0: 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A senator registers the House's deep disapproval of a lawmaker's conduct. I'm Lee Silicera. This is Fox News.
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2: Lows level off around 57 tonight under mainly cloudy skies. Northwesterly winds 5 to 10 miles per hour. Daytime highs approaching 79 tomorrow. Sunshine mixed with clouds at times. Mainly clear tomorrow night. Lows dip down to about 59. And that's your forecast. I'm weatherology meteorologist Paul Frombly. Get the latest weather updates online at MinnesotaDailyWeather.com. Right now, 74.
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9: Well, of course, the Lindsey Clancy trial goes on while the jury is deliberating. And, well, they're deadlocked right now, apparently. And the judge has told them, you got to go back in and try to come to a conclusion here. And the word is, at least, that two of the women on the jury seem to be fairly supportive of her openly. Of Lindsey Clancy, a woman who murdered her three children.
8: So not even guilty by insanity? No guilty at all?
9: I don't... Well, you never know what the actual sticking point is, but it's very strange to me that you have a woman who very clearly at least had the wherewithal to get her husband out of the house for a little bit.
8: Yep.
9: And planned extensively how she was going to kill her children. But we're told now that she was just in a state of psychosis, even though she was never diagnosed with that.
8: Right.
9: And again, the weirdest part of this whole thing, because tragedies like this, unfortunately, are not new. That's why we have a criminal justice system, because people do bad things and they need to be held accountable. What is very much a more startling development is that in a case of a woman who systematically strangled her three children, has a fan club. She has a fan club.
8: Yeah. It's insane.
9: Now, Caitlin Bennett, she does a lot of the sort of man on the street. In this case, it's woman on the street, and they're talking to women who support Lindsey Clancy.
8: Caitlin Bennett's very good at this. Looking forward to this.
10: Do you stand with her, yes or no?
11: I don't think she did it.
12: Yes.
10: We feel she's very sleep-deprived. Her job is a labor...
8: Hold on. Someone said I don't think she
13: did it.
9: I don't think she did it. Yeah, there's a whole conspiracy theory that the husband actually did it and set her up.
8: Oh, I saw that. But it's... oh, my gosh. When you actually talk to someone that really believes that.
9: Mm.
8: Wow, okay.
10: Delivery nurse working night shifts and three children is...
12: Okay.
11: It's a lot.
10: A lot.
14: Do you have children?
10: Yes.
14: Would you ever hurt them?
10: Yes and no. As a mom or as a dad, I think that... You are not perfect.
14: So what are the consequences?
8: What? You're not perfect. Yeah, sometimes you can lose your temper, yell at your kid, whatever.
9: Yeah.
8: You don't strangle him?
9: No. No.
8: What the hell's wrong with you?
14: What are the consequences she should face for this?
15: Obviously, she's already in a wheelchair.
10: He should go to jail for negligence. He needs to take care of his kids, and that was his responsibility.
8: Hold on, I got to go back.
13: Whoa,
8: it's like
13: whoa,
8: one nut
13: whoa.
8: Take after another. Hang on. You got to go back. All right, go.
10: He needs to take care of his kids, and that was his responsibility.
14: Is this any of your girlfriends?
16: Mine.
14: This is your girlfriend?
16: Yes.
14: I think you have to do some reflection on that.
11: I just have seen a little bit on TikTok of the case.
17: I'm watching it on TikTok or, like, live streams. Or, like...
14: Where are you getting your news that the defense might not be getting theirs?
10: What
11: did you say?
16: TikTok.
8: Dude, we've talked about this before. Of all of the social media giants, yeah. They're the worst.
9: Yes.
8: And it's programmed that way.
9: Well, and this is the thing. I mean,

0: mean, I know that technically Chinese interests have divested or whatever.
1: Please.
0: One of the biggest mistakes, I think, of the Trump administration so far is the fact that they didn't follow the law and they didn't just shut her down. They should have shut her down.
1: I don't disagree. Yeah. Yeah, I don't disagree. I don't know if it was afraid of the backlash.
2: Yeah. Oh, sure. Yeah, it was. Yeah.
1: Part of it. Oh, we're going to lose all the young vote. I don't know.
2: It's an addiction, too.
1: I mean, yeah.
2: We would have an issue if you shut the whole thing down completely.
1: At the same time, there are plenty of normal thinking people that are on TikTok. Mm-hmm. Those women are nuts.
0: Yes.
1: I mean, it's...
2: I don't understand at all.
0: Well, it's strange. They're acting like she had zero help.
2: Right. And you pointed that out earlier, David.
0: They had hired help. They had babysitters, they had nannies, they had a maid, they had people there to help her because the husband knew that she was going through depression.
1: What would be fascinating is that if you presented that to these women,
0: yeah,
1: I'll bet you they have no idea of any of that from their algorithm.
2: Wasn't she also institutionalized for a while?
0: Yeah, he dropped her off.
2: He dropped her off, yeah, that's right.
0: And then they let her out because they thought that she was not a threat to herself and others, which to me sort of undercuts the whole psychosis argument because, well, yeah, when trained medical professionals are like, no, she'll be okay as far as like just hurting herself or others. I don't know.
1: Yeah.
2: I'll ask a really dumb question because she said she heard voices.
0: Yeah.
2: But the voices stopped after she killed them.
0: Yes.
2: No more voices.
0: Yeah.
1: And hadn't heard them before either.
2: No. Prior to
1: that. Right.
0: Oh, part of the conspiracy theory that I've heard with some of these ladies on TikTok is that she was hearing voices, but it was because the husband planted speakers in the house and was whispering to her kill the kids.
1: Oh, my gosh.
0: I'm like, oh, come on. And the cops never found that? Processing this horrible crime scene, they never found any of these speakers?
1: No, because he was very good at covering it up or whatever. They'll believe what they want to believe.
0: Yes.
1: Okay, keeping an eye on that. Then you have Michigan. You have a clip here from Abdul?
0: Yes, Abdul El-Sayed, Michigan's Democrat nominee for U.S. Senate. He's trying to walk back comments he made about a terrorist attack on a synagogue in Michigan back in March. He said, hurt people, of the Islamic terrorists who tried to murder 140 children back in March. He apologized for the misunderstanding over the weekend and was given another chance to clarify last night on CNN.
1: Okay.
3: I've had the opportunity to listen to folks, learn how it hit them. My goal wasn't to cause anybody pain at all. I grew up in the community in which Temple Israel sits. I got to go to bar and bat mitzvahs at Temple Israel. I'm grateful for the opportunity I got to spend with my Jewish sisters and brothers. And as I've traveled the state, I've heard that that comment caused a lot of pain, and it was not my intention to cause any pain at all. But I'm big enough to apologize when I make mistakes. I understand that.
1: Oh, really? Or when you're running for office, right, dude. Please.
3: I understand that it's not what people wanted to hear at the time. You've got a president and a vice president right now that just double down every single time they get caught in an error for which all the rest of us have to pay. You think about this trade war with Canada.
1: Okay.
0: There you go. Pivot.
1: There's the pivot. Of course. Not surprised. You know, it's interesting. With Obama, is he going to back El-Sayed? Because it looks like he probably will.
0: Yeah.
1: Is that what you're seeing?
0: Yeah, probably. But, man, he's really kind of slow walking this one.
2: Yeah.
1: Well, yeah. One of the things Van Jones said was El-Sayed, it's crazy his position on Israel. Won't even sell, you know, defense weapons to them so that they could defend themselves from Hamas or Hezbollah, whoever. And was talking about, you know, the dome and everything else. And he's like, and Obama was part of that.
2: Yeah.
1: Well, okay, but it seems like Obama's going to end up, you know, siding with El-Sayed.
0: Well, he's...
1: because he wants to be a kingmaker.
0: Yeah.
1: But Stephen A. Smith was on the culture table. Are you familiar?
2: No, what is that?
1: I don't know. I think it's like a YouTube channel.
2: Okay.
1: It's like I saw three different black women. and they bring him on to talk to him about politics and who he talks to. And, you know, he talked about Obama. And I don't know if it's in the rule book, but if you get these women together, if they agree, I think it's in the rule book. They have to go, mm-hmm.
2: Oh, yeah.
1: Mm-hmm. So if you tire of that, I'm just, you know, content warning, it's coming. Here you go.
4: She just should do what feels
1: no,
4: right.
1: No, that's David Plouffe. We need Stephen A. Come on.
5: What I never told y'all and I never brought up is that Barack Obama called me to before the election to discuss my impact. But he didn't come on the podcast either. It was after I said that we need a new president because Joe Biden clearly was done.
6: Okay.
5: You know, he clearly looked done. Yep. So the point is, there's this habit. Folks like to talk to me privately.
6: Yeah, that's whack. That's
5: But then when I ask them to come on camera and to have a fruitful discussion, now they go elsewhere.
2: That was very distracting.
1: What, Stephen A?
2: Not even sure I knew what he just said because I was too captivated by the
0: Yep. I want those.
1: I probably poisoned you on that. I'm sorry.
2: That's all I could hear.
0: Yeah. I want those those ladies to follow me around everywhere I go. Yeah, I'd like a double quarter pounder with a fries and a diet coke. Mm-hmm. Yeah. Okay.
1: Oh, I don't think you're going to get that, David. Because they can turn on you fast, and it'll be a mm-mm.
0: Mm-mm. Would you like that the large size? Yes. Mm-mm. Mm-mm.
1: Yeah, not unless you're sharing.
0: I'll go medium. Mm-hmm. That'd be awesome. I would love that. I'm not making a joke here.
2: And the biggie fries. Mm-mm.
1: There you go. What else do we want to get to?
0: They'd keep me in line.
2: It sure would.
1: Oh, do you want to hear the rest of the story of the Nimrod story I had with the Dollar Tree getting sued?
0: Oh, yeah.
2: Well, you got more to that story?
1: Well, kind of.
2: Okay.
1: I hesitate. If you're just joining us, there's a lawsuit in El Paso County, Colorado. Again, this is claiming that chronic understaffing at Dollar Tree stores has made the national chain a hunting ground for public...
2: La, la, la, la, la, la, la, la, la.
1: I don't know. Masturbators. Gosh. Is there another word? Is it too crass just to say whackers? I don't know what is...
2: Well, self-pleasure.
1: Okay. Perhaps. Okay, that...
0: But it goes beyond that, too.
1: It is, because then they release, let's say, on unsuspecting females in the store.
0: Like those are guys who need a royal ass kicking.
1: Dude, I'm telling you this. If there was a husband around that saw that happen to his wife and he happened to shoot him there in the store, I'm not convicting.
2: Yeah.
1: I'll be in his fan club. I'll be like these nuts out there outside the Clancy trial. I'll be one of those guys. I understand.
0: Yeah. I'll nominate
1: I stand
0: him.
1: With him.
0: I'll nominate him. For a Nobel Peace Prize.
1: You want to make sure he's protecting women. But it doesn't happen again. Anyway. So they're getting sued. But this has happened many times. And a lot of these guys, they put the video then on social media.
2: Yeah, I heard
1: like,
2: that.
1: Like, no
2: yeah.
1: fear of getting caught.
2: Right.
1: Which is also crazy. So the Denver Post, they did a whole report on what is known as these gooning incidents. You don't like the name.
2: It's not like goonies.
0: It feels terribly unserious for what it actually is.
2: Very cartoonish. Yeah.
1: Because you think of the movie The Goonies.
2: Yes.
1: And you don't want to sully the reputation of the Goonies.
2: Of the Goonies. No, they had nothing to do with this guy.
1: Even though they're not called the Goonies, they're called the Gooners.
2: Okay.
1: Either way, Gooners, you don't Goonies. Like it. Goons. Yes. So, and there was another expose on these assaults at Dollar Tree stores. In dark corners of the internet, men are goading each other to do that in public and on female shoppers. Boy, if you only get an ass kicking, you'd be lucky.
0: Yeah.
1: Which is just crazy.
0: That's what they do, though. They wait, and they know that there's only like one or two employees in the whole store. And they wait for the coast to be kind of clear, and they sneak up on these women and do this nasty stuff.
1: Which is why they're getting sued, the Dollar Trees, because they a lot of times open stores with only a single employee, and it's a huge store. And you can't go away from the cash register. So then the unsuspecting people around just got to deal with, you know, Mr. Whack Attack.
2: Form SASS. Stop all shuffling.
1: Jeez. What a crazy freaking world we live in. And the five stories we're watching today coming right up.
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15: Lows level off around 57 tonight under mainly cloudy skies, northwesterly winds 5 to 10 miles per hour. Daytime highs approaching 79 tomorrow. Sunshine mixed with clouds at times. Mainly clear tomorrow night, lows dip down to about 59. And that's your forecast. I'm weatherology meteorologist Paul Frombly. Get the latest weather updates online at MinnesotaDailyWeather.com. Right now, 74.
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1: The Markley, Van Camp, and Robbins Show. Jamie Markley, David Van Camp, Scott Robbins, and the five stories we're watching today.
0: All right, number five. The witness involved in a birth tourism scam called Have My Baby in Miami just pled the fifth during congressional testimony today. Didn't want to talk too much. Yeah. Number
1: Fauci inspired.
0: Yeah. Yes. Right. Number four, in a 2020 Zoom forum with climate activists, James Tallarico, the Democrat nominee for U.S. Senate in Texas, spoke of dismantling capitalism, grouping it with white supremacy and climate change. In the same forum, he compared Texas's oil and gas industry to cassette tapes, saying it's not going to last. Tallarico campaign tells CNN his cringy past comments missed the mark, and he's a capitalist who supports oil and gas.
2: Of course.
0: I like how they just fall back on cringy all the time. Like, yeah. I was just funning at that time.
2: Mm-hmm.
0: Number three, ICE nabs more than 2,000 illegal aliens across New York in Operation Rotten Apple. Number two, the U.S. military is striking Iranian targets near the Strait of Hormuz right now. And number one, the jury is deadlocked in the Lindsey Clancy trial, as at least two female jurors have led some court observers to believe they're in support of the woman who murdered her three children.
2: Unreal.
0: Those are the top five stories we're watching today, Scott.
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1: You know, the NFL is, again, for this 2026 season, going to stencil its end zones and also adorn the helmets.
2: Here we go.
1: With powerful statements.
2: Like?
1: That really influence people to make it a better world. Stop hate.
2: Okay.
0: Oh, okay.
1: End racism. Yeah.
2: Okay.
1: You don't think it works?
2: So dumb. They get points for that.
1: How about inspire points? Change?
2: Okay, is that in there too?
1: Yeah.
2: Inspire change?
1: That's one of the available options for this year. Choose love.
2: Choose love. I like that one.
1: Mm-hmm.
0: Choose love when you've got, well, some rosters with some rather problematic players on them.
1: Oh, I know.
0: Well, what'd you do? You beat up your ex-girlfriend? That's all right. We'll give you $20 million. Choose love.
2: Choose love.
0: Be the change.
1: Yes. Well, at least those prostitution arrests, I was choosing love. It's just,
2: well, love in many forms.
1: Of course.
2: Who are we to say what's love and what isn't?
1: Yeah. Speaking of that, heck of a headline. At the FBI, a history of hiring prostitutes or stealing from employer may no longer be a barrier to being hired. Okay. I understand standards have lowered in a number of different areas, but the FBI? But yes.
2: So if you're stealing money to pay the prostitute, that's okay then?
1: Well, if that's in your past.
2: Right, yeah.
1: Yes. A couple months ago, the FBI quietly lowered some of the standards it uses when conducting background checks on would-be federal agents and other personnel.
2: Wow.
0: Okay.
1: Is that sad to you?
0: That sounds really dumb to me.
1: I'm with you, and begs the question, is it that hard to find a good quality FBI agent that man, if we could just hire those people that we used to steal from their employers, we could really be really well staffed right now.
0: Let's just get the degenerates all in the FBI now. That'll help things.
1: It's like, holy smokes, really? So, yes. No, we got another news update to get to. Oh, Josh Shapiro got caught lying about vaccination rates.
2: No.
1: And the Scott Robbins trifecta all coming up.
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36: 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Crews moved traffic to the new concrete lanes of Highway 197 and the new roundabout yesterday. The process involved relocating signals and traffic control, making it challenging to maintain traffic flow. Motorists should expect delays and plan extra travel time. You're asked to slow down and pay attention. Watch for changing lanes, signs, and traffic control. Expect delays throughout the day. Treat the red flashing signal at Highway 197 and Highway 71 as a stop sign. For the next few days, continue to drive slowly and stay alert, as traffic patterns will change several times throughout the week. We will have another Roundabout Wednesday tomorrow on Pask Van Podcasts on YouTube. 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
37: North Country Weather.
0: Lows level off around 57 tonight under mainly cloudy skies. Northwesterly winds 5 to 10 miles per hour. Daytime highs approaching 79 tomorrow. Sunshine mixed with clouds at times. Mainly clear tomorrow night. Lows dip down to about 59. And that's your forecast. I'm weatherology meteorologist Paul Frombly. Get the latest weather updates online at MinnesotaDailyWeather.com. Right now, 74.
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3: Now passed a short-term funding bill that will keep the government open through the election. So that's off the table, which tells me one thing. Both parties are extremely nervous about the midterms. Democrats don't feel as confident as they're letting on, and Republicans are running scared right now because they are worried that the polls are right. So it's like, all right, we'll call this a wash and just not have a government shutdown ahead of the election.
5: Got it.
3: Because
5: no one sees an advantage.
3: Right. We've seen it before with Virginia, with those elections. The last time they had that lengthy government shutdown, and it was to drive out the vote of bitter liberal federal workers in Northern Virginia. So they're willing to shut it down if they can see an advantage in it, but I think nobody saw an advantage in this one. So it's like, fine, we'll just kick the can down the road on spending, the debt, et cetera.
5: Well, a lot of people are feeling like, as far as the House, it's lost. I don't know if that's true.
2: I hope not.
5: Do you have that feeling, that it's pretty much lost?
2: Yeah, I mean, there's a lot of doom and gloom out there. I don't know. I mean, you mentioned it the other day, and I guess I've not heard that.
5: Have you heard it, David?
3: Oh, I think there's a lot. Oh, absolutely, I've heard that. And for some reason, I can't really even articulate why. I'm not in the doom and gloom camp on that. But it's one of those things I won't be surprised, but I won't be surprised either way. I don't know. Maybe that just feels like I'm hedging too much, but...
2: Well, I mean, midterms are, you know, it's tough for the incumbent anyway, the incumbent's party.
3: Yeah, usually. But I feel like there's going to be a surprise because, man... You're right. You know, Jamie, you said earlier in the show, all of a sudden a lot of Democrats are talking about things like climate change and all this, and the insanity with ICE isn't quite as high as it has been.
2: Mm-hmm.
3: And I wonder if that's not a sign that they are really worried about how the map is going to unfold for them.
5: That could be. Like right now, put it all together, election betting odds, chance of House control, Democrat, 84.2%. Republican 15.7. But then when you go to the Senate, it's completely different. It's like a 51-49 in favor of Republicans as far as favored. 51.1, 48.9. So that's where it's at right now. So we shall see.
2: Well, Congress sounds like a blowout then, based on that.
5: Yeah.
2: Yeah. Jeez.
5: Yeah. That's what. Anyway, I'd heard that. Tony Romo has spoken. He made a statement.
2: I saw this.
5: When did you see it? Has it been out for a while? I just saw it right now.
2: No, it was out this morning. I saw it this morning.
5: So the word was, well, we'll see if CBS brings him back or not. Because some people thought, well, maybe they could cut ties with him, save the money on the rest of his contract. I know he mentions a return. It's a longer statement. Can't go through all of it. But he talked about playing football and learning from football. And this is one of the moments I am leaning on everything football taught me. This morning, I faced a recent personal failure by pleading no contest to a civil offense for OWI in Wisconsin. I own this completely. Multiple back surgeries ended my career earlier than I expected and left me with constant debilitating pain. That is true.
2: You saw it, though, firsthand, right?
5: Yeah. I think had to drop out of a golf tournament on a Saturday in Wisconsin and then played in Illinois on a Monday and Tuesday for a tournament there. I was playing that Monday. We were in the same group. It was a scramble, you know, like, and he's going behind the cart so other people wouldn't see him doing back exercises, like constantly. I was thinking, man, you got to do this every time you play? It's just crazy.
2: Did you ask him about it?
5: Actually, he goes, this weekend was really bad, and yeah, it's kind of ongoing. Sometimes it's better than others, that sort of thing. But he went on in the statement to say, this pain led to a dependence on pain medication, and my efforts to get off those medications led to an over-reliance on alcohol. As I've taught my three young sons, when you fall short, you stand up and take full responsibility. That is an important first step. The harder and more important step is examining the path that brought you here and making the changes necessary to move forward. That path requires honesty. None of this is an excuse. These are my failures, and I take responsibility for them. And goes on. Confront, own my mistakes fully to the Lord, myself, my family, now to the public. Then mentions thanks to all the people, NFL community, reached out. That's basically it. And then he mentions a return. Turn my attention to health, family, and in time my return to CBS, I kindly ask for privacy during this period. God bless, Tony Romo.
2: Well, nobody gets out of that game feeling the same way, do they?
5: No, but him, oh my gosh.
2: He got murdered a few times.
5: Oh, gosh.
2: Yeah.
5: The time against the 49ers, he's playing with a punctured lung.
2: Mm. Yeah.
5: See, that tore it all at halftime to get him back on the field. It's crazy, man. As a fan, you're like, oh, what a gamer.
3: Yeah.
5: I could beat you. That game.
2: I could beat you with one lung.
3: Hold on. I just have to go pee blood real quick.
2: Right. Yeah. Exactly.
5: Gosh, dang.
2: Jeez.
5: Yeah. Guys do that every week.
2: I know.
5: It is, yeah, bonkers, man. All right. Any other updates before the Big Robins
3: trifecta? I don't think so, no.
5: All right. You ready, Scotty?
2: Yeah, let's go.
5: Casey says no. Casey says give him two minutes.
2: I don't care. No, for what? I've asked him if he's got to use the bathroom to do it at least 10 minutes before we get here.
5: I was just kidding. Gosh, you erupted.
2: I know, but he just irritates me with that stuff.
36: Are you ready?
1: One, two, buckle my shoe.
36: It's the three most important news stories of the day.
5: Dang.
1: Hit the trifecta.
36: Well, at least according to Scott Robbins. It's the trifecta on the Markley, Van Camp, and Robbins Show.
5: Well, you know, this is Scott Robbins' top three stories, helped by his hero, even though he doesn't treat him like it.
6: I'm Casey Kasem.
2: I treat him very well, but screwing around.
5: Do you feel he treats you well?
6: No way.
5: Oh, I didn't think so. This goes back. There's bad blood that goes back a ways. Is that the deal?
6: Yes.
5: Okay.
2: Well, you know.
6: I'm ready.
2: Go talk to Van Camp. He's probably going to cook out with you this weekend.
6: No matter what, he's always there for me. I know. And I for him.
3: Yeah. But you called him some pretty derogatory things, Scott.
2: Well, you know, here we are ready to go, and where's he at? He's not anywhere. And then Mark
5: was. I was joking. I was joking. He was here.
2: I didn't see him. Yeah. Okay, very good.
5: You were here, right?
6: Yeah.
2: And I didn't see you.
5: Yeah.
2: Yeah, okay.
6: Give it up. Three.
2: Countdown Ella Langley. She's at number one again.
6: Three.
3: Dang. Number three. Rich Dad, Poor Dad is Poor.
2: Yeah. Mark Lee read this book, right?
5: Yeah.
2: Rich Dad, Poor Dad. Yeah. Mm-hmm. I remember you telling me about it.
5: Yeah.
2: It's the guy's name is Robert. I want to make sure I get his last name right. Kiyosaki, I believe is how you pronounce that.
5: You know what helps?
2: What's that?
5: To actually do what it says. Failure.
2: That's
5: I am a failure.
2: Hang on.
5: But anyway, go ahead.
2: Anyway, he has amassed a staggering $1.2 billion in debt.
5: What?
2: Yeah, he's got what they've described as a sprawling real estate business. He has repeatedly touted some of the figures he's made in his life, but he said, listen, I'm probably a billion or two in debt. He said, I don't think people should do what I do.
3: Now you tell me.
2: Shouldn't do what, after I'm a million down, now you open up to me.
5: Okay, now I'm seriously thinking about, it can't be what he's saying, like, don't do what I said to do in the book.
2: No, he's just saying don't be $1.2 billion in
5: deep
2: debt.
5: Into it. Yeah, because, I mean, a lot of what he says makes sense.
2: He said it's been a little misunderstood. He said it doesn't represent the money, he said, but we've got a lot of apartment houses, and we've got some partners, and we've got these things. So, technically, I am in debt by $1.2 billion. But I've also got real estate attached to it, so there you go.
5: Yeah, because I think it's been a long time, but I think he talks about like smart debt as opposed to dumb debt, you know, stuff like that. So anyway.
6: Now, on with the countdown.
2: Try to sell that argument. That's Scott smart Robbins. Debt, though, honey. Yeah.
5: Well, if it's real estate and you're going to rent it out, that's one
2: generally
5: thing.
2: Speaking, yes.
5: Yes. Casey, are you over this with Scott?
2: He wasn't in debt when he...
6: Two.
2: Yeah, not at
5: all. Talk about it.
2: Fine.
3: Number two, a teenager sold a card.
2: 13-year-old
6: Scott thinks I still care.
2: Oh, I know you don't care. That's fine. It's my segment. I can boot you from this too, buddy. Don't forget that. A 13-year-old Seattle Mariners. Okay, fine. Jackass. Kick you out of here before we're done.
5: 13-year-old Seattle Mariners
6: fan. What happened to the pictures I was supposed to see?
5: I don't know.
6: Week?
5: You've asked me that a million times. I don't even know what pictures you're talking about. Probably the ones you took with Van Camp was his big cookout.
6: I'm beginning to realize it's time for a change.
5: Yeah, okay, fine. A 13-year-old Seattle Mariners fan turned a free ballpark giveaway into a five-figure payday.
4: Five-figure.
5: A rare rookie card featuring the city's viral raccoon sensation sold for a whopping $21,900. The one-of-a-gold Jimothy rookie card. Jimothy, remember Jimothy?
4: Yeah.
3: Oh, that,
4: yeah.
3: That stupid deformed
4: stupid thing.
3: Yes. Raccoon, yeah.
5: Raccoon, yeah. Sold on eBay Sunday night after drawing 100 bids, transforming a quirky little promotion into an unexpected $21,000 payday for the young fan. It seems there was only one of the cards that he received. They gave cards to everybody, but only one was of Jimothy actually running away. That was the value. The value went way up because there was only one of them. So the kid put it on eBay and went, yeah, I'll sell it. And he sold it. He got $21,000 for it. Nice.
4: Nice.
5: Yeah,
6: the countdown doesn't stop till we reach the top.
4: Yeah, Scott Robinson.
5: Turn that around, rich dad, poor dad, huh? Should have been investing in Jimothy cards.
4: Scott Robbins, trifecta. Gosh, I can't even get through it.
6: And finally, one.
3: Oh, I'm sorry. You're going to have to handle this. Casey's waving me over.
5: Okay, Scott, fine. Fremont, California has been crowned the happiest.
6: He's added a cape to his wardrobe.
3: Okay. We'll talk off mic.
5: Knock Casey. It off. Okay. The microphone's on you, idiot. Jeez. Just wanted to talk to Van Camp. Pull him aside. Get him away from the mic.
6: I'm not going
5: to
6: say all that.
5: Well, you just did. Fremont, California has been crowned the happiest city in the country, according to a new Wallet Hub study ranking 182 of the largest U.S. cities.
6: Every time I felt like giving up, he was always there encouraging me to go
4: on. I know,
6: on.
4: I know. Just hang on a sec, Case.
5: Fremont,
4: go ahead,
5: California
4: Scott.
5: Was number one. The city located in the south shore of San Francisco's Bay ranked first for its emotional and physical well-being, helped by its walkability, mild weather, high sports participation, and average life expectancy, which is almost 83 years old, by the way. That's average. So that's pretty good.
4: Mm-hmm.
5: So what else is on the list? Well, a lot of other cities are on the list. Number two spot went to Scottsdale, Arizona.
4: Yeah.
5: Followed by South Burlington, Vermont. Then Fargo, North Dakota. Putting two cities in frigid North Dakota among the top ones, too, by the way, which is interesting.
6: Beautiful models decked out in alpine gear.
5: Oh, there you go. And rounding out the top 10 were Overland Park, Kansas. That's a suburb outside of Kansas City. Charleston, South Carolina. Irvine, California. Gilbert, Arizona. And finally, San Jose, California. Those are your most livable cities and also the least expensive cities per capita.
6: And there you have it.
4: Yeah.
5: All right, fine, Casey.
4: I'm glad you guys got your conversation. It was cool.
6: Dave got creative.
3: Yeah, well, he's mad.
4: Yeah.
5: He's mad at me. I didn't do anything.
3: Yeah, he's about to start throwing stuff.
5: I just...
3: Hey, dude!
4: Oh!
3: I told you!
5: Knock it off. Idiot. I try to hold you accountable for being here on time, and this is the type of thanks I get.
3: No, wait.
6: Give it up.
3: Those were my coffee mugs.
5: Jerk. Jerk.
4: Okay, who's making the Trump-shaped ecstasy pills that are lethal? Nimrod's in the news. Had a news update next, right?
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14: 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This just in from Bemidji Speedway with current rainfall amounts and scattered showers and thunderstorms for the remainder of this Sunday. Racing at Bemidji Speedway for tonight has been canceled. Once again, due to current rainfall amounts and scattered showers and thunderstorms for the remainder of this Sunday, racing at Bemidji Speedway has been canceled. Racing will resume October 3rd and 4th for the Paul Bunyan Stampede. Once again, racing tonight, Bemidji Speedway has been canceled.
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19: Lows level off around 57 tonight under mainly cloudy skies. Northwesterly winds 5 to 10 miles per hour. Daytime highs approaching 79 tomorrow. Sunshine mixed with clouds at times. Mainly clear tomorrow night. Lows dip down to about 59. And that's your forecast. I'm weatherology meteorologist Paul Frombly. Get the latest weather updates online at MinnesotaDailyWeather.com. Right now, 74.
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3: Interesting update from the Lindsey Clancy murder trial. The jury is deadlocked right now, or so we're told. Just hearing from LA Magazine reporter Lauren Conlin, she's reporting that there's an older female on the jury who seems to be on the side of convicting Lindsey Clancy, who murdered her three children. She looks very annoyed at having to go back in the room to deliberate. And it looks like the two holdouts are, in fact, the two younger women on the jury.
2: The pink ladies.
3: The ladies who showed up wearing pink.
5: Oh, my goodness. So then what do they think is going to happen?
3: They're expecting that they're not going to come to a resolution.
2: Hung jury?
3: Yeah. Which then you get a new trial.
2: Then you retry, yeah.
5: Oh, boy. All right, we got to get to Nimrods. Here we go.
0: When the going gets tough.
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1: I love the poorly educated.
5: All right. Nimrods in the News. Well, the Nimrods here. Whoever's making these things, you're looking at ecstasy pills containing dangerous chemicals that could be deadly, and they're shaped like Trump.
2: Oh, God.
5: Oh, yeah. As a matter of fact, a Dutch Drug Addiction and Mental Health Institute has warned users about potentially lethal pills. And this institute, well-respected, said that several of the pills had been handed in recently at a network of centers that test drugs for users before they take them. Mm. Some are like, all right, you got to make sure this is okay. They put a red alert out on these things. Say they contain a high concentration of a chemical called PMMA. Chemical is similar to MDMA, the active ingredient in ecstasy pills. He said if this is found in an ecstasy pill, then it's contaminated and could be lethal. Holy cow. Absolutely. Do not use these pills.
2: How much money is Trump making off
22: that? I like to see bad people fail.
5: Yeah, but they should be. Well, they're trying to find whoever was producing these things. It's crazy. And then you see what the pills look like, and there's a picture.
2: They do look like him.
5: It's unmistakable.
2: Oh, yeah.
5: That's Nimrod's in the News.
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25: Lows level off around 57 tonight under mainly cloudy skies. Northwesterly winds 5 to 10 miles per hour. Daytime highs approaching 79 tomorrow. Sunshine mixed with clouds at times. Mainly clear tomorrow night. Lows dip down to about 59. And that's your forecast. I'm weatherology meteorologist Paul Frombly. Get the latest weather updates online at MinnesotaDailyWeather.com. Right now, 74.
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6: The Fox News alert. He says he's not guilty. I'm Lee Silasera. Tyler Robinson, the man accused of killing Charlie Kirk, has entered a not guilty plea to all seven charges against him. The judge presiding over the case ruling there's enough evidence to bring the case to trial and leaving the death penalty on the table.
7: In Utah, capital punishment is only an option if there are aggravating factors in a murder charge. And in this case, prosecutors argued Robinson put other people's lives at risk when he shot Charlie Kirk. The judge agreed with those arguments and noted how multiple people were standing near Kirk when he was shot. Judge Graff also just finished going through each of the other six charges against Tyler Robinson and giving explanations for each one of why there was enough evidence to support them going through to the trial.
6: Fox's Garrett Tenney in Provo, the Kirk family issuing a statement, reading in part, calling it an important step in our family's pursuit of justice for him. The jury in the Lindsay Clancy trial will resume deliberations tomorrow morning. The Massachusetts woman has admitted to killing her three young children in 2023, but her defense team says she suffered from postpartum psychosis. Prosecutors say she knew what she was doing. U.S. Central Command says it hit targets in Iran and Tehran fired missiles and drones at various sites across the region at U.S. interest. As President Trump warns Iran, this latest round of strikes is only the beginning.
8: President Trump indicating that the USS George Washington, that aircraft carrier that just arrived in theater last week, is loaded to the gills, indicating the U.S. military is prepared to continue this campaign against Iran.
6: Fox's Trey Inks in Tel Aviv. Meanwhile, Treasury Secretary Scott Bessent says the U.S. is keeping up the economic pressure on Iran, which will force it to make a deal. Massachusetts Democrat Senator Ed Markey has fended off a primary challenge from Congressman Seth Moulton. Markey, who's 80, is seeking his third term in office. 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
6: Germany is accusing Russia of being behind an attempted drone attack last month at a major German airport.
26: The German government saying the attack August 4th targeting Leipzig-Halle Airport, where a drone was found carrying explosives near a Ukrainian cargo aircraft. The German investigators and intelligence agencies have found clear indications of Russian involvement, calling it part of what Germany describes as Moscow's broader campaign of hybrid attacks across Europe, escalating tensions between Berlin and Moscow. The German government saying the investigation and security response is ongoing and warning there will be consequences. Russia has previously denied involvement in the incident, calling the accusations unfounded. Jeff Manasso, Fox News.
6: Russian President Vladimir Putin asking where the proof is and claiming Germany planted evidence. Former Dallas Cowboys quarterback and current CBS sports analyst Tony Romo's pled no contest to a charge of operating while intoxicated in Wisconsin.
27: Milwaukee County court records say the 46-year-old has lost his driving privileges for 6 months and is now being ordered to complete an alcohol assessment program. In a statement on Instagram, Romo apologized for his actions, adding that multiple back surgeries left him with constant pain, which led to him becoming dependent on pain medications and later alcohol. He now says he is working with a team of doctors to address his health. Romo has been placed on indefinite leave from CBS Sports. Tony Genualdo, Fox News.
6: Kroenke Sports and Entertainment says it's reached a deal to buy the Los Angeles Angels for $4 billion. The company, led by Stan Kroenke, says it expects to close the transaction in early 2027. Kroenke's company already owns the Los Angeles Rams, Arsenal of the English Premier League, the Denver Nuggets, the Colorado Avalanche,

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1: North Country weather. 57 tonight, under mainly cloudy skies, northwesterly winds, around 5 miles per hour. Lots of sunshine tomorrow, 79. Tomorrow night, lows dip down to about 59. Mid-80s Thursday and Friday, with a chance of rain showers Thursday. That's your forecast. I'm weatherology meteorologist Paul Trombley. Get the latest weather updates online at minnesotadailyweather.com. Right now, 72.
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3: Why are you shipping these
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3: up north? We need them to pick the crops. Key.

0: crops not reaching our table because those who pick the crops have been removed.
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0: with regularity from Mexico, usually, to work in the fields.
1: Those slaves that come into our country, they work the fields, something that we ain't done in a long time.
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3: Good news, Red States. 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
4: The people who pick our crops and clean our office buildings, who wash the dishes after we eat in restaurants.
5: I'm going hungry.
6: Here is that milk gets a lot higher, because I don't know if any of you have ever been in a dairy farm. It is god-awful work.
7: Have no slaves,
8: then we would have no food on our plates. We would have nobody cleaning up in the hospitals.
9: And I have friends texting me, like, all morning, my gardener didn't show up, my housekeeper didn't show up. You're going to actually have to do some work around your house.
10: We're not going to have anybody around to wipe our asses, because we don't have enough people.
11: You kick every
12: slave
11: out of this country, then who is going to be cleaning your toilet, Donald Trump?

I try to find one story in the news that I think represents something bigger than the day-to-day, that represents trends. And I will often start the show with that, not always. But let me start by saying, with regard to this case of Lindsey Clancy, I know less about this case than probably almost everybody listening right now. There's an old adage in journalism that dog bites man, doesn't make the news. Man bites dog, front page above the fold. Quirky, weird stories, and this is a quirky, weird story. The data would suggest that it's not very common that a mother kills her children. You can name the cases, I'm not going to do it now, you know who they are, of the women who have achieved some sort of notoriety. There's a famous case in Houston where it happened. Whether it's drowning kids or choking kids to death, it's a horrible, terrible thing, and it goes against everything we believe. But I think there is an example of almost every horrible thing imaginable. If you can dream it up, it has happened. The bigger question about our culture is, why are so many women, it's being called now the Lindsey Clancy fan club. Why are women cheering for this? There's a meme that's floated around that's the crazy white liberal woman, the short haircut, and, you know, the college student

0: college graduate, and she's talking about how abortion ICE is destroying families. It's separating families, and she's upset about that. But then Lindsay Clancy, she's cheering for a woman who murdered her kids. I saw some data this week that is consistent over the last couple of years, but there's a much deeper dive into this now. And it is the difference of opinion and values of people who go to college and people who don't. I have to tell you, my parents desperately wanted to go to college because they didn't get to. And going to college meant I was going to learn, and I was going to have opportunities, and I'd be able to work in the air conditioning, and I'd be paid well, and life would be good for me. The university, this magical place that I was going to go off to, and it was going to be grand, and I loved it. I'll tell you, I loved it. I was student body president. I got involved in student politics. I took every class I possibly could. I loved my professors. I got to know them on a personal level. They wrote my letters of recommendation to law school. I went to law school, and I sat and I learned about how we structure our society, how we punish crime, what is and isn't a crime, how we create a system that tries to achieve some level of fairness. We're the model of the world. How we encourage businesses to do business in such a manner that if you clearly lay it out with a contract, it'll be enforceable or there will be damages, and how we have private property and how we defend that and how you own it and how you transfer it and how you finance it and finance itself. And all of these things, you know, going back to our Constitution, which is our bylaws for how the country will work. I loved school. I was a better person for it. I started school a labor Democrat, which was what my father was. I was an Al Gore Democrat in 1988. And I came out of college and law school. I had a great professor by the name of Lino Graw. He was very conservative. He was nominated by President Reagan to the Fifth Circuit Court of Appeals at the same time as another Italian-American, Antonin Scalia. And the thought was that Scalia would be more controversial than Graglia, my professor. So they put Graglia up first, and then Scalia was to be next, but Graglia was shot down by the American Bar Association the first time. They've done it a lot since, that they recommended against nominating a judge because he was too conservative. I came out far more conservative. I thought about things differently. I read different things. I read classical economists. I read Hayek. I read Bill Buckley. I read all sorts of new things, and my mind was expanded. But that's not happening today. Kids, which is what they are at 18, who choose to go to the university instead of the military or into the workforce, are coming out the worse for it. They're coming out with values that are different than their parents. When you look at the numbers of people who are college educated versus non-college educated, you've got Democrats over here and Republicans over here. Democrats are made up of minority groups and special interest groups and college educated people. Republicans are made up of non-college educated people who are raising the families and running the businesses and fighting the wars, and that's a fact. And that means college in America today is a real problem.
1: Please clap. Please clap.
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18: Weather. 57 tonight under mainly cloudy skies, northwesterly winds around 5 miles per hour. Lots of sunshine tomorrow, 79. Tomorrow night, lows dip down to about 59. Mid-80s Thursday and Friday with a chance of rain showers Thursday. That's your forecast. I'm weatherology meteorologist Paul Trombley. Get the latest weather updates online at minnesotadailyweather.com. Right now, 72.
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0: on your mind.
1: With an election upon us, one of the issues of great concern to me personally, and I think a lot of Americans, is the war in Iran and the Strait of Hormuz and oil and gas prices. what's going on in Venezuela? And what does this mean for Texas energy producers, a state that is the energy capital of the country, if not the world? And how does it affect every one of us at the pump? What will those prices be? What's our refining capacity going to be? Can we keep up? What will the price at the pump be for families heading home for Thanksgiving or Christmas? Matt Cody is the president of the Oil and Gas Workers Association. Welcome back to the program, Matt.
2: Hey, thanks. Great to be on with you again.
1: Let me start with the question I get more than anything else. Why are the prices at the pump what they are if we are increasing production in Texas, if we're increasing refining? Why aren't the prices at the pump dropping faster?
2: That's the best question of all. And in fact, a few months ago, we did like a little explainer video on the refinery situation and American oil and production levels, because the very simple question that most Americans ask is this: if America has all this oil, why are gas prices going up? You know, it makes sense, especially us being from Texas. We know that the Permian Basin produces about 50% of all the U.S.'s oil. And so we go, well, wait a minute, the Strait of Hormuz, the Iran conflict, international problems, those shouldn't affect us. But they do, because of the way our refineries are set up. So years ago, whenever most of our refineries were built, they were set up to process a heavier crude than the crude oil that we produce here in the United States. It's a lighter, sweeter crude. It's a different refining process. So we can increase production all day long, but our oil actually fits refineries that are outside of the United States, and so we're still dependent on foreign oil imports.
1: That is as concise an answer as I have ever received on that subject. Where are we today with the Strait of Hormuz? How does the Iran war affect what we're paying at the pump, our production, and the region, the world's oil supply?
2: Well, anytime you have the Strait of Hormuz blocked, you know, 20% of all the world's oil goes through there. You're a very intelligent man. Most of your listeners are very intelligent people. I heard that one dummy one time, but you didn't have them on for very long. No. This isn't a Lena Hidalgo listenership. This is intelligent people who understand supply and demand. This is people who understand, hey, look, anytime there's an interruption to global supply, prices go up. Whenever that resolves itself, whenever we're able to clear the Strait of Hormuz and get back to normal shipping routes, well, then the supply is back. And so we don't have that war premium built in again, and then prices start to come down. So, yes, the Strait of Hormuz being blocked for a while has driven those prices up.
1: Yeah, it's frustrating because we've got an election in November, and a number of voters will vote on that basis alone, whether we like it or not, on something that could be temporary. And that's kind of scary because we have a lot at stake in this election, as we always do. What does production look like in the state of Texas right now? What's going on in the Permian? What are we seeing with regard to jobs and investment in our state specifically?
2: Well, when you just talk about Texas, so we talk about the Permian Basin, which isn't just Texas. You know, it's also southeastern New Mexico, especially those three big oil producing counties, Lee, Chavez, Eddy. So whenever we talk about that, it's roughly 47, almost 50% of all of America's oil production. So I'm going to loop in that southeast New Mexico whenever I talk about Texas production. And if Speaker Burroughs and State Representative Randall Pettigrew from New Mexico can get it pulled together, maybe we just annex in those three counties this next year. I don't think that's going to happen. But what are producers doing? So there's a whole lot of hesitance, because if this Strait of Hormuz blockage gets resolved, you know, if we're able to finish the job in Iran, well, then there's no longer a need for increased oil production. And in fact, oil prices will drop. President Trump was right whenever he said, you know, prices would drop like a rock once that was cleared. And so if I'm a producer, if I'm a Diamondback Energy, if I'm Case out there, or if I'm somebody else, Exxon, Chevron, any one of the producers, and I'm looking at, do I want to invest money in more production? The answer is, man, I'm not sure, because we're up, we're down. You know, if we had more refining capacity where I could depend on demand for my oil, then heck yeah, I'd run out there every day and drill new wells. But that's why we don't see a whole lot of new investment right now, is because people are just uncertain what's going to happen. You know, and you mentioned this as a big voting issue. We talked about this in the Biden administration. Now, Joe Biden and Kamala Harris, by design, drove a whole lot of fear and hesitance into the U.S. oil market. They said, you know, on the campaign trail, we're going to transition away from your oil jobs. Kamala Harris on the campaign trail said, of course, she was in favor of banning fracking. On day one, Joe Biden canceled the final leg of the Keystone XL permit. And then, of course, they banned drilling or paused, I'm sorry, drilling on federal lands, drove up royalty rates. And so all of the Biden-Harris administration's actions to hurt the American oil and gas workers, they drove a whole lot of that market hesitation in there as well, which drove investment dollars out of the United States. That, by extension, hurts every American. What we get with President Trump is we get a president who really loves American oil and gas workers. He understands our industry, and, of course, he's brought in people like Secretary Wright, Secretary Burgum, who understand our industry really well. And, of course, he's got friends like Harold Hamm, Continental Resources, really the father of the Shell Revolution, who helped perfect George Mitchell's hydraulic fracturing technology. So he's got really brilliant people around him. He loves our industry. But we can't deny, you and I or anybody else, that going into these midterms, high gas prices and an economy that could be a lot better, it weighs on people.
1: It does. And it is the commodity even more than eggs and milk that people see, that everyone sees, men and women. And it concerns me, because there are a lot of decisions that will be made in the next 2, 4, and 6 years that we're going to elect people to be in a position to make. And I don't want the prices to be artificially high when perhaps ending the war in Iran would have had a very positive impact in that way. Matt Cody, President, Oil and Gas Workers Association, thanks for being with us. It is football season, and football is here, and so is DraftKings. 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
10: This is the Fox News Alert. I'm Tom Graham. A Utah judge says there is enough evidence against Charlie Kirk's accused killer to move forward with the murder trial.
11: Before the court is state's motion to bind defendant Tyler James Robinson over in trial in district court on all seven counts charged in the information. The charges include count one, aggravated murder, a capital offense.
10: Judge Tony Graff went through the evidence against Tyler Robinson at length today. Relentless rains will continue falling overnight for millions in Texas and Louisiana. Tropical storm Edward making landfall this afternoon.
12: This is a tropical storm that has a little beef behind it. The rain and the wind certainly has been very intense here in Port Arthur.
10: Fox Weather's Britta Merwin in Port Arthur. 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
17: 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Crews moved traffic to the new concrete lanes of Highway 197 and the new roundabout yesterday. The process involved relocating signals and traffic control, making it challenging to maintain traffic flow. Motorists should expect delays and plan extra travel time. You're asked to slow down and pay attention. Watch for changing lanes, signs, and traffic control. Expect delays throughout the day. Treat the red flashing signal at Highway 197 and Highway 71 as a stop sign. For the next few days, continue to drive slowly and stay alert, as traffic patterns will change several times throughout the week. We will have another Roundabout Wednesday tomorrow on Pask Van Podcasts on YouTube. 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
19: 57 tonight under mainly cloudy skies, northwesterly winds around 5 miles per hour. Lots of sunshine tomorrow, 79. Tomorrow night, lows dip down to about 59. Mid-80s Thursday and Friday with a chance of rain showers Thursday. That's your forecast. I'm weatherology meteorologist Paul Trombley. Get the latest weather updates online at MinnesotaDailyWeather.com. Right now, 72.
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0: Blue Ribbon PBR truck carrying more than 50,000 cans of beer has been stolen in Southern California in what may be the biggest beer heist ever. WISN-TV in Milwaukee with the story.
1: Police in Southern California are tracking a pair of huge beer heists.
2: And a beloved Milwaukee brand is at the center of it all. Pabst Blue Ribbon says someone made off with a fully loaded delivery truck August 17th. For perspective, that's about 40,000 pounds of beer. Pabst asked for help in this Instagram post, giving the thief 18 days to bring the truck back, no questions asked. The truck was last seen last week at a distribution center in Montclair, California. That's just west of Los Angeles. Today, that the police department there shared that the PBR theft was just one of two beer heists that took place within an hour of each other. Those combined shipments are worth $70,000. Police are investigating if the two robberies are connected.
0: We happen to have sources involved in this case, and from what we're hearing, the sheriff who was in pursuit of the thief may have, unbeknownst to him at that moment, had an interaction with perp.
3: How much owe you, ma'am?
4: $1.50.
3: There you are. Keep change.
5: Just keep your eye out for that Mr. Vanderfassel.
6: Let me have a Diablo sandwich of Dr. Pepper. Make it fast. I'm in a damn hurry.
5: You want something?
7: Hush, puppy, Daddy.
5: We got no time for that crap.
6: You son of a bitch.
3: He must be in a hell of a hurry, huh, Sheriff?
6: Bet your ass on that boy.
3: Oh, you got a little mess there. Let me help you out here. Get that off of there. That's a way for an officer.
6: Multiplying.
3: Who are you chasing? Somebody chasing you?
6: Nobody chasing me, boy. I was chasing a damn maniac all the way from Texarkana, Texas.
3: Really? Was he a bank robber?
6: Bank robbing is baby alongside of what this dude is doing.
3: Yeah.
6: Almost killed 20 law officers. Driving through people's backyard, knocking down mailboxes. Got a broad in the car, took across the state line. That's a man out. I don't think he's got a permission, and that's getting him. How's that for hijinks? What a...
3: Oh, let me pay for it.
6: No,
3: you're an officer of the law. I'd be honored.
6: Yeah, much obliged. Where's the can? I got to take the squirt.
0: Jackie Gleason. Supposedly, the story goes that Hal Needham didn't have any influence over him. He just did what he wanted, and half of what he did was just whatever he wanted to do. So back to the campaign, shall we? The race has turned negative from Tallarico. He has launched his first major negative ad of the campaign. It's a 30-second spot titled Most Corrupt. And it has an 8-figure statewide buy. It follows, so far, $29 million being spent trying to define Tallarico. This is what you do. You first start with your guy, Tallarico in this case, who is a state rep, not known across the state, and a state rep, one of 150, not particularly well known outside the money circles. He did win a primary, but anybody who knows anything about that knows that Jasmine Crockett was the worst candidate they could possibly ever put up. She couldn't decide whether she was going to try to be David Attenborough or a ghetto queen and pop her fingers, and she tried to go back and forth, and it just didn't work. And she also didn't have a statewide name, presence, organization. And unfortunately, the more people who met her, the fewer people who liked her. So Tallarico skates through the primary, and he hasn't really been hit at that point. And you follow that up with a lot of money. most of it coming from outside and a lot of it coming from California, including Reid Hoffman, the Epstein buddy who hates Trump. So now you move to phase two. But during that time, Paxton, because he was in a contested primary, was getting battered. And he was getting battered from within Republican establishment ranks. The Karl Roves were out there, just absolutely knocking him around. But he still won, because you preferred him. And so then there is the runoff, and then after that, you've depleted all your cash. So you're starting with nothing. The Democrat is sitting on a load of money, and they see an opportunity. This is their big chance to pick off a seat. And I say it often because it's important that we all understand it. It's for 6 years. You put that person in there, and there's a good chance they stay beyond 6 years because now they have the power of incumbency. And Feingold, the law that was supposed to reform election spending, all it really did was create a much broader rift between a Senate incumbent and a Senate challenger, which was, of course, the goal. So since June, the spending has gone from 6.7 to 1. 6.7 for every Tallarico dollar and 1 for every Paxton dollar. Democrats have reported $31.5 million in spending. 31.3 of that is for Tallarico. It's the only race they're pouring money into. So they're not hitting Greg Abbott for governor. They're not hitting Dan Patrick for lieutenant governor. They're not hitting Mays Middleton for attorney general and Nate Sheets for ag commissioner. They're going all in on this Senate seat and throwing everything they have at it. While they've been spending 31.5, Republicans all in have spent 4.7. And for Paxton, $150,000. Now, there is supposed to be a MAGA Inc. war chest that has been largely untapped to this point of $400 million. There might occasionally be a time where there is a slight exaggeration coming from that camp. I'm not saying this is it, but there might be. It's going to take a lot of money. And it's going to take the MAGA pack, it's going to take Elon, and it's going to take voters getting engaged. And that's just all there is to it. Now, if you're panicked about the polls, this is a delicate balance. Yes, you should be panicked. Yes, the polls show Tallarico winning. I've been involved in campaigns for a very long time. Paxton can win if our people get fired up. Time when you're listening to the Michael Berry Show. 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
18: North Country weather.
19: 57 tonight under mainly cloudy skies, northwesterly winds around 5 miles per hour. Lots of sunshine tomorrow, 79. Tomorrow night, lows dip down to about 59. Mid-80s Thursday and Friday with a chance of rain showers Thursday. That's your forecast. I'm weatherology meteorologist Paul Trombley. Get the latest weather updates online at MinnesotaDailyWeather.com. Right now, 72.
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0: got an email from a woman named Carla, and it said, Arnold Hayes, Fighting Aggie, class of 52, hospice wish granted. She says, this is my friend Clyde's father. The post is extra, extra special. And it goes like this. A very special hospice wish was granted this week for one of our patients, Mr. Arnold Hayes, a proud member of the Fighting Texas Aggie class of 1952 and the Texas A&M Corps of Cadets, majored in agricultural engineering and served in the United States Air Force. Wanted to return to campus one last time. On Tuesday, he toured the campus by golf cart, attended his own personal yell practice, received a special pin from the Corps, met the beautiful Miss Reveille, and enjoyed his favorite barbecue from C&J Barbecue. His lovely bride of 59 years. There's something on my screen blocking the nine. His hospice nurse and staff and many family members were able to be in attendance for this extraordinary day. A huge thank you to the Association of Former Students and the Acara Hospice Foundation for making this all possible. Whoop and gig'em, Mr. Hayes. What a joy to serve you and witness such a beautiful day. That's pretty cool. We are on this earth to serve others. And to make someone's dream come true like that as they're leaving this earth, that's pretty cool. I saw a story this morning that two prominent retired Republican judges are not backing the Republican nominee to be Attorney General. They're backing the Democrat, Nathan Johnson from Dallas. Nathan Johnson rolled out endorsements from two former Republican members of the Texas Supreme Court, as first reported by the Texas Tribune. Former Chief Justice Tom Phillips and former Justice Deborah Hankinson backed Johnson for Attorney General over Republican Mays Middleton in this year's midterm elections. They went on to say how great Nathan Johnson is. Tom Phillips is a partner in the Austin office of Baker Botts. His practice centers on appellate litigation, complex legal issues, and alternative dispute resolutions. He serves on the Texas Judicial District's board. He was reappointed by Governor Abbott through the end of 2026. Deborah Hankinson leads her own firm, Hankinson PLLC, in Dallas. She offers a full range of whatever she does. Hankinson has donated, she's a Republican judge supposedly, to Beto O'Rourke, Colin Allred, Pete Gallegos, the Obama Victory Fund, Amy Klobuchar, Emily's List, and Act Blue. She's given a lot of money to Democrats. Tom Phillips was the Chief Justice of the State Supreme Court. He served with Cornyn for the entirety of Cornyn's 6-plus years on the court. Tom Phillips served with Abbott for Abbott's entire tenure on the court. It's an interesting time in Texas, in American politics, but in Texas politics. And unfortunately, it's going to get worse before it gets better. And some people are quite uncomfortable with conflict. I understand that. And my answer to you is you're going to have to get over that. This is a necessary thing. This is a nonviolent civil war. The answer for you, if you're that person, is to let the establishment continue to run the party, which we did for a very long time. The answer is to be on the outside shaking our fists for no good reason, to no real avail, frustrated. Why can't we never get nothing done? Even when we're in power, we can't never get nothing done. Exactly. Well, we're getting things done now. That's how this works. The people who were the reason we can't get nothing done are the people who now won't endorse our candidates. That's what's going on. There are people who were Republicans who are now openly supporting Democrats, working behind the scenes to turn off the spigot of funds to candidates we supported. People who told you, vote Republican for our nation, for our state. Them Democrats is bad people. Put me in there so me and all my friends can be in power. That's what they said. And we did. Dutifully. Even when they disappointed us. We did it. Dutifully. For a long time. And their bow ties and their country clubs and their inner circle and their shoes were shined and their nails were polished. And they told us this was God and country we were supporting. Democrats, they weren't as good as them. So we needed to support them until we started realizing, wait a second, we're just supporting their clique. They don't really dislike the Democrats. They're buddies with them. And we saw it again and again and again. They told us how awful those Democrats were and we had to vote for them. But then they would side with the Democrats over us. And as we started expressing concerns, they called us crazy. Karl Rove openly insulted the Tea Party. Openly insulted Trump and still does. Gets on Fox News every day with his stupid little whiteboard and his chubby little fingers. Underneath his greasy chin dripping down with the little numbers. Well, you have to understand. The problem is that Trump makes people unhappy. You can't call people names like this. It makes people mad. Because the days of the polite politician and their insider dealing are over. If you want to make an omelet, you got to break some eggs. There are a lot of people who are lifelong Republicans who are uncomfortable right now because everything they campaigned on, we're demanding that they do. Close the border. The border is closed. Whatever one thinks of Trump, and we need to get out of Iran, he closed the border. How many Republicans told us we could not close the border? It was too complicated. It was multifaceted. We'd have to have a comprehensive bill and give trillions of dollars to the Democrats. It was the fact that people were employing the illegals. It was the fact of this. It was the fact of that. There was this over here and then this over there and it couldn't be done. And Trump did it. And when he did, Cornyn was out there saying it could not be done. It was a fool's errand. And Paxton was fighting in the courts to allow us to close our border, which we wanted, we demanded. And Paxton was holding the line at the front of the line, fighting like hell for the state of Texas to get it done. That's why Trump supported him. That should matter. These things should matter. Now, the Hollywood Democrats that want a third senator here and the Republican establishment who did nothing, well, they're going to tell you otherwise. Don't let them win.
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3: 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Lucas Peterson. 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
4: This just in from Bemidji Speedway, with current rainfall amounts and scattered showers and thunderstorms for the remainder of this Sunday. Racing at Bemidji Speedway for tonight has been canceled. Once again, due to current rainfall amounts and scattered showers and thunderstorms for the remainder of this Sunday, racing at Bemidji Speedway has been canceled. Racing will resume October 3rd and 4th for the Paul Bunyan Stampede. Once again, racing tonight, Bemidji Speedway has been canceled.
5: North Country weather.
6: 57 tonight under mainly cloudy skies. Northwesterly winds around 5 miles per hour. Lots of sunshine tomorrow, 79. Tomorrow night, lows dip down to about 59. Mid-80s Thursday and Friday with a chance of rain showers Thursday. That's your forecast. I'm weatherology meteorologist Paul Trombley. Get the latest weather updates online at minnesotadailyweather.com. Right now, 72.
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8: A not guilty plea in a high-profile murder case. I'm Lisa Lacerra, Fox News. After an hours-long hearing in Utah, Tyler Robinson, the 23-year-old accused of killing Charlie Kirk, will face trial, and the possibility of the death penalty is on the table.
9: Utah District Judge Tony Graff, siding with prosecutors who argued there was a mountain of evidence that Tyler Robinson fatally shot Charlie Kirk last September.
10: The state's evidence of identity is substantial. Combining forensic DNA matching with statements attributed to defendant admitting responsibility for the shooting.
9: Ruling the 23-year-old will stand trial. Robinson pleading not guilty to all 7 charges, including aggravated murder, a charge that makes him eligible for the death penalty. Prosecutors argued Robinson created a great risk of death for others when shooting Kirk, who was speaking at Utah Valley University. The defense argued there was no evidence anyone else's life was threatened.
8: Fox's Kristen Goodwin, in a statement, the Kirk family said, in part, every step in this process carries the weight of all that Charlie's murder has taken from his family, especially his children who will grow up without their father. Jurors in the Lindsay Clancy trial in Massachusetts will try again tomorrow after a fourth day with no verdict. They're determining whether Clancy is criminally responsible for killing her 3 young children.
11: The judge has the option to use what's called a Tui Rodriguez charge. It's a final jury instruction that asks the jury to give the case one more hard look to re-examine their views. If the jury comes back deadlocked after that, the judge cannot force more deliberation. If the jury says they're done, it's a mistrial.
8: Fox's Brian Yenis in Plymouth. President Trump says he's nominating Acting Navy Secretary Hung Cao for the permanent job. Cao, who is a combat veteran, has been serving in the job since John Phelan departed in late April. 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
8: An Oklahoma man is facing murder charges in connection with a deadly explosion last week at a marijuana extraction facility.
24: Ryan Bassam, who turned himself in after a massive explosion at an Oklahoma facility which left 2 of his employees dead, has been charged with 2 counts of first-degree murder and is now also facing charges connected to a separate unlicensed cultivation and processing facility, according to the Oklahoma State Bureau of Investigation. The explosion early Thursday could be felt.
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held the first real bass tournament in America. Less than 1 minute in, a 26-year-old kid from Lynchburg, Tennessee, set the hook on a 2-pound largemouth. First fish, first tournament, first superstar. 77 events, 8 wins, a top 10 finish 2 out of every 3 times he launched the boat. 3 Angler of the Year titles, 23 national titles, 8 Bassmaster Classics. Between 68 and 70, he won 47% of every tournament the Bass Angler Sportsman Society held. He walked away at 39, 4 kids at home, said he'd wake up in the morning and not know what city he was in. Then he put on an orange hat and spent the next 58 years teaching America how to fish. 3,000 episodes, the longest running fishing show in this country. His name is Bill Dance.

0: What an honor to get to talk directly with Bill Dance. It's many years in coming. I must first say thank you to Sam Lovell, who made it happen, and to Bill's daughter, Pamela Dance Chandler, who coordinated the details. Bill Dance, welcome to the program. This is a big honor for us.
1: What an introduction, Michael. Thank you very much. I appreciate it.
0: It's been years in the making, if I may call you, Bill. We have wanted to talk to you for so long. We are such fans. We admire who you are, what you've done. It's a fascinating life, and I want to ask you about that. I'm doing research on you, and I come across the statistics of Bill Dance, and it was like a baseball rotisserie league deal, 10.4, the number of wins he's had per tournament. Did you ever expect fishing to become what it's become with you as the ambassador, the spokesman, the face of it all?
1: Absolutely not. When I was little, I remember catching the first bass on a jitterbug, fishing with my grandfather just north of Lynchburg. And I made a cast, and I saw this fish. My grandfather was a doctor and taught me a lot about fish anatomy and different tricks and trades of how fish move and move in water. And anyway, I saw this bass hit this jitterbug I had, and I just absolutely couldn't believe it. The bait hit the water, and there were two swimming along, one about 2.5 and one about 1.5 pounds. And when the bait hit the water, they stopped. I know they couldn't see it because I made kind of a lousy cast, but it landed about 15 feet out in front of them. I had a little metal true temper rod with a little Shakespeare reel, braided line back then, and what we call catgut. It was fly line later, tied to the braided line. And this was a fly line that Cortland, I think, made, but way back under. But anyway, I had on tied on the end of it was a jitterbug. And when it hit the water, the fish stopped. And I thought, they heard that. There's no way they could see it. Hmm. And I started moving the jitterbug on the surface, and they turned in the direction of the bait. And all of this stuff that my grandfather taught me, I thought, good night. And it was just piling up all the information and actually seeing them, these two big fish moving. These two, they were big to me at that time. And I got my reel, and they'd move. I'd stop, and they'd stop. I'd reel, they'd move. It was stop, start, stop, start. And finally, they were within about 3 feet of the bait. And I said, the only they can see it now. And he always told me that bass will take a head-on shot at forage, if they possibly can, simply because taking a head-on shot, the fins would fall toward the tail, and they wouldn't get...

0: the throat of the fish. So anyway, I watched this bigger fish turn and get right in front of the bait, about 2 feet, and the water was just crystal clear. It was a big spring-fed lake. And I moved that thing, and I said, he's going to hit it. I know he's going to hit it. And as soon as I moved it, he went, boom, he hit it. I went, good gosh. Just everything was running through my mind. I said, oh, my goodness, I can't believe it. And that moment changed my whole direction in life.
1: Wow.
0: I started reeling the fish, and I watched the smaller fish come in trying to get the bait out of the other fish's mouth or get a part of it. And I got him within about 10 feet of the bank. I couldn't take it any longer, and I just threw the little rod and reel over my head, and I grabbed the line, and I well-roped him right up on the bank and screamed and ran back to where my grandfather used to love to sit under a big shade tree with a little spring coming in. And my grandmother would put out a quilt, and she'd crochet, and he'd fish for red ears on the bottom. And I ran to a bunch of bushes and ran up off this point. I said, look what I caught. And they, my grandfather said, well, let me have it, and we'll put it on the stringer. And I said, no, I'm going to put it in the car. He said, it won't get away. So he double-hooked it on a chain stringer and threw it out. And I started thinking right then, I wasn't but about 7 years old, and I said, I want to do this someday. I want to design lures for a tackle company. I want to work for a tackle company. I want to get into fishing. And the good Lord made it possible. I finally made it over a period of time. I made it to all four corners. I was doing radio. I was doing newspaper, magazine articles. Owned half of a lure company, excuse me, Strike King Lure Company, owned half of that. I was making lures and designing lures. And then finally, I got away from Strike King like a dummy, but anyway, I did. And Cream Lure Company in Tyler, Texas, Nick Cream, called me and offered me a job after I had 3 wins, I think, in 67 or early 68. I had 3 seconds, and then the next 3 tournaments, I had 3 wins. And so I got a call from Hedden Lure Company, Jim Bagley Lure Company, and Nick and down in Tyler.
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10: 57 tonight, under mainly cloudy skies, northwesterly winds around 5 miles per hour. Lots of sunshine tomorrow, 79. Tomorrow night, lows dip down to about 59. Mid-80s Thursday and Friday, with a chance of rain showers Thursday. That's your forecast. I'm weatherology meteorologist Paul Trombley. Get the latest weather updates online at MinnesotaDailyWeather.com. Right now, it's 65 degrees.
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13: Lazy yellow moon coming up tonight.
14: So during the break, Ramon said, Mr. Bill Dance, can you stay with us a little bit? Michael and I are really enjoying having you. He said, you just tell me when to shut up. Well, I'm afraid we may be going long today, because the idea that we're getting to talk directly to Bill Dance, it's interesting. I've heard his voice since I was so young. I don't know how old I was. I was born in 70, and I remember watching the show because my dad loved to fish, and I remember sitting on my beanbag chair and hearing his voice. So it's a real treat to get to talk to you, Bill Dance, directly.
15: It is. Thank you very much, Michael. I appreciate it.
14: A big treat. From Lynchburg, Tennessee, famous for Jack Daniels and Bill Dance. Speaking of Tennessee, I've always felt that more than fishing, that was just the instrument that got you into our homes, that you're a great storyteller. You know, you're everybody's dad or uncle or papaw, and the storytelling is why we keep coming back. It's why you're so beloved. And we lost another great Tennessee storyteller. I saw the beautiful tribute you put up on Facebook. So I know the state of Tennessee is mourning, as is America right now.
15: Yeah, Dolly was a fine person. She was a diamond. She was a diamond in Tennessee. She really was, and did a lot to promote the state of Tennessee. And I never met her, but I did know. I fished with Porter quite a few times, and Porter would tell me stories about her. And she was just a class act. And we lost a gem, but heaven gained a great person when she came home. So she'll be missed and very well loved, because I watching television, the networks were all running specials on her. And I think she got more publicity than Elvis did when he passed away, another Tennessean. So Elvis, you know, he's in heaven, and Dolly, no doubt, is in heaven. And maybe someday I'll get to meet him again. I had met Elvis several times, but I've never met Dolly. But anyway, it's she was a true Tennessean and a wonderful lady. She really was.
14: As are you with your Tennessee hat that Coach Dickey gave you all those years ago. I had a number of I told people that you were going to be on the show, and I had a number of questions. One of them was, sure, does he own any other hats? And second, is that the same hat over all these years? Because that's been 60 years.
15: Oh, no. we got permission from the University of Tennessee. They dropped that hat. That was a hat they made. And I called Coach Dickey, and I said, I want to start wearing that hat. And he said, go right ahead. And he went through the upper athletic department, and they said, fine, we're not going to be making that hat. So I liked it because it had a mesh on the front, and I could run down the lake, and if I was hot, you know, that hair would go right through the mesh. But anyway, it became a trademark, and we're still wearing it today. And
14: I don't know if I would recognize you if you were not in sunglasses and a Tennessee cap. I mean, that has been so identifiable. You mentioned Porter Wagner a minute ago. I always enjoyed Tracy Bird is a friend of mine. We're both from Orange County in Southeast Texas.
15: Oh, I love Tracy. He's a great guy.
14: Well, he told me one of the highlights of his career was getting to meet you and getting to fish with you, and I guess it was filmed, and he felt like he was in high cotton. But the guests that you've had, Terry Bradshaw and Hank Jr. and Mel Tillis, you mentioned Porter Wagner. There's an episode years ago where you and Jerry Reed are talking about you're going back and forth with who said who's ugly, and he's making fun of Porter Wagner, and y'all are going at it. You and Jerry Reed, obviously, he wrote your theme song that y'all used for 22 years. It feels like you and Jerry Reed had a special level of close, even more than anybody else. What was that?
15: Well, Jerry and I did. I really miss him. He was such a great guy and a great guest. We did a half a dozen shows together. And then sometimes we'd take someone along with us, like Jerry Clower, who was a...
14: You're pushing all my buttons, Bill Dance. You are pushing all my buttons.
15: Well, we had a great time with, and then another great guest was Terry Bradshaw. Terry and I did probably six or eight shows, and then started thinking I'm gonna start doing educational shows, which our strength has always been, Michael. With if you can entertain and educate at the same time, I think you have covered the best part of two worlds. And so with Tillis, with Bradshaw, with Loretta Lynn, with Roy Clark, with I can't even think of all of them. But
14: Hank Williams Jr.
15: Oh yeah, you know, Jr. and Grandpa Jones was one of the older ones. Sure. Little Jimmy Dickens. Sure. I can't even think of a lot of them. Some of you listeners never heard of them, but they were some of the old players of the Grand Ole Opry, and did a lot of country music. But having a show after syndicate, we actually what we did. We started a show in Memphis, and their sister station, an ABC affiliate in Jackson, Mississippi, said, would you do a show for us? I said, yeah. And then WBRZ in Baton Rouge said, would you do one for us? And I said, sure. And we started those. I was doing three markets. And then Paducah, Kentucky, J.C. Penney had sporting goods back in those days. And so I was doing four markets, 52 weeks a year. So I was doing actually 208 TV shows, 52 in Paducah, Memphis, Jackson, and Baton Rouge. Well, I did that for a while, and syndication got so expensive, and cable was coming on. We rocked along with ESPN way back younger, and they, it was a great network, but the demographics just weren't there for us. And then a little station over in Nashville, Tennessee, popped up called TNN.
14: Yeah.
15: And we moved in and started a show with TNN, and that turned us 180. We picked up sponsors like Walmart, which had a big B market. We picked, it had horseback or rodeo riding. It had hunting. It had NASCAR. And it was just a shoe fit for us. And so the demographics were definitely there.
14: Well, I remember when it went big nationwide. I mean, there was an audience before. I mean, people were ready for it. Bill Dance is our guest. More with him coming up.
12: Hey, this is Tracy Byrd, and I tip my hat to the keeper of the stars and the czar.
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22: This is a Fox News alert. I'm Tom Rigotti. Utah judge rules Tyler Robinson, charged with murdering Turning Point USA founder Charlie Kirk, will head to trial. Fox's Garrett Tenney reports from Provo, Utah.
23: This was a win across the board for prosecutors. Judge Tony Graff ruled that there is enough evidence for Tyler Robinson to go to trial, to face all seven charges against him, including aggravated murder, and importantly, that he will be eligible for the death penalty.
22: Robinson has now pleaded not guilty. No trial date has been set. U.S. Central Command announces U.S. forces successfully completed a new wave of strikes against Iranian military targets tonight. The strikes were in response to Iran targeting U.S. bases in Jordan. 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
24: 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Crews moved traffic to the new concrete lanes of Highway 197 and the new roundabout yesterday. The process involved relocating signals and traffic control, making it challenging to maintain traffic flow. Motorists should expect delays and plan extra travel time. You're asked to slow down and pay attention. Watch for changing lanes, signs, and traffic control. Expect delays throughout the day. Treat the red flashing signal at Highway 197 and Highway 71 as a stop sign. For the next few days, continue to drive slowly and stay alert, as traffic patterns will change several times throughout the week. We will have another Roundabout Wednesday tomorrow on Pask Van Podcasts on YouTube. The Red Lake Nation Youth Council is hosting a community event on Thursday, September 3rd, featuring an informational presentation, a delicious meal, and preparations for the 6th annual Youth Spirit Run. 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
25: North Country weather.
21: 57 tonight, under mainly cloudy skies, northwesterly winds around 5 miles per hour. Lots of sunshine tomorrow, 79. Tomorrow night, lows dip down to about 59. Mid-80s Thursday and Friday with a chance of rain showers Thursday. That's your forecast. I'm weatherology meteorologist Paul Trombley. Get the latest weather updates online at MinnesotaDailyWeather.com. Right now, it's 65 degrees.
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14: A number of you as well. I have to ask you, I don't want to just talk about the past, because you have a lot going on right now. The Champions World Bass Championship is going on October 28th through November 1st, Old Hickory Lake, Hendersonville, Tennessee, and a purse of well over $3 million, the largest in the history of the sport. Would you have ever guessed that you'd see this money and attention for this?
15: Never. I knew that the sport of bass fishing was extremely popular, and it was growing, because I could see manufacturers listening more to the fishermen, what they wanted and what they liked as far as rod lengths, rod actions, high-speed reels, lures that run shallow, lures that run deep, certain colors. And I don't know, to see where it's gone, every 3 or 4 years I'd look back and I'd say, my goodness, this is growing so fast. And I was happy as a rabbit in a lettuce patch to be part of it. And but I never, to answer your question, no, I never dreamed that there'd be events like what's going to take place over at Old Hickory Lake. That's one of our signature lakes. And this is something I'm really involved with right now. Our governor, Governor Lee, mm-hmm. gave us $25 million. And he said, look, Bill, I want you to pick lakes across the state of Tennessee. And what I want to do, I want to make improvements on those lakes. And the sole purpose was to help the poor economic areas across the state of Tennessee by dramatically improving chosen lakes above and below the water, like bathrooms, launching ramps, concessions, plus keeping these waters extremely fertile and well-stocked so visitors could catch large, healthy fish every time they go. And Governor Lee believes strongly in helping these distressed areas and truly believes these lakes will help generate better income for the communities around these bodies of water. And we have just completed Interstate 40 road sign, and we'll have 34 road signs across the state of Tennessee directing traffic to these locations, and then signage off-road how to get right to them. So we put up, our first one went up about 2 weeks ago, and on a lake not far from here, it was a Herb Parson lake, and they changed it to a Bill Dance lake. And Herb Parson was a trick shooter for Winchester that lived very close to this particular lake, and they named it after him. And the governor renamed it again, a Bill Dance body of water. So we've got lakes across the state that we're working on. We're working very close with Tennessee Tourism, Tennessee Wildlife Resource Agency, and we have our own little team of fishery people, biologists, working very closely with Tennessee Wildlife. And this thing is really growing for us across the state of Tennessee. So we'll have lakes from Memphis all the way to Bristol, from Lowland to Midland to Highland type lakes. And we've gone in and redone the ramps. This particular body of water, not far from here, the Herb Parson Lake, which now is a Bill Dance Lake, we went in where you could load only one boat at that time. Now you can load seven boats at a time. Parking went from 20 to 60 places to park. Tractors have been put in the lake. They're in the process right now of working on the concession. But it's growing all along across the state. And that's what Governor Lee wanted. And it's been a big, big, big success so far. The signage, our input, working with Tennessee Wildlife Resource Agency, along with Tennessee Tourism. So that's our next big, big step. That's what we're doing. And we're hoping to have most of the signage up by year end. So this is a big, big thing.
14: It's going to have an economic impact. It's going to bring people to the community, but even bigger than that, I would argue, and this is, in my opinion, your legacy. I want to talk about the bloopers in the next segment, or I'll have a riot if I don't, because people are demanding it. But what I think is so special about your legacy and what you've done for 60 years now is you have created a way for people to get out of the house, get out into nature, bring their kids with them, bring their friends with them, enjoy natural beauty. I think that is so much bigger even than the activity of fishing and the economic impact. I think that is glorious and wonderful, something you should be incredibly proud of.
15: Oh, you just can't believe how proud of it I am. You know, we're stocking bluegill. And we're feeding them highly protein feed, where our growth rate on these fish will be very, very big and very, very good. Our predator-prey relationship with the bass, we're stocking forage for that. Even for our family lakes, we're doing catfish, bluegill heavily, and with some bass. But the program itself is doing great, Michael. And you need to come to Tennessee, and we'd like to show you around, show you some of the things that we're doing. But maybe we can just make a fishing trip out of it.
14: Man, would I ever love that. One of our best markets and one of my favorite places to visit is Nashville, because I'm a classic country guy. And the last time I was there, I got to visit with Ronnie Millsap and Ray Stevens and Larry Gatlin, who's from Houston originally, and a lot of other folks that you're good friends with. It is that town has changed quite a bit, but it still has the flavor of the old country Roger Miller feel to it. And I absolutely love it. I love that town.
15: Yeah, that town is booming. It really is.
14: And you
15: really
14: fire a Civil War era cannon to start this big World Bass Championship. How much fun is that?
15: Well, I've never done it before, but I'm going to put on earplugs and pull a pin.
14: Well, you're about to find out.
15: Yeah, I know it. This big tournament's going to be a big, big thing for what they're trying to do. And it's going to be... if this year is pretty successful, are they going to do it again next year? And I don't know where it'll be. It may be in Texas, maybe back in Tennessee, it could be in Arkansas. But that payout will attract a lot of folks.
14: Sure. Well, it's amazing what fishing has done to communities. I left Orange in '89, and I wake up one day a few years ago, and the Bassmaster Championship is going on in my little town of Orange. I couldn't believe it. One more segment with Bill Dance, and yes, I will ask him about the bloopers coming up.
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18: Country weather. 57 tonight under mainly cloudy skies, northwesterly winds around 5 miles per hour. Lots of sunshine tomorrow, 79. Tomorrow night, lows dip down to about 59. Mid-80s Thursday and Friday with a chance of rain showers Thursday. That's your forecast. I'm weatherology meteorologist Paul Trombley. Get the latest weather updates online at minnesotadailyweather.com. Right now, it's 65 degrees.
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14: Well, I got to talk fast because I got a lot to get in this last segment. It's a real treat to have Bill Dance on our show. And he's going to regret inviting me to come fish with him because, yes, I am going to do it. I'm just going to show up one day. Honey, there's somebody at the door. Oh, God, that's Michael Berry. I was just saying that to be nice. I have to ask you, after all these thousands of episodes that you have done over all these years, what is your reaction to how big the bloopers have gotten? Because it's crazy big.
15: Well, it really has. I'll tell you how that spawned out. I had Walmart for a sponsor, and I did not like to do reruns. But anyway, Dick Mahan, the buyer at Walmart, called me and said, Bill, I know how you feel about reruns, but we've got our buyer bought a lot of one of your lures that you designed, the Dancing Eel. And we need to kind of push those baits through the pipeline. Is there any way possible you could do another show on one? And I said, ooh. He said, I know it, buddy, but I really needed it. They had done so much for me, and Walmart was a great sponsor. I said, okay. Well, the weather was changing bad and big drops in water temperature, but I went and tried it, and I threw that thing till I about wore the lip off of it. And I managed to catch 6 fish. And I came back into the studio, and I told our director, I said, Tony, I can't, 6 fish is all I've got. He said, let me handle it. I know what to do. Don't you worry about it. And I said, okay. So what Tony did, he edited, and it was the first half show we ever did. He edited half of it, and then he went back in the archives, which unbeknownst to me, he pulled a lot of outtakes. And he had told our camera crew, never stop that camera when something happens. Let it roll. So anyway, he put the other half of the show with bloopers, outtakes. And that show aired. Walmart, we cleaned the stock of dance needles out of Walmart. the show aired, and about, I don't know, 3 weeks later, we got a call from Dick Clark Productions in New York. And Ed McMahon, who used to be on the Carson show,
0: sure,
15: Dick Clark had started an outtake show, and they wanted to know if we could supply them with 4 bloopers. So I said, "Heck yeah, yeah, NBC, that's yes, sir. Let them have absolutely." And they said, we need to pay for them. And I said, tell them that no, they don't have to pay for them. Let's let them run. Anyway, they paid for them. And the following week, they wanted 4 more. And then before long, we had, we were running bloopers periodically, you know, maybe it'll coming out of a break or right at the end of a show. But we got calls not only from NBC, we got calls from the BBC in London. There was a fellow over there doing an outtake show. Crook and Chase in Nashville on TNN, they were doing an outtake show. Rogan's Heroes, excuse me, Rogan's Heroes in California, they started a show. So they asked for tapes, and we sent them to them. And we went to a tackle show. And at that tackle show, we had a little logo, a little thing on our shirt, a little pin that said, "We've got a secret lure." And Walmart was huge at that time, thousands of stores. And word was from Mahan that we had sold over 1 million baits.
0: Wow.
15: At Walmart. And that was a big, big surprise. And it goes back to the time that first bass I caught on a jitterbug, wanting to go to work for a lure company or maybe help design lures. And I looked at the dancing eel and I thought, we got to make a bait. Bass love a crankbait. Bass love a swimming worm. Why not combine those two? So we worked on it, excuse me, and came out with the dancing eel, which looked like a crankbait and a worm combined. The tail would undulate just perfectly, and took forever to get the pivot point right on that bait, but it was made out of a high density foam that wouldn't rip or tear up unless a pike ate it or a gar. But it was very well made, and it sold extremely well. And after about 17 years, talking to Bruce Stanton at Pratco, who they make Hedden, Rebel, Cordell, Yum, Booyah, they make a lot of different baits. I said, "Bruce, why can't we reintroduce the dancing eel?" And he said, "Are you serious?" And I said, "Yeah. Yeah, I'm serious." And he said, "Well, let's talk about it." Well, we did. And it took off and it sold great again. And people tell me at boat shows, tackle shows, meet and greets, "That dancing eel is a good one. Y'all need to make it again." But anyway, that was one of the big, big highlights as far as lures. And then came the factory shed and other baits that we designed that have really done well. But having Dick Clark and Ed McMahon with Super Bloopers and Practical Jokes, it went great. The bloopers did.
0: Well, it's created a whole new generation of fans for you. Bill, I've got a minute and a half and 2 quick questions. You might have answered the first one from Gary Stelly, my friend in Orange of KOGT fame. He says, "If you only had one bait in color, what would it be?"
15: I would say a 3/8 ounce spinnerbait, black with a number five, Hildebrandt Colorado Blaze. Why black? Black holds its identity better than any other color. 3/8 is more universal between a quarter and a half. The blade itself puts out more reflection and better feel, a Colorado blade than a willow blade. And I like a willow blade for certain applications, but that bait would have been a 3/8 ounce spinnerbait with a number for five Hildebrandt. They make the best blades. And that would be it. It'd be a black 3/8 ounce spinnerbait. Black holds its identity real well in off colored water, and it works extremely well at night, and it works great even in the daytime. So that one single bait, that single color, that single size.
0: I think they'll sell a few of those today. Bill Dance, I am up against a break. This is in my Hall of Fame of interviews, and there, that's a very small circle. This you have just made me and a lot of people very, very happy. Thank you, Bill Dance.
15: That's sweet of you to say, and I appreciate all your listeners. And anything I can do for you, buddy, Pamela's got it set up, your number, and maybe we can share a boat together. I don't know how many fish we can catch, but we'll go and have a good time.
0: We'll tell good stories.
15: Absolutely, buddy.
1: Ladies and gentlemen, Elvis has left the building. Thank you, and good night.
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1: North Country weather.
18: 57 tonight, under mainly cloudy skies, northwesterly winds around 5 miles per hour. Lots of sunshine tomorrow, 79. Tomorrow night, lows dip down to about 59. Mid-80s Thursday and Friday, with a chance of rain showers Thursday. That's your forecast. I'm weatherology meteorologist Paul Trombley. Get the latest weather updates online at minnesotadailyweather.com. Right now, it's 65 degrees.
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28: Fox News, I'm Ted Linder. The Charlie Kirk murder case headed to trial. Utah District Judge Tony Graff ruling today that prosecutors had enough evidence to try suspect Tyler Robinson of aggravated murder, which could result in the death penalty. Kirk was assassinated a year ago this month. The U.S. is carrying out another round of attacks in retaliation for Iran's strikes on American military bases in Jordan.
29: Explosions have been reported near the Strait of Hormuz in Bandar Abbas and Keshem Island. As President Trump explains, if the failed nation of Iran retaliates for this very justified attack, they will be hit again at a much harder and higher level.
5: That's Fox's Peter Ducey. And Senator Ed Markey of Massachusetts has secured the Democratic nomination in his bid for a third term in office Tuesday, fighting off a challenger who argued that it was time for a generational change. The 80-year-old Markey defeated U.S. Representative Seth Moulton in the Senate primary. 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
21: Country weather. 57 tonight under mainly cloudy skies, northwesterly winds around 5 miles per hour. Lots of sunshine tomorrow, 79. Tomorrow night, lows dip down to about 59. Mid-80s Thursday and Friday with a chance of rain showers Thursday. That's your forecast. I'm weatherology meteorologist Paul Trombley. Get the latest weather updates online at minnesotadailyweather.com. Right now, 63.
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1: Love having them on. 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
31: I'm great. How are you?
1: Good. Thank you very much. Both of you are almost in the heat of it. Spin, you guys in volleyball, you guys are in the heat of it right now, right? You're playing games. How'd it go this weekend?
0: It is game day number one today, Al.
2: Today?
0: First game tonight against Northwestern at home. So
2: didn't you have like a
0: check us out.
2: I thought you had a tournament last weekend or something. Did I not think right?
0: No, the first, it's you can always play the week before Labor Day. Normally teams don't, and you play Labor Day weekend for the first time. Okay. But because Labor Day is so late this year, yeah, a lot of teams played early.
2: All right, and how's the team looking, Spin?
0: Yeah, I mean, it's solid. It's, you know, you never really know till you start playing games and how all those things look, but I think we'll be a solid team, and we got to execute and do the things, but there's some talent here for sure.
2: And where's the game again? Let's see if anybody can show up.
0: Yeah, come. It's in St. Joe, Claire Lynch Hall, 7 p.m. tonight, College of St. Ben.

0: afternoon, followed by open gym as well. Yeah. So they're usually getting in multiple workouts a day. And yeah, we're gearing up. We'll start our first official practice will be October 1st.
1: All right, fantastic. Now, you guys do with the Hard-Headed Sports deal. Have you guys come out with your power rankings for the season, who you think the best team is? Have you guys come out with that? That's a classic. Have you guys done that one yet?
0: No, but it's coming. It is coming.
1: Can we dive in on just a minute? Because ESPN came out theirs, and I can't be more ticked off than I am right now. Can we discuss?
0: Yeah, I didn't even see them, so you're going to have to describe them to me.
1: Who's the number one team in football right now? Power rankings, boss. Who's the team you'd bet on right now today?
0: Knowing ESPN power rankings, I would assume it has to be the Rams.
1: It is the Rams. Yes. Why is... No. Spinny, did you know that? I should ask first. I'm not happy with that.
2: Why aren't you?
1: Because I think the Seahawks are better.
2: They're not better at all. Come on now.
1: Defending champs? Come on.
2: Yeah, the defending champs that lost the running back, lost a couple of defensive pieces. The Rams got Trent McDuffie, Aaron Donald, and Myles Garrett on the defensive end. As long as Puka Nacua is allowed to play and not making stupid decisions, the Rams will be one of the best teams in the league.
1: All right. Where would you guys put the Green Bay Packers? I'm just hitting things that drive me nuts.
2: Well, we're a little biased here, but I am low on the Packers this year. But I'm going to guess ESPN put the Packers around five or six. I'm going to put them at like 14.
1: Yeah, they put them at seven. Now, what in the world happened with Green Bay that they're seven? Come on, boss. Tell me what happened there.
0: Yeah, I don't understand because I'm with Spinny. I was putting them 10 to 15 range. I think they're more of a kind of middle of the pack, average to slightly above average team this year. But as we know with ESPN, they love the Packers. This is nothing new. They have them in the top seven or eight every single year, no matter what. So
1: let's finish.
0: We'll see, but you gotta think Josh Jacobs is out for literally an unforeseen amount of time. No one knows how long it's gonna take. So that's their star running back. If he's not there, they feed that dude like 20 times a game. That's gonna really hurt them.
1: Yeah, I don't disagree.
2: Not to mention Micah Parsons probably missing 5 to 6 weeks as well.
0: Exactly.
2: See when he gets back. A lot of Packers fans are high on Marshawn Lloyd, backup running back, so we'll see. He was a higher draft pick. We'll see if he hits, but I'm concerned about the Jacobs thing as well because they run their whole offense based on that play action from that.
1: Let's run with the Detroit Lions. Where they sit? Ahead or behind Green Bay?
2: Behind Green Bay, probably like 11.
1: Exactly at 11. Where do you put the Bears?
0: 12. Bears? Man,
1: Spinny's
0: like they might have the.
1: Go ahead.
0: It's 12.
1: Yeah, Detroit 11. Spinny got him there, and the Bears they had him 12. Can you live with that, Buzz?
0: I mean, I think the Bears are better than the Lions and the Packers, so kind of surprises me.
1: All right, then where do you put your Minnesota Vikings?
2: I'm gonna go 19.
1: Oh. Buzz,
0: was he right again?
1: No.
0: I'll say 14.
1: 22nd.
0: Oh, okay. Cool.
1: Why is that good? I get we have a bit of a quarterback issue here. This guy, going to be our quarterback, was a top 10 pick. You tell me why we're 10 teams behind anyone else in our division.
0: Yeah, that actually makes no sense.
2: Agreed, it makes no sense. I think our roster is good. But listen, y'all. As people that I think would like the Vikings to do well, this is right where we want to be. These are the best Viking seasons of all time. We went into the Case Keenum, Minneapolis Miracle season. People ranked us in the low 20s. Like, we went into the Kirk Cousins playoff Saints season. People ranking us in the low 20s. I love when they underestimate the Minnesota Vikings. Uh-huh. That is when we play our best, truly.
1: You with that, too, Buzz? That's some real countrywide psychiatry going on there. The whole country's got to misplay us.
0: No, I'm glad Spinny said it. I was going to say the same exact thing. We in Minnesota, we need to be – I mean, the Wolves have the same thing. We need to be underlooked, undervalued, and we always exceed expectations of them. Let's not forget the Sam Darnold year. I think our over-under was, what, like 5.5 or 6.5? We won 14 games. Not saying I expect 14 wins, but – I generally don't see how this isn't at least a 10-win team. I mean, we won what? Did we go 9-8 last year or was it 8-9?
2: We did, 9-8.
1: 9-8.
0: 9-8 with, like, the worst.

0: worst QB play of literally all time. So I don't know how we don't get at least one more win if Kyler Murray is just literally average. All he needs to be is average and healthy, and we're going to win at least 10 games.
1: Well, I'm not going to hold you this because we'll do it later on, Spin, but what do you think for wins for this team?
2: Well, the over-under is 8.5. I would smash the over on that. I'm going to say 10 wins, maybe 11. I loved Justin Jefferson's quote from Saturday, if none of you saw it. I might butcher it here, but a lot of people in the country don't think I'm the best wide receiver in the league anymore, but they will.
1: That
2: was his quote from this weekend. Justin Jefferson's going to go absolutely dummy. The last time Kyler Murray had a true number one receiver was 2020 with DeAndre Hopkins, and he had 1,500 yards. Yeah. I think Jefferson's a better receiver than Hopkins in his prime at this point. So I just think we're going to be really good offensively, and I think we're getting underestimated a lot there.
1: I just got back from a guy weekend with the guys I hang with for forever. Anyway, we were chatting about that, and I said straight up, I believe we'll get 10 wins. I'm calling it 11 because I'm such a homer. I think we'll figure one way that the ball will fall our way. I think if we get 11 wins and we win this division, which is going to be tough, my guys roasted me. And I don't think I'm wrong. And I'm glad you two agree. 10 wins, I think we can make that no problem. And if the ball goes our way, we're at 11.
0: I'm taking 10 or 11 wins, too.
1: Love that. Now,
2: I'm going to say here, I am taking 10 or 11 wins, but I don't think we win the division. I think Chicago wins the division. I think they're the best team.
1: I think the Packers finish last. Oh, wow.
2: I think the Packers finish last. That's my hot take.
0: Spinny and I are pretty much on par. I have the exact same thoughts.
1: All right. I could live with that as long as we get into the playoffs. All right. One more thing. Yesterday's complete talker about football was the fact the Vikings kept four quarterbacks on the roster of their 53-man roster, and we had a long conversation about that. And the next day, they blow Brosmer out. What is that about? Why would you put him on for one day? Does that do something for Brosmer, get him some money or something? Why did we hang on to him for one day and pretend we wanted four quarterbacks?
0: I would have to look into that. Maybe it is something money-wise where we just helped him out a little bit. Because, yeah, that never made sense to me either. And so, yeah, I can't really think of a thing other than maybe something financially.
1: Do you have any ideas, Ben? I don't think I've ever seen this before. I just keep a guy on there for the day. We'll blow him out the next day.
2: Yeah, I wondered about that as well. I thought the only thing that came to my head is if there was someone that was going to be on waivers that we wanted and we were keeping a spot of the 53, that someone we knew we could cut to get a waiver guy we wanted. That's the only thing I could really think of.
1: Do you let Brosmer in on that? That poor kid. Hey, I mean, mom and dad the next day, well, I got blown out because they wanted to keep a spot open.
2: Look, this man threw 51 yards and won a game last year, so I think we've given him as much as we can give him as far as that goes. I don't think he should be very mad at our organization, is all I got to say.
1: Fair enough. Didn't talk psychiatry here. How do you think J.J. McCarthy's doing as we sit here, who may be ranked the third quarterback on this squad and might just be being hung around here as well? I'm telling you, just for the trade bait, somebody loses a good quarterback somewhere, they're going to say, we have to have a backup. Talk to Minnesota Bus. Your thoughts, how's JJ doing? This kid can't be, what is he, 23?
0: Something like that, yeah.
1: Yeah, give me his mental mindset.
0: I mean, he's expressed frustration about obviously not starting, but let alone being QB3. He does not want to be QB3. There was reports that came out that said we were even considering cutting him because of, like, his lack of willingness to be a QB3. I'm glad we're holding on to him at this point. Still, I don't want to just cut him.
1: Yeah.
0: I feel like that's a complete waste of value, but he's clearly not too happy with the Vikings.
1: No. Any thoughts, Benny, on how he's doing just mentally?
2: Carson Wentz is not good. And if you can't beat out Carson Wentz, I'm really not, yes, I get it. It's hard mentally to not be the starter, get drafted, get benched.
1: No, we lost Spinny there. We'll see if we can get him back.
2: Beat out our backup quarterback? Did you get me?
1: Yeah, you've been out, you're back. I got to go to break. We'll be back after this. We'll talk to the Minnesota Twins.
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16: Country weather. 57 tonight under mainly cloudy skies, northwesterly winds around 5 miles per hour. Lots of sunshine tomorrow, 79. Tomorrow night, lows dip down to about 59. Mid-80s Thursday and Friday with a chance of rain showers Thursday. That's your forecast. I'm weatherology meteorologist Paul Trombley. Get the latest weather updates online at minnesotadailyweather.com. Right now, 63.
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1: We got a bus and Spinny from Hard-Headed Sports. I appreciate him being here. Guys, should there be a mercy rule in baseball? Here's a story from last night. The Twins get a big win over Detroit, 11-1. By about the eighth inning, it was so over. Detroit had an outfielder, I believe he was, throwing as a pitcher. Walker Jenkins gets a home run on a 37-mile-an-hour fastball. It's his first one in his career, you know, at the majors. And it'll always be a 37-mile-an-hour fastball. Maybe if Detroit's going to give up, they just give up and say, here's the towel, we're going home. Thought spinning?
2: Come on, Al. You really want a run rule in the major leagues? You think that's a good idea?
1: I don't know if it has to be a run rule, but if a team is going to give up, then stop wasting my time. If Detroit thought it was over, they could say, hey, we're not coming back from this. We're down 8 points with six, you know, outs to go. We're walking instead of putting in the left fielder the pitch. That's what I'm saying. Let the team give up. That's not a bad idea.
2: I don't know how many you think there's actually MLB managers and players that would give up. I just don't know if it would actually happen.
1: Didn't Detroit last night when they put a guy in with a 37-mile-an-hour fastball?
2: Yeah, but technically there's still a chance.
1: Yes, okay. Boss, your thoughts?
0: I mean, this doesn't really surprise me because we knew the Tigers weren't trying to win anymore at the deadline when they traded their best player to the Dodgers, right? Even though they were, at that point, they were like within a game of the wild card. So I remember saying that at the trade deadline on this show is that there was teams across the entire league that for some reason said, screw it, we're not even going to try to win anymore this year, even though they were all like within the playoffs line. So I've been kind of confused about the MLB from that standpoint for a couple months now.
1: All right. Well, I think because I'm on this team's bandwagon, we're coming. Only 6.5 games out. We're coming, people. That's what a guy in the bandwagon.
0: You've shifted the attitude already?
1: No, we're coming. We're making it. I'm on this Twins team. I'm all on the bandwagon.
2: I'll give Al credit. Al's been on the bandwagon when it's been like drug through the mud and the Red Sea fell on it and the Philistines blew it up and people are bombing it and cutting the wheels off. But and I'm Al's just hanging on, baby.
1: Because that's I'm a true one. Now, the one more thing, and it's worthless. No one's going to agree with me on this. Kind of like giving up in baseball if you want to. I don't believe the Minnesota Gophers should allow to have a headline that says the Gophers are plus 40 for this game this weekend, and will they cover it? Why are you playing a team that you're supposed to win by 40 points and going to count that in your one loss record where if the coach gets 7 wins, he'll get another $1 million and an extension on his contract? The headline was, can they cover the 40 points? That's ridiculous.
0: Wow, that shouldn't surprise you. I mean, the Gophers have the easiest schedule to start the season every single year.
1: No, but it gets to a point it's ridiculous. And then we sit here and give this coach extra money because he made 7 wins. Well, the first 3 were worthless. Spinny, go ahead.
2: Al, Eastern Illinois is 1-0. I don't know what you're talking about. They're undefeated.
1: Well, they took their local high school team. They took their local high school team to the clear. It's ridiculous. Come on, Spinny. That's like a it's like when the pros play against each other, you know, on Tuesdays as, you know, kind of a contact thing, but not really. It's worthless, and why would I watch that game?
2: No, I agree. I mean, the spread is 42.5. When you can win by 6 touchdowns and not cover, that's pretty crazy, I will admit.
0: Yeah. Not to mention that we played Mississippi State, then Akron, our first 3 games.
1: Yeah. See, that
2: at least Mississippi State is a real SEC team. Eastern Illinois?
1: Yeah.
2: Might as well have played St. Thomas.
1: See, that
2: St. Thomas football is probably better than Eastern Illinois, honestly.
0: See, it's got to be.
1: And that's my point, but why do we account that? And, well, we get to 7 wins, guess what? We get in a tournament at the end. 3 of these games do not matter, shouldn't count their preseason. Let it just be called that.
0: Yeah, I will say, though, in all seriousness, after those first 3 games, we do play 4 ranked teams in a 5-game stretch.
1: Oh, yeah, and then we'll know who we really are, right? We'll be 3-5. Yeah, I got to fly. If anybody, if somebody wanted to pick up your guys' hard-headed sports, how did they do it, and when does that whole who's the best in the NFL thing drop? That's one I love.
2: Yeah, YouTube, Apple Podcasts, Spotify, So drop Thursday morning our NFL full schedule predictions.
1: Fantastic. Appreciate you guys. We'll get you back in here on Thursday.
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1: I appreciate it very much having the guys come on. 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Suicide Prevention on the Air Day, picking up a little steam. It's a week from Friday. A week from Friday, it's the second annual. We're going to spend the day chatting with folks from SAVE about all kinds of different things they've got going on nationally, in the state, how you can help people, help your neighbors, help out. 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See what you can do for me. Suicide Awareness, Voices of Education, Suicide Prevention on the Air Day, a week from Friday, the 11th. 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We'll talk about them. Thank you for being here. It is the Al Travis Show. AK Kamara, he's next.
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3: Fox News. I'm Ted Linder. The Charlie Kirk murder case headed to trial. Utah District Judge Tony Graff ruling today that prosecutors had enough evidence to try suspect Tyler Robinson of aggravated murder, which could result in the death penalty. Kirk was assassinated a year ago this month. The U.S. is carrying out another round of attacks in retaliation for Iran's strikes on American military bases in Jordan.
4: Explosions have been reported near the Strait of Hormuz in Bandar Abbas and Keshem Island. As President Trump explains, if the failed nation of Iran retaliates for this very justified attack, they will be hit again at a much harder and higher level.
3: That's Fox's Peter Doocy. And Senator Ed Markey of Massachusetts has secured the Democratic nomination in his bid for a third term in office Tuesday, fighting off a challenger who argued that it was time for a generational change. The 80-year-old Markey defeated U.S. Representative Seth Moulton in the Senate primary. 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
8: 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Crews moved traffic to the new concrete lanes of Highway 197 and the new roundabout yesterday. The process involved relocating signals and traffic control, making it challenging to maintain traffic flow. Motorists should expect delays and plan extra travel time. You're asked to slow down and pay attention. Watch for changing lanes, signs, and traffic control. Expect delays throughout the day. Treat the red flashing signal at Highway 197 and Highway 71 as a stop sign. For the next few days, continue to drive slowly and stay alert, as traffic patterns will change several times throughout the week. We will have another Roundabout Wednesday tomorrow on Pask Van Podcasts on YouTube. The Red Lake Nation Youth Council is hosting a community event on Thursday, September 3rd, featuring an informational presentation, a delicious meal, and preparations for the 6th annual Youth Spirit Run. 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
9: North Country weather.
27: 57 tonight, under mainly cloudy skies, northwesterly winds around 5 miles per hour. Lots of sunshine tomorrow, 79. Tomorrow night, lows dip down to about 59. Mid-80s Thursday and Friday with a chance of rain showers Thursday. That's your forecast. I'm weatherology meteorologist Paul Trombley. Get the latest weather updates online at MinnesotaDailyWeather.com. Right now, 63.
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11: What in heaven's name brought you to Casablanca?
13: My health. I came to Casablanca for the waters.
11: The waters? What waters? We're in the desert.
13: I was misinformed.
30: He taught me, keep your friends close, but your enemies closer.
31: The ability to speak does not make you intelligent.
32: You're tearing me apart!
33: What?
32: You say one thing, he says another, and everybody changes back again!
1: Lucky to have Meg K. Kamara on the program. AK, how are you today?
34: I'm doing well, my friend. It's a beautiful Tuesday morning.
1: It absolutely is. Can we talk about two nonsense things before we get to kind of the real stuff here? Because I don't know if you're old enough to catch why this bothers me, and I don't mean to be mean to you, but some folks listening will understand. First off, you saw the Nepal flood?
34: You know, yeah, horrifying.
1: And the massive angles and coverage. I mean, you could see that. I mean, just all these different videos. Did you know that the Grand Canyon flooded? And
34: I did.
1: Two people died, one missing, and there's like one video of this thing afterwards. I mean, how do we not have the Grand Canyon covered with cameras somehow?
34: It's probably, like, if we're being super candid, probably some environmentalist group came out and said, like, we can't disturb the natural habitat. Right, maybe right. It's like, you know, frequencies or something, yeah. I bet.
1: I'm amazed at America with every phone, every person and all that we have like one photo of what happened at the Grand Canyon, but in Nepal, 65 angles. But that all being said, it's a terrible tragedy either way. But today's news story, I'm sorry, and maybe too soon. Today on Fox News, just before I left the house, the guy comes on and starts talking about this flood in the Grand Canyon. And so they get the Grand Canyon National spokesperson that works there. His name is Davy Crockett. Oh, you are old enough. I thought that's got to be a joke. Somebody typed Davy Crockett in there as a joke to fill in. His name is Davy Crockett.
34: He was born for the role.
1: Yes. Born of the Wild Frontier. I looked at that. I said, no way. But it was true. And what else is your kid going to do if you actually name him Davy Crockett?
34: Like, you have to work somewhere in, like, frontier wilderness. You have to. You know, like, you're not going to meet Davy Crockett, you know, the AI tech exec.
1: That's what I'm saying. I'm sorry. It just hit me so wrong. And it's wrong. God bless those who passed. But Davy Crockett is the spokesperson for the Grand Canyon. Okay. I don't know why that. Well, I'm glad you laughed. I'm glad you knew who Davy Crockett was. There's an age limit. They're like, what are you talking about? Okay. Second thing, you go to the fair? You a fair guy?
34: Yeah. I mean, I think when our nieces and nephews were younger, we were more likely to go kind of like in big groups. We would go with, you know, my wife's siblings or even my own. But, you know, I would say that since COVID era, haven't been necessarily as excited. I always go as a volunteer, though, for the Republican Party Minnesota booth. And so I kind of get my everything in that I really want. I'll go and grab a piece of food here or there. But then here's the other thing. As me and my wife are getting older, you know, we become very conscientious of our health.
1: Sure.
34: And going and spending $100 to take 5 bites of food doesn't make as much sense. You know, I'll just kind of watch people's TikToks and YouTube shorts unveiling new fair foods and be like, that looks kind of good.
1: See, and not mine, because again, as you get really older, I could probably afford the $100 for 5 bites of food. But I won't stand in line for an hour and a half for a bite of food. I got more stuff going on.
34: That's the key. That is the key. I will say that with my younger nieces and nephews, I can convince them. I can give them money and say, go and get this thing, and they'll stand in line forever. But I don't have the patience to stand in line for an hour for a piece of food. Like, that's crazy.
1: Yeah. So talk about going to the Republican booth. And I'm going to say this overall. I think Minnesota Nice is overrated. I don't believe it much anymore because you bring all these Minnesotans together. I listen to the radio guys. It's kind of been my jam since forever. If I went to the state fair, I'd sit outside of CCO, whatever. Watch these guys because they don't look like I thought they looked, right? No one looks like you think you look on radio. So I go there, watch them, really get it. And you could watch for hours. Now, if you turn it on, there has to be a 7-second delay on every one of those stations because someone's walking by and screaming less than appropriate language for no good reason except to ruin the show. That's number one. Number two, right now there's a group that has signed up volunteers to have 4 or 5 people in these bright orange shirts stand outside the Republican booth just to ward people off so they think it's full so they can't get in there. And I'm like, it's the state fair. Someone wants to walk in and talk to the Republican booth, leave them the heck alone. I don't think we're Minnesota Nice anymore. And there's two issues right there to prove it.
34: Yeah, I mean, Minnesota Nice, as a guy that came from North Dakota, we are Scandinavian, but we are far more Norwegian in North Dakota than the Swedes here.
1: Sure.
34: And there is a difference. I would say that North Dakota people are friendly, but they are very, like, they just won't talk about it. They won't gossip, really. If they like you, they like you. If they don't, they don't. But they tend to just try and be helpful.
1: Yeah.
34: But for some reason, I don't know if it's the Swedish mixed with some other populations, they will act very, very nice to your face, and then behind your back they'll do some untoward things. But I will say this, that, you know, this group of indivisible kind of, you know, umbrella group of these, you know, plus 60-year-olds that really feel they're sticking it to President Trump and Republicans by standing in front of the booth wearing shirts saying that Republicans are mean and nasty is weird. I don't really think it does anything, but good for them, I guess. You know, it's their right to be able to stand out there.
1: They have the right. You know, you have the right to the radio station and yell an Effenheimer if you want it. It's not Minnesota Nice. They could go to the booth they like. Heck, go get yourself a booth and stand there all day long and tell people what you believe. They have every right, but it's back to what good does it do? Who's it harming? It just gets rid of that Minnesota Nice theme that, hey, you can come here, we'll have a respectful conversation. The Senate booth, the Minnesota Senate booth, is bipartisan. It's just senators, because guess what? They don't want to work that much and all have a whole day. They take half days, whatever. But it could be like that, and it isn't, then that's too bad. Now, you have a big deal before we go to break. Explain to us what the State Central is. You're doing that, I think it is today, you said? What is that for folks who don't know?
34: Yeah, so really there's a group of, we'll call it the official party delegates, and they're the ones that make the decisions for the Republican Party of Minnesota.
1: Okay.
34: And that body is getting together to officially endorse three of the primary winners that were not endorsed back in May by that body. And this allows the Republican Party of Minnesota to actually give funds from a constitutional perspective to Michelle Tafoya, Lisa Damith, and Scott Jensen. And so there is a little bit of, questions of some of the delegates saying, like, well, they didn't earn it the right way, so we would withhold it. I think that's insane. We have one job, beat Democrats, and there's a Republican that will be on the general election ballot. Yeah. We, the Republican Party in Minnesota, should support them.
1: Yeah. Well, especially, Ken, I don't know how much money you guys have lying around. Isn't that kind of the weirdest thing, the money? I'll put you in trouble. The endorsement process has been a topic of conversation since the number of people who were not endorsed actually got through the primary and won. If we're going to do it, should it be earlier on anyway? What are your thoughts on the endorsement process if it should stick around? And if that puts you in a bad spot, I'm sorry. I get
34: no, no, it doesn't put me in a bad spot. Like, if it's going to be around, essentially what we have to do is give teeth to not abiding by endorsement. But I don't think that there's actually enough political will at this point to do that. So I think you're going to see the opposite. You're going to see the primary be moved back, and you're going to see that if you win the primary, you are automatically endorsed. So I think that's what's going to happen.
1: All right, fair enough. That's not a bad call. All right, I've got to go to break early because I want to come back. The news story the last couple of days is whether Klobuchar can be tied to fraud or not. Because that evidently is the only thing Lisa Damith has. So they two articles back to back. I would love to talk with you about that. Can we do that on this side?
34: Absolutely.
1: He's AK Kumar on the Al Travis Show.
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2: This just in from Bemidji Speedway with current rainfall amounts and scattered showers and thunderstorms for the remainder of this Sunday. Racing at Bemidji Speedway for tonight has been canceled. Once again, due to current rainfall amounts and scattered showers and thunderstorms for the remainder of this Sunday, racing at Bemidji Speedway has been canceled. Racing will resume October 3rd and 4th for the Paul Bunyan Stampede. Once again, racing tonight, Bemidji Speedway has been canceled.
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22: Country weather. 57 tonight under mainly cloudy skies, northwesterly winds around 5 miles per hour. Lots of sunshine tomorrow, 79. Tomorrow night, lows dip down to about 59. Mid-80s Thursday and Friday with a chance of rain showers Thursday. That's your forecast. I'm weatherology meteorologist Paul Trombley. Get the latest weather updates online at minnesotadailyweather.com. Right now, 63.
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24: A as in alligator. L also in alligator. But it's not alligator. It's the Al Travis Show.
1: I've got him, AK Kamara, with us. Appreciate him being here. Okay, so the story yesterday was this whole large article about how hard Amy Klobuchar is to tie to fraud, but that's really Lisa Damus' only play, and she's got to run from Trump. And I ask you straight up, so Amy Klobuchar, basically we waited, everyone waited to get into this governor's race to see after her and Walz got together to say, hey, this, and then she jumps in. She, according to the Lisa Damus folks, 1,000 press releases from 2022 to 2025, not a thing about fraud. I don't know if those are death blows in a boxing match to put her out, but I think that's a little, that's, she's tied to fraud, right? I mean, in some way, she at least ignored it or did not do anything to help us out here. Am I wrong? Is that all that hard for her? Your microphone.
34: If she honestly wasn't tied to fraud, she would at least have had some of the, I guess, political insight or foresight to be able to talk out against fraud at some point in the last, you know, 4 years or something, or at least when the first kind of house of cards started to fall, she could have made some strong gestures or signed on to some type of bipartisan effort. But Amy Klobuchar is a partisan hack, okay? And I say that she cares about the DFL more than anything. So she will jump in line to do exactly what they want. And it is my belief that the Democrats engineered a system that allowed for fraud to occur in a way to be able to actually help give them political power to a base that then would say, these people, if they're not elected, these money spigots are going to turn off. And I think that that's by design. Now, I know that that's a little bit conspiratorial, but I think that Amy Klobuchar, being a high-ranking federal Democrat from Minnesota, Of course she had the ability to do more. She could have brought more legislation, and for her to either pretend that she didn't know shows that she's incompetent, or if she did know and she allowed it to happen, shows that she's culpable. So I think that it 100% is a strong attack against her, and I'm seeing kind of people rally around the wagon to say, well, Amy Klobuchar had nothing to do with the fraud in Minnesota.
1: Rally the wagons. You got the press. They're going to say that stuff. I get it. But can Lisa Damith, push come to shove her, and I get it, you think Amy was all a part of this. Other people may not. Can Lisa Damith have enough money or enough proof to turn that around? If this really is the story of this governorship and this race, does she have that ability? Is the Republican Party have the ability? Is there some big donor going to come in? You know, can she make that case? Because everyone's going to say, well, you're like Trump. I think that's harder to tie her to Trump. Trump even said when she endorsed Lindell, I don't know who the other knuckleheads are. So, I mean, it's not like they're tight. I think that's a tougher tie. Can she do it?
34: Yeah, I think really this comes down to basic politics 101. Are you able to set a narrative? How do you set a narrative? Well, if you can get the local media on your side, that's helpful. That's probably not going to happen with Lisa Damith. But can you create enough virality by using alternative media, which is definitely always an option, of continually asking, what did you do to stop the fraud? Not what you're proposing now, but why didn't you know these things? You can actually tie her to all of these different people that have been indicted for various levels of fraud because, again, the Democrats were so tied together with so many of these fraudsters, high-profile fraudsters at Democrat fundraisers, in photos with Democrat elected officials. So Amy Klobuchar, and this is what I believe, and this is, I think, what Republicans should be cautious of. I think that if push comes to shove, she will throw all of these Democrats under the bus. And if she's like, let's say that she's one of the only, statewide Democrats to win, she would take that and sacrifice all the other officials, and they would be willing to do so because they want at least to have some level of power. So I would not be surprised if at some point she turns on Walls and throws him under the bus.
1: We'll wait and see, but I got to play my game with you. So in the boxing analogy, the next round has happened since last we talked. Who won in the last week in the governor's race, Damith or Klobuchar? I lead with this. I'm giving it a draw. I didn't see much of anything landed this last week. Is that fair? Either one? Your thoughts?
34: Yeah, I think it's fair. I think that until there's a harder hit to show Amy Klobuchar specifically with fraudsters or with more specific knowledge, it's going to kind of be, again, this war of, well, who do you believe? Amy Klobuchar saying she didn't know or Lisa Damith saying that she did know?
1: Yeah, I'm throwing another even matchup for the Senate race because, again, I don't think Flanagan or Tafoya did anything. I think it's the state fair lull. They think they did enough if they're just standing at the fair all day and it's boring that bejesus out of me. So I got that one. So to draw your thoughts.
34: Yeah, I would say probably the same. I will say that Tina Smith, she might have got a plus one more hit in the round because she had that weird video where she was licking corn. So, I mean, for the perverts out there, that was a plus one for them.
1: Fair enough. The auditor's race, I don't know if we can talk about it anymore. Jensen and Filipovich. Who watches? I'm going to get a draw. I don't think anything happened this week. Anyone spent a dime. Ellison and Schutz. Is this just state fair reason? This is a boring week to talk about boxing.
34: I think that because the state fair is happening, most of the campaigns are just focused on getting as much B-roll footage of shaking hands of very diverse groups and trying to get some great photos. And they're not really as focused on attacking the other. They're more or less want to present who they are, and that's kind of what they've been focused on.
1: Fair enough. Just an odd duck thing in the last minute. Evidently, Star Trib, Secretary of State candidate Tad Jude has got the small blue old Minnesota flag, and they asked him why. He says, because that's a big part of my getting elected. I want to get the old flag back. Am I missing? What in the world does Secretary of State have to do with what flag we fly, whether he even got elected or not? I mean, I get he's telling people who he is, and I appreciate that. But does the Secretary of State even get the vote on that?
34: So it was part of the commission. So the Secretary of State, because they're also in charge of commerce for the state, actually had a seat at the table when it came to the commission to pick the new flag.
1: Yeah, I'm glad you're on here because I'm like, what do you do? Okay. Fair enough. Told me who he was. I appreciate you, AK. Love having you on. We'll get you back here next week.
34: All right, my friend.
1: He's AK Camara on the Al Travis Show.
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22: Weather. 57 tonight under mainly cloudy skies, northwesterly winds around 5 miles per hour. Lots of sunshine tomorrow, 79. Tomorrow night, lows dip down to about 59. Mid-80s Thursday and Friday with a chance of rain showers Thursday. That's your forecast. I'm weatherology meteorologist Paul Trombley. Get the latest weather updates online at minnesotadailyweather.com. Right now, 63.
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24: 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Al Travis.
1: AK Camara coming on the program. Appreciate him doing that for us every week. Thanks, Spinny and Fetty Bus, for starting us out. A quick look at the show ahead. Can't wait. Megan's news and reviews coming up. She takes the top five stories, if you will, that are shared throughout the digitally, you know, copied, pasted. What else, retweeted, whatever they call it anymore. Megan's News and Reviews, those stories about Minnesota. Now, we take out the sports and we talk Vikings all the time, and that's not something she enjoys. So just the news stories. Then we'll get Bryce Bruns in here with the Heritage Land Auction Show. Shannon Watson with Majority in the Middle. And we'll wrap the day up with Representative Kelly Fenton. Just a good day. Good day indeed. It's not a great day unless you're here, so I appreciate you being here. Tell a friend about it. 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It is the Al Travis Show, and I appreciate you being here. More right after this.

0: News. I'm Sue Gossman. The U.S. carrying out another round of attacks in retaliation for Iran strikes on American military bases in Jordan. Fox's Peter Ducey.
1: Explosions have been reported near the Strait of Hormuz in Bandar Abbas and Keshem Island. As President Trump explains, if the failed nation of Iran retaliates for this very justified attack, they will be hit again at a much harder and higher level.
0: Tehran responded with drone strikes on a U.S. base in Bahrain. Still no verdict in the murder trial of Massachusetts mother Lindsay Clancy, charged with murdering her three young children. Fox's Grinnell Scott.
2: The nine women and three men deciding the fate of Lindsay Clancy at one point Tuesday told Judge William Sullivan they could not agree on the Massachusetts mom's level of guilt.
0: And the defense claims Clancy's not criminally responsible because she had postpartum psychosis. 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
16: 57 tonight, under mainly cloudy skies, northwesterly winds around 5 miles per hour. Lots of sunshine tomorrow, 79. Tomorrow night, lows dip down to about 59. Mid-80s Thursday and Friday, with a chance of rain showers Thursday. That's your forecast. I'm weatherology meteorologist Paul Trombley. Get the latest weather updates online at MinnesotaDailyWeather.com. Currently, it's 61 degrees.
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21: I love having her on. It's Megan. Megan, how are you?
22: Good. Happy to be back. You know, we got round two now of this boxing match that you teed up last week between Damoth and Klobuchar. We'll kind of break it all down here. What happened in the last week?
21: Give me a second, though. Jump right in because, yes, I should have remembered the fair would come up. Fair is a terrible time to talk about anything, but you did talk. You were at the fair, and I want to talk about that. Are you a fair gal? Is that kind of your jam?
22: Yes, I am a big fan of the fair. Not for the food, not for, you know, the camaraderie, whatever.
21: Not the people
22: traditional
21: you go
22: people
21: with.
22: Like
21: the
22: to go
21: people
22: for.
21: You go with are not going to be happy to hear that, Meg.
22: Free stuff.

0: getting mad at him. Like, why would I want to go there?
1: Introverts are squirming at that picture because you just can't imagine.
0: You could smell that photo. You know that fair smell when it's the road is packed and the heat is up and it's hot dog in the air kind of. Yeah. Didn't make me want to run out and go, but okay. So you're a fair girl. All right. And yes. I get it. Is there ever an open park bench? You must go early in the morning.
1: Yeah, I mean, we go usually mid-morning. We tried the park and ride this year, which was a questionable decision because it was just so busy. So all the lots filled up so quick. So we're running around to the next lot and the next lot. But yeah, I mean, I think part of it is I grew up going every year. In my 27 years on Earth, I've only missed 1 year.
0: Oh, wow.
1: And so it's kind of just like, we got to keep the streak up, you know, I've got to go, even if it's just for a couple of hours. And now we're locked into 2027 because my husband won tickets, free tickets playing bingo at the fair. So it's we're ready to go for next year.
0: It is such a gimmick for you all. Oh, that's funny. Okay. So you went, back to the game, we go to the state fair. The state fair ruins the boxing match. And I think all sides, and we'll get down through it, just sit at the fair and think they've done their job, right? That's what I think. Now, I had to ask you, because the news story, I think it was yesterday, they kind of hit on it again today, was this idea that Star Trip comes out with, fraud is the only thing Lisa Damoth has to win, and it's the hardest thing to hit Klobuchar with.
1: Hmm.
0: Do you believe that? Klobuchar literally met with walls to find out if she wanted to be the governor, right? No one jumped in. No one wanted the job until she met with walls and she's like, all right, I'm in. She was the sitting U.S. senator for 52 years, whatever. She's been it. She had to have known something was going on. She was an attorney back when the first stories of fraud came out here. I think she's easily tied to it. Not necessarily it's her fault. I'm not saying it's the death blow to her career. But I think she is much easier than the paper talks. Well, Damon's going to have to talk about Trump. Trump came right out and said she didn't know who in the world she was. And he was going, you know what I'm saying? I think the paper got that completely 360 backwards.
1: Yeah. Well, and I think the Damoth campaign is clinging to fraud and trying to tie Klobuchar to fraud because we're consistently seeing that polling as the number one trending issue pretty handedly. I mean, semi-close behind, I guess, is kind of affordability and just like general prices. But fraud really is top of people's minds. Klobuchar is someone. It's hard to make that direct.
0: I must interrupt, though. Evidently, the DFL does a survey every year, and you go in there and you check off what's bothering you.
1: You have to go into their booth to take the survey, so it's skewed already because the people going into the booth.
0: One of the things that's not listed on there is things you can check about what bothers you is fraud.
1: Yeah.
0: Oh, they forgot that on the survey? Come on now. So I don't think everybody thinks fraud's bad. So
1: that's why it's called a survey and not a poll. It's not official. We will not be talking about the results of that on this show.
0: I thought it was like, what, you don't put fraud on there just to see what your people think? So do you think she can Klobuchar be hit with that ugly stick of fraud?
1: I think, as someone who's kind of in the political world, I think kind of an easier, better thing to hit her on is kind of being wishy-washy. We've seen this with the Boundary Waters issue where you had Governor Walz coming out with an executive order banning mining in the Boundary Waters. She was asked about it. Oh, she's like, I'm going to look carefully at it. I don't know. We should protect them, but I think there's a lot of issues where she's kind of, data centers are one of them, where she's not coming out with a very clear, this is my stance. And even people are starting to get on her now for not being very clear and upfront on what her plans are if she were elected, who she would elect to fill out the rest of her term in that U.S. Senate seat. But she's saying, I'll wait until I'm elected, then I'll address it. But people are saying, well, we want to know now because we want to know what's going to happen to our state.
0: Two things here, and thank you for bringing this up. Do you listen to the show on a regular? To me, fraud, absolutely, you got to bring up as a Republican. All Republicans bring it up, in my opinion. The second one is, to me, the most important is it's a twofer with Klobuchar. The Republicans should running ads. This is a twofer. Know what you're doing here. If you vote her in, she or Walz will be picking the next senator. They'll just pick one.
1: It's basically a third running mate. Like, announce who your third, who is your, you know, second in line to be your lieutenant governor that didn't get it.
0: And even if she won't do that, I think it's very good for the Republicans to say, okay, you know what? Craig lost, but we hear she's going to put her in. Well, people want to find who just lost, but or you run the ad. You know what?

0: Paul said he would never run for another seat, what do you think they talked about?
1: This is a loophole.
0: The Republicans could play that card very, very well, but do they have the money to do it? It's back to the fraud. Is there enough to get those things out? I agree with the data center thing. Now, here, convince me. I don't know. If I'm running the world in my town, I'd say, let's get a data center. I'd call somebody and say, you need data centers? I'm getting you a data center. Because the other side hasn't told me what's so criminally bad about them. Hmm. Oh, they're noisy. Well, we're going to make you put a foam insulation inside your data center so I can't hear the machines going off. The water. Are you using the water? Because the last I heard, golf courses use more water. I don't know if that's true or not. I don't have any, but I would look. My point is this data center sucks thing. Somebody convince me of that. What am I missing?
1: Yeah, well, it's proving to be, I mean, fraud. We want to talk about fraud all the time, but data centers are quickly kind of bubbling and rising to the top as, you know, and I did see something interesting that, you know, the more up-to-date data centers, and I don't know if this is true, but I heard a claim that the technology that they're using now is comparable to, you know, those like big car washes you see popping up kind of all over. A town could have three or four of them.
0: Yeah.
1: It's comparable to two of those in a year. So... Okay. But we just know it's going to be a key issue. And so I think maybe that's a button that Damath should be pressing.
0: Yeah. How does it bubble up and that no one knows how bad it actually is? And new versions of this? When did AI start this data center thing? Like a month and a half ago? And now we got the new generation? I don't care. If you want to run, Lisa Damath, go sit with whoever from the data center sellers union, find out all the numbers, make a decision to be the first one to plant your stake in the ground. Because Amy Klobuchar is not. Mm-hmm. For and against it. If you're against it, tell me why. And as Republican, I don't get it. If it's that kind of money.
1: Well, and to go back to what I think is interesting is, you know, we're talking about Klobuchar and who she would appoint to her seat, all this stuff. She's getting a lot of pressure internally from the party. We're not seeing that same pressure or those same questions from the right, from Republicans on Damath. And I think that goes to show people know Klobuchar is poised to win our state.
0: I think she's doing back to her boxing match, the rope-a-dope deal. They'll just take swings at me, but I'm Muhammad Ali of the elections in Minnesota. She knows she's going to win. Damath came out and did what she, $130 million cut in property tax. She's listing stuff, hoping it forces Klobuchar to have to, what were you going to do to cut this down?
1: Mm-hmm.
0: But
1: no, I'm going to build more homes. That's what she's come out and said. I'm going to build more homes.
0: And the next question is, with what money? I mean, is that in the budget? And no one asked the second question. My point is, Damath is doing all she can, but it just seems like she's striking at the knees of Goliath, right? I mean, it just doesn't seem to grab. I don't know.
1: We've
0: got to go to break. Let's do this one. I believe it was a complete draw, given both 10 points, because nothing happened on State Fair Week that means anything to anybody. Your thoughts on the round?
1: Yeah, round two, I would say definitely a draw. I think last week we had Klobuchar just barely maybe winning that round. This week, we'll call it a draw. So yeah, Klobuchar's up one in round two.
0: We'll talk more. The top stories coming up. And these flock cameras, somebody's going to explain those to me. We'll do that with Megan coming up here in a moment.
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16: North Country weather.
17: 57 tonight under mainly cloudy skies, northwesterly winds around 5 miles per hour. Lots of sunshine tomorrow, 79. Tomorrow night, lows dip down to about 59. Mid-80s Thursday and Friday with a chance of rain showers Thursday. That's your forecast. I'm weatherology meteorologist Paul Trombley. Get the latest weather updates online at minnesotadailyweather.com. Currently, it's 61 degrees.
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19: Easily offended? The Al Travis Show is not for you. The Al Travis Show. All sides are welcome.
0: Megan's news interview. The bumper stickers write themselves. Get the flock out of here. What's with these flock cameras?
1: Yeah, we talked about it last week. You were very, very confused. And
0: a week later, I still am. You're not doing your job.
1: Yes, so these flock cameras are placed typically at points of entry on major collector roadways in and out of a city or certain jurisdiction, so city, county, and they kind of just harbor data of the license plate, track where that person is going. They came in at this time, they left at this time, and a lot of questions have been starting to be raised about, well, what happens to that data? How long does it stay in the system? Who has access to it? Where does it go? And now, similar to data centers, we're seeing flock cameras kind of become this bipartisanly opposed thing. You have St. Paul in the last week, the city of St. Paul, that decided to remove their two cameras. Ramsey County still has their contract with Flock, keeping them up. St. Louis County recently got rid of theirs, and City of Shakopee is looking at discussing it at an upcoming city council meeting on if they'll continue with them because of a lot of public pressure on, I don't want people to know where I'm going. Where's my data going? Is it safe? Feels like a little bit like government overreach is kind of the angle that the opposition is
0: taking. We used to call them stoplight cameras or whatever, right at stop signs.
1: Similar.
0: Yeah, okay. So that I wasn't for. If you can slide through a yellow and get by with it, I think that's American way. But they have these cameras. But now this one just sits at large open areas. One of these cops is going, if people get raped here and we can't find them, that's on you. Well, is rape going on as you're driving by in your car? I don't know.
1: It's
0: that...
1: car theft mostly that these, the Flock cameras are used to try and find people who are breaking into cars, stealing cars, that sort of thing. St. Paul has had a massive reduction in car theft due to them, but they're deciding to get
0: rid of
1: them.
0: Well, is it the reduction in car theft or the ability to find the bad guys because they've
1: ability
0: got...
1: ability to find the repeat offenders, see, I would assume.
0: So where do I stand on this then, Megan? Because I'm against this. I don't need the city of St. Paul knowing when I drive in or and what time I drive out. This is a bad precedent.
1: Well, and that's where the state legislature comes in. And I can't remember who the rep was who introduced legislation last year, where I think these are important tools of public safety when used correctly and when we know where the data is going, when we know who has access to it. So state legislators last year, it didn't go anywhere. They're going to bring it back next year. Are talking about, you know, the collection of the data. Is it deleted after 48 hours, yeah. I believe is what they're proposing. Yeah. And here's who has access to it. It's a closed circuit of just Minnesota law enforcement. That's it. No outside entities, no out-of-state entities. So really, I think there's a balance between both, where we can use this as a tool for public
0: safety.
1: What is
0: it you kids used to use? Was it Snapchat or one of those that you put something on that was only on there 9 seconds, but it really wasn't on there, you know, so your parents could see it? What was that app?
1: Snapchat, yeah.
0: So we just
1: got to
0: go
1: 24 hours.
0: Snap Flock Chat, and then it's there.
1: Snap Flock.
0: your parents can't see it. The rest of the world can't see it. But you know the government's always going to have a shot to keep it. That's what we should do. Okay.
1: Yeah.
0: I tried. All right. I want to bet that doesn't happen. See, I just got us into production markets. And the news story today, DraftKings now wants to be a part of this Kashi thing, which I don't understand as well. What is the difference between a prediction market and betting on the Vikings?
1: Yeah, that's kind of the gray space. And so you're going to see DraftKings coming out with these big billboards around town. They're entering the Kalshi. Oh, I forget what the other prediction market is. But it's kind of weird that this is happening now because Minnesota passed a law to ban them earlier this year. Now it's being legally tied up in the courts. So for now, everything is still legal. But it sounds like we are maybe going to be fast-tracked to the U.S. Supreme Court. In California, a federal court ruled in favor of states that want to regulate prediction markets. And so we have a feeling this is going to be appealed all the way up to the U.S. Supreme Court, and we'll see where Minnesota stands. Other states have legalized sports betting, obviously, with that prediction markets. They're just kind of this weird loophole, and Minnesota can't seem to get on board with it.
0: Well, I don't even get the difference for predictions on whether the Vikings lose or not, and they're not. I don't even get that. But the states are interesting. They're going to come in and say, hey, if we let them have it here, we can make some of the money. We'll get the taxes on it if they do it here.
1: Well, and right now, it's just, it's legal, and we're not reaping, state of Minnesota is not reaping the benefits,
0: But Megan, let's go one step further. So they legalize it across the entire flipping country so they can get federal taxes on it, your state gets some tax on it. You know what? The island of whatever is going to set up their DraftKings deal. If you get an account with us, we don't tax you. And everyone, it's the internet anymore. You're not bound by Minnesota or anyway.
1: Yeah.
0: I don't know if that made any sense.
1: I don't see it as a significant source of revenue for Minnesota, but I also don't think it's the government's job to kind of step in and legislate morality just like we do with other vices.
0: Hey, people we stopped gamble, that drinking. We stopped all that drinking for about 3 years, so don't even give me that. You don't even remember, do you? You're too young. Prohibition.
1: Nope,
0: look
1: too
0: it
1: young for that.
0: I got to go. We're out of time. Love having you on, Megan.
1: Yeah, we'll be back next week. We'll talk about prediction markets, data centers, Flock cameras, and we'll be back next week, too, with round three of the boxing match that is Klobuchar versus Damuth as we lead into the November election here on the Al Travis Show with Megan's News and Review.
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0: 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It's our second annual. SAVE is a great program. We get them on here once a month to talk about what they're doing in suicide prevention. And that includes nationwide stuff they're getting done on the internet. In the state of Minnesota, and this is a Minnesota company, helping put barriers on new builds that the state is doing to help prevent suicides. All the stuff they do as far as helping locally and programs you can do. We're trying to help them out in this place called the TOSA Foundation. We'll double anything you do. You give $10, they'll put another 10 in. They'll match everything you do. 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And hopefully you can help us out. Suicide Prevention on the Air Day coming up a week from Friday. Save a couple of bucks for me, will you, so you can donate? It is the Al Travis Show. Up next, Bryce Bruns, Heritage Lands Auction Show.
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4: News. I'm Sue Gossman. The U.S. carrying out another round of attacks in retaliation for Iran strikes on American military bases in Jordan. Fox's Peter Ducey.
5: Explosions have been reported near the Strait of Hormuz in Bandar Abbas and Keshem Island. As President Trump explains, if the failed nation of Iran retaliates for this very justified attack, they will be hit again at a much harder and higher level.
4: Tehran responded with drone strikes on a U.S. base in Bahrain. Still no verdict in the murder trial of Massachusetts mother Lindsay Clancy, charged with murdering her three young children. Fox's Grinnell Scott.
6: The nine women and three men deciding the fate of Lindsay Clancy at one point Tuesday told Judge William Sullivan they could not agree on the Massachusetts mom's level of guilt.
4: And the defense claims Clancy's not criminally responsible because she had postpartum psychosis. 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
28: 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Crews moved traffic to the new concrete lanes of Highway 197 and the new roundabout yesterday. The process involved relocating signals and traffic control, making it challenging to maintain traffic flow. Motorists should expect delays and plan extra travel time. You're asked to slow down and pay attention. Watch for changing lanes, signs, and traffic control. Expect delays throughout the day. Treat the red flashing signal at Highway 197 and Highway 71 as a stop sign. For the next few days, continue to drive slowly and stay alert, as traffic patterns will change several times throughout the week. We will have another Roundabout Wednesday tomorrow on Pask Van Podcasts on YouTube. 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
29: North Country weather.
30: 57 tonight, under mainly cloudy skies, northwesterly winds around 5 miles per hour. Lots of sunshine tomorrow, 79. Tomorrow night, lows dip down to about 59. Mid-80s Thursday and Friday, with a chance of rain showers Thursday. That's your forecast. I'm weatherology meteorologist Paul Trombley. Get the latest weather updates online at MinnesotaDailyWeather.com. Currently, it's 61 degrees.
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0: Love. love having him on. He's Bryce Bruns, the Heritage Land Auction Show. Talking not necessarily about you this weekend, Bryce, but this is what hit me. I went on Big Guy Weekend, we call it. There are four of us been doing this since high school. Sort of just after high school, we get together and go golf, find some place to do something. Anyway, one is a realtor, the classic realtor, and one is more of a development guy, you know, get a plot of land, develop. Anyway, they've done very well for themselves, and it never stops. At some point, we're going to talk about the market, right, how it works and what's going on.
1: Right.
0: Interest rates are up and the market down and whatever. But one of them said a thing that hit me up, and as I'm driving back from there on Sunday, I thought about you. He said, because, I don't know, the housing market, there's not a ton of them in the cities, you know, not a lot of listings, and they're whatever they're whining about. But he turned and he said, but there's always a market for someone at some time. And I'm driving back and I'm thinking, Bryce Bruns, I presume you have different waves of how this works. We're getting near the end of this farming season, right? People are going to start pulling that stuff out. If I'm Alvy, I own 1,000 acres, but I'm done. I just want this to be my last. Well, then you got to find a way of getting rid of that, right? Or, you know, yep. So is this a very, I'm looking at your map today compared to 2 weeks ago. Looks like chicken pox on there, man. You got spots everywhere coming up. I love this. Do you see seasons in what you do?
1: Yeah. I mean, we try to stay consistent as far as, because you can sell a farm any time of the year. It just takes a little bit of more of terms, we'll call it, right?
0: Yeah.
1: But yeah, you know, it's a real clean way to sell a farm towards the end of a year, right? You know, you close it down right before the new year.
0: Yep.
1: New owner starts in the new year, you know, and you close it down, and it's just taxes or everything just right at the end of the year. So it's a very clean way, especially then, you know, you see the crop coming. So the wave is now, popularity is now. You'll see a lot of farms come on the market this time of year.
0: Do you see a lot of variance when it comes to interest rates? Like in the housing market, does that make a big difference? Does a guy say, I'm not selling this year, the interest rates are too high, I won't get enough? Is that a variable, or if you're just a farmer looking to buy and this is the right property, you take what you get it when you can get it, right? I mean, farmland doesn't come up all the time. Am I missing something?
1: No, you're exactly right. You know, that's the one thing that's a lot different in our line of real estate, we'll call it, than other lines of real estate, is that some of these assets, these farms come up for sale when they come up for sale, right?
0: Yeah.
1: So you're going to have to figure out as a buyer, and with your lender and your operation, your business, you know, hey, how do I make this work? Because I may miss the boat on this farm.
0: Yep.
1: It's a factor. Don't get me wrong. Interest rates are a factor, but you know, you throw in the refinancing thing down the road. You throw in other things. You know, these assets are being bought for a long time, more than likely.
0: And so that's not kind of a plan deal, right? If I want to do this right, I get it to the end of the year, and great. Let's get a hold of Bryce and know about it. But if I'm running my 1,000-acre farm and I know it's going well enough, or I know I want to be getting bigger, I'm not going to be the first one to know when that happens, but Bryce will. Is that the other side of this, that if I'm just out there doing my thing this fall and I'm pulling my corn out and I'm thinking about next year and how I can grow, shouldn't I be on Bryce's short list and say, hey, something near me, I want to know? Why is that wrong, or do you not do that? Is that
1: No, that is the other half of what we do. And that's the other half that doesn't really get publicized a whole lot, right?
0: No.
1: You know, because we get calls all the time and say, hey, I'm looking to grow. I want to purchase some ground. This is my general area or two areas or somewhere in this, you know, two counties. And we kind of go through it with them, kind of look at their buy box. We call it a buy box.
0: What does that mean to the rest of us? How many acres, how much they're really, what's a buy box? Sorry.
1: Yeah, buy box would be exactly how many acres, what type of land, acres, you know, I mean, mostly they're looking for as much tillable as they can get in the operational standpoint, but, you know, acres, what kind of acres, the quality of them, what the configuration, and then obviously the price that we're looking at, they want to bite off, right? So
0: can I ask on the negative side, just to be honest with everybody, if I have a large acreage and I'm trying to sell it and it has that crop land on it or CP, crop land is... Does that transfer, when I sell it to the next guy, can he get rid of the crop land if he wants to plow more, or is that for life? I don't know
1: that answer. Right, so that's a government program. It's CREP ground, I believe is what you said, C-R-E-P, which is then eventually, you know, turns into rim. It's a little bit of a combo, a little bit of a hairy, you know, thing. But yes, that's perpetual. More than likely, that's perpetual or forever.
0: Okay.
1: The CRP is the one that usually comes on a contractual basis, you know, runs for 15 years, comes out, goes back in, or gets turned over.
0: But back to Bryce, if I get a hold of Bryce, I let you know my box, my buy box, whatever you called it. And in that, you would say, hey, there's so much crap land here, but that's not, you know, I presume that works out in the money, and you realize with that much crap land, this is worth this much compared to that. You give me the evaluation on what that property comes out to, right? I mean, you'd guide me through that. Okay.
1: Yeah, we guide them through it. We also, you know, like I said, I don't want no government programs. I don't want any of that. I want straight row crop. Okay, that's what we got to look for.
0: Okay.
1: A lot of this stuff does happen off market, and on top of that, you know, a lot of operators will also want to be in the rental game. You know, hey, if you have an investor that buys a piece of ground and and it's open and free and clear of lease, you know, maybe I would like to rent that ground. So that's another thing that we help people with.
0: All right, then on the last one, I presume, and this is, again, not fun, but I presume the death of people instantly put some of this stuff into play. That sounds so rough. But, you know, I've been I'm running it. My wife is the greatest wife of all time, but she doesn't want to get in a dang combine. So when I pass, it's like it instantly becomes a thing now, right? I mean, is death another reason you're doing? I mean, that sounds terrible, but that puts a lot of land in play, right?
1: Yeah, it does sound terrible, but there's something usually triggers a sale, right?
0: Yeah.
1: So let's call it a death. Well, you know, the people that are inherit the land, they have to step up in tax basis now, so the capital gains is gone. Now they think about either selling or looking at their options, which can trigger a sale. Somebody within the family, like this one example I could think about, they're all older, five siblings, but one did farm the ground. Well, he retired.
0: Okay.
1: And there was no one. And so that triggered the sale, you know, so there's something that triggers a sale going down the road. It could be just saying, hey, sell this one. I want to move closer to my main operation. That triggered the sale. Right.
0: Oh, gotcha. Back to what you do for folks. So you use these five siblings. One did the work and he wants to retire. Triggers the sale. Yep. Then you throw out a bunch of tax words at me, like up in basis points of stuff. I'm a radio guy. I don't have a flipping clue how that works or what's going to happen. Is it up to me to go find some attorney that'll talk me through this, or an accountant, I presume, in this case? Or does Bryce tell me, hey, Al, got it. Up basis, here's how this is going to work for you. I do want you to get a tax guy. I have some in my back pocket. Friends of mine will treat you. Am I just looking for an accountant, a tax guy, a money guy, and then a Bryce to sell it all instantly because my brother said I don't want to farm anymore? Is that what happens?
1: Yes. Well, usually what happens, like a couple weeks ago, we talked about kind of the boilerplate conversation when somebody comes, you know. So we kind of look at the situation. They tell us why. Then we ask them, you know, who's your estate attorney? Do you have one?
0: Okay.
1: Do you have a CPA? You know, do you have one? And then, you know, as we go through these things, we, you know, for this example, it was in an LLC.
0: Okay.
1: In a family operating LLC, and one of the family members, because they were so much younger than the other ones, they wanted to exchange their money.
0: Oh.
1: Well, we had to remove them from that LLC so they could do it individually. So we had to go through that layer of process. So, you know, you could, by default, we kind of get thrown into the quarterback role, and we have the questions. And if they don't have the people, then we say, okay, here's the list of trusted resources.
0: See, that to me is your secret sauce, and you just gave it out to the world, is the idea that I don't know what I don't know, and I hate when I get thrown into something. So my Uncle Bob retires, and guess what? Now I've got to do the thing and up basis points and crap. I'm a radio guy. I just want to go to work every day and talk about the Minnesota Vikings, okay? That's who I am. But the fact that you can walk me through that and say, do you have an accountant? Well, I got a guy who does my taxes. I don't know if he's going to do this or not, and you can get me hooked up. That's the secret sauce. If I walked up to Bryce and said, hey, now I don't know how many, is there a minimum of acreage that you guys play with?
1: No, I would just say typically, you know, it's like a 40 acre piece or more.
0: Okay.
1: And, you know, you'll see us sometimes have, you know, a house on 20 acres and then there's another 100 acres that we've made into track two, right?
0: Yeah.
1: Those situations come up. But I would say, you know, for us that are in the row crops, It's a lot of just the 40 acre plus.
0: Okay. All right. I'm just wondering because if there's something, like say, you do see how homesteads that are there. Is that all? I keep asking questions. I should know something about your business. Is that all taken care of by Bryce? I call you up. I got my farm. Let's say it's 100 acres and 20 with the house on 120 acres, but the house on 20. Do you get somebody to, will you box that off to take and, you know, go to the county and say this 20 is now separate from the hondo? You know, there must be some stuff the county's involved in to do that, right?
1: Section absolutely, yeah. We if we have a plan in mind, that's just a plan, but we got to get it okayed by the county and the jurisdictions and everything like that, yeah.
0: And you do that?
1: Yeah, yeah, we take the lead on that.
0: Christmas, Bryce, what do you not do? Holy crap, now you're sectioning off my farm for me too so I can sell it? I love that.
1: We align the survey. We get involved with the county, making sure the setbacks and everything are okay, and that we're going to be able to go through with this thing. And yeah, so that's all part of the process. We try to make it as seamless as possible when it comes to clients. Yeah,
0: I absolutely love that. We got to go to break. I know you've got them. Yep. We aren't going to be able to talk auto. You got a bunch of new properties listed. Can we just highlight some and show people what you do? I love your website. HeritageLandAuction.com. Go to listing, take a look at it today. Bryce Bruns, we'll talk more with him right after this.
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29: North Country weather.
30: 57 tonight, under mainly cloudy skies, northwesterly winds around 5 miles per hour. Lots of sunshine tomorrow, 79. Tomorrow night, lows dip down to about 59. Mid-80s Thursday and Friday, with a chance of rain showers Thursday. That's your forecast. I'm weatherology meteorologist Paul Trombley. Get the latest weather updates online at minnesotadailyweather.com. Currently, it's 61 degrees.
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19: The Al Travis Show, the last place you can go and hear all sides. 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
0: I've got him, Bryce Bruns, with the Heritage Land Auction Show. Bryce, just because it intrigues me to death, your auction map of all the places you've got right now, go to Faribault County, because that's my county. Pilot Grove, by the way, I ran for a county commissioner there, didn't win there. I've walked on this property, at least going out to the farm shed out there. I know where this is at. I'm loving this. I have no clue what an 88 CPI is. What does that mean?
1: That's crop good, isn't it? Crop index.
0: Okay.
1: Yeah. Yep. High 80s. We like them into the 90s. You know, on track one, you got a 91.5, and track two is 88 or so. And but it's a lot. It's well drained, and there's been manure applied to this farm. This is a producer, so it's a nice one.
0: All right. So this is one of those where, again, it's 235 acres, but you split those up, right? That's two tracks. Is that what I'm getting on this site, or am I missing? I don't want to mess
1: that up. You're correct. We got a west track one and an east track two.
0: And because of the difference in the CPI, I guess I'm looking at why not one big old 235. I guess if I want them both, I can buy them both, right?
1: They can still buy them both if they want it. But with, going both two different tracks here, we can, if a guy wants something smaller that fits his build, that's available for him. Gotcha. Something bigger, track two, or just take the whole thing. You can take them both.
0: All right. Fair enough. And there's lots of different auctions. This is just a good old-fashioned online auction, right? You put your bid down, you get me, you get your number, you bid until whatever day it ends, and this is a done deal?
1: Yep, this one's a timed online auction. It's September 23rd is the last day to bid. Okay. Any bid under 3 minutes, kicks out another 3 minutes until it just is at the end of it.
0: All right. And as I look across all of this, I mean, like you say, in Minnesota, I'm just taking a stab here, 8-10 properties that are currently up, and I presume you've got more than that of people saying, hey, if something comes along, I'd like to. You probably have twice that much in your head of people that are, I don't want to say this off the books, it sounds bad, but I think the gig with you is to say, hey, if I'm interested in buying or selling at some point, I should talk to Bryce, so I'm set up for success early, right? These are the 9 or 10 you'll put on your website, but in old Bryce's cranium, he's got probably twice that many sitting around, right?
1: Communication can never start early enough, but yeah, you're right. I mean, you'll see there might be a little bit of lull there for harvest in October, but you'll start to see another wave of them in November coming on there. And yeah, there's plenty more even that are not on public market. So
0: when I think I saw there's like three or four more coming soon at the bottom of the page, I'll just play with me. Will you come in soon? Is there one you'd like to highlight on your group? We have 2 minutes.
1: Yeah, well, I'll just kind of touch base on this a little bit. You know, last week we had Jackson County, Beaker County, both successful auctions. Okay. Today in Jackson County, a really nice 150-acre piece ends today. Cool. And then, of course, that Pilot Grove would be next, Faribault County. That's September 23rd. And right after that one, a week later, Sibley County, 179 acres. All productive ground in their respectable areas. So,
0: fantastic.
1: And you take a look. Yep.
0: All right, and to get in on the bidding, do I need to do anything? You know, do I get on your website? Do I call Bryce, know that I'm good for it? How do I get in on the bidding so I'm not a knucklehead just screwing this whole thing up?
1: Yep, you find the property that you want. You click on it. There'll be a little icon that says bid now, you know, just right below kind of the details mm-hmm. of the property. You click bid now. It's going to take you to kind of a registration to bid, have you fill out. Information on yourself and what you got going. You should be registered and good to go.
0: Bryce, I love having you on, and this is the most fascinating ever, and I can say in the next couple of weeks, I can't imagine you're not just overrun. How does someone get a hold of Bryce and make sure that they know, hey, I am looking forward to buying or selling, or, you know, we have this thing with we got farmland we'd like to get rid of. How do they get a hold of you, Bryce?
1: Yeah, the best, easiest way is just contact me directly at 507-382-6669. You can email me bryce@heritagelandauction.com. But again, directly is the best with the phone number, because I got the phone on me, I'm out in the field, I'm in the truck, you know, that's probably the best way.
0: And if you want to take a look at all the stuff we talked about, heritagelandauction.com, very easy website to get around with. Bryce, appreciate you, my friend. Let's do it again.
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22: Weather. 57 tonight under mainly cloudy skies, northwesterly winds around 5 miles per hour. Lots of sunshine tomorrow, 79. Tomorrow night, lows dip down to about 59. Mid-80s Thursday and Friday with a chance of rain showers Thursday. That's your forecast. I'm weatherology meteorologist Paul Trombley. Get the latest weather updates online at minnesotadailyweather.com. Currently, it's 61 degrees.
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25: Heading to trial. I'm Ted Lindner, Fox News. Tyler Robinson's going to stand trial in Charlie Kirk's killing a little almost a year ago and face the possibility of the death penalty.
26: Utah District Judge Tony Graff siding with prosecutors who argued there was a mountain of evidence that Tyler Robinson fatally shot Charlie Kirk last September.
33: The state's evidence of identity is substantial. Combining forensic DNA matching with statements attributed to defendant admitting responsibility for the shooting.
26: Ruling the 23-year-old will stand trial. Robinson pleading not guilty to all seven charges, including aggravated murder, a charge that makes him eligible for the death penalty. Prosecutors argued Robinson created a great risk of death for others when shooting Kirk, who was speaking at Utah Valley University. The defense argued there was no evidence anyone else's life was threatened. Kristen Goodwin, Fox News.
25: In a statement on the judge's ruling, Kirk's family says they're united in their love for Charlie and their commitment to the pursuit of justice. The U.S. military carrying out a new round of strikes against Iran.
34: Targets near the Strait of Hormuz were hit by U.S. airstrikes, the second round of attacks since this weekend. President Trump says the strikes are in response to Iran attempting to drop mines in the Strait of Hormuz and launching 8 missiles at a U.S. base in Jordan. In a social media post, the president says if Iran retaliates for the very very justified attack, they will be hit again at a much harder and higher level. He also warns the biggest attack of them all is waiting in the wings, and when it's over, there will be very little left of the Islamic Republic of Iran. The trading of strikes this week ended a weeks-long lull in military operations. The Trump administration has focused on new economic pressure against Iran. At the White House, Jared Halpern, Fox News.
25: And Senator Ed Markey of Massachusetts has secured the Democratic nomination and has bid for a third term in office, fighting off a challenger, 47-year-old Representative Seth Moulton. 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
25: The jury is deadlocked in the trial of Lindsay Clancy, the Massachusetts mom who killed her three children and attempted to end her own life. Fox's Brian Yenis.
6: After 23 hours of deliberations over 4 days, there is still no verdict. In fact, we know this jury is at an impasse. The jury of nine women and three men sending a note to the judge telling him they cannot reach a unanimous decision. The judge ordering them to keep trying. Under Massachusetts law, a judge decides when a jury has done a, quote, due and thorough deliberation on a case. The law allows the judge to send a deadlocked jury back twice under that standard. The judge has the option to use what's called a Toohey-Rodriguez charge. It's a final jury instruction that asks the jury to give the case one more hard look to reexamine their views. If the jury comes back deadlocked after that, it's a mistrial.
25: Fox's Brian Yenis. One state trying to sort out new ways to help victims of wildfires, but the question about who should actually pay for it remains unanswered.
11: Lawmakers in California are expected to vote on a bill aimed at supporting wildfire survivors. This after rejecting a proposal by Governor Gavin Newsom that would have limited electric companies' financial liability for fires sparked by their equipment. The governor says the last-minute compromise he made with lawmakers will have some benefits for wildfire survivors, like getting paid faster, but it fails to make necessary reforms to tackle the question of who covers the cost of fires ignited by utility equipment. Southern California Edison is facing claims from a 2025 fire outside Los Angeles that killed 19 people. John Saucier, Fox News.
25: And in Florida tonight, a man convicted of killing a teenage girl who rejected his romantic advances and wounding two of her friends has been put to death. 74-year-old Harold Jean Lucas declared dead following a three-drug injection. It's the fourth execution in the Sunshine State of Florida this year. I'm Ted Lindner. This is Fox News.
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30: Mainly cloudy overnight with a low of 57. Northerly winds around 5 miles per hour. Mainly sunny Wednesday. Daytime highs approaching 79. Lows around 59 Wednesday night. Mainly clear skies. Mid-80s Thursday and Friday with a chance for showers Thursday. And that's your forecast. I'm weatherology meteorologist Paul Trombley. Get the latest weather updates online at MinnesotaDailyWeather.com. 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

0: From the heartland of America and the gateway to the West, good morning, good evening, wherever you may be across the nation, around the world. I'm George Norrie, and this is Coast to Coast AM. Later tonight, the occult. Here's what's happening. Tropical storm Edouard made landfall Tuesday afternoon along the Texas-Louisiana border after picking up a late burst of strength in the Gulf of Mexico, bringing ashore heavy rains and setting off flood warnings along the coast. It's a big storm, but it seems to be slowing down a little bit. Fingers crossed. Russian President Vladimir Putin told the Iranian president that the Russian people stand in solidarity with Iran as it fights for its interests. Putin also said Russia and Iran have maintained their economic and trade relationship despite the current military and political movement. What happened today? Let's check in with Tom Danheiser. Tom?
1: Well, George, Russian President Vladimir Putin and Iranian President Masoud Pezeshkian held high-profile bilateral meetings at the Shanghai Corporation Organization Summit in Bishkek, Kyrgyzstan. Russia and Iran continue to strengthen their strategic alliance in

0: Democrats call into question the administration's plans to shift away from military operations in Iran in favor of economic pressure on the country through sanctions as a way to inflict damage. George?
1: Thank you, Tom. Dr. John Curtis, theonlinecolumnist.com, has been following this since it started 6 months ago. John, your thoughts again.
2: It's actually 7 months now. My thought are these tit-for-tat attacks do nothing to engage in any kind of diplomacy to deal with, you know, this war. Everything points in the direction of a indefinite war with no end in sight that Trump has actually said would potentially continue during the duration of his presidency. And the consequence of these tit-for-tat attacks by the U.S. and Iran are that they're, you know, pushing the end game out of reach. And I would say, George, that Iran right now is winning this war because they have the resources, the military resources to continue with these terrorist attacks, you know, these endless, you know, ongoing terror attacks that can continue indefinitely. The U.S. has limited resources and, you know, cannot continue at this level. There's just too much at stake, and, you know, there's unfortunately we have a president that is not inclined toward any kind of diplomacy, and that would include, you know, looking at a way out of this conflict.
1: And John, do you think the initial
2: way out of the conflict is an exit strategy that both sides can get involved with? It's not, you know, these unending tit for tat attacks that continue to go on. So I would say that we're far worse off today than we were 6 months ago. And, you know, the IRGC clearly controls the Strait of Hormuz, and, you know, is having no sign that it's going to let up on its attacks of U.S. Military installations.
1: And John, do you think the initial attack was justified?
2: No, I don't. I think, yes, if you're looking at retaliation, it's justified. If you're looking at the big picture of ending this war, then it's clearly not justified.
1: All right, thank you. John Curtis, onlinecolumnist.com. And government bond yields jumped across major markets today, with borrowing costs in Japan and the UK touching multi-decade highs, and U.S. Treasury yields surging as renewed Middle East hostilities reignite inflation concerns. Let's check in with Catherine Austin Fitz. Catherine, what does this all mean?
3: So it's supply and demand, George. When you are essentially pushing out more of your currency, people want to be paid for holding the fixed income because they're anticipating with inflation by the time they get back, paid back, that the currency will be less. So, you know, essentially the U.S., the Japanese, the U.K., whether it's the market or the central banks, are defending the currency from deterioration. And part of it is we're spending extraordinary. If you look at the fiscal stimulus being pushed out to corporations in the middle of this very expensive military activity, it's pushing out a lot of money. So the debt is rising fast and the deficit financing is rising. Interestingly enough, China has very low rates and they are not rising. So this is, you know, a reflection of extraordinary fiscal stimulus. We just saw a headline that corporate profits –

0: are up dramatically and doing very well, but if you drive into the balance sheets and look at where the money's coming from, it's coming from extraordinary fiscal stimulus and deficit financing. So war is expensive.
1: All right, thank you. Catherine Austin Fitch. You know, for some time we've talked about protecting our power grid, and one of those persons who has brought that story to us is William Forstchen, author of 5 Years Later, 1 Second After, and he's next on Coast to Coast AM. 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
1: And welcome back to Coast. George Norrie with you. William Forstchen with us, received his doctorate at Purdue University. His work focuses on the threats and vulnerabilities to our electrical and communication systems on a national level. How many years have you brought this story to us, William?
6: Oh, gosh, George. Good to be with you. It's been about 20 years since I wrote the first draft of the book.
1: It's amazing. And you brought us Peter Pry. God love him. I miss him.
6: You know, George, I still mourn this guy. I refer to him as the godfather of this issue. He's the one that first really started bringing the issue of EMP to public attention.
1: Let's talk about EMPs, solar flares. Give people updates on those definitions.
6: Okay. EMP, shorthand for electromagnetic pulse weapon. It's created by detonating a nuclear warhead. Not even a large one, 40 to 80 kiloton, detonating at about 200 miles above the Earth's atmosphere. What happens is it sets up an electrostatic discharge, sort of like a lightning bolt next to your house, but it's free electrons that are released and start a reaction cascading down to the Earth's surface. Hits the Earth's surface, and then the millions of miles of wires we have hanging outside from, you know, our links and everything else up to major transportation hubs, shall we call it, of electricity, beats through the wiring and starts shutting the surface, the system down. It's catastrophic. Within 1 second after, we start losing our power grid across the United States, especially if they detonate 3 weapons of the eastern, central, and western United States. Who are we looking at to do this? North Korea or Iran until our president finally struck their nuclear system. It's catastrophic. You cannot recover from it.
1: And then, of course, we have solar flares. Back in 1859, we had the Carrington event, which had we had the kind of electricity today, then it would have been a disaster.
6: Well, yeah, absolutely. Carrington refers to an astronomer, British astronomer, named Carrington, who observed a large solar flare, a large explosion on the sun's surface, even photographed it, first photographs of this. And a couple of days later, it hits this electrostatic discharge from the sun, hits the Earth's atmosphere, and starts shorting things off. So powerful that it was setting the technology of the day off the line. For example, railroad systems for batteries were actually shorting off, and cross ties were catching on fire from this, blew it out. If we had such a system attack today from the sun, we're gone. All our delicate electronics start blowing offline. And again, a major catastrophic event.
1: Now, the president has proposed what he calls the Golden Dome. Explain what that is, because that could be amazing news.
6: Oh, gosh. I have nothing but praise for our president on that. Golden Dome. If we recall 6 months back when the current war blew open, hundreds of missiles were being fired by Iran at Israel, and they were shooting it down with their equivalent of Patriot systems known as Iron Dome. This was designed to hit missiles in the last seconds before their entry to their targets. Golden Dome is strategic. It's hitting the strategic ballistic missiles. From the time they're launched at the United States, it would be 15 to 20 minutes before they hit here. We hit them first and blow the missiles off. Expensive, but worth it, especially if they're a nuclear-tipped weapon. We have to detonate them before they re-enter the Earth's atmosphere. It's called Golden Dome. It will work, but it will be expensive.
1: But it's worth it.
6: Tom, let's look at the financial impact of one nuclear-tipped missile hitting even a moderate-sized town like Columbus, Ohio. You're talking about tens of thousands of dead, billions upon billions of damage being done, or bigger target, Washington or New York. We have to knock it out before it hits us. Iran at the moment has its back to the wall. It's not doing it. But what will happen in the near future, or worst-case scenario, Russia decides to hit us? You hit us with a nuclear weapon, that's an end game. It's over with.
1: Now, is this something that we've considered doing, too, to be aggressive?
6: Yeah. EMP was first realized in 1962 when we lofted a nuclear weapon into space off of the coast of Hawaii, well, 500 miles. When it blew, it started short-circuiting the electrical grid in Hawaii, and for the first time, we start to realize this is a potent weapon. Now, remember, we used to have MAD, mutual assured destruction. They hit us, we hit them. Well, it's a no-win for either side, but a third world player, particularly North Korea or Iran, before its nuclear program was derailed, would hit us, we're done for. And we don't have the capacity at this point to blow down a nuclear weapon attacking us. We need to invest in what Reagan used to call Star Wars, systems to hit nuclear weapons before they hit us. We have to hit them before they hit us, because if not, again, game over, we lose.
1: Bill, you sound like you're more concerned about an EMP rather than a solar flare. Aren't they both dangerous?
6: George, both of them keep me up at night. Like for right now, 1:30 in the morning in the East Coast of the United States. Yes, both are dangerous. We can respond to an EMP. There is no response yet to protecting the grid from a solar flare. That's an entirely different ball game. We had to prepare for that as well. That requires hardening our electrical grid to be able to resist both solar flares and an EMP strike. We're not doing it. Our electrical grid is extremely vulnerable to these types of disruptions.
1: Well, wouldn't a Golden Dome be able to prevent the solar flare?
6: Exactly. Golden Dome would, to a certain extent. The Golden Dome is a multi-layered system, both in terms of defense, but also to harden our electrical grid, to make it more resistant to electrostatic discharge. We're starting to do that in military bases. State of South Carolina, I know, is working on it. But it's a long way. The problem is we have to harden the grid. For example, our high tension lines need to be better protected from disruptions. Right now, we're not. We run an electrical grid that's basically 50 years old, technology from the 1970s, 1980s. We need to power our electrical grid on a 21st century system with things like circuit breakers and better resistance to an EMP. But yeah, I'm more concerned at the moment about a military strike, but the situations with just the sun are there as well.
1: How many years ago did you write the book, One Second After?
6: Gosh, it's hard to believe for me. It's been over 20 years. And you and I have been talking. I remember, George, you and I first started talking shortly after the book was published in 2009. We've seen a couple times where the grid was coming up, there was voting to better protect it, and then, of course, Congress being Congress, it was shut off. It's been a very frustrating process across the years.
1: And we see what happens when the power goes out in certain regions during the wintertime and stuff like that. It's a disaster, Bill.
6: Well, you know, I was just reading earlier today the situation in Gary, Indiana, where it's been 3 weeks and parts of Gary are still offline. I first started worrying about this issue when back in the 90s, and I was still living in Lafayette, Indiana, and an ice storm there shut us off for 3 weeks. We need better protection to the system. We basically put an electrical grid up, but we don't harden it to be resistant for these types of insects. We have to think ahead because one major strike from a solar storm, again, cripples us even for weeks. It will literally be hundreds of billions, trillions of dollars worth of damage.
1: Are our military installations protected against an EMP?
6: They're starting to be. I know of several military installations where, for instance, San Diego, where I was recently at for a conference, they are starting to harden the system. It doesn't cost that much to do that, to make it a modern system rather than a system from the 1980s, which is common for our civilian defense systems. Military, they are finally starting to work.
1: Bill, why haven't past presidents, Democrats and Republicans, why haven't they done anything about this in the past?
6: I call it expectation of normalcy. Everything worked yesterday. Everything will work today. Of course it's going to work tomorrow. That's the way we think. I don't want to spend X amount of money now to harden the grid because there isn't a political push to do so. It's not going to actually change until more representatives are out there saying, this is a real problem, we got to do with it now. We're not thinking ahead. We're spending our money on other things. Look at all the waste that the Secretary of Defense has been talking about. We spend it on that rather than on a real threat.
1: Are you concerned about China?
6: Not really. If China handed off to third world agents, attacking systems to blow our system offline, yes. But remember, if they do it anywhere in the open, China hits us, we have mutual assured destruction. We hit them back. I'm more concerned about third world players, and not just with solar, but with cyber attacks taking our grid offline. That's a big concern for me as well.
1: Bill, we're going to take a short break, but we'll come back and talk more about the solar flares and the possibilities of those hitting and much more. And then the movie. What's going on with the possibility of a movie from 1 second after? Back in a moment with Bill Forstchen on Coast to Coast AM.
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6: Fox News, I'm Ted Linder. U.S. Central Command announcing Tuesday night U.S. forces successfully completed a new wave of strikes against Iranian military targets. The strikes in response to Iran targeting U.S. bases in Jordan. A Utah judge ruling that Tyler Robinson, charged with murdering Turning Point USA founder Charlie Kirk almost a year ago, will head to trial. Fox's Gary Tennant has more.
7: This was a win across the board for prosecutors. Judge Tony Graff ruled that there is enough evidence for Tyler Robinson to go to trial, to face all seven charges against him, including aggravated murder, and importantly, that he will be eligible for the death penalty.
6: Robinson has now pleaded not guilty. No trial date has been set so far. 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
20: Mainly cloudy overnight with a low of 57. Northerly winds around 5 miles per hour. Mainly sunny Wednesday. Daytime highs approaching 79. Lows around 59 Wednesday night. Mainly clear skies. Mid-80s Thursday and Friday with a chance for showers Thursday. And that's your forecast. I'm weatherology meteorologist Paul Frombly. Get the latest weather updates online at MinnesotaDailyWeather.com. Currently 60.
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1: And welcome back, George Norrie, along with Bill Forstchen, as we talk about protecting our power grid from EMP attacks and also solar flares, CMEs, they're called coronal mass ejections. Bill, we've been talking about turning 1 second after into a movie. Any updates on that?
8: I have to say something first. It was from one of your guests previously who made the comment, government is not too smart. That's part of the problem with this whole issue. Recall we had one senator, our congressman, who's talking about the island of Tinian tipping over. Remember that?
1: Yep.
8: And, I mean, that's the mentality of many of our representatives. So to sell something complex like EMP is difficult. Now, as to what's happening with me, and lots of good news. I've been talking with you previously about turning all this into a movie. That's happened. And the first showing of the movie will be in Manhattan September 30th. And in fact, George, I'm extending to you an invite. I'm hoping that you might be free to join us for that. That's going to be September 30th. It's coming out as a movie, and it's going to be a major theatrical release as well. So I'm really thrilled with all of this.
1: Good for you. That's exciting.
8: Well, I wish some of the people who worked with this issue for years were still alive to join us for the event, because I attribute my success to their help. So we're going to get the word out there. And finally, I think the movie will educate the public as to what's going on. The movie is a very realistic portrayal of what happens in a small town if we're hit by an EMP.
1: Any well-known stars in the movie?
8: You know, I know that Josh Holloway, who's been in quite a few films, is one of the leads. And remember Mary McDonald, the woman from Dances with Wolves? She's going to be the grandmother on the story. So, yeah, some pretty big names. I don't remember some of the others, but they were in Game of Thrones and some other films.
1: Well, good for you. It's about time, Bill, isn't it?
8: Yeah, it only took 20 years, George, and I'm now in my 70s. So if the second book gets sold, I hope they do so in a better time frame than the current one. I'm just thrilled that it's finally happening.
1: Coronal mass ejections from the sun. We have been very lucky lately that some of the bursts that have popped out of the sun have been aimed away from the planet, not facing us. But eventually, that's not going to happen. We're going to get hit, aren't we?
8: Well, the analogy I give is, take a person out on a football field, all right? And he's standing there holding up an orange that represents the Earth. And every day, somebody blindfolded at the 50-yard line fires a shot. And, you know, 99.999% are just randomly going to go off. But sooner or later, something's going to hit the orange and blow it up. We've had a couple of situations where bullets have missed by a very narrow margin. I remember being with you on a show several years back where we talked about the fact that if the Earth had been 3 days previous in its orbit, we would have been hammered head-on and the grid taken offline. So, yes, an issue there that we have to worry about as well. It's not going to, statistically, any given day is not going to hit, but over a period of time, 100, 150 years, we're going to get nailed sooner or later.
1: What happens to the countries that are on the opposite side of the CME?
8: Well, they're lucky unless the solar storm is active for a period of 12 hours, at which point almost everything on the planet will be affected by it. So it's not necessarily what will protect us. For example, we could be hit, China not. But if the storm lasts for 8 to 12 hours, China will be hit as well.
1: As the Earth turns, right?
8: My grandmother's favorite show.
1: I love that. The Carrington event of 1859, what did it do to the railroad lines?
8: You know, What happened there, the internet of 1859 was basically telegraphy and then railroads. And the rails, which were, you know, low-grade iron compared to what we have now, were picking up the electrical discharge, and where the rails became electrified, and they saw, you know, ties, the railroad ties, catching on fire. The batteries, the primitive batteries of that time that powered the electrical grid for telegraphy, were shorting off, even catching on fire from the overload. So that was in 1859. Think of how vulnerable our electrical grid is today, where even just in my house, far more complex systems than existed in 1859, all of them vulnerable to solar storms.
1: Great are presidents based on what they may have done on an A, B, C, D, E scale. Bill Clinton, what would you give him as a grade?
8: D minus.
1: George Bush Jr.
8: C.
1: Barack Obama.
8: F.
1: Wow.
8: Yeah.
1: Donald Trump.
8: I don't even have a number for the previous part, the Biden and his doctor's wife. But Donald Trump, B+. He is aware of this. He's investing in it. I'm a little frustrated that he doesn't talk about it more. Of all the different issues he talks about, even just spending 15 minutes on a national broadcast, say an interview on Fox, saying, this is an issue, we got to address it. The problem is, it does sound science fiction, doesn't it? It sounds like we're all wearing, you and I are wearing, some people accuse us of wearing tinfoil hats. But nevertheless, it's a real issue, and it needs real answers. We're finally starting to do it, but slower than I would like.
1: Do you think some nations would think of this as an act of war if we were insulating our grid?
8: Yeah. Remember the argument back with Star Wars and Ronald Reagan in the 1980s? The mere fact that we were defensively building defense systems was seen as an act of aggression. I fear the same thing would happen today to a certain extent. But my golly, we're not talking a major investment across, spread out between 10 to 15 years. We're talking about a significant sum, but basically it's like, what the heck? It's $100 billion more. You know, in today's spending climate, that's nothing compared to what we waste our money on.
1: Bill, what was it that you saw many years ago that got you interested in this subject in the first place?
8: I was a graduate student at Purdue, and I lived in Lafayette, Indiana. And in 1991, a major ice storm blew the entire grid offline for several weeks. Everything from the high-tension lines, those high-tension towers, were collapsing from the weight of ice. It's going to take weeks to bring it back. Now, this is a university town. It's, shall we say, we're expecting a better mentality on the part of some people, but after 4 or 5 days, people got squirrely. I remember my neighbor, well, not my neighbor, the guy who lived across the street had a generator, and he had to very quietly try and run it without people hearing it, because everybody was coming to his house and knocking on the door and saying, can I charge my phone? How about, let me run an extension cord to your house? You talk to the power crews, it's that people got really squirrely. So that squirreliness was the beginning of my book, One Second After. If it could hit and disrupt a major town, what happens in the average town and city in the United States going offline, even for a week?
1: The solar flares are given certain numbers. What do you think the Carrington event would have been?
8: 11 on a scale of 10.
1: Wow. Huge.
8: That was 150 well, now 160 years ago. We've had some, shall we say, a level five or a level six. For example, Quebec back in the late 1990s, where parts of Quebec were blown offline for several days. But, oh, that's Quebec. Doesn't affect the United States. That's how we think about it. A Carrington level event, it would take us years to recover from it.
1: Can you see a CME with a telescope?
8: Nope. You can if you're into observing the sun and not going blind doing it. Yeah, you're seeing all the time solar storms erupting off the surface of the sun. But they're always like aimed in different directions. We're talking about one aimed like a high power rifle straight at the United States. We would have maybe a brief warning, 12 to 24 hours, that something bad was going to happen and to try and do things to ameliorate this, but then it's all over.
1: How did those people in the 1850s know what this was?
8: The vast majority, of course, did not. It was just mysterious. Suddenly, you know, the batteries on the telegraphy system blew up. Well, heck, we'll replace that. It was realized by the solar astronomer, Carrington. He saw the storm on the surface of the sun, and then 2 days later, it blew out parts of the grid in London and elsewhere. He put it together, thus it would finally be named the Carrington event. But 95% of the American public would not even think about seeing it until suddenly they're getting warnings, hey, something bad is about to happen. Power your grid down and hope for the best.
1: I was in a store years ago, Bill, I've mentioned this story before, where the power had gone out in that store, and they were trying to do things manually, and the cashiers could not do arithmetic.
8: And you can you imagine that now? I mean, well, for example, George, it was about a month ago. I always like to give $2 bills sometimes, you know, for tips and all that. I bought something in a store, just a convenience store. I handed a $2 bill, and the person stared at me, stared at the bill, and then accused me of trying to pass funny money, you know. I said, no, this is real money. Wouldn't take it. I had to pass, you know, find a couple of dollar bills and use that. So take that across the board. The average employee at stores, large and small, could not do manual if their life depended on it.
1: We're going to take calls next hour with Bill Forstchen for the entire hour. His website is linked up at coasttocoastam.com. Where do we get your books, Bill?
8: Well, as I used to say, in better bookstores everywhere, I always recommend in Amazon or Best, you know, Barnes & Noble or any bookstore will have it. And with the movie coming out shortly, there's going to be a re-release of the book with some publicity. So it'll be very easy to get a book again. I'm really thrilled that this is happening. After 20 years, the book is still selling. I wanted the idea to get out, and it is getting out.
1: Do you think the movie will spearhead a drive to get this fixed?
8: That is my sacred prayer. When I first started talking to the producers and the director of my movie a year and a half ago, I kept emphasizing I want an accurate portrayal because Hollywood consistently gets it wrong. In this case, they're doing the right thing. They're really doing a portrayal of what happens with an EMP. So I'm glad finally the notice is getting out. A book, you could sell 100,000 books and it's considered successful. A movie, 10 million people might watch it over a weekend. That's going to be the difference.
1: Especially when it eventually gets to Amazon Prime or Netflix.
8: Absolutely, yes. But, you know, think about it, that a movie that portrays it wrong, it really does affect how the public sees EMP. Most people see EMP in the wrong light. This movie will show it's a long-term effect. It's a military EMP that strikes our country, and boom, the grid is offline, and chaos follows. Literally within hours, chaos would follow after a major electromagnetic pulse attack.
1: Are you more concerned about a CME from the sun or an EMP from a rogue nation?
8: You know, George, both. Both of them keep me awake at night. But the thing of it is, we cannot influence in any way whatsoever a solar storm erupting and hitting us. At least with a military strike, we can communicate, and our current president has done this very effectively with North Korea and, of course, Iran. Don't even think about it. But, George, in the long term, sooner or later, somebody's going to do it. Some rogue nation or third world player will put a nuclear weapon over the United States and detonate it. It's inevitable. It might be tomorrow. It might be 20 years from now. But sooner or later, it will happen.
1: Well, I think that was a concern that Iran would probably do that if they got their nukes.
8: Absolutely, yes. When our president started that whole thing back in February, I was like, thank you, Lord, because they were looking at them having the nuclear weapon within a month. And commentators were going, oh, my gosh, they could hit San Francisco or San Diego or something. And I was going, you idiots. It would be a nationwide event from just one weapon 200 miles up.
1: When we come back in a moment with Bill Forsten, we'll open up the phone lines and take your calls. Let's get your thoughts on EMPs or coronal mass ejections, or tell us what it was like for you to be in a powerless situation.
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8: North Country weather.
9: Mainly cloudy overnight with a low of 57. Northerly winds around 5 miles per hour. Mainly sunny Wednesday. Daytime highs approaching 79. Lows around 59 Wednesday night. Mainly clear skies. Mid-80s Thursday and Friday with a chance for showers Thursday. And that's your forecast. I'm weatherology meteorologist Paul Frombly. Get the latest weather updates online at MinnesotaDailyWeather.com. Currently 60.
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12: A new round of attacks. I'm Sue Guzman, Fox News. CENTCOM announcing that their latest round of strikes against Iran is complete. Fox's Kevin Cork with the latest from Washington.
13: Those attacks hitting the IRGC's air defense sites, radar systems, and maritime assets near the Strait of Hormuz. President Trump on Truth Social asking, when are the Iranian people going to rise up and fight? He also said he isn't trying to force Tehran back to the bargaining table, saying the U.S. has almost total control of the Strait of Hormuz as Iran's economy totally collapses. Now, for its part, the regime continues to fire indiscriminately across the region. Jordan says it downed 10 of 13 ballistic missiles, while Bahrain and Kuwait report intercepting Iranian drones. The escalation comes as U.S. sanctions deepen Iran's financial crisis.
12: President Trump says all American personnel are accounted for, and he claims the U.S. has almost total control of the Strait of Hormuz. Utah judge ruling the case against Tyler Robinson, who's charged with murdering Turning Point USA founder Charlie Kirk, will head to trial now. Fox's Garrett Tenney with more.
14: This was a win across the board for prosecutors. Judge Tony Graff ruled that there is enough evidence for Tyler Robinson to go to trial, to face all seven charges against him, including aggravated murder, and importantly, that he will be eligible for the death penalty. In Utah, capital punishment is only an option if there are aggravating factors in a murder charge. And in this case, prosecutors argued Robinson put other people's lives at risk when he shot Charlie Kirk. The judge agreed with those arguments and noted how multiple people were standing near Kirk when he was shot.
12: An 80-year-old U.S. Senator Ed Markey has now secured the Democratic nomination in the Massachusetts Senate primary, defeating challenger U.S. Representative Seth Moulton. Moulton had argued it was time for a generational change, but Markey says it was Moulton who was out of touch with the voters. 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
12: Jury deliberations heading into a fifth day Wednesday after the panel was unable to reach a verdict Tuesday in the murder trial of Lindsay Clancy. More from Fox's Colonel Scott.
18: The nine women and three men deciding the fate of Lindsay Clancy at one point Tuesday told Judge William Sullivan they could not agree on the Massachusetts mom's level of guilt. The 12 who are deliberating can't find Clancy guilty of either first or second degree murder or manslaughter, all of which would mean prison time. The other option is finding her not criminally responsible, which would extend her time at a state mental health facility. The door is now open for a hung jury, which could mean a new trial with a new jury. The judge urged the jury to continue its discussion, which resumes Wednesday. Grinnell Scott, Fox News.
12: The FBI releasing video from its investigation into former Congressman Eric Swalwell, who's facing sexual assault allegations. More from Fox's Christina Coleman.
19: New footage shows Swalwell being surrounded by FBI agents at the San Francisco airport on August 15th. He was not detained and he cooperated with authorities. Agents seized his cell phone, his MacBook Pro, and other electronics. He was dressed in a black sweatshirt and hat at the time. The former congressman's look sparked quick reaction and some jokes online, with a few folks comparing his outfit to something rapper Eminem would wear. The FBI also raided his home in Washington, D.C. and seized other potential evidence a day after FBI agents surrounded him at the airport.
12: Swalwell resigned from Congress and dropped his bid for California governor in April. Oil giant Chevron is expected to soon announce that it will be expanding operations in Venezuela. Energy Secretary Chris Wright expected to visit Venezuela Wednesday and make that announcement official. Chevron, the second largest U.S. oil company and the only one with a major presence in Venezuela. I'm Sue Guzman. This is Fox.
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9: Mainly cloudy overnight with lows around 57. North winds around 5 miles per hour. Wednesday, high of 79. Lows dip down to about 59. Wednesday night, clear skies. Mid-80s Thursday and Friday with a chance for showers Thursday. And that's your forecast. I'm weatherology meteorologist Paul Frombly. Get the latest weather updates online at minnesotadailyweather.com. Currently 62.
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2: September already. Wow, what a fast year. We're taking calls this hour with Bill Forstchen right here on Coast to Coast as we talk about CMEs, coronal mass ejections, and also EMPs, electronic magnetic projections, and EMPs dangerous from other countries. We'll be back in a moment with your calls on Coast to Coast AM. 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

0: 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I found a way out. 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Leave the poor house in the rearview mirror. Thank you for listening, and have a fantastic day.
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0: Welcome back, George Norrie, along with Bill Forstchen. Bill, with the electromagnetic pulse, the EMPs, how high up in the atmosphere does a nuke need to explode?
1: The optimum height is about 200 miles up.
0: Is that considered very high?
1: No. What happens is if an atomic weapon is detonated at sea level, the atmosphere is very thick. In other words, the molecules are very close together. 200 miles up, 99.9% of the atmosphere is below us, and the wide spacing of the electrons makes a big difference and enables the attack to multiply in effect, really, and then cascade down to the Earth's surface at the speed of light and blows the grid. It's kind of a little bit wild physics, but it works.
0: I want to publicly thank you for your efforts, Bill.
1: You know, again, I look back to our lost mentor. I just simply wrote about what people have been writing about for 20 years, but they were writing about it in government reports. Nobody reads government reports. I'm a novelist. I put it into a novel to make it a doable, realistic story that would catch people and then get the lesson across. When I watch the movie now, I've seen the rough draft. A movie like that dramatizes it and hits home. And in fact, there's one scene there. I actually cried, even though I wrote the darn thing. It can move you.
0: Did you like the movie? Do you think it matched your book?
1: You know, initially I did not. The first draft of the movie, I was rather disappointed, to say the least. But they kept emphasizing to me, Bill, this is a rough draft. They took a lot of points that I was raising and repaired it. I'm very, very pleased with it now. I think it's a very good, realistic story. And I just want to add, while we're on the line, that I'm hoping you could be free on September 30th to join us in New York for the premiere of the movie.
0: That's midweek. I'm not sure I can get out there, but maybe I could join you with Zoom later on or something.
1: I would really love that, George, because you're the one that publicized it. I wrote the book, and it was only out for several weeks when you called me up, and you reached your listeners, and the listeners have been sort of like the phalanx, the cadre that keep moving this story into a broader audience. So without you and your listeners, it never would have hit as it did.
0: Let's go to the phones. Randy's with us in Pearland, Texas. Welcome to the program. Hi, Randy.
2: Hi, Randy.
3: Hey, how are you doing? I appreciate
0: Good.
3: You taking my phone call.
0: Thank you,
3: George,
0: sir.
3: And Bill. I got some questions for you about the EMP stuff. How is that going to affect the houses?
0: It doesn't do anything physically to a house, does it, Bill?
1: No, it does not. It's the wiring. And it's the wiring to your house that will be the most affected. Those long, hundreds of yards long for each relay in our power grid, you know, in the high tension lines, they're the ones that are very vulnerable and, in fact, would literally melt off the pylons and the grid's gone. So it doesn't, in a matter, it doesn't for you matter whether it's your house or it's the power lines 10 miles away when they're

0: You're offline. That's the end of it.
1: What's your other question, Randy?
2: The electronic vehicles and also the high-tension wires.
0: The high-tension wires are what I worry about the most. You know, if you've ever stopped beneath one of these high-tension lines, you can actually hear it humming. You know, it's the power grid running at full max. Put an overload on top of that, it goes offline. Now, for cars, the standard answer I give is any car made before 1965 doesn't have the delicate electronic components in it, good chance it's going to survive. But let's put it this way. If only 10% of our automobiles go offline and it's 5 o'clock in the afternoon on an interstate highway, what happens to the other 90%? They're stuck. It's just one massive power failure.
1: Can there be fires associated with this, Bill?
0: Perhaps. If the overload is significant enough, as in 1859 with the Carrington event, power systems for the telegraphy lines literally were catching on fire.
1: And we've seen what has happened with some power lines in the woods. They've caused forest fires.
0: Absolutely, yes. And I remember shortly after the book came out, I was at a conference where they were showing us what happens in high-tension lines. Hit with an EMP, the high-tension lines literally explode off of the pylons, fall to the ground, and spread fires. So there will be widespread fires, particularly from that. And the other thing, what about airplanes?
1: Oh, my gosh. Would they fall from the sky?
0: If only 10% of airplanes failed at any given time during the day, up to 2,000 commercial airlines are crisscrossing the country. Imagine 400 or 500 of them going down. Well, even if you had a Sully in the cockpit from, you know, that famous incident on the Hudson River, you can't control the plane at all. It's just nothing but a bullet going down. Tens of thousands would die in the first minutes.
1: They would just drop.
0: They would just drop like a rock because your typical airplane, it has a computer up front that you're hitting the doing the control. Let's say you're turning to the right. So you give it stick and rudder on an electronic system that communicates to the airlines at the back of the plane, and they respond. Well, the link is gone if the power is off.
1: Why in the world can't this planet get along, Bill? I just don't get it.
0: We have been extremely lucky so far. One of my favorite sayings is, God looks out for drunk fools in the United States of America. I'm praying that in the time left of the Trump administration, that we're finally going to be getting infrastructure security along with ballistic missile protection to ensure that we're still a nation in the year 2030.
1: We're chatting with Bill Forstchen about protecting our power grid. We're taking your calls, or go to Michael in Boulder, Colorado on the wildcard line. Hi, Michael.
3: Hey, Michael.
4: Good evening. Good evening, Bill. Good evening, George. Hello, everyone. Hey, I've always wondered this. This is not going to solve all the problems, but I think it, how come we don't put these high tension wires underground?
1: That's too smart.
0: You're too smart. Exactly, George. You got the answer. I'm actually chuckling. And it costs a lot more. Well, gee, if it costs a lot more, we're not going to do it. But take a look at New York City. You don't see telegraphy poles and high-tension lines crisscrossing. They buried their grid over 100 years ago and buried well enough with some shielding it's going to survive. But that requires advanced thinking and some intelligence. Hasn't happened yet around 99.9% of the country.
1: Are there some areas, Bill, with an EMP or CME that would be exempt from power failures?
0: EMP functions, the closer you are to the poles and the magnetosphere there, the more intense the explosion. But in a large CME, well, another way to look at it is, if you can have seen the northern lights and some of the solar storms in the last year, you're in an area that could be vulnerable Northern Lights, in fact, are one of the byproducts of a CME, but rather weak. A full-blown CME, Northern Lights would be so intense, it would be almost like daylight. So the further south you are, the less probability of damage until you get to about 10 to 15 degrees north or south longitude and latitude. And then the effect is not as great.
1: Let's go to first-time caller Max in Los Angeles. Hello, Max.
3: Hi, how are you? I have a couple of questions. This is a very fascinating topic that has always interested me.
1: Sure.
3: So I wanted to know if something like the Carrington event that happened a long time ago were to happen today, how would that affect us? And also a follow-up question, since everybody is mostly using digital currency, how would we function?
1: Well, that's two good questions, Bill.
0: I'm glad you asked. I don't mean to chuckle, but yeah, a major EMP could very well blow off your investment, and because you're staring at a blank screen because your computers are no longer running.
1: Goodbye, crypto. Goodbye, crypto. Right?
0: Yes, exactly. Like that guy who, remember a couple years back, he put his code into his hard drive, and then the computer got thrown out, and he's been mining a garbage dump for like 2 years. To try and find the remnants of his computer to recover the number. So, yeah, crypto, goodbye. Carrington event, you can look it up. Actually, I'd say one of the best bets is simply to look up the Carrington event on Wikipedia or any number of sources. There's a lot written on it. A great book, a really good book, is called The Sun Kings, S-U-N Kings, about the early solar astronomers and the one who recognized the solar storm, that was Carrington, which then triggered the power grid in New England and in London.
1: Would we get any advance notice of a CME?
0: I don't know. I would assume, yes, that in the hours before CME, your solar weather stations, for example, spaceweather.com, all one word, they're going to be putting up notices. I would like to think that there would be widespread notices. Everybody power off and hunker down, disconnect all your plugs and everything else, and see if that helps. That would help us a lot, in fact, if this was done nationwide. But there would also be a panic. Can you imagine? There's being told power grid is going to be offline. What would the bad guys be doing in those last hours?
1: Everything nefarious they could do.
0: Yes. Yes. It would be a great shopping day. Yes.
1: Let's go to Janice in Kansas City, Missouri, east of the Rockies. Hi, Janice.
0: Hi, Janice.
5: And thank you for taking my call. I like your music a lot. And I wanted to ask, why didn't the government think about all of this before they started putting out the electric vehicles? Because if those electric vehicles stop, there's going to be either thousands or millions of people that are going to die.
0: Again, thank you, Janice. You said it exactly. One of the people that's a visitor with George comments that the government is never all that smart. They just don't think about it. It's an expectation of normalcy. And if let's say a representative stood up tomorrow and said, I think this is the issue, blah, blah, blah, blah, blah. How many congressmen would go, oh, man, that's science fiction stuff? So educating people as to the reality is going to be everything. I'm hoping my movie does its part to educate the public. It's real. It has to be dealt with, both EMP and CME.
1: And what bothers me about the EMP bill is the notification of who sent it, because if it's launched from a ship, we may never know who sent it.
0: Exactly. In fact, I have that in my novel. They just see at the very end, they're talking about, was it North Korea? Yeah, we think so. But it could have been a rogue player. And yes, you're absolutely right. Load a basic rocket onto a container ship, pop it out, shoot it. In fact, they could even blow up their container ship later shouting Allahu Akbar, and we would never know who did it.
1: Now, I'll meet you for the Oscars in Los Angeles when your film gets nominated.
0: Well, in fact, the L.A. Premiere of the film will be early next year.
1: And maybe I'll be out there at that time.
0: I would really appreciate having you there because you're the guy more than any other that's helped promote this film and the book.
1: George in Sacramento is with us. Welcome to the program, George.
6: Analog, digital. Which one would survive an EMP and even a solar flare? Our church, we saw this decades ago. Loaded up on a bunch of, analog CB radios, ham. Everybody's got their ham radio license. How do you think an analog system would hold up with solar panels, backup batteries, inverters versus digital equipment?
1: I would think, Bill, everything would get blasted away.
0: Everything gets blasted away, but if you happen to Faraday cage some key components, then it's protected. Look up Faraday cage, explains how it works. In fact, every home in America already has one. Then take a look at the wire meshing inside your cooking system. You know, the microwave oven is a Faraday cage. Doing that on a larger scale could be a big difference.
1: Big time. Gordon, Plant City, Florida. Hey, Gordy, go ahead.
7: Hey, Bill, long time no see. This is Gordon Watson, Florida, a friend of Glenn Rhodes and the late Dr. Peter Pry. We talked on the phone when I called in the coast a long time ago. It was a long call. I sent your president at Montreat College a copy of my Carrington paper, and I wanted to first find out if you got it because it was real hard to get it through because of all the security. And then I have some questions I would like to comment about my paper, because my paper projects the probability of estimation of a Carrington event. And anyone that wants a copy of my paper can go to Google and just Google solar flare paper Gordon Wayne Watts. You don't need my website. I don't want to talk about my website. I don't want to have an ego or anything. The big people, Google Gemini, knows about it, and the Google AI has very good things to say about solar flare paper Gordon Wayne Watts. So here's the problem that I have. The government's not going to do anything. And right. Peter Pry really did have a good heart, but the government's not going to do anything. My paper has off-grid preparation stuff in it, in addition to the projection about when the field is going to collapse, when we're going to have the next Carrington event. And the off-grid preparation in my paper and the historical record is probably more useful. First off, did you get a copy of my paper? And secondly, could we discuss some solutions about it?
0: I'd have to ask, how long ago did you send it? I don't have recollection of it, but I get a ton of various mail and such, so I'll go back and check to see if anything is there.
1: And what was your other question, Gordy?
7: Well, here's the thing. I wanted to find out, since he didn't get it, would it be all right for me to explain how you can just Google it? Because it's easy to find. And since the government's not going to protect us, could you Google my paper and download it? Gemini, the Google AI, has very good things to say about it. And take a look at the off-grid preparation section of the probability estimation of a catastrophic Carrington event by Gordon Wayne Watts. In other words, yeah. And if you could Google solar flare paper Gordon Wayne Watts and just get a copy and then just use the stuff in it, you won't have to credit me. But I just want to find out what we can do together to prep. To prepare for off-grid survival, because the government's not going to save us. They're not going to come.
1: Well, who knows? Go ahead, Bill. You can track it down that way. We'll be back in a moment to take final calls with Bill Forstchen in just a moment on Coast to Coast AM.
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4: I'm Sue Guzman, a Utah judge ruling Tyler Robinson charged with murdering Turning Point USA founder Charlie Kirk will head to trial. Fox's Garrett Tenney reports from Provo, Utah.
5: This was a win across the board for prosecutors. Judge Tony Graff ruled that there is enough evidence for Tyler Robinson to go to trial, to face all 7 charges against him, including aggravated murder, and importantly, that he will be eligible for the death penalty.
4: Robinson has pleaded not guilty. No trial date has been set. U.S. Central Command announcing that U.S. forces successfully completed a new wave of strikes against Iranian military targets. These strikes in response to Iran targeting U.S. bases in Jordan. President Trump says he's in further strikes may be forthcoming. He says U.S. troops have all been safely accounted for. 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
9: Temperatures being 30 degrees above average.
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10: Mainly cloudy overnight with lows around 57. North winds around 5 miles per hour. Wednesday, high of 79. Lows dip down to about 59. Wednesday night, clear skies. Mid-80s Thursday and Friday with a chance for showers Thursday. And that's your forecast. I'm weatherology meteorologist Paul Frombly. Get the latest weather updates online at MinnesotaDailyWeather.com. Currently 62.

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1: 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Right at the top, it says Insider. 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And if you're in Canada, every Canadian should be a member. There are no tariffs involved, so take advantage of that. And here's something for you men and women to build up your testosterone.
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0: And welcome back, George Norrie, along with Bill Forstchen. Bill, how excited were you when you got that call that they were going to turn your book into a movie?
1: I still don't believe it in a way. It is almost like living in a dream. Because I think every author has that wish. Gee, I wish they could make a movie out of my book. My case, they really did it. It's amazing to me.
0: How did that call come?
1: I've been talking with my agent for years on this. We got real close a couple of times, but you know how that is, George.
0: Sure.
1: It's not done until it's really done. And he called one day and he said, we are definitely. I said, yeah, right. Well, some months later, a check arrived in the mail, and then I knew this thing is real.
0: Good for you. Let's take some final calls. Michael in Pendleton, Oregon is with us. Michael, go ahead.
2: George, good to talk to you and your great guest, Bill. Greetings from the Roundup City here, which starts in a couple weeks. Just a couple quick examples of the effects of a power outage. One personally, I was doing laundry at the laundromat about a month ago. Someone hit some power poles. The power went out. Luckily, I had had my clothes in the dryer when I went to get a pop. When I came back, my clothes were all dry. But another poor fella came in. His clothes were still in the washing machine. They were all wet. He had to pull them out, put them in bags. I felt very bad for him. Another bigger example, I have several friends in the Ukraine. And as we hear in the news, they're being bombed all the time by Russia. And they have on and off. My poor friends over there go through misery. No power. No cooling in the summer. No heating in the wintertime. No light. They can't cook hot food, take a hot shower. And they fix the facilities, but then they get bombed again. And I pray for them every day, but I feel so bad what they're going through in the Ukraine.
1: Well, yeah, we here in Western North Carolina, it's been almost 2 years now. We were out of power for 3 weeks. So,
0: what is your estimate, Bill, on deaths if the power stays out for a long time?
1: According to Peter Pry and his studies and lots of others, 80 to 90% of all Americans will be dead a year after a major event.
0: 80 to 90%?
1: 80 to 90%. Peter Pry used to talk about that would be like America getting thrown back 100 years. And I disagreed with him, and he finally agreed with me. No, it would be like we were stepping backwards 1,000 years.
0: You'd get no water service. Nothing would work.
1: Right. Okay. Real quick rundown. No water service. Food distribution, 15 to 25 days max. Transportation gone. Medical facilities. What happens there? All this Maslow's hierarchy of needs, in a way, just were wiped out. And people will start dying in large numbers.
0: ATMs, non-existent.
1: I remember one interview, the guy asked me, what about the IRS? And I thought, that's kind of interesting. But even that would be damaged by it.
0: The world would change, to be sure. Let's go to Jim in Newark, Delaware. Welcome to the program. Hi, Jim.
3: Hey, George. Hey, hooray for the Amish where I live, not far from me. You can strengthen your grid all you want. They don't need your electric. You know that. Anyways, thing is, though, I was told by a guy on a mobile web before the internet was on your phone. He said it takes more than one nuclear bomb to go over the United States to shut the grid down across the whole 48. Plus, how about the radiation from it? The blast don't get you, the radiation will.
0: That's a good point. What about that, Bill?
1: Okay. Gentleman is right that the optimum scenario would be three weapons, Western, Central, and Eastern United States. No radiation because it's blown 200 miles out in space. Therefore, it's not going to affect us at all. We might see a pop of light in the sky, but that's it.
0: Unbelievable. Next up, Joe in Boston. Welcome to the show. Hi, Joe.
4: Thank you for taking my call. I love Gene. I want to thank all the Coast listeners. and Bill about my cancer and my heart and still having difficulties. Bill, I have three questions. I'll listen. And John Potter, I want to thank him, Ruthie, and all these, and Mike the Millennial. One, I'm blind. I'd like to get a copy of your DVD, but your website is screwed up. Gina looked at it. We can't contact you by phone or anything. Second, is there any protection for this EMP? And maybe it'll teach us a lesson if it happens. And when you lost your power, do you have a generator and stuff like that? Because if this happens, which it could, the Russians could do it, we're going to be sent back and the world's going to have to start all over. And it'll be a tragic. And I wish we could contact you, but I'll listen off the air. Thank you very much.
0: Well, a generator won't work, Bill, because that runs on natural gas and there's no way it'll pump.
1: That's the big pitfall. You can have a nice generator, but even to keep you running for 1 month, anywhere from 300 to 500 gallons of natural gas or propane. So sooner or later, that's going to be without power. Yes, my website is messed up. We're rewriting this right now, and in a couple of days, we'll be back online.
0: All right, great. Well, you'll have ways to contact you and stuff like that?
1: Through Montreat College at any time.
0: Next up, let's go to Frank in San Francisco. Is he ready? No, he's not, but Taxi Steve is in New York. Hey, Steve, go ahead.
5: Hey, Uncle George. Hey, real quick note. I was looking at the internet, and I'm known in the area as Taxi Steve. And I saw I saw Taxi Steve, and they were commenting on my being on Coast to Coast.
0: I love that.
5: Anyway. About 100,000 years ago, we had the Clovis people. We had large animals like large sloths, large bears, camels, horses, all sorts of large animals across the North America. And all of a sudden, they were all gone. I heard a documentary saying that they found that they were fried out. That possibly it was CME. Now, all these civilizations that we find, like Göbekli Tepe and Egypt, they may have risen to somewhat a technological race. Could it be that we have been hit by more than just one CME?
0: Oh, I'm sure over the years, Bill, we've been hit by many, don't you think?
1: Yes. It's rather a common occurrence. Anytime anyone in the mid-latitudes north in the United States, you see the northern lights, that's really a physical manifestation of a CME, but not dangerous enough to hit our power grid. The big ones like the Carrington event, we're not sure the frequency. Even once in 150 years would be too much because we wouldn't be ready for it.
0: Next up, Mike in Milwaukee on the wild card line. Hi, Michael. Go ahead.
6: Hey, gentlemen. How are you doing this evening?
0: Good, Mike. Thank you.
6: I was wondering about, like, Air Force One, government buildings, Pentagon. Are they protected at all?
1: Yes. Supposedly, yes. I can remember about 15 years back, I was sitting with a bunch of tech heads who were in the government. I asked some of those questions. Like several times they said, yeah, they're protected. But in general, we're not sure. We really are not sure. You know, for instance, this recent gift of a new Air Force One, they're going to have to upgrade that system big time. It's not well protected as far as we know. Again, gray area, I can't answer directly, but I'm assuming we need to do better work on any of these systems.
0: Well, the Pentagon surely wasn't protected during 9/11, was it?
1: It was not. And, gosh, it's hard to believe it'll be 25 years next week.
0: Yeah, it really is. First-time caller Bruce in Albuquerque, New Mexico is with us. Go ahead, Bruce.
7: Hey, what's up, you guys? long time. So anyways, we did EMP pulse modeling here at Sandia Labs in the late 80s, and then I got on with Motorola and Intel. And then, but anyways, so like they had the trestle out there, and they would put an F-16 and F-15s, and they would wholesome. And so all those weapon systems are hardened, you know, so they won't fall out of the sky. You know, but so I was going to say, you can look up hemp. And this has really been a concern of mine, because hemp is super dangerous, right? High altitude electromagnetic pulse. And then so they detonate it, and it's like, just close to that. It's 30 kilometers to 4,000 kilometers. It's got to be high altitude. So anyways, for everybody, I know you guys went over this, but with chips, like when we were dealing with chips at Digital and Motorola, you always have to be grounded, right? Because if you electrostatic discharge, it'll fry the chip. So that's what's going to happen on an EMP. It'll every chip will fry. And then, like he's talking about, the infrastructure will go down. And on the hemp on Google, and it is, they said anywhere from 70 to 90% casualty rate. Now, there's another thing, and I'll get off. The spaceweather.com, it's NOAA, and they have all kinds of physics stuff and coronal mass ejections and the northern lights and, you know, X-ray flux and proton flux. So the utilities watch this stuff, right? And, oh, there's another thing, too, that when the satellites, when they see a solar flare, they'll close, they have these little louvers, and they shield the satellites against, you know, that a big pulse coming towards them. So they put these louvers down, and you'll see in space weather that, and then they'll say warnings about all this stuff. So the utilities watch that stuff. I guess that's about it, but it's fascinating. If you dial up space weather and it's got the pictures of the sun, you know, it's green and blue and all these. So, but I know the utilities, you know, there's all different utilities, right? That's another problem that we have. They're all localized. And then so a lot of PNM here, I've talked to them before. And what they say is if there's a bad pulse, they can see it. Not a weapons pulse, but a sun pulse that they can disconnect. They just disconnect the long lines to their transformers and their switch stations, and then they ground out the charge, and then they go back in. There's different stuff. I was just Googling and listening to you guys. And there's a lot of utilities are working on different kinds of scientific stuff, switches and things that dissipate the charges. But like, you know, like he's talking about, they've gone after this a couple times. They've had Congress meetings and stuff, and they were going to go after it. What I remember when you guys were talking about 8 years ago, and then I don't know what happened, man. They just blew it off again. But
0: They're always doing that. Bill, get your reaction. We only got a minute left.
1: Gentlemen, really hit it. I've been at Sandy's labs, saw the facilities there. Yeah, you're definitely right on many of your points.
0: Bill Forsten, keep doing what you're doing, my friend. You're a public hero.
1: Well, George, you made it happen more than anyone else. My thanks to you.
0: Keep doing what you're doing. Good luck with the movie, and... you recognize Peter Pry, my friend. Thank you. Bill Forsten. Up next, we're going to talk about the occult and some magic on Coast to Coast, so make sure you're part of the program. And Bill's website is linked up at coasttocoastam.com. And get a chance to see his movie when it comes out, however venue it might be.
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6: North Country weather.
7: Mainly cloudy overnight with lows around 57. North winds around 5 miles per hour. Wednesday, high of 79. Lows dip down to about 59. Wednesday night, clear skies. Mid-80s Thursday and Friday with a chance for showers Thursday. And that's your forecast. I'm weatherology meteorologist Paul Frombly. Get the latest weather updates online at MinnesotaDailyWeather.com. Currently 62.
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9: I'm Ted Lindner, Fox News. The U.S. military carrying out a new round of strikes against Iran. Fox's Jared Halpern's got the details.
10: Targets near the Strait of Hormuz were hit by U.S. airstrikes, the second round of attacks since this weekend. President Trump says the strikes are in response to Iran attempting to drop mines in the Strait of Hormuz and launching 8 missiles at a U.S. base in Jordan. In a social media post, the president says if Iran retaliates for the very justified attack, they will be hit again at a much harder and higher level. He also warns the biggest attack of them all is waiting in the wings, and when it's over, there will be very little left of the Islamic Republic of Iran. The trading of strikes this week ended a weeks-long lull in military operations. The Trump administration has focused on new economic pressure against Iran. At the White House, Jared Halpern, Fox News.
9: Tyler Robinson will stand trial in Charlie Kirk's killing and face the possibility of the death penalty.
11: Utah District Judge Tony Graff, siding with prosecutors who argued there was a mountain of evidence that Tyler Robinson fatally shot Charlie Kirk last September.
12: The state's evidence of identity is substantial. Combining forensic DNA matching with statements attributed to defendant admitting responsibility for the shooting.
11: Ruling the 23-year-old will stand trial. Robinson pleading not guilty to all 7 charges, including aggravated murder, a charge that makes him eligible for the death penalty. Prosecutors argued Robinson created a great risk of death for others when shooting Kirk, who was speaking at Utah Valley University. The defense argued there was no evidence anyone else's life was threatened. Kristen Goodwin, Fox News.
9: In a statement on the judge's ruling, Kirk's family saying they are united in their love for Charlie and the commitment to the pursuit of justice. And Senator Ed Markey of Massachusetts securing the Democratic nomination in his bid for a third term in office Tuesday, fighting off a challenger who argued that it was time for a generational change. The 80-year-old Markey defeated Seth Moulton. 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
9: The jury is deadlocked in the trial of Lindsay Clancy, the Massachusetts mom who killed her three children and attempted to end her own life.
15: After 23 hours of deliberations over 4 days, there is still no verdict. In fact, we know this jury is at an impasse. The jury of 9 women and 3 men sending a note to the judge telling him they cannot reach a unanimous decision, the judge ordering them to keep trying. Under Massachusetts law, a judge decides when a jury has done a, quote, due and thorough deliberation on a case. The law allows the judge to send a deadlocked jury back twice under that standard. The judge has the option to use what's called a Tui Rodriguez charge. It's a final jury instruction that asks the jury to give the case one more hard look to reexamine their views. If the jury comes back deadlocked after that, it's a mistrial.
9: Fox's Brian Yenis. One state trying to sort out new ways to help victims of wildfires, but the question about who should actually pay for it remains unanswered.
16: Lawmakers in California are expected to vote on a bill aimed at supporting wildfire survivors. This after rejecting a proposal by Governor Gavin Newsom that would have limited electric companies' financial liability for fires sparked by their equipment. The governor says the last-minute compromise he made with lawmakers will have some benefits for wildfire survivors, like getting paid faster, but it fails to make necessary reforms to tackle the question of who covers the cost of fires ignited by utility equipment. Southern California Edison is facing claims from a 2025 fire outside Los Angeles that killed 19 people. John Saucier, Fox News.
9: And a man convicted of killing a teenage girl who rejected his romantic advances and wounding two of her friends has been put to death in the state of Florida. 74-year-old Harold Jean Lucas declared dead following a 3-drug injection on Tuesday. It's the 14th execution in Florida this year, the first of 3 executions planned for the month of September in the Sunshine State. I'm Ted Lindner. This is
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7: Partly cloudy overnight with lows around 57. North winds around 5 miles per hour. Highs level off around 79. Wednesday, lots of sunshine. Lows around 59 Wednesday night. Mid-80s Thursday and Friday with a chance for showers Thursday. That's your forecast. I'm weatherology meteorologist Paul Trombley. Get the latest weather updates online at minnesotadailyweather.com. Currently, it's 57 degrees.
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1: Up next, Salvatore Santoro back with us as we talk about magic and witchcraft in just a moment on Coast to Coast AM. Sea Crane has what you need to stay ready when severe weather knocks out your power. 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

0: occult philosophies, giving him the ability to combine structures and systems cohesively for practical ritual magic. His website is linked up at coasttocoastam.com, and here he is on Coast to Coast. Sal, how you been?
1: Good to talk to you, sir. How are you?
0: It's good talking to you too, my friend. What's new with you?
1: Not much. I mean, it's been a couple of years since we've talked. Just I had a 62nd birthday last week, so I broke the 60s. That's kind of cool.
0: Congratulations.
1: I know. We just got back from Greece. I was just in Greece for 15 days with my wife and her family, my in-laws. So we were in Crete and went there and visited. So just coming off the summertime, you know.
0: How many years have you been practicing witchcraft now?
1: Unofficially, without baptismals and being connected to specific systems, I started in 71 when I was a child. So that would have been 64, 74. I was very young. I found it at like 8 or 9 years old. So it must have been not 71. But what started me off was Mastering Witchcraft by Paul Hewson, which was a book that was in paperback bookstores back in the day when we had such a thing. And yeah. It was just a traditional primer of kind of some neo-pagan construct, some Wicca, a little bit of Keys of Solomon, and it touched on more what we call tradcraft or traditional witchcraft.
0: What did your parents think about your involvement in witchcraft and magic?
1: Well, you know, I think it was a laugh off. I was obviously it was a technically before they had the term, I was kind of a special needs kid, you know, in the 70s. And so my parents always gave me room to breathe, you know, wanted me to explore. I mean, I grew up in a really great home. My father was a World War II vet. He was in the 8th Air Corps. My mother, you know, my mom was 2 years younger than him. They both died in 23, actually, 2023, one at 98 and one at 100. So I was raised, you know, by an older family. I was raised on big bands and Tommy Dorsey and stuff like that. But my parents, my father was Italian-American and by first generation, and he was Catholic. And I found Catholicism and studied it for a while. So they didn't frown on it. I mean, I wasn't brandishing the book around everywhere, but I mean, I would talk openly about it with my mom more than my dad.
0: Did you cast spells on kids when you were a little guy?
1: No, I wasn't. It really wasn't like that. It was never the means to an end was not just doing evasive work on individuals or people as much as it was like just at that juncture in my small mind, you know, I was just, it was taboo. It was obviously the 70s. We know what the 70s were like, right? And finding a book like that in there was pretty intense. And the thing about it, there was a small shock and awe that was attached to the book. And when I think about it now, it's kind of tongue in cheek. But as a child in the 70s reading it, it scared the hell out of me. And it was when you opened the book, the first three pages, it had you say the Lord's Prayer backwards.
0: Oh, jeez.
1: I know. And it scared me as a kid, you know, the whole, you know, psychodrama of it all. And I never could actually figure out how to say it backwards. I was dyslexic, so it didn't work out for me. You'd think it would, but it didn't. But, you know, it just gave me more knowledge. And, like, I wasn't, like, reading the book, you know, cover to cover, to ear to ear. I couldn't memorize it back then. But it was something to have. And then so that would be, like, 70s. So probably about 1981, about 9 years later, as I got older, my first best friend introduced me to 777 by Aleister Crowley. And you know, that was at that time I was like almost 18 years old, and we were trying to do the basic rituals in that book. They never actually worked out, but those were my starting points. And then I came to California, and then I found groups, and that's where it started really to kick in.
0: Was there ever a point where you did not practice witchcraft or magic?
1: Oh, absolutely. I mean, it's not like something that is like staunch every day. You know what I mean? You're going to go through

0: rises and falls. You know, it's just like when you're a young kid exploring guitar, you know, or a band or learning an instrument. You know, you think you're going to be into it 24/7, but after 3 months, it wanes, you know, and then it comes back up again. So, you know, it moved in and out of my life, but as I grew into a young adult, it definitely became more of a philosophy, and I understood it more.
1: How do you distinguish, Sal, the difference between witchcraft and magic, or is there a difference?
0: That is a great question, George. So let's look at the word witchcraft first. When we talk about witchcraft, usually, generally, this word is utilized, and it was utilized in pop culture coming through from even before World War II, right? Once The Wizard of Oz came out, witchcraft became in pop culture. Okay, that was its first like open door on a large scale. By post-war America and post-war Britain, there was a man named Gerald Rousseau Gardner who developed a system working with the old gods of Europe and the wheel of the year, which is the changing of the seasons. And he built a system called Wicca off of that construct. And he said in his book, witches were people that worked with the old religions and worked with the old wheel of the year. And sometimes they practice ritual, just magic and spell work. Other times they don't practice it at all. A witch was another word for wise one or one to bend and shape things at will. And with all these constructs building into his system, he kind of took the role with it. Okay. And it moved into the 60s and the 70s from there. And then people started realizing there is different variations on magic. So when I discuss magic, I'm coining Crowley when I say this, but it matches up for me. And that is magic is the science that causes change to conform with your will. Now, that could be as mundane as you turning the knob on a door to get through a threshold, or it could be as detailed as ritual magic utilizing planetary scale and Kabbalah and colors. So that's the act of it can be the physical act of magic, okay? That isn't always necessarily connected to Wicca or witchcraft, right?
1: If you were in Salem, Massachusetts during the time of the trials,
0: I would be dead.
1: would you have been burned at the stake?
0: Absolutely. You know, and being a kid from New England, I studied that a lot. And first and foremost, you know, the majority of those people that were killed, women and men, girls as well, young women, were killed. A lot of it was done in Danvers, not actually in Salem, like they call it. But a lot of that, as we know, was really not about witchcraft. It was about land rights and, you know, inner politics of the town and taking what they needed, and they used that as a scapegoat to get rid of the people.
1: And it worked for them, didn't it?
0: And it absolutely did. You know, that's how things work. They pushed their agendas, you know, that way by blaming it on an act of devilry.
1: Sally, you do a lot of work with what is called planetary magic. What is that?
0: Yes, planetary magic is like kind of like my pocket in the world of the occult. Planetary magic sometimes can be connected to the another term, which is Ptolemaic scale. Ptolemy was a Greek philosopher that believed that the seven heavenly bodies that were above us were A, represented by the old gods, or some of the old gods, depending on the pantheon, and every one of them represented a certain energy, and every one of them also had governance over the flora and the fauna on the earth, on the microcosm. So certain plants, certain animals would be identified with the energies of certain planets. The seven heavenly bodies were the seven ancient planets. And the seven ancient planets is where we get the 7 days in our week. So if you know French, you'll know Tuesday is Mars Day. Okay. And it goes through Moon Day, Mars Day, Mercury Day, Jupiter Day, Friday, Saturn Day, Saturday, Sunday. But what happened was when Christianity came into development, they moved them around. So what you'll find out is the planets move. We all know this, it's basic science, that certain planets are further out, so they appear to be moving slower than the ones that are closer to us, right? To the ancients, they believed that the sun and the moon were planets. They weren't a satellite and gas back then. They were the heavenly bodies. And La Luna was the moon, right? That would be the one that was closest to us. And then the sun was also the furthest out. And then the succession of the planets move in the way of the speed of them moving out in space. So this is how we get what's called planetary time, or the time through the Chaldean order. The Chaldean oracles devised their timing system around the movement of those planets individually, changing the days. So in antiquity, a day would start and end with the sun cracking the horizon line. Okay. And so during that entire time, went from sun up, the seven planets would move in repetition in the same order every day. So you could see the planetary hour of any of the following planets of the seven at three different times within the day, give or take. And these were times when the planets are strongest. So when you take that system and you find the sequence that matches the planets for specific work that we do, we utilize components like colors, herbs that match the flora and the fauna that we were discussing, herbs that match the planet, and we use them for sympathetic magic or objects that we will move around down in front, so we can then take this in and move it up into the subconscious mind. The subconscious mind is and what is below in the conscious mind is also terms that we use in Hermetic philosophy. And there's a very known Hermetic term, which is that which is above is a reflection of that which is below. So the system is to believe that if you can manipulate things on the microcosm, in the conscious, in the now, it will move up into the subconscious mind and flip and then come back down and manifest that change. So that's the theory on planetary magic and scale. There's a lot more to it, but that's in a nutshell.
1: How do you know what planets to use and utilize in your magic?
0: So the planets, that comes down through people like Cornelius Agrippa and other people that studied magic long before you or I were around. Magic's been around since the beginning of time, right? And so commonalities would fall under these certain things. Like when we think of Jupiter, okay, Jupiter is a day for legal action. It's a day for bureaucracy. It's a day for prosperity and flow of cash and flow of money, advancement in your career. And it's also governing luck. Okay. Now, Mercury, the day before it, is communication. So you and I are actually having a mercurial action, because when you impart communication to one another and information, this is the action of Mercury and the movement of information. That's why Mercury also governs math, science, the arts, literature, okay? And tech is all mercurial. So you can, that's where that's coming into play. And Venusian work, when you look at Venus, most people are thinking, oh, that must be where I'm gonna meet the love of my life, or I'm gonna hook up and get a new girlfriend or a new boyfriend. But the truth of the matter is, pop culture has got people in modern times believing that's what love is. But when you study the old texts, what Venus is agape. And agape is the love of spirit, the love of family, the love of your mother and your father and your brethren and your sisters, and eventually will become your life partner, the person you marry. But usually the love that you get with romance is coming from Mars, because Mars is passion, sexuality, romance, and as well as aspects of war. And
1: would that be universal for people, that Mars would be the planet?
0: Yeah, well, yeah, because Mars drives passion, and passion is the other side of the same blade, which is not different really from when you look at it analytically. Violence and aggression is, there's a passion to it, right? I'm not saying they're exactly the same, but they come from the same area. And it was said in Greece in the old ways that the love of Eros always will wane, but the love of agape will always remain. Eros is erotic, right? This is also the god Ares is coming from this region. But agape is your eternal spirit, the love of God or gods or Zeus or Christ, the Christ consciousness, the energy. That's going to be what agape is. So that's what Venus really is the love of that. Venus also, ironically though, is good for monetary amounts of cash. So what Venus also brings to the table is giving you things to satisfy your ego, your lower self, the new car, the new house, the new shoes, a fancy iPhone, or whatever it may be. These are gratifying us personally, and that's what Venus will bring. It will give you things that will give you good feeling as well. But monetary gain on specific amounts, like say, oh, I need, you know, $640 for my car payment. Now you're going into Venus to pull the denominational amount. Where if you are saying, I want my career to flow more money into it, now you're talking prosperity, which is coming through Jupiter.
1: And how do you tap into the various planets physically? How do you do that?
0: You work with the planets by working with the scale of time. And another thing that I didn't get to mention is the planets and the associative colors that we have. So let's go back over the planets again, the seven planets. Monday is the moon, okay? On Monday, the moon is either the color violet or white. Tuesday is always crimson or red. Wednesday, Mercury is always orange. Jupiter, Thursday, is always blue. And Venus is historically always been green. But through pop culture and modern perspectives, they've also attached pink to it, because most people think of Venus as love, which equates in pop culture to Valentine's Day and romance. So they add the pink there. So sometimes you get that. Saturn is Saturday. That is the black planet. Okay. That is the color black. And then Sunday is yellow or gold. These colors come from Kabbalah. This is now where we're starting to mix different cultural systems that will correlate back to that Ptolemaic scale of the seven planets.
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3: Fox News, I'm Ted Lindner. A Utah judge rules Tyler Robinson charged with murdering Turning Point USA founder Charlie Kirk will head to trial. Fox's Garrett Tenney has more from Provo, Utah.
4: This was a win across the board for prosecutors. Judge Tony Graff ruled that there is enough evidence for Tyler Robinson to go to trial, to face all seven charges against him, including aggravated murder, and importantly, that he will be eligible for the death penalty.
3: Robinson has now pleaded not guilty. No trial date has yet been set. The U.S. has carried out another round of attacks in retaliation for Iran's strikes on American military bases in Jordan.
5: Explosions have been reported near the Strait of Hormuz in Bandar Abbas and Keshem Island. As President Trump explains, if the failed nation of Iran retaliates for this very justified attack, they will be hit again at a much harder and higher level.
3: Fox's Peter Ducey. 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
10: Partly cloudy overnight with lows around 57. North winds around 5 miles per hour. Highs level off around 79 Wednesday. Lots of sunshine. Lows around 59 Wednesday night. Mid-80s Thursday and Friday with a chance for showers Thursday. That's your forecast. I'm weatherology meteorologist Paul Trombley. Get the latest weather updates online at minnesotadailyweather.com. Currently, it's 57 degrees.

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0: And welcome back to Coast, George Norrie with you, Sal Santoro with us. Sal, why are the colors that you just mentioned so important here?
1: Okay, so this is kind of a long answer. Sorry if it's winded. So first thing we have to look at on this is a glyph, I guess you can call it a glyph or an image, called the Kabbalistic Tree of Life. It stems from Hebrew mysticism. And what it is a series of round orbs that had their 10 orbs in an order, okay? And in between each of these orbs are pathways to connect each orb to the other one, okay? Those pathways equate to the total of 22. And the orbs equate to the total of 10. Now, I'm not going to get into a class on Kabbalah because this is way too deep. But what I can tell you is of those 10 orbs, 7 of them are the colors of the planets, and they are equated to the planets. And the reason they're equated to the planets in summary, okay? And along with that, what you have to find out is within this Kabbalah, within the what we call the worlds of Kabbalah, because there's 4 worlds of Kabbalah, okay? They are all elementally oriented. Each world is one of the elements. And it also is different worlds or different scales of color. And there's Yetzeratic, Essayatic, Briatic, and Yetzirah is the last one. The one that we want to focus on is called Briatic Scale, because this space is the world of formulation. So now let me step away for a second and explain something to you kind of in a simple way. Okay. So imagine if you were sitting there and you had a book in your hand, okay? And no one has ever invented anything to hold this book in place so you can read it. The first thing you're going to do is come up with an image of something that could hold the book, okay? And then from that image, you are going to come up with the components that will make it. And then from there, you are going to construct it. And then finally, you'll have the finished product, right? So Briatic Scale is the space where the pieces all come together. That is, it's called the world of formulation is the scale of Bria. And each one of these scales and or worlds has their own series of color spectrum that match those 10 spheres, because they will change according to the scale. In the scale of Bria, they are all the primary colors that we see in the occult. That's why we see red candles. That's why we see green and all these colors, because it's in the formulation world where things come to take the shape, which basically adds into the spellcraft that we do. Now, obviously Hebrew mysticism wasn't built specifically that way for that, but Hebrew mysticism and mystical Kabbalah are two separate entities. But mystical Kabbalah comes off of the constructs of the Hebrew, of the Tree of Life and the energies around it. We just utilize it in a different manner. Okay. But they still will go back and measure against what I'm talking about. So if you talk to a rabbi, he could tell you where Bria would be on what formulation on the Tree of Life. And the Tree of Life, essentially, George, is the way we utilize it is these orbs are all aspects of us. And when they're all in balance, we become harmonized. When one is out of balance, we tend to lean too far in that direction. So it's an equilibrium scale. Okay. A lot of people that don't understand it, look at it, they think it's a form of chakra energy, but it is way beyond that. And that's where the color scale comes from that we then use in planetary magic.
0: Now, you have a lot of people that come to you and ask for spells. What do they want, Sal?
1: George, for everything under the sun, I get an answer. I am at this juncture, and I do this legally. I do this above board. When people come to me for spellcraft, they have a consultation with me, and I explain the ins and the outs and the understandings of what it is I do. I show them imagery that shows what I do. I explain to them how the results work, what the guarantee, or is there no guarantee? And basically the game of chance that is connected with it, because as much as we want to believe, you know, believe in something, if spellcraft isn't always the answer. And I spend a majority of my time when people come to me to hire me to talk them out of doing the work. Okay.
0: What changes your mind when you decide to do it?
1: The conversations, the individual that I'm talking to, their rationality and their understanding that what they're doing is only one avenue to the end result that they're looking to achieve.
0: Are they disappointed, you know what I mean, when you turn them down?
1: Yeah, they do. And if they are, what I will do is I will then walk them through something they can do themselves to kind of connect to their own energies and kind of work with it within the system that I teach. I'm not moved by the money as much as I'm moved by my work, you know? And I've refused many. I really have. But I would
0: assume that you would refuse something evil or bad. If somebody wanted someone hurt, you'd probably say, "I'm sorry, I don't do that."
1: Yeah, that's not there's no reason for that. You know, people that want misery are going to bring misery upon themselves. And if they're miserable people and they treat someone miserable, the misery is going to follow them anyways. You know,
0: has that come up as a question?
1: Oh, of course. I mean, everybody's got it. You know, you always get the angry girlfriend whose boyfriend cheated on them, or the guy who was left behind and jilted by a girl, or I'm mad at my boss, or there's ways that you can rework things so it doesn't have to be that way. Somebody can be like, "Oh, I really want this person out of my life. I want to shut them out. I want to push them away, and I want to be able to move forward." And I, you know, but instead of trying to use some type of force to move them away, give them something else to focus their energy on so they go that way naturally. See what I'm saying? There's ways of working things where you don't have to do things in an aggressive way.
0: What do you ask for in this consultation before you do the spell?
1: So I'm not going to divulge numbers, but when somebody comes in and sits down with me, they pay a small fee. We go upstairs. I give them 30 minutes of my time. The first 10 to 12 minutes is me describing exactly the format that I use. And then 5 minutes of that is a series of over 5,000 images, because I photojournalize everything I do. And then I can let people see proof of what it is that they're going to be expecting from me. Then I explain to them the ins and the outs. You know, I always explain to people, and this is kind of a bad analogy, but it's just the best way I could see to explain it. I always tell people when they ask me, they're like, "Well, what is the guarantee of success rate?" If anybody in the occult or in magic says they guarantee you, they're lying. You cannot guarantee that.
0: No.
1: And that I'm a very blatant person. My sensibilities are very direct and forward on what I believe in. And I am not no be all end all. I just have a skill set of understanding the mathematics that I work with.
0: Well, and okay? You've got integrity.
1: Yeah. And if you don't have integrity, you have nothing, you know? And a lot of people that come to me have been coming to me for years. I'm on retainer with people. You know, so once I get to the point of like, what is the percentage rate of work and is there guaranteed success? I'm like, imagine taking a 38 revolver handgun, right? And opening the revolver up and placing one bullet in one of the spaces.
0: Chambers.
1: One of the chambers. Then you spin the chamber, you close it, and fire. That is your odds of the occult, of witchcraft. It's not a guaranteed success. It's like 1 in 6. You know what I mean? And that's a good odd. You are taking a chance. And when you go and you do a working for somebody, they also have to be doing the work. They can't just sit on their butts and wait for it to come. But the biggest killer of successful spellcraft, in my experience with this, is that people break the one rule. And the one rule is associated to a very old Greek god, and there, which has a composite version in Egypt. And that god is called Harpocrat. Harpocrat, or Harpocrates in Greek, would be the god of silence. And it's usually depicted as an image of a young man with his fingers over his lips. And sometimes it's a hawk-headed god, okay? This is telling you that silence is important, not because we are keeping secret, but the thing that destroys spell work is what I explained to you in the very beginning. You have to manipulate things in the microcosm. And then the way it works is you have to suck it into the subconscious mind. And the way I explain subconscious mind to people that don't really understand it is I always tell them to imagine, you know, I'll draw a shifty image of a human head, and I'll cut out the first 3% of the front of the mind in the image, and I'll put an aperture like on a camera. And my job as the magician or the witch is to get the aperture to open, to accept what it sees in the conscious and project it into the vastness of the subconscious mind, which is a majority of what we never use, right? Because it's so vast back there. That is when it moves into the macrocosm. So people destroy the work that I do by not letting it go and speaking about it after it's done. Because if you're speaking about it, you've not released it. Does that make sense?
0: It does. And what do you prefer to be called, a magician or a witch?
1: You know, I'm not, you know, truthfully, I'm it's sorcery, to ensorcel, but I am a witch, and I don't believe witch is a binary term. I think that through pop culture and stuff like that, I think that it gets used a lot more by women, but there are male witches too. You know, it's just a person that takes it upon themselves to use the components around them to cause change with will. It has nothing to do with theurgy.
0: How do you know, Sal, when a spell works, and how long does it take?
1: A spell doesn't have a timetable on it for that. You do the work and then you move forward. Usually, I mean, without putting a specific date on it, there's always, I would say, anywhere between 30 days and 3 months. It's not like an overnight thing every time. Sometimes it is. Sometimes it does do that. Other times it can be 3 months. But you have to be able to move on with your life and let it release to go out. You know? Otherwise,
0: do you use candles and stuff like that?
1: Yes, all the candles match the colors that we discussed. And as well, remember we were talking about the planets and the colors. Well, every planet also has a metal that governs it and also has a number that it attaches to it. And that is called gematria. It's magic through numbers. And planetary sums are brought together down to a single digit that correlate to one of the 7 planets. It can get more deeper than that, though. If you start to become more involved in ceremonial magic and a little bit heavier sorcery, you'll work with what's called Kamea. And that is spelled K-A-M, as in Mary, E-A. And these are square gridded, like cubed squares, right? And on those squares are filled with small squares, right? Tiny little squares. And they have numbers in them. And when you take all the numbers on that grid and say it's the grid, the square of Jupiter, when you add up all the numbers vertically or horizontally, they will come up to the same sum. And then that is broken down to a single value, which is how we get the planetary square. So what we use that for is, and I'm sorry if this is long-winded, when you say you have the Jupiter square with all these numbers on it in a certain pattern, they've always been the same since the beginning. You take what's called the chart of Pythagoras, which is an alphanumeric key chart that has numerical value for every letter in the alphabet.
0: Sal, we're going to take a short break, and we'll come back and chat more and take calls with you in just a moment on Coast to Coast AM with Sal Santoro.
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5: Partly cloudy overnight with lows around 57. North winds around 5 miles per hour. Highs level off around 79 Wednesday. Lots of sunshine. Lows around 59 Wednesday night. Mid-80s Thursday and Friday with a chance for showers Thursday. That's your forecast. I'm weatherology meteorologist Paul Trombley. Get the latest weather updates online at minnesotadailyweather.com. Currently, it's 57 degrees.
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7: It'll go to trial. I'm Sue Guzman, Fox News. And after an hours-long hearing Tuesday, a judge overseeing the Tyler Robinson case has determined that there is enough evidence for it to go to trial. Robinson accused of killing conservative activist Charlie Kirk almost a year ago. Judge Tony Graff citing evidence that included texts that Robinson sent to his romantic partner Lance Twiggs that day.
8: Defendant allegedly stated, "I had the opportunity to take out Charlie Kirk, and I took it." He followed this with a second text message addressing why he acted. "Why did I do it? I had enough of his hatred. Some hate can't be negotiated out."
7: Graff also ruling Robinson will be eligible for the death penalty. Robinson has pleaded not guilty. CENTCOM announcing that their latest round of strikes against Iran is complete. Fox's Kevin Cork.
9: Those attacks hitting the IRGC's air defense sites, radar systems, and maritime assets near the Strait of Hormuz. President Trump on Truth Social asking, when are the Iranian people going to rise up and fight? He also said he isn't trying to force Tehran back to the bargaining table, saying the U.S. has almost total control of the Strait of Hormuz as Iran's economy totally collapses. Now, for its part, the regime continues to fire indiscriminately across the region. Jordan says it downed 10 of 13 ballistic missiles, while Bahrain and Kuwait report intercepting Iranian drones. The escalation comes as U.S. sanctions deepen Iran's financial crisis.
7: President Trump says the U.S. has almost total control of the Strait of Hormuz. And 80-year-old U.S. Senator Ed Markey has secured the Democratic nomination in the Massachusetts Senate primary, defeating U.S. Representative Seth Moulton. Former medical device executive Mike Minogue has won the Massachusetts GOP primary for governor, will face Democrat incumbent Maura Healey. 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
7: Jury deliberations heading into a fifth day today after the panel in the Lindsey Classy murder trial was unable to reach a verdict Tuesday.
17: The nine women and three men deciding the fate of Lindsey Classy at one point Tuesday told Judge William Sullivan they could not agree on the Massachusetts mom's level of guilt. The 12 who are deliberating can find Classy guilty of either first or second degree murder or manslaughter, all of which would mean prison time. The other option is finding her not criminally responsible, which would extend her time at a state mental health facility. The door is now open for a hung jury, which could mean a new trial with a new jury. The judge urged the jury to continue its discussion, which resumes Wednesday. Grinnell Scott, Fox News.
7: The FAA proposing new flight rules for a Florida airport next to President Trump's Palm Beach home.
18: The FAA is proposing to formalize restrictions on flights in a 1 nautical mile radius and up to 2,000 feet above Mar-a-Lago. This impacts the Trump International Airport, as Mar-a-Lago is only about 4 miles away. But the Secret Service asked for the new restrictions, citing threat intelligence, saying the rules would increase the ability to mitigate the persistent risks posed by unauthorized aircraft and drones. This would enact a permanent restriction, even when the president is not present. Even more restrictions are in place when he is at Mar-a-Lago. Palm Beach County and the city of West Palm Beach had asked a judge to review the temporary restrictions, saying the change in flight patterns shifted jet noise over quiet neighborhoods.
7: Fox's Jessica Rosenthal reporting, and Kroenke Sports and Entertainment says it has reached a deal to buy the Los Angeles Angels for $4 billion. Company led by Stan Kroenke expects to close the transaction in early 2027. Kroenke's company already owns the Los Angeles Rams Arsenal of the English Premier League, the Denver Nuggets, the Colorado Avalanche, Major League Soccer's Colorado Rapids, and SoFi Stadium. I'm Sue Guzman. This is Fox.
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21: 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Same play for Peterson. It is caught for a touchdown. Lucas Peterson, they ran the same play again.
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5: Lows dip down to about 56. Overnight, under partly cloudy skies, winds out of the north, around 5 miles per hour. Mainly sunny skies, Wednesday, daytime highs approaching 81. Lows around 58, Wednesday night, clear skies. Low 80s, Thursday, mid-80s, Friday. And that's your forecast. I'm weatherology meteorologist Paul Trombley. Get the latest weather updates online at minnesotadailyweather.com. Currently, it's 56 degrees.
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1: 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CareCloud, which is a healthcare technology company providing electronic health records, medical billing, and practice management, has confirmed a data breach affecting at least 3.7 million people. Names, social security numbers, driver's license numbers, dates of birth, health insurance information, and medical and healthcare information exposed. 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
1: I coughed, and I coughed until I choked 24 hours a day. I couldn't even walk across my floor without literally coughing until I was gassed. So I saw three different pulmonologists, and they could do nothing. Someone had mentioned to me about a product that President Reagan had taken. I ordered it within 1 week. 1 week, my coughing had stopped since I've taken the carnivora. Everyone that would come into our store would say, "What happened? Why are you not coughing?" I told them what I'm doing, and they said, "Well, what's it doing that it stopped that coughing?" I said, "I can't answer that. It just stopped it."
0: Call 866-836-8735. 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

0: somebody under 25. That's just a personal thing. I just can't, you know, there's just no way I would do that. That's my own number. I would say it's pretty even with both male and female. I mean, if I had to pick one, I would say women.
1: What do they generally want? Relationships?
0: A lot of people, George, at this point, are really looking to really feel better about their income and their life and their well-being, and health, definitely. You know, people that have had ailments or things like that. A lot of people. Another thing that I also do, for, again, this is, I do this with a partner. Sometimes I will do like auric or energy cleanses, because a lot of people feel that they have like what I call miasma, or like what most people call the evil eye. And it makes them feel like they have strings of bad luck, or nothing is going right for them a lot. Sometimes they'll come and request that I do a clearing on them with, I have a female partner, quite simply because in this day and age, I never ever work alone without anybody, without another person present, male or female. Just, it's just safe for both of us. You know what I mean?
1: Yeah.
0: So we always keep that on the up and up. And again, everything is like tax is taken out, like above board, and appointments, and they're always safe. There's never like nudity or weirdness like that. It's come comfortable and be in that space. So, you know, a lot of people will come to me for those type of things too, just to have energy cleanses. And I also go to people's homes and clear their houses out. I do that a lot, actually.
1: What percent of the spells do you think are successful?
0: This is a number. I've got an answer for you on that. My wife thinks that I shoot low when I say this, and so do a couple of people that I've talked to in the past. But I always tell people, if they ask me for a percentage on success of my spell work, I say 32%.
1: Is that low?
0: Yeah, that a lot of people think it's very low.
1: You're conservative, huh?
0: Yeah, I don't ever want to make people have this suspension of disbelief. You know, I want them to be grounded in their choices, and I want them to feel good about when they walk in. You know, I won't discuss denominational amounts, but like, you know, I make enough to take care of myself at it, but not soak somebody. And when you look at the work, so if say George comes and gets a spell from me, right? Say you come in, you say, Sal, I've had this consultation. I want to go ahead with this prosperity working. So what goes on then is now I say, okay, George, we are going to be doing the working on a Thursday on two Thursdays out from now. And the reason I give you two Thursdays out from now, I could do it the following Thursday, you know, or however, how close it is, but I always put it out about 10 days, because I always tell people at any point up to the day before my spell that I do for you, that you want to back out, I will back out, and you can back out, and I will give you all your money back.
1: Why wouldn't a spell work? What are the reasons why they don't work?
0: I mean, that, you know, I have answers for so many things, George, but I can tell you that I don't have any answer for that specifically. Spells, when I see spells not working, what I get from it is it's not the time in which this needs to work, because I've also seen when I've done spells for people and they don't work, and then 3 months later after the spell's done and they've moved on, all of a sudden everything they've asked for just comes right to their front door. You know what I mean? And so a spell works when it works. That's why you can't depend on, you can't say, I need it to work by 3 o'clock on Saturday the 15th. It's not going to happen. You can't do that. It doesn't work that way. That's why this is a very thin margin, right? That's why I don't want people to depend on them. That's why I always give people the out up until the last minute before they pay me,

0: And so when they're waiting for that 10 days for me to do the spell, I'm now, from that point on, I'm building the working because I never repeat the same thing twice. So it takes me a week to build the work that I do, curate it. And then on the night of, I will set up the planetary times, and it's usually about 5 hours long. So I do it through the night. And every step of the process is photoed. And then they meet me at the store the next day. And then we go over all the photos together and I explain the steps in the process. And then I have them just release it, move on, and then I walk away.
1: If you're given misinformation, would that affect the spell?
0: If I'm given this, yes, definitely would it would affect it, I believe. You giving me misinformation to test the waters type of thing, is that what you mean? Or misinformation like they didn't know at the
1: They
0: time?
1: didn't know, they just screwed up.
0: Yeah, it can have effect. I try to, it sounds stupid because here you are talking to me and I'm telling you I'm a witch and a sorcerer and I'm practicing this occult art, but I'm also really pragmatic about my work. And I'm also really anal about my work. And if I don't have the exact pieces and the exact format, I'm not one of those people that's like, oh, I don't care what it is I'm using as an object. I don't care what, oh, it's just my intuition. I don't, that's, to me, that's sloppy. I'm too rigid in my work to do just sloppy things. I'm a Virgo, so.
1: All right, let's go to the phones. They're lining up for you. Nancy in Philadelphia gets us started. Hi, Nancy.
2: Hi there, folks. Listen,
0: Hi, Nancy.
2: I'm really enjoying the program. I love all of the topics you're talking about.
0: Thank you, ma'am.
2: But I wanted to make a comment in particular about the topic of colors. Now, I had a job for many years as a high-powered lawyer, and I started out working in 1978. In 1979, only 1 year after I worked for a large financial institution in Philadelphia, I had to have a meeting with the CEO. I was called to have a meeting. The president, CEO, and chairman of the board wants to see you in his office right now. Oh, I was a little nervous, but I knew it was going to happen. So before I went, I put on my high-cost, high-powered red business suit. And I went to the meeting, and it was him and a conference table of 25 executive vice presidents and senior vice presidents. They wanted to know, why did the bank get sued by the attorney general in Pennsylvania? They were furious. Now, I'm sitting at one end of a long conference table. We needed a phone to talk to each other. It was so big. And I walked in, and every man sat up straight and almost saluted me like, sir, yes, sir. Because I walked in my red power suit because I understood from high school biology that there are cones and rods in the eyes and that color red makes the cones and rods excitable in men more so than in women. And so I wore that suit on purpose so they would listen to me, pay attention to me, look at me, pay attention to what I'm saying, and do what I said and not do what I said not to do. And it worked 100%.
0: Absolutely. And Mars was the color for you specifically because it directed the energy you needed to get across, and it brought it all to your point, and you could run the space with that. That is complete martial action when you think about it. Like Mars is also equated to strategy and conquest, right? Because it's they spearhead the movement, and through Mars that evocation. And talking about the rods and the eyes is perfect because all these things line up. It's practicality. It's just rad. Thank you for sharing that.
1: Thanks, Nancy. Next up, Ruth in Maryland. Welcome to the show. Hi, Ruthie.
3: Hi, George and Sal. Thank you for taking my
0: Hi.
3: call. And Sal,
0: Yes,
3: with the
0: ma'am.
3: beginning of the program, when you were talking about George asked you when you started when you were 8 years old, this is a real coincidence that we must be the same age, because when I was 8 years old, I did the very same thing you did. I picked up that book at the grocery store, and I remember
0: The
3: it was a
0: Mastery
3: little
0: of
3: paperback
0: Witchcraft,
3: book.
0: really?
3: I actually think, didn't it have a cat on it? I think it had a cat on it, didn't it?
0: Yeah. It had an astrological wheel and a cat in blue, in a blue line work. Yep.
3: I guess you were born in 63 or 64.
0: 64, anyways, man.
3: Yes. So anyway, not just that I was hanging around a girl. She was trying to get me into it, but she was also getting me stealing and smoking and all too. I mean, smoking at like 7 years old. And anyway, we didn't just get the books from the grocery store. We went to the library to get more books. And, you know, back then, I don't even think now, they didn't have any special rules about adult section or anything. And we had to get the books from the adult section. And they were filled with nudity. And you should have seen the look on the librarian's face when we were checking them out, because she was just totally shocked. And there was nothing that she could do about it, because we could take out the books. There was no rules about it or laws.
0: Just a Dewey Decimal System.
3: Yeah. I respect your beliefs very much, and you sound like a very nice person, and you sound like you're not a manipulator. You sound very sincere. But I did decide that at that age that I didn't choose that path. And the main reason why, I guess, I mean, I knew about, you know, God and all that Sunday school. I went to Sunday school. But the main reason was because when I started reading the books, the materials that we needed, I thought, we're just little kids. Where are we going to get this stuff from?
0: Yeah.
3: So I told her, I don't want to do this. So she stopped hanging around me and then started hanging around my sister-in-law. And she did get into it with her for years. So did you pursue any other paths? Did you have any adults, like, behind you, like, working with you, helping you, or did you go do what we did, go to the library and try to get more books?
0: You grew up not far from me. I grew up in New Hampshire, and I was in the woods of New Hampshire with my best friend, and you know, we half-assed it, half-butted it, so I shouldn't say that word. We tried as best as we could, but we took it upon ourselves to do it. And we utilized what we could find that could assimilate what we could not normally get that was so crazy and out there. And then we just, like, during that juncture of my life from, like, you know, 70 by 72, 75, 77, I think Kiss and Aerosmith came into my life. So I went adjacent with that for a while, you know, of course, being a young person. And then I picked it back up, and then it got a lot more serious. It just became my life's work.
1: And you did a great job with it, too.
0: Thank you.
1: Next up, let's go to Joe in Monterey, California. Hey, Joe, go ahead.
4: Thank you, George, for taking my call.
1: Sure.
4: You have a very interesting guest. George, everything he said, he's the real deal. Everything he said, how to prepare, what to do, how to align the energies, what these energies are, the deities, or the energies that are involved in creating, or the creators of the physical universe and beyond. Mm-hmm. Now, I would like to ask him two questions.
0: Sure.
4: One, about the Sorcerer's Apprentice thing, like the Disney, the Sorcerer's Apprentice, that little wonderful cartoon.
0: Uh-huh.
4: The wisdom behind that. Also, does he know what a birth maker is? B-I-R-T-H, maker. Because I was described as a birth maker, magician. This was a long time ago. Dream weaver.
1: What would you call a birth maker, Joe?
0: Yeah, I'm not familiar with that term. I'm sorry, Joe. Birth maker.
4: Okay. Now, the Sorcerer's Apprentice, when they're beginning anything, when it comes to the occult, or when it's just becoming working with energy, especially Kabbalah energy, Kabbalah magic, all those things, there's something called ritual magic and something else called high magic.
0: Yes,
4: high
0: there
4: magic,
0: is. I was in the Golden
4: you use
0: Dawn.
4: The mind and your instruments, or whatever you use, are of a mental construct. And this is very, very powerful. And the mind can be used in a very positive way, like telekinetic healing or helping other people. Now, the Sorcerer's Apprentice is when somebody finds a tool or an object or even a piece of knowledge and they use it. And once you place something in motion, it tends to stay in motion. And, of course, things built up and built up, and it was out of control. Then the sorcerer came in and cooled everything down. So when people do that, they need to understand that things can get out of hand, and sometimes they do. Now, your guess, Sal, have you ever had any experience where maybe someone you advise or something, that when you place certain energies in motion, that they can build and become more and more? It takes like a snowball effect coming down.
0: Absolutely.
4: The hill.
0: It's like it's science, you know, the transfer of energy is going to keep moving, just like you said. And, you know, people, and sometimes that can be adverse, you know, you have to, and this is why we do, anybody that practices high magic, say I was in the Golden Dawn for many years as well. So I've got a background in that system. So anybody that is doing that work, and is especially when during their apprentice period or the neophyte period, they are learning base rituals like the LBRP, which is the lesser banishing rituals of the pentagram, or the banishing rituals of the hexagram to work in the macrocosm, and things like the rose cross, you know, or the Kabbalistic cross, which is not unlike the sign of the cross that we use in Christianity. Same exact movement. But we do all these preparatory rituals because you always want to be ready for any adverse reaction, so it deflects off and it doesn't carry on you, right? So that's why it's important to understand that there's a foundational system that you have to work within.
1: Sal, what's your favorite kind of magic?
0: I like straight planetary magic. I don't mix theurgy into thaumaturgy. I don't know if you know what that terminology means or the guests do, but theurgical meaning I don't work with deities or gods when I'm doing pragmatic or practical magic. And thaumaturgy is actually crafting and rituals, okay? It's not spiritually based or spiritually aligned. I treat the magic, ritual magic that I do in planetary magic as a math problem. Or a recipe in a cookbook. You know what I mean? I don't bring my spirituality into it.
1: Let's come back and take final calls with you in a moment. Sal Santoro with us. His website is linked up at coasttocoastam.com. 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
9: Fox News, I'm Sue Gossman, a Utah judge, ruling the case against the man accused of murdering conservative activist Charlie Kirk and Tyler Robinson will head to trial. Fox's Garrett Tenney.
10: This was a win across the board for prosecutors. Judge Tony Graff ruled that there is enough evidence for Tyler Robinson to go to trial, to face all seven charges against him, including aggravated murder, and importantly, that he will be eligible for the death penalty.
9: Robinson has pleaded not guilty. Jury in the Lindsey Clancy trial will resume deliberations this morning after telling the judge yesterday they were deadlocked. Massachusetts woman has admitted to killing her three young children in 2023. Her defense team says she suffered from postpartum psychosis. Prosecutors claim she knew what she was doing. And U.S. Central Command says it hit targets in Iran Tuesday. President Trump warning the latest round of strikes could only be the beginning. 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
14: Temperatures being 30 degrees above average.
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15: Lows dip down to about 56. Overnight, under partly cloudy skies, winds out of the north, around 5 miles per hour. Mainly sunny skies, Wednesday, daytime highs approaching 81. Lows around 58, Wednesday night, clear skies. Low 80s, Thursday, mid-80s, Friday. And that's your forecast. I'm weatherology meteorologist Paul Trombley. Get the latest weather updates online at MinnesotaDailyWeather.com. Currently, it's 56 degrees.

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0: And welcome back to Coast to Coast. George Norrie, our final segment with Salvatore Sandoro. His website is linked up at coasttocoastam.com. And Sal, before we go to final calls, tell us about the store, The Crooked Path.
1: So The Crooked Path was a brainchild of majority of like all my years of working in occult shops and formularies on the West Coast. And but it's to the success of my wife and business partner that has made it the success that it is, because she was corporate America and has a business acumen that is just unreachable. So she's really great with a corporate mindset, and she runs it like big business. And it's been incredibly successful. We've been at it 9.5 years now. And we actually have an application for phones for people to learn how to do planetary spellcraft, which is a big deal. And that's all over the world now. So it's kind of cool.
0: Whereabouts in LA is it?
1: We are at 2020 West Magnolia Boulevard in the heart of Burbank, California, at Burbank at Magnolia and Keystone. It's right in the center of town.
0: I know that area. Next time I'm in LA, I'll drop in and say hi.
1: I would die if you, that would be so amazing. I can show you the temple, and there's so much. So as well as it being the store, I've got a lot of haunted objects. You know Patty Negri.
0: Yeah.
1: And Patty and I are very, very close. Like, I was with her this morning, actually. And, you know, we do a lot of events together at my store.
0: Do you train people to become witches?
1: Yes, I do. I do. I have a 10-week course that I've taught over 600 students now. And then after they get through that, I have a ceremonial magic course, which is an extension. And then I have a lot of individual courses in between on different systems. But my main ones are ceremonial magic and basic witchcraft 101, which is 10 weeks. So I usually, if people take both those classes, it takes, ends up being about 20 weeks of work. And what makes it so great is that when you take the 10-week course, at the end of it, you run a complete ritual with the group of students that you took the class with. And it's very hands-on.
0: Good for you. Back to the calls. Mayat is with us in New York City. Hi, Mayat.
2: Yes, thank you so much, George. And what a delight. I knew Gina was just fine. She has the same type of voice that you, Sal, have. It speaks to integrity, balance, and wisdom. So I'm looking forward to and I hope you have a book. But I want to say that Madonna has was very deep into the Kabbalah at one point. And that was so interesting how you explained about the Tree of Life. But I want to also know, I want to know about what one does, or how one gets started. And I guess probably taking your course would be a good approach. And I also appreciate, because I decided to take French in school because of the existentialists and the Theater of the Absurd authors. And so you're absolutely right. It tells you, if you remember the days of the week, you know which planet is connected, because they say very directly. But I want to say that, or rather I want to ask you if you're familiar with, because you mentioned the Hermetic tradition, and it goes back to Djihudi, Tahuti, Tahuti. These are names from ancient Kemet, Egypt.
1: Thoth,
2: and then it became Hermes. Hermes Trismegistus, the Tri.
1: That's right.
2: Great Hermes.
1: Three initiates.
2: I want some comment on that. And the last question is, how would one start to deal with the unconscious? Because people seem to lack confidence these days. You know, there's a whole lot of confoundment going on. And uncovering, your help to uncover that subconscious, unconscious, it dictates our speech, our behaviors. And if you have my questions, I'll listen over the air. Thank you so much for both of you.
1: Thank you. George, her first couple questions, she went blank on me, but I believe what she was talking about was she was talking about Tahuti and Hermes. Trismegistus, which is comes from a book called The Iliad, and this is when Greece and Egypt conflated their deities. So what has happened with a lot of Europe and around the ancient world was compository. So she is absolutely right that Tahuti is also known as Thoth, the Ibis god, and the scribe. This is also Hermes, which is also Mercury in Rome, which is also Legba in the Vodun, which is also Ganesh in India. Okay, so they move through the world, and the flora and the fauna changes, but the energy of the deity and the name will change, but the body of that god will stay the same. This is happens a lot with like Aphrodite and Venus and Oshun, right? So I understood what she was talking about there, but I did lose her in the beginning questions. And dealing with the unconscious and the subconscious, I really believe, and this is not an easy way out to answer this question, but it's direct, and that is absolutely meditation. And if not TM meditation, but just as my teacher would say when I was younger, just sit your butt on the ground, cross your legs, and don't say anything, and just let your mind move. Sometimes you can also use focal points. This is also where a lot of people use tarot cards, because tarot cards, for some people, were not always about fortune telling, but they were about what we call path working. Because as you contemplate on the major arcana, which we discussed earlier, remember I told you they're the 22 pathways?
0: Right.
1: Well, those 22 pathways connect to aspects of the unconscious mind and aspects of our nefesh, which is our lower ego, and the neshama, and aspects of the lower and higher aspects of self. Now we're getting into Freud, right? But and Jungian theory, but that also goes into the tree of life. So when you traverse the paths of the tree and you contemplate the tarot card that identifies with the pathway, people will get a lot of information through that.
0: Next up, we've got Don in Kent, Ohio. Welcome to the program. Hi, Don.
3: Oh, thank you, Brother George. Interesting program. You know, during the French Revolution of 1798, Napoleon's general, Barthier, took Pope Pius VI captive and installed a prostitute on the throne. But at the same time, they inaugurated a new calendar, the French Revolutionary calendar, which consisted mm-hmm. of only 3 weeks of 10 days each. Now, it didn't last long because they yeah. had reduced crop production. Animals became stressed out and sick in that, so they had to change it back. Now, during the crucifixion of Jesus, Matthew 27, they had an unexpected solar eclipse that lasted from the 6th to the 9th hour, so it can't be relied upon, this astrology method. In fact, Dr. Carl Sagan said there's more gravitational effect on a newborn infant by the OBGYN in the operating room or delivery room than you're going to get from planets that are hundreds of thousands of light years away. What do you say?
1: How do I see that? I think that Ptolemy's views on that, I believe that they are further out, but I believe that they do have draw on us. Some have more than others, definitely the ones that are closer in. But, you know, going back, I know you're quoting Sagan right there, but also if we think about the basic practicalities of what the moon does to us, right? What is the moon? We are 72% water. This is where we get lunacy from, right? This is also what governs the tides. This is also what moves by a woman's menstrual cycle, the phases of the moon. That's because the moon is drawing on us in a much heavier sense. But so I believe that the planets also have, to a lesser degree, it's going to be harder to connect to, but with the right movements, I think you could definitely tap into strains of energy, because as we were saying earlier in the episode, energy keeps moving and you can connect to it.
0: Billy in Glendale, California. Billy, go for it.
4: Hey, how you doing, George, brother? Good to talk to you again. Hey, Sal, brother, I'm actually a regular at the Crooked Path. We've actually talked about hey, we've actually talked about the how the Cramps used to live in Glendale, California, my hometown. And George, yeah. I've actually met you at the Great Greek a couple years ago.
0: Yeah.
4: Anyway, so here are my two questions. One question is, if you're trying to actually help somebody, someone you care about who needs help, but they've made it very clear they do not want you to actually use any occult modality to help them, is there any other way you can indirectly use it to help them?
1: I would definitely not directly use it. I would obey their wishes. But I would also try to find a way to work with something like the sun, just to ease their thoughts and their mind, to, that can maybe get them to relax a little bit, to be open to take on listening to somebody else and maybe getting some healing from their systems that they can move in. But I would start by just trying to really conditioning them and talking to them about it and letting them know, you know, that you won't do anything evasive, but you would love that. But I would never cross a line and do it against what they're asking.
0: Let's go to Drew in Eugene, Oregon, west of the Rockies. Hello, Drew. Go ahead.
5: Oh, thank you very much, Mr. York.
0: Sure.
5: My question is for your guest who is practicing occult philosophies. That's what they're doing, correct?
1: Occult, yes, sir.
5: Philosophies? Cool.
1: Mm-hmm.
5: If using agrarian magic, has crop circles ever appeared during or shortly thereafter occult practices? And I do have a follow-up question.
1: Wow, did you say agorian magic?
5: Agrarian?
1: Agrarian. I've not used that term. Can you define?
5: Of August, you had a guest on.
0: We did.
5: I believe the name was Todd Elliott.
0: Who talked about agrarian magic.
5: Yes, agrarian. I called in on that show as well.
1: I've never heard that term. What can you describe what it is for me?
5: Mr. Norrie?
0: Not as well as you probably could.
1: Agrarian. Can you spell it for me?
0: A-G-A-R-I-A-N. Agrarian.
1: A-G-A-R-I-A-N. I'm going to look into that. I mean, that doesn't fall into any of the hermetic systems and Kabbalistic systems that I work in within my... the occult philosophy that I have a background in.
0: And let's go to your follow-up question, Drew. Go ahead.
1: Yeah.
5: Thank you, George. I think my follow-up question has been rendered moot. Thank you very much.
1: Well, okay. No, you asked about crop circles, I think. And I've never had a connection between them all.
0: Never?
1: No, not with crop. I've never got to witness that. And that's one of the things I wish I could hang out and talk with you sometime, because I've waited my whole life to have proof of alien life because I believe in it, but I've never seen anything yet. You know, but I've never seen a crop circle yet.
0: Let's go to Jason in Omaha, Nebraska. Mm-hmm. Squeeze you in, Jace. Go ahead.
6: Hi. Thanks for taking my call. Hi, Sal. Hi, George.
0: Sure.
1: Hi.
6: I was unfortunate and did some time back in the early 90s. And I read a lot of books about magic, and especially mm-hmm. rune magic. I read a book by Vedlith Gunderson called Rune Magic. And mm-hmm. I actually put it into practice, and I'm not very proud of this, but I used it against one of the prison guards that was just real evil to us. And I used an ether rune, which is ice or immobilization. And mm-hmm. she ended up breaking her ankle, not coming to work for 4 weeks. But not only that, she broke her other ankle and didn't come to work for like 8 weeks or more. I was wondering what your thoughts were on the power of symbols. And if you could talk a little bit about that.
0: 30 seconds, Sal. Go ahead.
1: Oh, 30 seconds? I don't think I can do it in 30 seconds. But I absolutely believe in the power of symbology because I believe in actual sigils. I like working with sigil work. And I'd like to just say one thing on my last 15 seconds to you. I want you to write down this word, T-H-U-R-S-A-R-U-N-A, and it's a book and I want you to look it up, and I want you to go to Instagram and look up that same handle. And it's my friend that wrote a book on working with rune magic. It'll absolutely help you immensely.
0: All right, my friend. And agrarian magic has to do with farming and gardening, by the way. For Dan Galante, Tom Danheiser, Gina Salvati, Sue Tricus, Lex Lonehood, Sean Latasseur, Alec Fernandez, Tim Banal, Mary Berry, George Knapp, and Richard Serrett, I'm George Norrie, somewhere out there on Coast to Coast AM. We'll see you on our next edition. Until then, be safe, everyone.

0: 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The farmyard was a mess, and the farmer didn't look so good. 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
6: Lows dip down to about 56. Overnight, under partly cloudy skies, winds out of the north, around 5 miles per hour. Mainly sunny skies, Wednesday, daytime highs approaching 81. Lows around 58, Wednesday night, clear skies. Low 80s, Thursday, mid-80s, Friday. And that's your forecast. I'm weatherology meteorologist Paul Frobley. Get the latest weather updates online at MinnesotaDailyWeather.com. Currently, it's 56 degrees.
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8: Set to stand trial. I'm Ted Lindner, Fox News. Tyler Robinson is going to stand trial in Charlie Kirk's killing almost a year ago and face the possibility of the death penalty.
9: Utah District Judge Tony Graff siding with prosecutors who argued there was a mountain of evidence that Tyler Robinson fatally shot Charlie Kirk last September.
10: The state's evidence of identity is substantial. Combining forensic DNA matching with statements attributed to defendant admitting responsibility for the shooting.
9: Ruling the 23-year-old will stand trial. Robinson pleading not guilty to all seven charges, including aggravated murder, a charge that makes him eligible for the death penalty. Prosecutors argued Robinson created a great risk of death for others when shooting Kirk, who was speaking at Utah Valley University. The defense argued there was no evidence anyone else's life was threatened. Kristen Goodwin, Fox News.
8: In a statement on the judge's ruling, Kirk's family said they are united in their love for Charlie and their commitment to the pursuit of justice. U.S. military carrying out a new round of strikes against Iran.
11: Targets near the Strait of Hormuz were hit by U.S. airstrikes, the second round of attacks since this weekend. President Trump says the strikes are in response to Iran attempting to drop mines in the Strait of Hormuz and launching 8 missiles at a U.S. base in Jordan. In a social media post, the president says if Iran retaliates for the very justified attack, they will be hit again at a much harder and higher level. He also warns the biggest attack of them all is waiting in the wings, and when it's over, there will be very little left of the Islamic Republic of Iran. The trading of strikes this week ended a weeks-long lull in military operations. The Trump administration has focused on new economic pressure against Iran. At the White House, Jared Halpern, Fox News.
8: The new numbers this morning from Congo's Ministry of Health says that the Ebola outbreak there has killed more than 3,000 people now out of over 6,100 confirmed cases. 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
8: The jury is deadlocked in the trial of Lindsay Clancy, the Massachusetts mom who killed her three children and attempted to end her own life.
16: After 23 hours of deliberations over 4 days, there is still no verdict. In fact, we know this jury is at an impasse. The jury of nine women and three men sending a note to the judge telling him they cannot reach a unanimous decision. The judge ordering them to keep trying. Under Massachusetts law, a judge decides when a jury has done a, quote, due and thorough deliberation on a case. The law allows the judge to send a deadlocked jury back twice under that standard. The judge has the option to use what's called a Tui Rodriguez charge. It's a final jury instruction that asks the jury to give the case one more hard look to reexamine their views. If the jury comes back deadlocked after that, it's a mistrial.
8: Fox's Brian Yenis. A man convicted of killing a teenage girl who rejected his romantic advances and wounding two of her friends has been put to death in Florida. 74-year-old Harold Gene Lucas declared dead following a three-drug injection. It's the 14th execution in Florida this year, the first of three planned in the month of September. Netflix is putting a face on the next generation shaped by 9/11. Fox's Michelle Polino.
17: We had a sense back then that we were at a transformative moment.
18: Turning Point Generation 9/11 from director Brian Knappenberger, the filmmaker behind the entire Turning Point franchise, says 9/11 reshaped his own career in the dock. Instead of replaying footage from that day, the film splits its focus between two groups, the children of victims like Laurel Homer.
19: My dad was the co-pilot on Flight 93. I was 10 months old.
20: I was 5 years old when 9/11 happened. I wanted to serve my country.
18: And the veterans and journalists, frontline reporters who cover the war on terror, and the U.S. Marines who handled the chaotic 2021 withdrawal from Afghanistan. Michelle Polino, Fox News.
8: And I'm Ted Lindner. This is Fox News.
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22: North Country weather.
6: Partly cloudy overnight with lows around 54. Northerly winds around 5 miles per hour. Daytime highs approaching 81 Wednesday, mainly sunny. Lows around 58 Wednesday night, clear skies. Low 80s Thursday, mid 80s Friday. That's your forecast. I'm weatherology meteorologist Paul Trombley. Get the latest weather updates online at minnesotadailyweather.com. Currently 54.
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0: From the heartland of America and the gateway to the West, good morning, good evening, wherever you may be across the nation, around the world. I'm George Norrie, and this is Coast to Coast AM. Later tonight, the occult. Here's what's happening. Tropical storm Edouard made landfall Tuesday afternoon along the Texas-Louisiana border after picking up a late burst of strength in the Gulf of Mexico, bringing ashore heavy rains and setting off flood warnings along the coast. It's a big storm, but it seems to be slowing down a little bit. Fingers crossed. Russian President Vladimir Putin told the Iranian president that the Russian people stand in solidarity with Iran as it fights for its interests. Putin also said Russia and Iran have maintained their economic and trade relationship despite the current military and political movement. What happened today? Let's check in with Tom Danheiser. Tom?
1: Well, George, Russian President Vladimir Putin and Iranian President Masoud Pezeshkian held high-profile bilateral meetings at the Shanghai Corporation Organization Summit in Bishkek, Kyrgyzstan. Russia and Iran continue to strengthen their strategic alliance and to counter Western sanctions with cooperation that expands military technology exchanges, economic integration, and regional defense strategies. Meanwhile, the U.S. has launched new strikes on Iran after President Donald Trump vowed to hit them hard. U.S. forces launched a new round of strikes on September 1st in response to Iranian strikes that were intercepted in Jordan. The U.S. Central Command has said the strikes follow recent attempted attacks by the IRGC against commercial shipping in the Strait of Hormuz and against American service members deployed to the region. They then added that more than 50,000 U.S. service members remain deployed across the Middle East and are vigilant, lethal, and prepared to continue executing operations directed by the commander-in-chief. The renewed attacks call into question the administration's plans to shift away from military operations in Iran in favor of economic pressure on the country through sanctions as a way to inflict damage. George?
0: Thank you, Tom. Dr. John Curtis, theonlinecolumnist.com, has been following this since it started 6 months ago. John, your thoughts again.
2: It's actually 7 months now. My thought are these tit-for-tat attacks do nothing to engage in any kind of diplomacy to deal with, you know, this war. Everything points in the direction of a indefinite war with no end in sight that Trump has actually said would potentially continue during the duration of his presidency. And the consequence of these tit-for-tat attacks by the U.S. and Iran are that they're, you know, pushing the end game out of reach, and I would say George, that Iran right now is winning this war because they have the resources, the the military resources to continue with these terrorist attacks, you know, these endless, you know, ongoing terror attacks that can continue indefinitely. The U.S. has limited resources and, you know, cannot continue at this level. There's just too much at stake. And, you know, there's, unfortunately, we have a president that is not inclined toward any kind of diplomacy, and that would include, you know, looking at a way out of this conflict.
0: And John, do you think the initial
2: conflict?

0: on its attacks of U.S. Military installations.
1: John, do you think the initial attack was justified?
0: No, I don't. I think, yes, if you're looking at retaliation, it's justified. If you're looking at the big picture of ending this war, then it's clearly not justified.
1: All right, thank you. John Curtis, onlinecolumnist.com. And government bond yields jumped across major markets today, with borrowing costs in Japan and the UK touching multi-decade highs, and U.S. Treasury yields surging as renewed Middle East hostilities reignite inflation concerns. Let's check in with Catherine Austin Fitz. Catherine, what does this all mean?
2: So it's supply and demand, George. When you are essentially pushing out more of your currency, people want to be paid for holding the fixed income because they're anticipating with inflation by the time they get back, paid back, that the currency will be less. So, you know, essentially the U.S., the Japanese, the U.K., whether it's the market or the central banks, are defending the currency from deterioration. And part of it is we're spending extraordinary. If you look at the fiscal stimulus being pushed out to corporations in the middle of this very expensive military activity, it's pushing out a lot of money. So the debt is rising fast and the deficit financing is rising. Interestingly enough, China has very low rates and they are not rising. So this is, you know, a reflection of extraordinary fiscal stimulus. We just saw a headline that corporate profits are up dramatically and doing very well. But if you drive into the balance sheets and look at where the money's coming from, it's coming from extraordinary fiscal stimulus and deficit financing. So war is expensive.
1: All right, thank you. Catherine Austin Fitz. You know, for some time we've talked about protecting our power grid, and one of those persons who has brought that story to us is William Forstchen, author of 5 Years Later, 1 Second After, and he's next on Coast to Coast AM.
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0: And welcome back to Coast to Coast. George Norrie with you. William Forstchen with us, received his doctorate at Purdue University. His work focuses on the threats and vulnerabilities to our electrical and communication systems on a national level. How many years have you brought this story to us, William?
1: Oh, gosh, George. Good to be with you. It's been about 20 years since I...

0: wrote the first draft of the book.
1: It's amazing. And you brought us Peter Pry. God love him. I miss him.
0: You know, George, I still mourn this guy. I refer to him as the godfather of this issue. He's the one that first really started bringing the issue of EMP to public attention.
1: Let's talk about EMPs, solar flares. Give people updates on those definitions.
0: Okay. EMP, shorthand for electromagnetic pulse weapon. It's created by detonating a nuclear warhead, not even a large one, 40 to 80 kiloton, detonating at about 200 miles above the Earth's atmosphere. What happens is it sets up an electrostatic discharge, sort of like a lightning bolt next to your house, but it's free electrons that are released and start a reaction cascading down to the Earth's surface, hits the Earth's surface, and then the millions of miles of wires we have hanging outside from, you know, our links and everything else up to major transportation hubs, shall we call it, of electricity, beats through the wiring and starts shutting the surface, the system down. It's catastrophic. Within 1 second after, we start losing our power grid across the United States, especially if they detonate three weapons of the eastern, central, and western United States. Who are we looking at to do this? North Korea or Iran, until our president finally struck their nuclear system. It's catastrophic. You cannot recover from it.
1: And then, of course, we have solar flares. Back in 1859, we had the Carrington event, which had we had the kind of electricity today, then it would have been a disaster.
0: Well, yeah, absolutely. Carrington refers to an astronomer, British astronomer, named Carrington, who observed a large solar flare, a large explosion on the sun's surface, even photographed it, first photographs of this, and a couple of days later, it hits this electrostatic discharge from the sun, hits the Earth's atmosphere, and starts shorting things off. So powerful that it was setting the technology of the day off the line. For example, railroad systems for batteries were actually shorting off, and cross ties were catching on fire from this, blew it out. If we had such a system attack today from the sun, we're gone. All our delicate electronics start blowing offline, and again, a major catastrophic event.
1: Now, the president has proposed what he calls the Golden Dome. Explain what that is, because that could be amazing news.
0: Oh, gosh. I have nothing but praise for our president on that. Golden Dome. If we recall 6 months back when the current war blew open, hundreds of missiles were being fired by Iran at Israel, and they were shooting it down with their equivalent of Patriot systems, known as Iron Dome. This was designed to hit missiles in the last seconds before their entry to their targets. Golden Dome is strategic. It's hitting the strategic ballistic missiles from the time they're launched at the United States. It would be 15 to 20 minutes before they hit here. We hit them first and blow the missiles off. Expensive, but worth it, especially if they're a nuclear-tipped weapon. We have to detonate them before they re-enter the Earth's atmosphere. It's called Golden Dome. It will work, but it will be expensive.
1: But it's worth it.
0: Tom, let's look at the financial impact of one nuclear-tipped missile hitting even a moderate-sized town like Columbus, Ohio. You're talking about tens of thousands of dead, billions upon billions of damage being done, or bigger target, Washington or New York. We have to knock it out before it hits us. Iran at the moment has its back to the wall. It's not doing it. But what will happen in the near future, or worst case scenario, Russia decides to hit us? You hit those with nuclear weapon, that's an end game. It's over with.
1: Now, is this something that we've considered doing, too, to be aggressive?
0: Yeah. EMP was first realized in 1962 when we lofted a nuclear weapon into space off of the coast of Hawaii, well, 500 miles. When it blew, it started short-circuiting the electrical grid in Hawaii, and for the first time, we start to realize this is a potent weapon. Now, remember, we used to have MAD, mutual assured destruction. They hit us, we hit them. Well, it's a no-win for either side, but a third world player, particularly North Korea or Iran, before its nuclear program was derailed, would hit us, we're done for. And we don't have the capacity at this point to blow down a nuclear weapon attacking us. We need to invest in what Reagan used to call Star Wars, systems to hit nuclear weapons before they hit us. We have to hit them before they hit us. Because if not, again, game over, we lose.
1: Bill, you sound like you're more concerned about an EMP rather than a solar flare. Aren't they both dangerous?
0: George, both of them keep me up at night. Like for right now, 1:30 in the morning in the East Coast of the United States. Yes, both are dangerous. We can respond to an EMP. There is no response yet to protecting the grid from a solar flare. That's an entirely different ball game. We had to prepare for that as well. That requires hardening our electrical grid to be able to resist both solar flares and an EMP strike. We're not doing it. Our electrical grid is extremely vulnerable to these types of disruptions.
1: Well, wouldn't a Golden Dome be able to prevent the solar flare?
0: Exactly. Golden Dome would, to a certain extent. The Golden Dome is a multi-layered system, both in terms of defense, but also to harden our electrical grid, to make it more resistant to electrostatic discharge. We're starting to do that in military bases. The state of South Carolina, I know, is working on it. But it's a long way. The problem is we have to harden the grid. For example, our high tension lines need to be better protected from disruptions. Right now, we're not. We run an electrical grid that's basically 50 years old, technology from the 1970s, 1980s. We need to power our electrical grid on a 21st century system with things like circuit breakers and better resistance to an EMP. But yeah, I'm more concerned at the moment about a military strike, but the situations with just the sun are there as well.
1: How many years ago did you write the book, One Second After?
0: Gosh, it's hard to believe for me. It's been over 20 years. And you and I have been talking. I remember, George, you and I first started talking shortly after the book was published in 2009. We've seen a couple of times where the grid was coming up. They were voting to better protect it. And then, of course, Congress being Congress, it was shut off. It's been a very frustrating process across the years.
1: And we see what happens when the power goes out in certain regions during the wintertime and stuff like that. It's a disaster, Bill.
0: Well, you know, I was just reading earlier today the situation in Gary, Indiana, where it's been 3 weeks and parts of Gary are still offline. I first started worrying about this issue when back in the 90s and I was still living in Lafayette, Indiana. And an ice storm there shut us off for 3 weeks. We need better protection to the system. We basically put an electrical grid up, but we don't harden it to be resistant for these types of insects. We have to think ahead because one major strike from a solar storm, again, cripples us even for weeks. It will literally be hundreds of billions, trillions of dollars worth of damage.
1: Are our military installations protected against an EMP?
0: They're starting to be. I know of several military installations where, for instance, San Diego, where I was recently at for a conference, they are starting to harden the system. It doesn't cost that much to do that, to make it a modern system rather than a system from the 1980s, which is common for our civilian defense systems. Military, they are finally starting to work.
1: Bill, why haven't past presidents, Democrats and Republicans, why haven't they done anything about this in the past?
0: I call it expectation of normalcy. Everything worked yesterday. Everything will work today. Of course it's going to work tomorrow. That's the way we think. I don't want to spend X amount of money now to harden the grid because there isn't a political push to do so. It's not going to actually change until more representatives are out there saying, this is a real problem. We got to do with it now. We're not thinking ahead. We're spending our money on other things. Look at all the waste that the Secretary of Defense has been talking about. We spend it on that rather than on a real threat.
1: Are you concerned about China?
0: Not really. If China handed off to third world agents attacking systems to blow our system offline, yes. But remember, if they do it anywhere in the open, China hits us, we have mutual assured destruction. We hit them back. I'm more concerned about third world players, and not just with solar, but with cyber attacks taking our grid offline. That's a big concern for me as well.
1: Bill, we're going to take a short break, but we'll come back and talk more about the solar flares and the possibilities of those hitting and much more. And then the movie. What's going on with the possibility of a movie from 1 second after? Back in a moment with Bill Forstchen on Coast to Coast AM.
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0: I'm Chief Warrant Officer 3, Tressa Markwart from Brooklyn Park. 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
3: 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The sweetness of Pepsi perfectly balances the savory notes of your burger, while the citrus and carbonation elevates the taste for a truly stunning flavor profile. Bon appétit.
5: Now that is one perfect combination. If this is how the other half lives, I could get used to this. Burgers deserve Pepsi.
6: Fox News, I'm Ted Lindner. The U.S. has carried out another round of attacks in retaliation for Iran's strikes on American military bases in Jordan.
7: Explosions have been reported near the Strait of Hormuz in Bandar Abbas and Keshem Island. As President Trump explains, if the failed nation of Iran retaliates for this very justified attack, they will be hit again at a much harder and higher level.
6: That's Fox's Peter Ducey. And a Utah judge rules Tyler Robinson charged with murdering Turning Point USA founder Charlie Kirk will head to trial. Fox's Garrett Tenney with more from Provo, Utah.
8: This was a win across the board for prosecutors. Judge Tony Graff ruled that there is enough evidence for Tyler Robinson to go to trial, to face all seven charges against him, including aggravated murder, and importantly, that he will be eligible for the death penalty.
6: Robinson has now pleaded not guilty. No trial date's been set. 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
12: Partly cloudy overnight with lows around 54. Northerly winds around 5 miles per hour. Daytime highs approaching 81. Wednesday, mainly sunny. Lows around 58. Wednesday night, clear skies. Low 80s Thursday, mid 80s Friday. That's your forecast. I'm weatherology meteorologist Paul Trombley. Get the latest weather updates online at minnesotadailyweather.com. Currently 54.

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0: And welcome back, George Norrie, along with Bill Forstchen, as we talk about protecting our power grid from EMP attacks and also solar flares, CMEs, they're called coronal mass ejections. Bill, we've been talking about turning 1 second after into a movie. Any updates on that?
1: I have to say something first. It was from one of your guests previously who made the comment, government is not too smart. That's part of the problem with this whole issue. Recall, we had one senator, our congressman, who's talking about the island of Tinian tipping over. Remember that?
0: Yep.
1: And, I mean, that's the mentality of many of our representatives. So to sell something complex like EMP is difficult. Now, as to what's happening with me, and lots of good news, I've been talking with you previously about turning all this into a movie. That's happened. And the first showing of the movie will be in Manhattan, September 30th. And in fact, George, I'm extending to you an invite. I'm hoping that you might be free to join us for that. That's going to be September 30th. It's coming out as a movie, and it's going to be a major theatrical release as well. So I'm really thrilled with all of this.
0: Good for you. That's exciting.
1: Well, I wish some of the people who worked with this issue for years, were still alive to join us for the event, because I attribute my success to their help. So we're going to get the word out there. And finally, I think the movie will educate the public as to what's going on. The movie is a very realistic portrayal of what happens in a small town if we're hit by an EMP.
0: Any well-known stars in the movie?
1: You know, I know that Josh Holloway, who's been in quite a few films, is one of the leads. And remember Mary McDonald, the woman from Dances with Wolves? She's going to be the grandmother on the story. So, yeah, some pretty big names. I don't remember some of the others, but they were in Game of Thrones and some other films.
0: Well, good for you. It's about time, Bill, isn't it?
1: Yeah, it only took 20 years, George, and I'm now in my 70s. So if the second book gets sold, I hope they do so in a better time frame than the current one. I'm just thrilled that it's finally happening.
0: Coronal mass ejections from the sun. We have been very lucky lately that some of the bursts that have popped out of the sun have been aimed away from the planet, not facing us. But eventually, that's not going to happen. We're going to get hit, aren't we?
1: Well, the analogy I give is, take a person out on a football field, all right? And he's standing there holding up an orange that represents the Earth. And every day, somebody blindfolded at the 50-yard line fires a shot. And, you know, 99.999% are just randomly going to go off. But sooner or later, something's going to hit the orange and blow it up. We've had a couple of situations where bullets have missed by a very narrow margin. I remember being with you on a show several years back where we talked about the fact that if the Earth had been 3 days previous in its orbit, we would have been hammered head-on and the grid taken offline. So, yes, an issue there that we have to worry about as well. It's not going to, statistically, any given day is not going to hit, but over a period of time, 100, 150 years, we're going to get nailed sooner or later.
0: What happens to the countries that are on the opposite side of the CME?
1: Well, they're lucky unless the solar storm is active for a period of 12 hours, at which point almost everything on the planet will be affected by it. So it's not necessarily what will protect us. For example, we could be hit, China not, but if the storm lasts for 8 to 12 hours, China will be hit as well.
0: As the Earth turns, right?
1: My grandmother's favorite show.
0: I love that. The Carrington event of 1859, what did it do to the railroad lines?
1: You know, what happened there, the internet of 1859 was basically telegraphy and then railroads. And the rails, which were, you know, low-grade iron compared to what we have now, were picking up the electrical discharge, and the rails became electrified, and they saw, you know, ties, the railroad ties, catching on fire. The batteries, the primitive batteries of that time that powered the electrical grid for telegraphy, were shorting off, even catching on fire from the overload. So that was in 1859. Think of how vulnerable our electrical grid is today, where even just in my house, far more complex systems than existed in 1859, all of them vulnerable to solar storms.
0: Great are presidents based on what they may have done on an A, B, C, D, E scale. Bill Clinton, what would you give him as a grade?
1: D minus.
0: George Bush Jr.
1: C.
0: Barack Obama.
1: F.
0: Wow.
1: Yeah.
0: Donald Trump.
1: I don't even have a number for the previous part, the Biden and his doctor's wife. But Donald Trump, B+. He is aware of this. He's investing in it. I'm a little frustrated that he doesn't talk about it more. Of all the different issues he talks about, even just spending 15 minutes on a national broadcast, say an interview on Fox, saying, this is an issue, we got to address it. The problem is, it does sound science fiction, doesn't it? It sounds like we're all wearing, you and I are wearing, some people accuse us of wearing tinfoil hats. But nevertheless, it's a real issue, and it needs real answers. We're finally starting to do it, but slower than I would like.
0: Do you think some nations would think of this as an act of war if we were insulating our grid?
1: Yeah. Remember the argument back with Star Wars and Ronald Reagan in the 1980s? The mere fact that we were defensively building defense systems was seen as an act of aggression. I fear the same thing would happen today to a certain extent. But by golly, we're not talking a major investment across, spread out between 10 to 15 years. We're talking about a significant sum, but basically it's like, what the heck? It's $100 billion more. You know, in today's spending climate, that's nothing compared to what we waste our money on.
0: Bill, what was it that you saw many years ago that got you interested in this subject in the first place?
1: I was a graduate student at Purdue, and I lived in Lafayette, Indiana. And in 1991, a major ice storm blew the entire grid offline for several weeks. Everything from the high-tension lines, those high-tension towers, were collapsing from the weight of ice. So it's going to take weeks to bring it back. Now, this is a university town. It's, shall we say, we're expecting a better mentality on the part of some people, but after 4 or 5 days, people got squirrely. I remember my neighbor, well, not my neighbor, the guy who lived across the street had a generator, and he had to very quietly try and run it without people hearing it, because everybody was coming to his house and knocking on the door and saying, can I charge my phone? How about, let me run an extension cord to your house? You talk to the power crews, it's that people got really squirrely. So that squirreliness was the beginning of my book, One Second After. If it could hit and disrupt a major town, what happens in the average town and city in the United States going offline even for a week?
0: The solar flares are given certain numbers. What do you think the Carrington event would have been?
1: 11 on a scale of 10.
0: Wow. Huge.
1: That was 150, well, now 160 years ago. We've had some, shall we say, a level 5 or a level 6 For example, Quebec back in the late 1990s, where parts of Quebec were blown offline for several days. But, oh, that's Quebec. Doesn't affect the United States. That's how we think about it. A Carrington-level event, it would take us years to recover from it.
0: Can you see a CME with a telescope?
1: Nope. You can if you're into observing the sun and not going blind doing it. Yeah, you're seeing all the time solar storms erupting off the surface of the sun. But they're always, like, aimed in different directions. We're talking about one aimed like a high-power rifle straight at the United States. We would have maybe a brief warning, 12 to 24 hours, that something bad was going to happen and to try and do things to ameliorate this, but then it's all over.
0: How did those people in the 1850s know what this was?
1: The vast majority, of course, did not. It was just mysterious. Suddenly, you know, the batteries on the telegraphy system blew up. Well, heck, we'll replace that. It was realized by the solar astronomer, Carrington. He saw the storm on the surface of the sun, and then 2 days later, it blew out parts of the grid in London and elsewhere. He put it together, thus it would finally be named the Carrington event. But 95% of the American public would not even think about seeing it until suddenly they're getting warnings. Hey, something bad is about to happen. Power your grid down and hope for the best.
0: I was in a store years ago, Bill. I've mentioned this story before, where the power had gone out in that store, and they were trying to do things manually, and the cashiers could not do arithmetic.
1: And you can you imagine that now? I mean, well, for example, George, it was about a month ago. I always like to give $2 bills sometimes, you know, for tips and all that. I bought something in a store, just a convenience store. I handed a $2 bill, and the person stared at me, stared at the bill, and then accused me of trying to pass funny money, you know. I said, no, this is real money. Wouldn't take it. I had to pass, you know, find a couple of dollar bills and use that. So take that across the board. The average employee at stores, large and small, could not do manual if their life depended on it.
0: We're going to take calls next hour with Bill Forstchen for the entire hour. His website is linked up at coasttocoastam.com. Where do we get your books, Bill?
1: Well, as I used to say, in better bookstores everywhere, I always recommend at Amazon or Best, you know, Barnes & Noble or any bookstore will have it. And with the movie coming out shortly, there's going to be a re-release of the book with some publicity. So it'll be very easy to get a book again. I'm really thrilled that this is happening. After 20 years, the book is still selling. I wanted the idea to get out, and it is getting out.
0: Do you think the movie will spearhead a drive to get this fixed?
1: That is my sacred prayer. When I first started talking to the producers and the director of my movie a year and a half ago, I kept emphasizing I want an accurate portrayal because Hollywood consistently gets it wrong. In this case, they're doing the right thing. They're really doing a portrayal of what happens with an EMP. So I'm glad finally the notice is getting out. A book, you could sell 100,000 books and it's considered successful. A movie, 10 million people might watch it over a weekend. That's going to be the difference.
0: Especially when it eventually gets to Amazon Prime or Netflix.
1: Absolutely, yes. But, you know, think about it, that a movie that portrays it wrong, it really does affect how the public sees EMP. Most people see EMP in the wrong light. This movie will show it's a long-term effect. It's a military EMP that strikes our country, and boom, the grid is offline, and chaos follows. Literally within hours, chaos would follow after a major electromagnetic pulse attack.
0: Are you more concerned about a CME from the sun or an EMP from a rogue nation?
1: You know, George, both. both of them keep me awake at night. But the thing of it is, we cannot influence in any way whatsoever a solar storm erupting and hitting us. At least with a military strike, we can communicate, and our current president has done this very effectively with North Korea and, of course, Iran. Don't even think about it. But, George, in the long term, sooner or later, somebody's going to do it. Some rogue nation or third world player will put a nuclear weapon over the United States and detonate it. It's inevitable. It might be tomorrow. It might be 20 years from now. But sooner or later, it will happen.
0: Well, I think that was a concern that Iran would probably do that if they got their nukes.
1: Absolutely, yes. When our president started that whole thing back in February, I was like, thank you, Lord, because they were looking at them having the nuclear weapon within a month. And commentators were going, oh, my gosh, they could hit San Francisco or San Diego or something. And I'm going, you idiots. It would be a nationwide event from just one weapon 200 miles up.
0: When we come back in a moment with Bill Forstchen, we'll open up the phone lines and take your calls. Let's get your thoughts on EMPs or coronal mass ejections, or tell us what it was like for you to be in a powerless situation.
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0: Hey, it's Rick. 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
3: North Country weather.
4: Partly cloudy overnight with lows around 54. Northerly winds around 5 miles per hour. Daytime highs approaching 81. Wednesday, mainly sunny. Lows around 58. Wednesday night, clear skies. Low 80s Thursday, mid 80s Friday. That's your forecast. I'm weatherology meteorologist Paul Trombley. Get the latest weather updates online at MinnesotaDailyWeather.com. Currently 54.
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6: Playing out the inevitable. I'm Dave Anthony, Fox News. That's what President Trump posted on Truth Social, adding, when are the Iranian people going to rise up and fight? After another round of U.S. fighting with Iran, more American strikes and more retaliation.
7: CENTCOM says U.S. forces hit IRGC targets, including air defense and communication sites, radar systems, and mine-laying capabilities. The U.S. military says the strikes come after the IRGC's attacks on ships in the Strait of Hormuz and American forces in the region. The president says Iran had tried but failed to add sea mines in the strait.
6: Fox's Madeline Rivera. Now, Iran claims the new U.S. strikes killed civilians and a wedding was hit, though Central Command says the U.S. military never targets civilians. Iran also launched more attacks at countries housing American bases in Bahrain, Jordan, and Kuwait, but most of the drones and missiles were shot down. Tyler Robinson has pleaded not guilty in Utah on the Charlie Kirk assassination after a judge in this case, Stoney Graff, cited a mountain of evidence to put Robinson on trial, including this.
8: Defendant allegedly stated, "I had the opportunity to take out Charlie Kirk, and I took it."
6: Kirk's widow, Erica, was in court for the ruling. Robinson could get the death penalty if convicted. It's back to work this morning for Lindsay Clancy's jury at her murder trial in Plymouth, Massachusetts, where Fox's Nate Foy reports they sent the judge another note.
9: The jury is at an impasse. The jury of 9 women and 3 men have been deliberating for roughly 23 hours across 4 days, day 5 about to begin. But you mentioned that second note that they sent the judge. It was to inform the court that they can't reach a unanimous decision, which then caused the judge to directly address the jurors.
6: And he told them to keep trying as they consider Clancy's insanity defense in the killing of her 3 children, citing postpartum psychosis. And also in Massachusetts, a Democrat fended off a primary challenge, Senator Ed Markey, defeating Congressman Seth Moulton. 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
6: While the U.S. and Iran clash again, the House held a hearing about an Iran-linked threat beyond the Strait of Hormuz. The Houthis, a group of militants in Yemen who've affected shipping in and around the Red Sea.
17: New York Republican Congressman Mike Lawler on the problems presented by the Houthis.
18: An Iran-backed terrorist organization cannot be allowed to dictate whether American ships and international commerce can safely transit international waters.
17: Witness Nadwa al-Dasari of the Middle East Institute testified that the Houthis were ignored for far too long.
19: By the time the United States responded militarily, the Houthis had already acquired capabilities to threaten the U.S. forces and international shipping.
17: She also warned,
19: they're not just recruiting fighters for today's wars. They're raising a generation to see America as the enemy.
17: Kevin Uretsky, Fox News.
6: Also at the House, a bipartisan vote, 370 to 48, to fund the government into early December, approving a bill the Senate already passed, preventing a potential government shutdown that loomed at the end of this month. Tiger Woods is due in court in Florida later this morning, expected to change his plea from not guilty in a DUI case following a car crash in March on Jupiter Island. There's a similar case involving a former NFL quarterback turned TV analyst.
20: Tony Romo pleaded no contest Tuesday to a charge of operating while intoxicated in Wisconsin. Milwaukee County court records say the 46-year-old has lost his driving privileges for 6 months and is now being ordered to complete an alcohol assessment program. In a statement on Instagram, Romo apologized for his actions, adding that multiple back surgeries left him with constant pain, which led to him becoming dependent on pain medications and later alcohol. He now says he is working with a team of doctors to address his health.
6: That's Fox's Tony Genualdo. Romo is on leave from CBS Sports. On Wall Street, stock futures are down the day after September started with a sell-off. I'm Dave Anthony, and this is Fox.
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25: Here's your weatherology forecast, brought to you by Ag Country. High of 81 today, under mainly sunny skies, winds out of the north, around 5 miles per hour. Lows dip down to about 58 tonight, clear skies. High temperatures reach up to 83 tomorrow, mainly clear. That's your forecast. I'm weatherology meteorologist Paul Trombley. Get the latest weather updates online at minnesotadailyweather.com. Currently, it's 51 degrees.
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26: Additional tit for tat. Good morning, I'm Gordon Deal, along with Nicole Murray, on this Wednesday, September 2nd. Glad you're with us. Here's what's up this hour.
27: The U.S. military has punished Iran again for attacking ships in the Strait of Hormuz. We'll have the latest.
26: If you have gray hair and are eligible for Medicare, odds are you won a Democratic primary in Massachusetts yesterday.
27: The House has passed a short-term budget to avoid a partial government shutdown before the midterm elections in November.
26: And Congress beginning to talk about saving Social Security.
28: We're at the ideas phase, and there's just a lot of ideas floating out there. The key thing about the timeline, remember, is that 2032 is within the six-year term of senators who are running this fall and within the four-year term of people who will be running for president in 2028. So there's a real sense in which Social Security is on the ballot.
26: Rich Rubin at the Wall Street Journal on finding the nerve in Washington to address the threat of Social Security insolvency. Hostilities are rising again between the U.S. and Iran after Central Command said the U.S. military hit targets in the Islamic Republic earlier today, and Tehran fired missiles and drones at various sites across the region in retaliation. Local officials claim one American strike hit a home hosting a wedding, killing five people and wounding dozens. U.S. officials have yet to comment on the incident. CENTCOM said in a statement last evening that it had completed the latest barrage against Iranian military targets, including air defense sites, radar systems, and maritime assets. The U.S. said the latest attacks were in response to Tehran trying to hit commercial ships and American forces in the Middle East. Treasury Secretary Scott Bessent says control of the Strait of Hormuz eventually won't matter.
0: That will be bypassed in 2 years. In 2 years, the Strait of Hormuz will be like a worthless piece of water.
26: Jordan, Kuwait, and Bahrain all said Iran's retaliatory attacks were intercepted or ineffective. A generational battle that defined a Democratic Senate primary in Massachusetts has been won by the veteran politician. The Associated Press projects that 80-year-old incumbent Ed Markey has beat back a challenge from 47-year-old Congressman Seth Moulton. Markey, a progressive, has spent nearly half a century on Capitol Hill. Moulton is a Marine Corps vet from Salem who's a member of the moderate New Democrat coalition. Moulton argued it was time for a new generation to represent the state in D.C., especially regarding issues like artificial intelligence. Markey, who first went to Washington as a House member in 1976, stood by his track record and said he was more energized than ever.
1: It's your creativity, your passion that will inspire activists and campaigns all across this country this year to create the progressive change this country is demanding.
26: The AP called the race with about three-quarters of the expected vote counted, saying putting Markey at 65% to Moulton's 35%. A judge in Utah has ruled that the man charged with the fatal shooting of conservative activist Charlie Kirk can stand trial on a capital murder charge. The decision yesterday by Judge Tony Graff follows final oral arguments from both sides in the high-profile case in a courtroom in Provo, during which attorneys primarily debated an aggravating factor that would make 23-year-old Tyler Robinson eligible for the death penalty if convicted. The judge also found that there was a reasonable known risk of death to others at the time of the shooting, allowing prosecutors to pursue the death penalty.
2: Evidentiary determinations in this order are limited to the preliminary hearing and do not determine admissibility or the ultimate weight of evidence at trial.
26: Robinson is accused of killing the 31-year-old Kirk with a rifle shot fired from a building's rooftop about 415 feet from where the co-founder of the conservative student organization Turning Point USA was speaking at an outdoor rally at Utah Valley University 1 year ago. Hey, be sure to check out a podcast of today's program, by the way, which has stories you won't hear this hour. On the podcast today, why many of us are turning to what's called counterbalancing, and McDonald's does something other than pumpkin spice this fall. The podcast is available on Apple, Google, Spotify, or wherever you get your podcasts. 11 minutes after the hour, on This Morning, America's First News.
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9: Here's your weatherology forecast, brought to you by Ag Country. High of 81 today, under mainly sunny skies, winds out of the north, around 5 miles per hour. Lows dip down to about 58 tonight, clear skies. High temperatures reach up to 83 tomorrow, mainly clear. That's your forecast. I'm weatherology meteorologist Paul Trombley. Get the latest weather updates online at minnesotadailyweather.com. Currently, it's 51 degrees.
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11: Conference that I mentioned in the article, the Association of the United States Army puts on this big defense conference here in Washington, and usually the Secretary of the Army is a key speaker there. But his resignation broke news, and the folks that I talked to said, yeah, even members of his inner circle were kind of surprised that he had gone to the White House with that.
12: What does this say about the environment, I guess, John?
11: Well, so you're getting a lot of different stories from different folks on this, but I think the through line is that reducing the Army's leadership piece by piece has made it pretty frustrating for Mr. Driscoll. At least one of the folks that I talked to that's sort of close to his circle there said that, you know, he and General Randy George, the previous chief of staff of the Army, were both very focused on modernizing the U.S. Army. And they had done a lot of work with Congress to sort of get a bipartisan support and push for that. So seeing Randy George leave just a few months ago, that happened at the request, reportedly, of Mr. Hegseth, the Secretary of Defense, and it sort of took away a key partner from Mr. Driscoll here in Washington, D.C. There's also an interesting dynamic going on where, you know, the Pentagon is changing the way it does a lot of business, and a huge portion of that is changing the way it does a lot of business with Congress. Both Mr. Driscoll and General George were pretty well known in Congress as being able to deal with both sides of the aisle, be very, very straight players. And so that aspect of politics seems to be somewhat distasteful to the current Pentagon leadership.
12: Well, we're speaking with John Seward, defense and national security correspondent at the Washington Times. I mean, Mr. Driscoll was a friend or is a friend of J.D. Vance, classmate in law school with Vice President Vance.
11: That's right.
12: I mean, he was on a short list to possibly replace Pete Hegseth when he kind of struggled out of the box taking over at the Pentagon.
11: You know, there was sort of that rumor mill coming around town that he would be the next man up. But we'll absolutely say, and I think it's something that folks have been pretty openly talking about, which is he is a friend

0: Vice President J.D. Vance. There's some discussion in here of how that relationship plays out and sort of the dynamics there between Secretary of Defense Pete Hegseth and then that, Mr. Driscoll, his sort of direct line to the White House through Vice President Vance. But I think right now, as I mentioned in the story, the key piece here is just this whittling away of Army leadership. I mean, another mention in there is that the Undersecretary of the Army may also be leaving soon. And you really are starting to look at the top of the pyramid of command for the U.S. Army, just not having a lot of folks that originally came on with this administration.
1: Wow. And this is all of Mr. Hegseth's doing for a particular reason, I presume.
0: Well, you know, when I was coming up in the Army, we say the buck stops with whoever's in charge. I will sort of caveat here and say that I specifically talked to folks in Mr. Driscoll's circle, and they were discussing those dynamics. We did receive a statement from the White House, applauding Mr. Driscoll's performance as the Secretary of the Army. But there are some interesting dynamics here at play in Washington and specifically in the leadership of the Pentagon, for sure.
1: Yeah. Generally speaking, does the average soldier in the U.S. Army just sort of shrug at this news?
0: Well, you know, this is one of those things that I've tried to keep in a lot of my reporting, which is making sure that we know sort of what folks that are actually doing their job are thinking about it. And it's interesting. I had a buddy of mine, a current Army officer, mentioned to me, he said, a lot of soldiers don't really know who even their division commander is, right? So a two-star general there. So they may see the headlines. I think there will be some sort of impact and then a lot of discussion, right, around units across the country this week. But it's not really going to change their day-to-day.
1: Thanks, John. John Seward, defense and national security reporter at The Washington Times. 20 minutes now after the hour on This Morning, America's First News. Here's Nicole Murray.
2: And now, the three big things you need to know. Number one.
3: More tit for tat in the Middle East. The U.S. military has hit targets in Iran, while Tehran fired missiles and drones at various U.S. sites across the region in response. Treasury Secretary Scott Bessent at the G20 Economic Summit on the upcoming sanctions to economically isolate Iran.
4: We are shutting them down. We did not sanction them because we did not want to go back to the Egyptian parent, but everyone should expect that we know who you are, you know who you are, and we are probably going to announce a bank sanction this week.
3: Oil prices climbed after the U.S. and Iran traded attacks yesterday.
2: Number two.
3: In the Massachusetts Democratic Senate primary, the Associated Press projects that 80-year-old incumbent Ed Markey has defeated 47-year-old Congressman Seth Moulton. Markey after the win.
5: Ladies and gentlemen, there is a big blue wave coming to drown out all those red MAGA hats.
2: Number three.
3: Tennessee officials are launching an investigation into the viral cat in the hat trend, which involves creating AI-generated photos of the Dr. Seuss character lurking outside schools, which authorities say can be taken as a threat.
6: Urge anyone that's listening to me today, if you see one of these posts and it's troubling, report it to law enforcement, but don't cut, paste, and repost. That does not help.
3: That was Deputy Commissioner of Homeland Security Gregory Mays. It's going to be a costly drive this upcoming holiday weekend. Gas Buddy has released its annual Labor Day forecast, predicting that average gas prices will be $4.03 per gallon.
7: It'll be the most expensive Labor Day ever, probably about 90 cents above what we paid last year and 20 cents above what the record has been so far.
3: Tom Kloza, Chief Energy Analyst at Gulf Oil. A blobbing Guinness World Record has been broken. Three men jumped onto a massive airbag that was set up on a Switzerland lake to launch a fourth man, identified as Rob Steiner, more than 92 feet in the air. He completed various somersaults before landing in the water.
1: He landed feet first. I was impressed because if that's on your back, that is broken ribs.
3: Oh, that's giving me the heebie-jeebies. That would hurt.
1: 92 feet. Man. Oh, it's giving me the willies.
3: Yeah, right.
1: 22 minutes after the hour.

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0: Thanks for joining us. The healthcare giant McKesson is investigating a cyber attack which has compromised customer data. What's a consumer to do in this situation? Here's credit repair expert Paul Oster, founder of Better Qualified in New Jersey. Paul, start first with the breach.
1: There's a group called Shiny Hunters that have claimed that they have, I don't know, it's about 300 million. There's an estimate 284, 250, but they have millions of files that were housed in McKesson's database. So this particular data breach, look, we've become numb to these data breaches. They happen every day. As a matter of fact, it doesn't matter if it's McKesson or, you know, there's a cyber attack, Gordon, that occurs approximately every 39 seconds.
0: Jeez.
1: Microsoft alone reports 600 million, I'll repeat that, 600 million password attacks daily against its customers. That's not the other ones. That's just Microsoft alone. And there are an actual 14 corporate or institutional data leaks, data breaches every single day. So it doesn't matter if it's McKesson. It doesn't matter. We have to assume as consumers that our information is out there.
0: All right. How do we make that assumption, I guess? And then what do we do once we start realizing that this is a very capable opponent?
1: Yeah. So again, the worst thing that you can do is do nothing. We have to change our behaviors here. Identity theft is and is going to continue to be the fastest growing crime in the country, in the world, actually, because we're just putting that much more of our stuff online, right? So you have to understand, when the data breach walks out the door, in walks phishing, which is emails, vishing. They're going to call you, smishing. They're going to text you because they have their numbers and their emails. They know they were a client of McKesson. They're going to know if they have cancer. They're going to know if they were seeking a medical device. You might get a text message that says, your insurance has been denied. We cannot refill your prescription. Your insurance has been denied. We cannot send you the medical device. People panic when they see that, and they might give up information that they normally wouldn't. So we have to take a step back. We have to take a deep breath, and we have to hold our information. You know, we have to protect it. So here's the three things every consumer needs to do right now. Freeze, put a security freeze on your credit report. Now you have to be careful because no one, including you, will have access to your credit reports. So you can't get approved for anything without lifting that freeze first. I would give yourself 24 to 48 hours to lift the security freeze from all three bureaus. You need to monitor your credit, and you need to verify all of the transactions on your bank statements, your credit cards, and your insurance statements. Look for those benefit letters. Did you actually apply, or did you get a prescription? Did you order something? Maybe not. So those are the red flags that consumers need to take a real hard look at after this data breach. But again, I can't stress it enough, whether it was back in 25, 24, 23, you know, this, a lot of times it doesn't happen overnight. This, your information can be out there and exposed for years after a data breach. It's just a matter of when the bad actors want to use it.
0: Thanks, Paul. 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AM 1360.
2: Fox News. I'm Sue Guzman. U.S. completing a new round of attacks against Iran in retaliation for Iran's attacks on American military bases in Jordan. Fox's Peter Ducey.
3: Explosions have been reported near the Strait of Hormuz in Bandar Abbas and Keshem Island. As President Trump explains, if the failed nation of Iran retaliates for this very justified attack, they will be hit again at a much harder and higher level.
2: President Trump says all American personnel are safe and accounted for. Jury resuming deliberations this morning in the trial of a Massachusetts mother, Lindy Clancy, who's charged with killing her three young children. Fox's Grinnell Scott.
4: The nine women and three men deciding the fate of Lindsay Clancy at one point Tuesday told Judge William Sullivan they could not agree on the Massachusetts mom's level of guilt.
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22: Here's your weatherology forecast, brought to you by Ag Country. High of 81 today, under mainly sunny skies, winds out of the north, around 5 miles per hour. Lows dip down to about 58 tonight, clear skies. High temperatures reach up to 83 tomorrow, mainly clear. That's your forecast. I'm weatherology meteorologist Paul Trombley. Get the latest weather updates online at minnesotadailyweather.com. Currently, it's 51 degrees.
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1: Thanks for being with us. Welcome into Wednesday, September 2nd. Gordon Deal with Nicole Murray. Some of our top stories and headlines. The U.S. military strikes at Iranian targets for attacks on commercial ships. A judge in Utah opens the door for the death penalty in the Charlie Kirk murder case. NFL analyst Tony Romo pleads no contest to drunk driving, losing his license for 6 months. At a pair of upcoming GOP fundraisers, you can have your picture taken with the president for $88,000. 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And the father-son duo in Arizona who fix cars for whatever you can afford. That story in about 20 minutes. 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Social Security's looming insolvency is the country's most foreseeable problem. Richard Rubin, tax policy writer at the Wall Street Journal, calls it a blaring demographic siren that's threatening automatic benefit cuts in 2032. However, he says Congress is trying to work up the nerve to solve it. Rich, what about potential action?
2: There's a lot of talking. I wouldn't say there's potential action, right? Congress loves to wait until deadlines, and the really relevant deadline here is late 2032. And that's when, as of now, the Social Security Trust Fund would run out of money, the money it's accumulated in the past, and then we'd reach a point where the revenue coming into Social Security from payroll taxes and income taxes on benefits is significantly less than the amount of money that has to go out in benefits. And that would, people say, sort of require automatic benefit cuts. And so that's kind of the looming deadline that's out there, and Congress is trying to figure out how to prevent those benefit cuts and maybe also shore up the program's long-run future.
1: Okay. So a couple of the proposals that are out there to shore up Social Security are what?
2: Well, you've got a couple of different flavors. One is just sort of the let's get someone else to figure it out flavor, which is the, you know, there's commissions or boards and like sort of, we know this is hard. Let's see if, you know, someone else can come up with a blueprint so that Congress can then kind of act on it in an expedited way. So we're seeing some of that talk. We've seen, you know, their proposals to raise taxes, particularly to eliminate the cap on the payroll tax. Right now, the payroll tax for Social Security is capped at when wages or self-employment income reach $184,500. If you got rid of that cap, you would raise a bunch of money. It wouldn't totally solve the long-run problem, but it would do something. And then you hear people also talking about benefit changes, whether that's slower cost of living increases or slower cost of living increases for some or higher retirement ages or limits for high-income seniors. There's also a bunch of out-of-the-box plans of, like, you know, let's borrow a bunch of money and invest it and see if that can help Social Security in the long run. So I think we're at the ideas phase, and there's just a lot of ideas floating out there. The key thing about the timeline, remember, is that 2032 is within the six-year term of senators who are running this fall and within the four-year term of people who will be running for president in 2028. So there's a real sense in which Social Security is on the ballot this year and in the next election, and people, you know, should say what they're planning to do.
1: Yeah. We're speaking with Rich Rubin, tax policy writer at The Wall Street Journal. The story is called Congress is Finally Talking About Saving Social Security. Meanwhile, waiting all this time to address it, as you point out, has made things worse.
2: Well, it's just made the eventual changes larger, right? If you had made a relatively small change in terms of policies 15, 20, 25 years ago, it would have had more time to kick in, right? Congress generally and Social Security doesn't want to do things that affects current or near retirees. So if you have changes that phase in slowly, things like what they did in 1983 when they phased in a higher retirement age, phased in some other things over a long period. Now the gap is much larger than they faced in 1983, and it's much more persistent in the long run for decades to come. And that's understandable, right? There are fewer workers for every retiree. The population is aging. People are living longer. There's less immigration, lower fertility. And so you've had a whole bunch of reasons why the sort of structural balance of the program has come undone. And what Congress has tried to do is sort of keep Social Security in its own box, right? Like, you could very easily just say, okay, it's part of the budget, and we'll just pay for it, and we'll borrow. And there's been some sense that politically it works better if Social Security has at least some veneer of being separate from the rest of the budget.
1: Okay. Meanwhile, explain what these automatic benefit cuts would look like if they happen.
2: I think it's hard to know exactly what they would look like, because you'd be in a situation where the Social Security Administrator, Commissioner at the time, would be facing two conflicting laws. He or she would face a law that says you can only pay benefits if there's money in the trust fund or revenue from the program. And then he would face another law that says you must pay these specified benefits. Gordon gets, you know, $1,000 and Richard gets $900. And so I think it's not at all clear what they would do. The assumption is you would imagine an across-the-board cut in everybody's benefits, but that doesn't necessarily have to be how they handle it. And so it's very unknown. The general sense in Congress is that it's just not going to come to that.
1: Thanks, Rich. Richard Rubin, tax policy writer at The Wall Street Journal. 19 minutes now in front of the hour. On This Morning, America's First News. Coming up next, news flash from Houston. DoorDash delivery drivers are not supposed to be naked.
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11: 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High of 81 today, under mainly sunny skies, winds out of the north, around 5 miles per hour. Lows dip down to about 58 tonight, clear skies. High temperatures reach up to 83 tomorrow, mainly clear. That's your forecast. I'm weatherology meteorologist Paul Trombley. Get the latest weather updates online at minnesotadailyweather.com. Currently, it's 51 degrees.
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13: Him, the mower, or both? Police said his search of a bag on the mower yielded marijuana, pills, drug paraphernalia, and crystal meth.
14: Oh,
13: yeah.
14: Okay.
13: Yeah, we ran the gamut there.
14: Yeah.
13: Marijuana, pills, and meth. Huh. All in one bag, all on one lawnmower.
14: Pharmacy on four wheels.
13: Yeah, I guess. Not sure where he was headed.
14: Wow.
13: With all that stuff. But I guess felt like the lawnmower was a better bet than getting into a car, so maybe we should be thankful for that.
14: Okay. And I was thinking, is this a drug dealer who was making deliveries via his lawnmower? Or was he a customer who just made a pickup
13: and was
14: trying to be... inconspicuous,
13: yeah, inconspicuous
14: heading back home?
13: On a red lawnmower, yeah.
14: Or was he just doing some drugs maybe while cutting his own lawn and just wandered onto the street?
13: Yeah.
14: There's multiple scenarios here.
13: Any one of those possibilities, and none of them are probably the best way to get that job done, right? Yeah, probably not. And you may have heard of clothing optional beaches or clothing optional resorts, but... for delivering people's food, clothing is definitely not optional. That message was apparently lost for one DoorDash driver. According to local TV reports, a Houston man got a notification that his Burger King delivery had arrived, and he looked at the Ring doorbell camera footage to see that the driver who dropped off the food was completely naked. As you can imagine, the customer lost his appetite and he decided not to eat the food. DoorDash refunded the money, and a DoorDash spokesperson called the naked delivery abhorrent.
14: Wow.
13: Yes.
14: Huh. There are some scenarios, I guess, where maybe more for a guy.
13: Mm-hmm.
14: Be interesting to see somebody deliver your food naked.
13: Interesting? What do you mean by interesting?
14: Interesting in that, maybe she's a bikini model.
13: Oh, I see.
14: That's the only scenario I could possibly see where this might be appetizing in some way, shape, or form.
13: Yeah, but only guys do this kind of thing, right?
14: Yeah.
13: This is one of those things, this is one of those headlines where there was a man who did this. It wasn't a woman who delivered the food naked. It was a guy, probably high. That guy certainly looked like he was in the photos that I saw from the neck up. Certainly looked like he was definitely zonked out on something.
14: Kalshi wouldn't even take your bet if it was, hey, was this a man or a woman in the story, right?
13: Yeah. Sorry, we're closing that one.
14: Jeez, thank you, Mike. 13 minutes now in front of the hour.
15: Man, I love this place. I've been surfing here since I was a kid. Now, seeing my grandson out on the water, it means everything to me. Watching him and taking in the blue waves, the sea breeze, the blurry horizon.
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1: Thanks for being with us. Here's a sobering new analysis. It has been 26 years since you could fully pay for college, tuition, room and board with any full-time job in the U.S., including one that paid just minimum wage. Money.com says in the year 2000, the minimum wage was $5.15 an hour, and the cost of attending a public four-year college was about $8,700. Today, the picture looks way different. The minimum wage has been frozen at $7.25 now for over 17 years, the longest period without an increase. Meanwhile, college costs have risen to nearly $24,900 this year for an increase of 187% since the year 2000. Money.com found that it took as little as 31 hours of work a week in the 90s to fully pay for college. Today, it requires a work week of 71 hours. 8 minutes now in front of the hour on This Morning. Once again, here's Nicole Murray.
0: And now, the three big things you need to know. Number one.
2: Central Command said the U.S. military has struck Iran's air defenses, radar systems, communication sites, and more. The country retaliated yesterday by firing at U.S. sites in Jordan, Bahrain, among others. Treasury Secretary Scott Bessent at the G20 Economic Summit in North Carolina.
3: The reason the MOU did not work, they were not ready for a deal. My job is to make sure that they want to have a deal, and they will want to have one.
2: President Trump is also threatening to hit Iran with more devastating strikes in response to the retaliatory attacks.
0: Number two.
2: The man accused of killing conservative activist Charlie Kirk potentially faces the death penalty after a Utah judge ruled that there is enough evidence to warrant a trial for aggravated murder. District Judge Tony Graff.
4: Nothing in this order constitutes a final determination of defendant's guilt or witness credibility. Defendant remains presumed innocent. And the state bears the burden at trial of proving each charge offense beyond a reasonable doubt.
2: The accused has been identified as 23-year-old Tyler Robinson.
0: Number three.
2: The House has passed a short-term funding bill, avoiding a government shutdown before the midterm elections. House Speaker Mike Johnson.
5: We are not going to have our troops in harm's way without getting paychecks. We're not going to have the Coast Guard, TSA, other essential functions of the government shut down.
2: The bill will keep money flowing at current levels until December 11th. The former tropical storm Edward has weakened into a depression while unleashing heavy rains and strong winds on parts of Texas. More than 72,000 Texas customers were without power this morning. MapQuest is finding new success. The digital mapping company is now the top free application in the Apple App Store after declining to rename Lake Ontario to Lake America, despite President Trump's executive order to change its name. A new dating app is gaining popularity among singles. It's called Celibate, and yes, it is for those who are abstinent.
1: Wow.
2: Yeah.
1: Any folks sign up for it?
2: Yeah, it's gaining popularity. That's what I just said.
1: I mean, you can tap it and read it, not necessarily download the app, I guess, or use the app.
2: I could see why this is, like, gaining popularity, though. Like, I feel like things have been, like, hookup culture, very, very casual. I could see it, like, you know, the pendulum needs to swing the other way a little bit.
1: So you're going to join it?
2: I don't know if I'm going to join it. I think I'm just going to take a break from dating altogether. So one and the same.
1: Your dating life is exhausting.
2: Yeah.
1: 6 minutes now in front of the hour.

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Thanks for being with us. Nearly 11 years ago, Michael Kuba from Arizona took his van to a mechanic after the AC broke. The estimate was about $4,000. SunnySkies.com says for a family with three young kids and money tight, he decided to figure things out himself. What started as an attempt to help his own children eventually became the Junkie Garage, a nonprofit in Glendale dedicated to helping people keep their vehicles on the road without the enormous bills they might face at a traditional repair shop. People make an appointment, bring him the parts and refrigerant needed for the repair, and donate whatever they can afford for the labor. It's not just Kuba doing the work alone. His 16-year-old son, Matthew, has been working alongside him since he was just 8. For Nicole Murray and Mike Gavin, I'm Gordon Deal. 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
1: Iran retaliated again. I'm Dave Anthony, Fox News, launching more drones and missiles into neighboring countries housing American forces, Bahrain, Jordan, and Kuwait, but most were intercepted after another round of U.S. attacks targeting Iran's air defenses and radar and mine-laying capabilities in the Strait of Hormuz.
2: The fresh barrage of strikes come after roughly a month of no military action. The president has increasingly leaned on sanctions as he tries to inflict more economic pain against the regime. The president posting on Truth Social, "I'm not trying to force Iran to the bargaining table. I like our position now much better with almost total control of the Hormuz Strait and their economy totally collapsing. When are the Iranian people going to rise up and fight?"
1: That's Fox's Madeline Rivera. A Democratic senator in Massachusetts, Ed Markey, fends off a primary challenge from a moderate.
3: "Tonight is a testament to the power of the progressive movement of our nation."
1: Senator Ed Markey beat Congressman Seth Moulton by almost 30 points. Also in Massachusetts, Lindsey Clancy's jury returns this morning for day five of deliberations, but they've told the judge they're deadlocked considering murder, manslaughter, or Clancy's insanity defense in the killing of her three children. Fox's Nate Foy is outside the court in Plymouth.
4: The court did not say what the jurors disagree about specifically or how many of them are on one side of the argument versus the other. Lindsey Clancy's lawyer, Kevin Reddington, talked about the split after court.
5: I don't know that it's a good sign or a bad sign or any sign. It's that they're working hard to try to come to a decision.
1: If convicted of first-degree murder, Clancy could get life in prison. In Utah, Tyler Robinson could get the death penalty in the Charlie Kirk assassination case. Judge Tony Graff ruled Robinson will go on trial for murder.
6: "Viewed in the light most favorable to the prosecution, this evidence is sufficient at this stage to support a reasonable belief that the defendant is the individual who shot and killed Charlie Kirk."
1: Robinson pleaded not guilty. 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
1: There will not be another government shutdown this fall like the record-long one last year. The House joins the Senate passing a spending bill with most Republicans and Democrats in agreement.
8: Bipartisan approval of the short-term continuing resolution sets aside the threat of a government shutdown until early December. The House gave final approval to the bill 370-48 weeks after the Senate overwhelmingly passed the bill before the August recess. The measure now heads to President Trump's desk for his signature. Last year, a partisan fight over federal spending triggered a record 43-day government shutdown. A partial shutdown of the Department of Homeland Security lasted for 76 days over objections about immigration enforcement. At the White House, Jared Halpern, Fox News.
1: On Wall Street, more selling is looming. Futures are down. After losses to start September, the Dow dropped 419 points. Tiger Woods returns to court this morning in Florida. The golf.
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13: North Country Weather.
14: With partly to mostly sunny skies today, highs reach about 81. For tonight, clear to partly cloudy, lows at 58. The outlook into Thursday calls for some sunshine, a chance for some late day storms, highs of 83. Scattered storms expected Thursday night, low at 63. Mid-80s with partly sunny skies Friday. And that's your forecast. I'm weatherology meteorologist Paul Trombley. Get the latest weather updates online at MinnesotaDailyWeather.com. Right now, 51.
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15: On many of us seeking the opposite of the digital experience. Hostilities are bubbling to the surface between the U.S. and Iran after Central Command said the U.S. military hit targets in the Islamic Republic earlier today, and Tehran fired missiles and drones at various sites across the region in retaliation. Local officials claim one American strike hit a home hosting a wedding, killing five people and wounding dozens. U.S. officials have yet to comment on the incident, but Reuters says it could have been from the use of outdated targeting data. CENTCOM said in a statement last evening it had completed the latest barrage. Crude oil has climbed above $94 a barrel on the news. Energy Secretary Chris Wright in Venezuela Tuesday.
16: The United States Navy has done a simply tremendous job, and I can announce right now that yesterday, through the Strait of Hormuz, over 17 million barrels of oil flowed. The record since before the conflict.
15: The U.S. said the latest attacks were in response to Tehran trying to hit commercial ships and American forces in the Middle East. Jordan, Kuwait, and Bahrain all said Iran's retaliatory attacks were intercepted or ineffective. Aging Democrats have lost several primary challenges to younger candidates this primary season, but it won't be the case in a Massachusetts Senate race. The Associated Press projects that 80-year-old incumbent Ed Markey has beat back a challenge from 47-year-old Congressman Seth Moulton. Moulton argued it was time for a new generation to represent the state in D.C. Markey, who first went to Washington as a House member in 1976, said he was more energized than ever.
17: We need to build more than just a Democratic majority in Congress. We need to cement a progressive Democratic majority, one that will use its political capital to take on the bosses, the billionaires, and the wannabe kings.
15: Markey will be heavily favored against Republican lawyer and veteran John Deaton. That wasn't the only win for the older set in Democratic races. South of Boston, a 71-year-old incumbent defeated a 39-year-old in a congressional primary. In western Massachusetts, a 77-year-old incumbent held off a 39-year-old high school teacher. The 2028 Democratic presidential primary is shaping up as a contest over who can seem the most reasonable. Analysis now from Amy Parnes, senior political correspondent at The Hill. Amy, paint the picture.
18: I mean, I think it's a battle for who can be portrayed as the most normal. And so you're seeing people, particularly ones who are thinking about running in 2028, like Gavin Newsom and Rahm Emanuel and Alyssa Slotkin, sort of talking about normal and what it means. And Gavin Newsom talking about being culturally normal. Rahm Emanuel also, you know, advocating for not using pronouns, but also, you know, lecturing the DSA and saying, you're not one of us. And he's been pounding that drum recently, going after Democratic socialists and saying, you are a separate party, you're not Democrats. And I think what he's trying to do is also portray Democrats as normal and the more reasonable ones, and not to be, you know, confused with the socialists who are running under their tent.
15: Yeah. What does Gavin Newsom mean, the California governor, when he says be culturally normal?
18: I think he is looking at 2024, and 2024 obviously taught Democrats a lot of lessons in what they should be talking about, their message. And, you know, he sees that Democrats are essentially, we're talking about using pronouns, using words like Latinx, using words that were not relatable to your average voter. And, you know, they're looking at ways in which they appeal to people who used to be Democrats, people like Black voters and Hispanic voters and working class voters, who all really didn't identify with the Democratic Party anymore and went over to the Republican Party, supported Trump, but now are feeling like the president and his administration has let them down and are looking elsewhere. So all of these Democrats are trying to court these voters back in order to win again in 2028.
15: We're speaking with Amy Parnes, senior political correspondent at The Hill. The story is called Democrats Shook by Woke and Trump Make Case That They're the Normal Ones. It might have been the New York City Congresswoman Alexandria Ocasio-Cortez who kicked this off, no?
18: A little bit, Gordon. I think that, you know, she was on a Sunday show in recent weeks essentially saying Woke One was crazy. And that was sort of a nod to a lot of people that maybe Democrats have overstepped and are sort of trying to walk that back right now, saying that, you know, it probably was a bit too

0: besides cultural issues, are there like hard political ones in which Democrats are trying to distance themselves from, say, the Democratic Socialists?
1: Yeah, I think, you know, you're hearing people talk more about the economy, less about, you know, transgender issues got Democrats in a little bit of hot water in 2024. You had that very successful Trump ad where, you know, he used pronouns and transgender and all of that and encapsulated it in one ad that basically, I think, was a very powerful and effective ad and convinced some voters to maybe not support Democrats. You're seeing Republicans trying to make the same case right now in terms of, you know, portraying Democrats as radical, using people like El Sayed, who's running for Senate in Michigan, and saying, you know, he is radical. J.D. Vance calling him evil at a campaign rally. And so you're seeing this sort of fight play out right now. And I think both sides are trying to win that argument.
0: Thanks, Amy. Amy Parnes, senior political correspondent at The Hill. 14 minutes now after the hour on This Morning, America's First News.
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8: North Country weather.
9: With partly to mostly sunny skies today, highs reach about 81. For tonight, clear to partly cloudy, lows at 58. The outlook into Thursday calls for some sunshine, a chance for some late-day storms, highs of 83. Scattered storms expected Thursday night, low at 63. Mid-80s with partly sunny skies Friday. And that's your forecast. I'm weatherology meteorologist Paul Crombley. Get the latest weather updates online at MinnesotaDailyWeather.com. Right now, 51.
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0: Thanks for spending time with us. 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Just do a search for This Morning with Gordon Deal. A judge in Utah has ruled that the man charged with the fatal shooting of

0: Conservative activist Charlie Kirk can stand trial on a capital murder charge. The decision yesterday by Judge Tony Graff follows final oral arguments from both sides in the high-profile case in a Provo courtroom, during which attorneys primarily debated an aggravating factor that would make 23-year-old Tyler Robinson eligible for the death penalty if convicted.
1: Nothing in this order constitutes a final determination of defendant's guilt or witness credibility. Defendant remains presumed innocent, and the state bears the burden at trial of proving each charge offense beyond a reasonable doubt.
0: Judge also found there was a reasonable known risk of death to others at the time of the shooting, allowing pursuit of the death penalty. Robinson is accused of killing the 31-year-old Kirk with a rifle fired from a rooftop about 415 feet from where the co-founder of Turning Point USA was speaking at an outdoor rally at Utah Valley University in Orem 1 year ago. This portion of the program is brought to you by Incogni. Your car can be a spy. Here's a true story. A guy's car insurance jumped over 20%. 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Your car should take you places, not take you for a ride. It's 20 minutes after the hour on This Morning. Here's Nicole Murray.
2: And now, the three big things you need to know. Number one.
3: Escalations in the Middle East. The U.S. military has hit targets in Iran, while Tehran fired missiles and drones at various sites across the region in response. Treasury Secretary Scott Bessent at the G20 Economic Summit says the Strait of Hormuz won't matter in a few years.
4: That will be bypassed in 2 years. In 2 years, the Strait of Hormuz will be like a worthless piece of water.
3: Oil prices climbed after the U.S. and Iran traded attacks yesterday.
2: Number two.
3: In the Massachusetts Democratic Senate primary, the Associated Press projects that incumbent Senator Ed Markey has defeated Congressman Seth Moulton. Markey after the win.
5: It's your creativity, your passion that will inspire activists and campaigns all across this country this year to create the progressive change this country is demanding.
2: Number three.
3: Tennessee officials are launching an investigation into the viral Cat in the Hat trend, which involves creating AI-generated photos of the Dr. Seuss character lurking outside schools, which authorities say can be taken as a threat.
6: An online threat or an online joke they may think is a prank or a joke can quickly turn into an offline law enforcement investigation. There are consequences for making threats to schools and threats to other people.
3: That was Deputy Commissioner of Homeland Security Gregory Mays. A Pennsylvania police officer has been charged with voluntary manslaughter after allegedly shooting and killing a college student who was at the wrong house. Montgomery County District Attorney Kevin Steele.
7: He was not a threat to the homeowners who were inside their residence. He was apparently inebriated, but was complying with police orders to put his hands up when he was fatally shot.
3: The officer has been identified as Upper Potts Grove Police Corporal Sean Farrell. MapQuest is finding new success. The digital mapping company is now the top free application in the App Store after declining to rename Lake Ontario to Lake America, despite President Trump's executive order to change its name. McDonald's has announced its fall lineup, and for the first time in a decade, the chain is leaving pumpkin spice off the menu. USA Today reports that instead it will feature a caramel apple flavor.
0: Ooh, I'm good with that. I can deal with that.
3: All right.
0: 23 minutes now after the hour.
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16: North Country weather.
17: With partly to mostly sunny skies today, highs reach about 81. For tonight, clear to partly cloudy, lows at 58. The outlook into Thursday calls for some sunshine, a chance for some late day storms, highs of 83. Scattered storms expected Thursday night, low at 63. Mid-80s with partly sunny skies Friday. And that's your forecast. I'm weatherology meteorologist Paul Trombley. Get the latest weather updates online at MinnesotaDailyWeather.com. Right now, 51.
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19: Like with us, Madonna once sang of living in a material world. Now it's a digital world. But with so much digital experience, many are craving a counterbalance. Here's consumer analyst Regina Lewis. Regina, what's up here?
20: Well, with so much digital experience, we're seeking the opposite. Analog is in, and there's a reason. Digital abundance is increasing the value of physical and even deliberately imperfect experiences. And if you think about it, this is why it makes sense. Technology removes friction. Now consumers want some of it back.
19: All right, so give an example. The friction we're missing, for example, and that we want back.
20: Well, it's the notion of balancing high tech and high touch. So as technology takes the friction out, people look to offset what it enables. So AI is a big accelerant in the dynamic. The better, faster, smarter it gets, the scarcer, and then by extension, more valuable physical presence, being there in person, effort, which is interesting, and experiences become. So adding, not subtracting friction becomes part of the value equation. What does that look like if it was virtual? The counterbalancing framework means now we want it to be physical. If it was convenient, now we're seeking ritual and effort. And if it was perfect, suddenly imperfect is in because it's more authentic.
19: Man. All right. So this is like it's analog, right? I think you said analog is in.
20: Yeah, analog is in. And skill is emerging as a modern status symbol. So pottery, sewing, needlepoint, woodworking, baking, gardening, repairing what's broken. anything that deliberately reintroduces effort. So, example, my nephew bought a motorcycle for $350 on Facebook Marketplace. It doesn't have a seat. He's a recent college graduate. He's fixing it himself, okay. Right? But it's the process and the tinkering that is really interesting. Even something like we put all of our lives in the cloud now, and people are putting them back on paper, old-fashioned scrapbooking. Even the traditional film cameras are making a resurgence. Michael's, the giant craft store, had a creativity trend report I just looked at. And it really does indicate a cultural shift. Consumers are no longer just crafting as a hobby, but they're using the tactile analog activities to reclaim their time and identity in an automated world.
19: Very cool. We're speaking with Regina Lewis, consumer analyst, and we're talking about counterbalancing. Because we need a little friction in our lives. I thought it was interesting in some of your notes here, you referenced, say, digital listening in exchange for, say, these vinyl listening bars. What are they?
20: Yeah, it's interesting. So music streaming, you can get any song anytime, as you well know. So vinyl records are, they're back too. Why? Because they take effort to play. So new, not just, you know, the secondhand vinyl record revenue topped $1 billion in 2025. That's the 19th straight year of growth. A telling example is the Gunter Hotel in San Antonio. They actually have a vinyl ambassador.
19: Thanks, Regina. Regina Lewis, consumer analyst. 30 minutes now after the hour on This Morning, America's.
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30: News. I'm Gianna Gelosi. The jury deadlocked in the Lindsey Clancy murder trial. Fox's Nate Foy tells us what can happen next.
31: When the judge decides the jury has done a due and thorough deliberation, he could give them a final formal instruction called a Tui Rodriguez charge. If he does that, the jury goes back to deliberate again, but if it still comes back deadlocked, the judge cannot force more deliberation at that point. The only way it can continue is with the jury's consent.
30: Tropical Depression Edward makes landfall along the Texas-Louisiana border with strong winds and heavy rain.
32: This was a strong tropical storm. If it had more opportunity over the warm water of the Gulf, this easily could have been a Category 1 hurricane. Peak wind gusts in Port Arthur still being confirmed, came in at 90 miles per hour.
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4: North Country weather.
5: With partly to mostly sunny skies today, highs reach about 81. For tonight, clear to partly cloudy, lows at 58. The outlook into Thursday calls for some sunshine, a chance for some late-day storms, highs of 83. Scattered storms expected Thursday night, low at 63. Mid-80s with partly sunny skies Friday. And that's your forecast. I'm weatherology meteorologist Paul Crombley. Get the latest weather updates online at MinnesotaDailyWeather.com. Right now, 51.
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8: No fear, just facts. 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
19: Thanks for spending time with us. Welcome into Wednesday, September 2. Gordon Deal with Nicole Murray. Some of our top stories and headlines. The U.S. military strikes at Iranian targets for attacks on commercial ships. Russia's president is promising to continue his war against Ukraine while supporting Iran in its conflict with the U.S. A judge in Utah opens the door for the death penalty in the Charlie Kirk murder case. The House overwhelmingly voted yesterday to censure North Carolina Republican Chuck Edwards for what it called persistent inappropriate conduct toward two female staffers. And the tiny town you can buy for $7 million in Southern California. That story in about 20 minutes. The new crude oil agreement between the U.S. and Venezuela might be fabulous one day for our kids or grandkids, but it won't do anything for the price at the pump this Labor Day weekend if you're going on a road trip. Here's Tom Kloza, chief energy analyst at Gulf Oil. Tom, what are we facing?
9: It'll be the most expensive Labor Day ever, probably about 90 cents above what we paid last year and, you know, maybe 20 cents above what the record has been so far. So gasoline remains pretty expensive. It's about $4.10 nationally, which much, much higher prices on the West Coast.
19: And the accusatory finger points directly at events in the Middle East?
9: Yeah, it's pretty much the Iran war, but it's also the Russian campaign. You know, we've probably seen almost 3 million barrels a day of Russian refining capacity that's been knocked out by drones. And drones have also pretty much disabled a lot of refining in the Persian Gulf and even in the Red Sea. So it's kind of like the modern equivalent of the Gatling gun. People don't realize this is really changing warfare and it's having a dramatic impact on worldwide refining capacity.
19: All right. On Friday, we got wind of this agreement with Venezuela to tap, what, like 17 oil fields with billions and billions of barrels apparently available. What does that do for us, if anything, Tom?
9: Well, you sound like Carl Sagan with the billions and billions, but it's billions and billions of barrels of oil, but it's very, very difficult to extract. It has the viscosity of, let's say, molasses, and it costs a bunch to bring it up to the surface. Then you need to have upgraders. You have to have stable government, stable utilities. So we're a long way from seeing a lot of that production. We may see an increase, and we may get back to where we used to import about 2 million barrels a day of Venezuelan oil back early in the century. But boy, it's a tall order. I mean, it's a big deal. It's very, very ambitious, but it's going to be a long time coming, I believe.
19: Is it enticing for oil companies now versus say, you know, 6 months ago?
9: It's not particularly enticing. I mean, I think they'd like to, you know, get their arms around it, but you know, break-even prices down there are probably close to $50, and we're not sure if that's going to be the price for this heavy, viscous oil, you know, 3 or 4 years from now. There's a lot of analytical entities that believe that, you know, we're going to go back to a glut when the Iran war ends, because there's a lot of non-OPEC production coming on stream, and the United States continues to put out about 14 million barrels a day of crude.
19: We're speaking with Tom Closa, Chief Energy Advisor at Gulf Oil. How come, by the way, it could take, I think I saw one report, upwards of 15 years, if not longer, to pull oil out of the ground in Venezuela if we were to, say, start, you know, next week?
9: You know, I would go with the oil industry term. It's nasty, that oil. Okay. It is really, really nasty oil. It's more conducive to making asphalt and very, very heavy products than, you know, producing gasoline and diesel. And it's also in a nasty part of the world where there are a lot of different factions engaged in conflict. And, you know, for now, it's been very, very quiet on the political calendar this year. But who knows? I mean, you know, there's abject poverty in Venezuela. They threw out all the Western engineers 25 years ago. So it's going to take a long time to bring that oil back to market.
19: Wow. All right. And then just looking beyond Labor Day, I guess the price of gasoline on a basic and selfish level, I guess, for us as consumers, depends on the full and safe reopening of the Strait of Hormuz, and I guess to a certain extent, Russia/Ukraine?
9: Yeah, not so much the Strait of Hormuz. I think the market for crude oil has made the adjustments to less crude coming from the Strait of Hormuz. And, you know, they're rerouting things. Now, if you hear about the Houthis being active in the Red Sea, that's a game changer. But I would say we're probably through the worst of it for gasoline. You know, demand drops by about 3 or 4% after Labor Day. It's easier to manufacture gasoline. And, you know, the seasonal trends are conducive to prices dropping. That's why you'll hear people say, oh, well, the prices are dropping because the midterm elections are coming. They drop every year in September and October and November, but not because of politics, because of the formula for gas and, you know, the demand scheme dropping off a bit.
19: Thanks, Tom. Tom Closa, Chief Energy Analyst at Gulf Oil. Hey, if you've missed anything from today's show, there's an easy way to catch up. Just tell your Alexa, Siri, or Google to play This Morning with Gordon Deal. 20 minutes now in front of the hour on This Morning, America's First News. Coming up next, the fun way to see who picks first in your fantasy football draft.
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15: North Country weather.
5: With partly to mostly sunny skies today, highs reach about 81. For tonight, clear to partly cloudy, lows at 58. The outlook into Thursday calls for some sunshine, a chance for some late-day storms, highs of 83. Scattered storms expected Thursday night, low at 63. Mid-80s with partly sunny skies Friday. And that's your forecast. I'm weatherology meteorologist Paul Trombley. Get the latest weather updates online at MinnesotaDailyWeather.com. Right now, 51.
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19: Thanks for being with us. Welcome into Wednesday. It is time now for the mic drop with this morning's Mike Gavin.
17: Good morning. Well, we're only a week away, believe it or not, from the start of the NFL season, and we have two football-related stories to talk about today. It's prime season for fantasy drafts, and what order you draft in can determine whether you win or lose. There are any number of ways to determine who picks first, but one league went viral for tying it to actual athletic prowess. In a video reposted by ESPN, members of a fantasy league are seen competing to see who can run the 40-yard dash in the fastest time on a beach. The times range from 5.3 to 11.5 seconds. Now that last guy, he jogged it to avoid injury. Probably a good idea since one player appeared to slow up after hurting himself. One carried a beer and finished in 7.4 seconds, then took another 6 seconds to finish the beer. Some commenters said that that guy should get a bonus pick. Others feared for their hamstrings and Achilles tendons, but they still couldn't look away.
19: Yeah. Pretty clever. I mean, some of those guys, you knew what they were doing.
17: Yeah, yeah. I mean, some of them looked like they had run within the last couple of years.
19: Yes.
17: But they don't. They also...
19: last couple of years.
17: Yeah. Yes. Yeah. Some of them did not. Some of them looked like they hadn't run in a while. And again, I'm with that one guy who just jogged it. It's not worth it to get the first overall pick or whatever. Even knowing, unless you think you have a chance to win, then, you know, that guy, he was a bigger guy. He probably knew there's no chance that he was going to, you know, kind of come away with one of the top picks.
19: Yeah. All right. So he wasn't going to win the top pick. He looked athletic enough to finish somewhere in the middle.
17: Yeah.
19: That wouldn't be worth, I don't know, a few hundred bucks winning that league for a popped hamstring?
17: Yeah, I mean, not worth a trip to the hospital. I would say not.
19: Okay.
17: Yeah, I would, you know, look, I'm all for fantasy football glory, but if I got to spend any time in the emergency room, it's not worth it.
19: By the way, the one guy who was slow and then took another 6 seconds to finish the beer.
17: Yeah.
19: I agree on him getting a bonus pick.
17: Yeah.
19: And I think that he would have finished that beer faster if he hadn't been huffing and puffing.
17: It's tough
19: to chug a beer when you're huffing and puffing after a 40-yard dash.
17: Yeah, but he didn't appear to spill any of the beer, and so maybe even get the bonus pick even just for that, just for not spilling.
19: I'd sign on for that, too.
17: And football fans, known for their colorful language in the stadium, at home, and online, and for spewing four-letter words on the internet, no fandom is more prolific than, that's right, Gordon, the New York Giants.
19: Oh.
17: As data was compiled by the Action Network site and analyzed the subreddits of all 32 NFL clubs to find out which fandoms are most polite and the most foul-mouthed. Giants fans were found to have the biggest potty mouths online anyway, with just under 15% of their comments containing swear words, just ahead of the Indianapolis Colts and Cleveland Browns. Colts fans were also found to be the most negative, with more than 26% of their comments carrying a negative tone. Jets fans came in second, and Bengals fans were third most negative. On the flip side, Tampa Bay Bucks fans were the most positive online, and the Bills Mafia had the cleanest language, with only 10.7% of their comments containing swear words.
19: Wow.
17: Yeah, how about that?
19: I think there's an important distinction here, because this is happening online.
17: Yes,
19: so
17: yes.
19: Giants fans might be potty-mouthed online,
17: yes,
19: but based on my personal experience here with my part-time employer, in person, these fans are decent.
17: Oh, these are very well-mannered folks.
19: And in person, I'd skyrocket Philadelphia Eagles fans to the top of the list. And I know you got my back on that.
17: That is what we were all thinking.
19: 13 minutes now in front of the hour.
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5: With partly to mostly sunny skies today, highs reach about 81. For tonight, clear to partly cloudy, lows at 58. The outlook into Thursday calls for some sunshine, a chance for some late day storms, highs of 83. Scattered storms expected Thursday night, low at 63. Mid-80s with partly sunny skies Friday. And that's your forecast. I'm weatherology meteorologist Paul Trombley. Get the latest weather updates online at MinnesotaDailyWeather.com. Right now, 51.
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19: Thanks for being with us. Here's a sobering new analysis. It has been 26 years since you could fully pay for college tuition, room and board with any full-time job in the U.S., including one that paid minimum wage. Money.com says in the year 2000, the minimum wage was $5.15, and the cost of attending a public four-year college was about $8,700 a year. Today, the picture looks much different. The minimum wage has been frozen at $7.25 for over 17 years, the longest period without an increase in history. Meanwhile, college costs have risen to nearly $24,900 this year for an increase of 187% since the year 2000. 8 minutes now in front of the hour on This Morning. Once again, here's Nicole Murray.
31: And now, the three big things you need to know. Number one.
32: Central Command said the U.S. military has struck Iran's air defenses, radar systems, communication sites, and more. The country retaliated yesterday by firing at U.S. sites in Jordan, Bahrain, among others. Treasury Secretary Scott Bessent at the G20 Economic Summit in North Carolina.
34: The reason the MOU did not work, they were not ready for a deal. My job is to make sure that they want to have a deal. And they will want to have one.
32: President Trump is also threatening to hit Iran with more devastating strikes in response to the retaliatory attacks.
0: Number two.
32: The man accused of killing conservative activist Charlie Kirk potentially faces the death penalty after a Utah judge ruled there is enough evidence to warrant a trial for aggravated murder.
1: Before the court, it states motion to bind defendant Tyler James Robinson over in trial in district court in all seven counts charged in the information. The charges include count one, aggravated murder, a capital offense.
32: That was District Judge Tony Graff announcing the charges against 23-year-old Tyler Robinson.
0: Number three.
32: The House has passed a short-term funding bill avoiding a government shutdown before the midterm elections. House Speaker Mike Johnson.
2: We are not going to have our troops in harm's way without getting paychecks. We're not going to have the Coast Guard, TSA, other essential functions of the government shut down.
32: The bill will keep money flowing at current levels until December 11th. Jurors in the Lindsey Clancy trial ended their fourth day of deliberations yesterday without a verdict on whether the Massachusetts woman should be held criminally responsible for killing her three children. Defense attorney Kevin Reddington.
3: I don't know that it's a good sign or a bad sign or any sign. It's that they're working hard to try to come to a decision.
32: Jurors will resume deliberations later this morning. The former tropical storm Edward has weakened into a depression while unleashing heavy rains and strong winds on parts of Texas. More than 72,000 Texas customers were without power this morning. A vacation incident has gone viral. A TikToker says random guys offered to buy her and her friends expensive drinks. Plot twist, they left without paying the tab, and the girls were stuck with paying for the guys' drinks as well.
19: All right. Also breaking news, I guess whatever hookup they were trying for didn't pan out.
32: Yeah, but come on, pay for your own drinks at least, no?
19: Well, yeah. Silly. 6 minutes now in front of the hour.
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35: North Country weather.
5: With partly to mostly sunny skies today, highs reach about 81. For tonight, clear to partly cloudy, lows at 58. The outlook into Thursday calls for some sunshine, a chance for some late day storms, highs of 83. Scattered storms expected Thursday night, low at 63. Mid 80s with partly sunny skies Friday. And that's your forecast. I'm weatherology meteorologist Paul Trombley. Get the latest weather updates online at minnesotadailyweather.com. Right now, 51.
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19: Thanks for being with us. If you're interested in owning your own town in Southern California, you can do so for around $7 million. Downtown Campo, a historic unincorporated community and former World War II military base about an hour from San Diego, is up for sale for $6.6 million. The nearly 16-acre property is a mix of 28 residential and 7 non-residential buildings. The town has its own local post office, a border patrol facility, a church, VFW post, and multiple specialized workshops like a cabinet shop and a metal shop. The real estate listing says the opportunity extends to revitalizing currently vacant buildings within the town, a move that could add substantial income by introducing new or enhanced services like gyms, laundromats, daycares, or community centers. That'll do it for this hour. For Nicole Murray and Mike Gavin, I'm Gordon Deal. 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
4: weather. With partly to mostly sunny skies today, highs reach about 81. For tonight, clear to partly cloudy, lows at 58. The outlook into Thursday calls for some sunshine, a chance for some late-day storms, highs of 83. Scattered storms expected Thursday night, low at 63. Mid-80s with partly sunny skies Friday. And that's your forecast. I'm weatherology meteorologist Paul Trombley. Get the latest weather updates online at minnesotadailyweather.com. Right now, 51.
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7: When will the Iranian people rise up and fight? I'm Dave Anthony, Fox News. President Trump asked that on Truth Social after more U.S. attacks.
8: According to CENTCOM, a variety of IRGC targets were hit, including air defense sites, radar systems, maritime assets, mine-laying capabilities, and communication sites. President Trump told Fox News overnight, if they do respond, they'll be hit much harder. This is a very big hit today. If it goes a third time, they're going to be totally wiped out as a country. The Iranians did end up responding, with the U.S. coming under fire in multiple different countries. They launched 13 ballistic missiles at U.S. forces in Jordan. They also targeted the UAE, Kuwait, Bahrain, and Iraq with missiles and drones.
7: That's Fox's Trey Yingston, Tel Aviv. Oil prices are down slightly after spiking up yesterday. WTI now just under 90 bucks a barrel. Gas, though, up 3 cents this morning. AAA's national average for regular 412 per gallon. But Treasury Secretary Scott Bessent tells Fox inflation is far worse in Iran. Their economy is collapsing.
9: We have imposed the blockade, which is quarantining and isolating the country, and now we are applying sanctions like have never been seen before that are going to asphyxiate the regime.
7: The morning after Tropical Storm Edward hit Texas near the Louisiana coast, it's still a depression moving north, and Fox Weather's Britta Merwin reports from Port Arthur it's still causing trouble.
10: We have a flash flood emergency across Tyler and Hardin counties. That's just to the northwest of where I am standing. We have 10 to 20 inches of rain. This is a life-threatening situation. To complicate the scenario, 40 to 50% of Tyler and Hardin counties do not have power.
7: 1 hour from now, Lindsey Clancy's jury resumes deliberations at a murder trial the day after telling the judge they're deadlocked, considering her insanity defense in the killing of her three children. In Utah, Charlie Kirk's accused assassin, Tyler Robinson, pleads not guilty after a judge ruled he will go on trial for murder and could face the death penalty. America's listening to Fox News.
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7: Calling it a big win for the progressive movement, a Democratic senator in Massachusetts, Ed Markey, beat back a primary challenge from a moderate, defeating Congressman Seth Moulton by nearly 30 points.
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7: Senator Markey will face Republican John Deaton in November, and this could add to all the pushback the president's getting to his executive order putting restrictions on mail-in voting.
15: In a report to members of Congress, an anonymous federal official alleges the U.S. Postal Service's new rules for mail-in ballots could lead to catastrophic problems and Americans not being able to vote in November. It suggests the agency has been rushing to comply with a President Trump executive order in defiance of a judge halting the work and that an untested system and tech related to scanning barcodes could prevent ballots from reaching voters. The president's order citing election integrity includes calling for states to provide USPS with lists of eligible voters to receive mail-in ballots.
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16: 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The Leech Lake Division of Resource Management has announced the hunting and trapping season dates and limits. Big game season started. Whitetail deer hunting is open until January 18th, 2027 for band members with a two-tag limit and until December 31st for non-band members with a one-tag limit. Black bear season runs through October 31st with a limit of one. Chronic wasting disease testing will occur this fall, and hunters should avoid harvesting adult does. Small game and bird seasons also began yesterday with specific limits. More information is available at the Leech Lake Band Facebook page. 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Appointments are needed for the blood screenings, which test for cholesterol, kidney function, diabetes, and liver function. 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
4: With partly to mostly sunny skies today, highs reach about 81. For tonight, clear to partly cloudy, lows at 58. The outlook into Thursday calls for some sunshine, a chance for some late-day storms, highs of 83. Scattered storms expected Thursday night, low at 63. Mid-80s with partly sunny skies Friday. And that's your forecast. I'm weatherology meteorologist Paul Trombley. Get the latest weather updates online at MinnesotaDailyWeather.com. Right now, 50.
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24: Social Security insolvency. Hostilities are rising again between the U.S. and Iran after Central Command said the U.S. military hit targets in the Islamic Republic earlier today, and Tehran fired missiles and drones at various sites across the region in retaliation. Local officials claim one American strike hit a home hosting a wedding, killing five people and wounding dozens. U.S. officials have yet to comment on the incident. CENTCOM said in a statement last evening that it had completed the latest barrage against Iranian military targets, including air defense sites, radar systems, and maritime assets. The U.S. said the latest attacks were in response to Tehran trying to hit commercial ships and American forces in the Middle East. Treasury Secretary Scott Bessent says control of the Strait of Hormuz eventually won't matter.
25: That will be bypassed in 2 years. In 2 years, the Strait of Hormuz will be like a worthless piece of water.
24: Jordan, Kuwait, and Bahrain all said Iran's retaliatory attacks were intercepted or ineffective. A generational battle that defined a Democratic Senate primary in Massachusetts has been won by the veteran politician. The Associated Press projects that 80-year-old incumbent Ed Markey has beat back a challenge from 47-year-old Congressman Seth Moulton. Markey, a progressive, has spent nearly half a century on Capitol Hill. Moulton is a Marine Corps vet from Salem who's a member of the moderate New Democrat coalition. Moulton argued it was time for a new generation to represent the state in D.C., especially regarding issues like artificial intelligence. Markey, who first went to Washington as a House member in 1976, stood by his track record and said he was more energized than ever.
0: It's your creativity, your passion that will inspire activists and campaigns all across this country this year to create the progressive change this country is demanding.
24: The AP called the race with about three-quarters of the expected vote counted, saying putting Markey at 65% to Moulton's 35. A judge in Utah has ruled that the man charged with the fatal shooting of conservative activist Charlie Kirk can stand trial on a capital murder charge. The decision yesterday by Judge Tony Graff follows final oral arguments from both sides in the high-profile case in a courtroom in Provo, during which attorneys primarily debated an aggravating factor that would make 23-year-old Tyler Robinson eligible for the death penalty if convicted. The judge also found that there was a reasonable known risk of death to others at the time of the shooting, allowing prosecutors to pursue the death penalty.
1: Evidentiary determinations in this order are limited to the preliminary hearing and do not determine admissibility or the ultimate weight of evidence at trial.
24: Robinson is accused of killing the 31-year-old Kirk with a rifle shot fired from a building's rooftop about 415 feet from where the co-founder of the conservative student organization Turning Point USA was speaking at an outdoor rally at Utah Valley University 1 year ago. Hey, be sure to check out a podcast of today's program, by the way, which has stories you won't hear this hour. 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The podcast is available on Apple, Google, Spotify, or wherever you get your podcasts. 11 minutes after the hour on This Morning, America's First News.
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1: Thanks for spending time with us. Welcome into Wednesday. The U.S. military's largest branch is left without a top civilian leader or a congressionally confirmed senior officer after the sudden departure of Secretary of the Army Dan Driscoll, a move that some of the leader's closest staff said was unexpectedly fast. It's a story by John Seward, defense and national security reporter at The Washington Times. John, what are sources telling you?
2: As I saw in the story there, Gordon, one of the things about this is that Driscoll wanting to sort of eventually resign was the worst kept secret in all of Washington. You know, folks had known for a while that he was planning on leaving the Pentagon, but I think the timing is what's surprised a lot of people. There was an expectation that he'd probably stick around until after the midterms, or at the very least, until this very major Army conference that I mentioned in the article. The Association of the United States Army puts on this big defense conference here in Washington, and usually the Secretary of the Army is a key speaker there. But his resignation broke news, and the folks that I talked to said, yeah, even members of his inner circle were kind of surprised that he had gone to the White House with that.
1: What does this say about the environment, I guess, John?
2: Well, so you're getting a lot of different stories from different folks on this, but I think the through line is that reducing the Army's leadership piece by piece has made it pretty frustrating for Mr. Driscoll. At least one of the folks that I talked to that's sort of close to his circle there said that, you know, he and General Randy George, the previous chief of staff of the Army, were both very focused on modernizing the U.S. Army. And they had done a lot of work with Congress to sort of get a bipartisan support and push for that. So seeing Randy George leave just a few months ago, that happened at the request, reportedly, of Mr. Hegseth, the Secretary of Defense. And it sort of took away a key partner from Mr. Driscoll here in Washington, D.C. There's also an interesting dynamic going on where, you know, the Pentagon is changing the way it does a lot of business, and a huge portion of that is changing the way it does a lot of business with Congress. Both Mr. Driscoll and General George were pretty well known in Congress as being able to deal with both sides of the aisle, be very, very straight players. And so that aspect of politics seems to be somewhat distasteful to the current Pentagon leadership.
1: Well, we're speaking with John Seward, defense and national security correspondent at The Washington Times. I mean, Mr. Driscoll was a friend or is a friend of J.D. Vance, classmate in law school with Vice President Vance.
2: That's right.
1: I mean, he was on a short list to possibly replace Pete Hegseth when he kind of struggled out of the box taking over at the Pentagon.
2: You know, there was sort of that rumor mill coming around town that he would be the next man up. But we'll absolutely say, and I think it's something that folks have been pretty openly talking about, which is he is a friend of Vice President J.D. Vance. There's some discussion in here of how that relationship plays out and sort of the dynamics there between Secretary of Defense Pete Hegseth and then that, you know, Mr. Driscoll and his sort of direct line to the White House through Vice President Vance. But I think right now, as I mentioned in the story, the key piece here is just this whittling away of Army leadership. I mean, another mention in there is that the Undersecretary of the Army may also be leaving soon. And you really are starting to look at the top of the pyramid of command for the U.S. Army just not having a lot of folks that originally came on with this administration.
1: Wow. And this is all of Mr. Hegseth's doing for a particular reason, I presume.
2: Well, you know, when I was coming up in the Army, we say the buck stops with whoever's in charge. I will sort of caveat here and say that I specifically talked to folks in Mr. Driscoll's circle, and they were discussing those dynamics. We did receive a statement from the White House, you know, applauding Mr. Driscoll's performance as the Secretary of the Army. But there are some interesting dynamics here at play in Washington and specifically in the leadership of the Pentagon, for sure.
1: Yeah. Generally speaking, does the average soldier in the U.S. Army just sort of shrug at this news?

0: Well, you know, this is one of those things that I've tried to keep in a lot of my reporting, which is making sure that we know sort of what folks that are actually doing the job are thinking about it. And it's interesting. I had a buddy of mine, a current Army officer, mentioned to me, he said, you know, a lot of soldiers don't really know who even their division commander is, right? So a two-star general there. So they may see the headlines. I think there will be some sort of impact and a lot of discussion, right, around units across the country this week. But it's not really going to change their day-to-day.
1: Thanks, John. John Seward, defense and national security reporter at The Washington Times. 20 minutes now after the hour on This Morning, America's First News. Here's Nicole Murray.
2: And now, the three big things you need to know. Number one.
3: More tit for tat in the Middle East. The U.S. military has hit targets in Iran, while Tehran fired missiles and drones at various U.S. sites across the region in response. Treasury Secretary Scott Bessent at the G20 Economic Summit on the upcoming sanctions to economically isolate Iran.
4: We are shutting them down. We did not sanction them because we did not want to go back to the Egyptian parent. But everyone should expect that we know who you are, you know who you are, and we are probably going to announce a bank sanction this week.
3: Oil prices climbed after the U.S. and Iran traded attacks yesterday.
2: Number two.
3: In the Massachusetts Democratic Senate primary, the Associated Press projects that 80-year-old incumbent Ed Markey has defeated 47-year-old Congressman Seth Moulton. Markey after the win.
5: Ladies and gentlemen, there is a big blue wave coming to drown out all those red MAGA hats.
2: Number three.
3: Tennessee officials are launching an investigation into the viral Cat in the Hat trend, which involves creating AI-generated photos of the Dr. Seuss character lurking outside schools, which authorities say can be taken as a threat.
6: Urge anyone that's listening to me today, if you see one of these posts and it's troubling, report it to law enforcement, but don't cut, paste, and repost. That does not help.
3: That was Deputy Commissioner of Homeland Security Gregory Mays. It's going to be a costly drive this upcoming holiday weekend. Gas Buddy has released its annual Labor Day forecast, predicting that average gas prices will be $4.03 per gallon.
7: It'll be the most expensive Labor Day ever, probably about 90 cents above what we paid last year and 20 cents above what the record has been so far.
3: Tom Kloza, Chief Energy Analyst at Gulf Oil. A blobbing Guinness World Record has been broken. Three men jumped onto a massive airbag that was set up on a Switzerland lake to launch a fourth man, identified as Rob Steiner, more than 92 feet in the air. He completed various somersaults before landing in the water.
1: He landed feet first. I was impressed because if that's on your back, that is broken ribs.
3: Oh, that's giving me the heebie-jeebies. That would hurt.
1: 92 feet. Man. Oh, it's giving me the willies.
3: Yeah, right.
1: 22 minutes after the hour.

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9: With partly to mostly sunny skies today, highs reach about 81. For tonight, clear to partly cloudy, lows at 58. The outlook into Thursday calls for some sunshine, a chance for some late day storms, highs of 83. Scattered storms expected Thursday night, low at 63. Mid-80s with partly sunny skies Friday. And that's your forecast. I'm weatherology meteorologist Paul Trombley. Get the latest weather updates online at MinnesotaDailyWeather.com. Right now, 50.
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11: Thanks for joining us. The healthcare giant McKesson is investigating a cyber attack which has compromised customer data. What's a consumer to do in this situation? Here's credit repair expert Paul Oster, founder of Better Qualified in New Jersey. Paul, start first with the breach.
12: There's a group called Shiny Hunters that have claimed that they have, I don't know, it's about 300 million. There's an estimate 284, 250, but they have millions of files that were housed in McKesson's database. So this particular data breach, look, we've become numb to these data breaches. They happen every day. As a matter of fact, it doesn't matter if it's McKesson or, you know, there's a cyber attack, Gordon, that occurs approximately every 39 seconds.
11: Jeez.
12: Microsoft alone reports 600 million, I'll repeat that, 600 million password attacks daily against its customers. That's not the other ones. That's just Microsoft alone. And there are an actual 14 corporate or institutional data leaks, data breaches every single day. So it doesn't matter if it's McKesson. It doesn't matter. We have to assume as consumers that our information is out there.
11: Mm. All right. How do we make that assumption, I guess? And then what do we do once we start realizing that this is a very capable opponent?
12: Yeah. So again, the worst thing that you can do is do nothing. We have to change our behaviors here. Identity theft is and is going to continue to be the fastest growing crime in the country, in the world, actually, because we're just putting that much more of our stuff online, right? So you have to understand, when the data breach walks out the door, in walks phishing, which is emails, vishing. They're going to call you, smishing. They're going to text you because they have their numbers and their emails. They know they were a client of McKesson. They're going to know if they have cancer. They're going to know if they were seeking a medical device. You might get a text message that says, your insurance has been denied. We cannot refill your prescription. Your insurance has been denied. We cannot send you the medical device. People panic when they see that, and they might give up information that they normally wouldn't. So we have to take a step back. We have to take a deep breath, and we have to hold our information. You know, we have to protect it. So here's the three things every consumer needs to do right now. Freeze, put a security freeze on your credit report. Now you have to be careful because no one, including you, will have access to your credit reports. So you can't get approved for anything without lifting that freeze first. I would give yourself 24 to 48 hours to lift the security freeze from all three bureaus. You need to monitor your credit, and you need to verify all of the transactions on your bank statements, your credit cards, and your insurance statements. Look for those benefit letters. Did you actually apply, or did you get a prescription? Did you order something? Maybe not. So those are the red flags that consumers need to take a, you know, a real hard look at after this data breach. But again, I can't stress it enough, whether it was back in 25, 24, 23, you know, this, a lot of times it doesn't happen overnight. This, your information can be out there and exposed for years after a data breach. It's just a matter of when the bad actors want to use it.
11: Thanks, Paul. 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
20: This just in from Bemidji Speedway, with current rainfall amounts and scattered showers and thunderstorms for the remainder of this Sunday, racing at Bemidji Speedway for tonight has been canceled. Once again, due to current rainfall amounts and scattered showers and thunderstorms for the remainder of this Sunday, racing at Bemidji Speedway has been canceled. Racing will resume October 3rd and 4th for the Paul Bunyan Stampede. Once again, racing tonight, Bemidji Speedway has been canceled.
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22: 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The Leech Lake Division of Resource Management has announced the hunting and trapping season dates and limits. Big game season started. Whitetail deer hunting is open until January 18th, 2027. for band members with a two-tag limit and until December 31st for non-band members with a one-tag limit. Black Bear season runs through October 31st with a limit of one. Chronic wasting disease testing will occur this fall, and hunters should avoid harvesting adult does. Small game and bird seasons also began yesterday with specific limits. More information is available at the Leech Lake Band Facebook page. 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Appointments are needed for the blood screenings, which test for cholesterol, kidney function, diabetes, and liver function. 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
11: With partly to mostly sunny skies today, highs reach about 81. For tonight, clear to partly cloudy, lows at 58. The outlook into Thursday calls for some sunshine, a chance for some late-day storms, highs of 83. Scattered storms expected Thursday night, low at 63. Mid-80s with partly sunny skies Friday. And that's your forecast. I'm weatherology meteorologist Paul Crombley. Get the latest weather updates online at MinnesotaDailyWeather.com. Right now, 50.
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11: Thanks for being with us. Welcome into Wednesday, September 2nd. Gordon Deal with Nicole Murray. Some of our top stories and headlines. The U.S. military strikes at Iranian targets for attacks on commercial ships. A judge in Utah opens the door for the death penalty in the Charlie Kirk murder case. NFL analyst Tony Romo pleads no contest to drunk driving, losing his license for 6 months. At a pair of upcoming GOP fundraisers, you can have your picture taken with the president for $88,000. If you're on a budget, you can snag the vice president for $35,000. And the father-son duo in Arizona who fix cars for whatever you can afford. That story in about 20 minutes. This portion of the program is brought to you by Incogni. 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Social Security's looming insolvency is the country's most foreseeable problem. Richard Rubin, tax policy writer at the Wall Street Journal, calls it a blaring demographic siren that's threatening automatic benefit cuts in 2032. However, he says Congress is trying to work up the nerve to solve it. Rich, what about potential action?
17: There's a lot of talking. I wouldn't say there's potential action, right? Congress loves to wait until deadlines, and the really relevant deadline here is late 2032. And that's when, as of now, the Social Security Trust Fund would run out of money, the money it's accumulated in the past, and then we'd reach a point where the revenue coming into Social Security from payroll taxes and income taxes on benefits is significantly less than the amount of money that has to go out in benefits. And that would, people say, sort of require automatic benefit cuts. And so that's kind of the looming deadline that's out there, and Congress is trying to figure out how to prevent those benefit cuts and maybe also shore up the program's long-run future.
11: Okay. So a couple of the proposals that are out there to shore up Social Security are what?
17: Well, you've got a couple of different flavors. One is just sort of the let's get someone else to figure it out flavor, which is the, you know, there's commissions or boards and like sort of, we know this is hard. Let's see if, you know, someone else can come up with a blueprint so that Congress can then kind of act on it in expedited ways. So we're seeing some of that talk. We've seen, you know, their proposals to raise taxes, particularly to eliminate the cap on the payroll tax. Right now, the payroll tax for Social Security is capped at when wages or self-employment income reach $184,500. If you got rid of that cap, you would raise a bunch of money. Wouldn't totally solve the long-run problem, but it would do something. And then you hear people also talking about benefit changes, whether that's slower cost of living increases or slower cost of living increases for some, or higher retirement ages or limits for high-income seniors. There's also a bunch of out-of-the-box plans of like, you know, let's borrow a bunch of money and invest it and see if that can help Social Security in the long run. So I think we're at the ideas phase, and there's just a lot of ideas floating out there. The key thing about the timeline, remember, is that 2032 is within the six-year term of senators who are running this fall and within the four-year term of people who will be running for president in 2028. So there's a real sense in which Social Security is on the ballot this year and in the next election, and people should say what they're planning to do.
11: Yeah. We're speaking with Rich Rubin, tax policy writer at The Wall Street Journal. The story is called Congress is Finally Talking About Saving Social Security. Meanwhile, waiting all this time to address it, as you point out, has made things worse.
17: Well, it's just made the eventual changes larger, right? If you had made a relatively small change in terms of the of policies 15, 20, 25 years ago, it would have had more time to kick in, right? Congress generally and Social Security doesn't want to do things that affects current or near retirees. So if you have changes that phase in slowly, things like what they did in 1983 when they phased in a higher retirement age, phased in some other things over a long period. Now the gap is much larger than they faced in 1983, and it's much more persistent in the long run for decades to come. And that's understandable, right? There are fewer workers for every retiree. The population is aging. People are living longer. There's less immigration, lower fertility. And so you've had a whole bunch of reasons why the sort of structural balance of the program has come undone. And what Congress has tried to do is sort of keep Social Security in its own box, right? Like, you could very easily just say, okay, it's part of the budget and we'll just pay for it and we'll borrow. And there's been some sense that politically it works better if Social Security has at least some veneer of being separate from the rest of the budget.
11: Okay. Meanwhile, explain what these automatic benefit cuts would look like if they happen.
17: I think it's hard to know exactly what they would look like, because you'd be in a situation where the Social Security Administrator, Commissioner at the time, would be facing two conflicting laws. He or she would face a law that says you can only pay benefits if there's money in the trust fund or revenue from the program. And then he would face another law that says you must pay these specified benefits. Gordon gets, $1,000 and Richard gets $900. And so I think it's not at all clear what they would do. The assumption is you would imagine an across-the-board cut in everybody's benefits, but that doesn't necessarily have to be how they handle it. And so it's very unknown. The general sense in Congress is that it's just not going to come to that.
11: Thanks, Rich. Richard Rubin, tax policy writer at The Wall Street Journal. 19 minutes now in front of the hour on This Morning, America's First News. Coming up next, news flash from Houston. DoorDash delivery drivers are not supposed to be naked.
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9: With partly to mostly sunny skies today, highs reach about 81. For tonight, clear to partly cloudy, lows at 58. The outlook into Thursday calls for some sunshine, a chance for some late-day storms, highs of 83. Scattered storms expected Thursday night, low at 63. Mid-80s with partly sunny skies Friday. And that's your forecast. I'm weatherology meteorologist Paul Trombley. Get the latest weather updates online at minnesotadailyweather.com. Right now, 50.
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24: Good morning. Well, we have a lot of bizarre news making headlines this week. Here are just a couple of those. Let's start with a story that writes itself just based on the headline, which reads, Florida man pulled over on lawnmower busted for meth and weed. Police in the Sunshine State say a man riding a red lawnmower down a Dixie County road was arrested after a traffic stop uncovered illegal drugs. Deputies initially made the stop because the lawnmower failed to meet roadway safety standards because, you know, it's a lawnmower. After he was pulled over, the deputy said he smelled a strong odor of marijuana coming from him, the mower, or both. Police said a search of a bag on the mower yielded marijuana, pills, drug paraphernalia, and crystal meth.
11: Oh, okay.
24: Yeah, we ran the gamut there.
11: Yeah.
24: Marijuana, pills, and meth. Huh. All in one bag, all on one lawnmower.
11: Pharmacy on four wheels.
24: Yeah, I guess. Not sure where he was headed.
11: Wow.
24: With all that stuff. But I guess felt like the lawnmower was a better bet than getting into a car, so maybe we should be thankful for that.
11: Okay. And I was thinking, is this a drug dealer who was making deliveries via his lawnmower? Or was he a customer who just made a pickup
24: and was
11: trying to be, inconspicuous?
24: Yeah,
11: inconspicuous heading back home?
24: On a red lawnmower? Yeah.
11: Or was, he just doing some drugs maybe while cutting his own lawn and just wandered onto the street?
24: Yeah.
11: There's multiple scenarios here.
24: Any one of those possibilities, and none of them are probably the best way to get that job done, right? Yeah, probably not. And you may have heard of clothing optional beaches or clothing optional resorts, but for delivering people's food, clothing is definitely not optional. That message was apparently lost for one DoorDash driver. According to local TV reports, a Houston man got a notification that his Burger King delivery had arrived, and he looked at the Ring doorbell camera footage to see that the driver who dropped off the food was completely naked. As you can imagine, the customer lost his appetite and he decided not to eat the food. DoorDash refunded the money, and a DoorDash spokesperson called the naked delivery abhorrent.
11: Wow.
24: Yes.
11: Huh. There are some scenarios, I guess, where maybe more for a guy.
24: Mm-hmm.
11: Be interesting to see somebody deliver your food naked.
24: Interesting? What do you mean by interesting?
11: Interesting in that, maybe she's a bikini model.
24: Oh, I see.
11: That's the only scenario I could possibly see where this might be appetizing in some way, shape, or form.
24: Yeah, but only guys do this kind of thing, right?
11: Yeah.
24: So this is one of those things, this is one of those headlines where there was a man who did this. It wasn't a woman who delivered the food naked. It was a guy, probably high. That guy certainly looked like he was, in the photos that I saw from the neck up, certainly looked like he was definitely zonked out on something.
11: Kalshi wouldn't even take your bet if it was, hey, was this a man or a woman
24: right.
11: in the story, right?
24: Yeah. Sorry, we're closing that one.
11: Jeez, thank you, Mike. 13 minutes now in front of the hour.
25: Man, I love this place. I've been surfing here since I was a kid.
8: Now, seeing my grandson out on the water, it means everything to me. Watching him and taking in the blue waves, the sea breeze, the blurry horizon.
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9: With partly to mostly sunny skies today, highs reach about 81. For tonight, clear to partly cloudy, lows at 58. The outlook into Thursday calls for some sunshine, a chance for some late-day storms, highs of 83. Scattered storms expected Thursday night, low at 63. Mid-80s with partly sunny skies Friday. And that's your forecast. I'm weatherology meteorologist Paul Trombley. Get the latest weather updates online at MinnesotaDailyWeather.com. Right now, 50.
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11: Thanks for being with us. Here's a sobering new analysis. It has been 26 years since you could fully pay for college, tuition, room and board with any full-time job in the U.S., including one that paid just minimum wage. Money.com says in the year 2000, the minimum wage was $5.15 an hour, and the cost of attending a public four-year college was about $8,700. Today, the picture looks way different. The minimum wage has been frozen at $7.25 now for over 17 years, the longest period without an increase. Meanwhile, college costs have risen to nearly $24,900 this year for an increase of 187% since the year 2000. Money.com found that it took as little as 31 hours of work a week in the 90s to fully pay for college. Today, it requires a work week of 71 hours. 8 minutes now in front of the hour on this morning. Once again, here's Nicole Murray.
20: And now, the three big things you need to know. Number one.
29: Central Command said the U.S. military has struck Iran's air defenses, radar systems, communication sites, and more. The country retaliated yesterday by firing at U.S. sites in Jordan, Bahrain, among others. Treasury Secretary Scott Bessent at the G20 Economic Summit in North Carolina.
30: The reason the MOU did not work, they were not ready for a deal. My job is to make sure that they want to have a deal. And they will want to have one.
29: President Trump is also threatening to hit Iran with more devastating strikes in response to the retaliatory attacks.
0: Number two.
29: The man accused of killing conservative activist Charlie Kirk potentially faces the death penalty after a Utah judge ruled that there is enough evidence to warrant a trial for aggravated murder. District Judge Tony Graff.
1: Nothing in this order constitutes a final determination of defendant's guilt or witness credibility. Defendant remains presumed innocent, and the state bears the burden at trial of proving each charged offense beyond a reasonable doubt.
29: The accused has been identified as 23-year-old Tyler Robinson.
0: Number three.
29: The House has passed a short-term funding bill, avoiding a government shutdown before the midterm elections. House Speaker Mike Johnson.
2: We are not going to have our troops in harm's way without getting paychecks. We're not going to have the Coast Guard, TSA, other essential functions of the government shut down.
29: The bill will keep money flowing at current levels until December 11th. The former tropical storm Edward has weakened into a depression while unleashing heavy rains and strong winds on parts of Texas. More than 72,000 Texas customers were without power this morning. MapQuest is finding new success. The digital mapping company is now the top free application in the Apple App Store after declining to rename Lake Ontario to Lake America, despite President Trump's executive order to change its name. A new dating app is gaining popularity among singles. It's called Celibate, and yes, it is for those who are abstinent.
3: Wow.
29: Yeah.
3: Any folks sign up for it?
29: Yeah, it's gaining popularity. That's what I just said.
3: I mean, you tap it and read it, not necessarily download the app, I guess, or use the app.
29: I could see why this is, like, gaining popularity, though. Like, I feel like things have been, like, hookup culture, very, very casual. I could see it, like, you know, the pendulum needs to swing the other way a little bit.
3: So you're going
29: to
3: join it?
29: I don't know if I'm going to join it. I think I'm just going to take a break from dating altogether. So one and the same.
3: Your dating life is exhausting.
29: Yeah.
3: 6 minutes now in front of the hour.

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11: With partly to mostly sunny skies today, highs reach about 81. For tonight, clear to partly cloudy, lows at 58. The outlook into Thursday calls for some sunshine, a chance for some late day storms, highs of 83. Scattered storms expected Thursday night, low at 63. Mid 80s with partly sunny skies Friday. And that's your forecast. I'm weatherology meteorologist Paul Crombley. Get the latest weather updates online at MinnesotaDailyWeather.com. Right now, 50.
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13: Thanks for being with us. Nearly 11 years ago, Michael Kuba from Arizona took his van to a mechanic after the AC broke. The estimate was about $4,000. SunnySkies.com says for a family with three young kids and money tight, he decided to figure things out himself. What started as an attempt to help his own children eventually became the Junkie Garage, a nonprofit in Glendale dedicated to helping people keep their vehicles on the road without the enormous bills they might face at a traditional repair shop. People make an appointment, bring him the parts and refrigerant needed for the repair, and donate whatever they can afford for the labor. It's not just Cuba doing the work alone. His 16-year-old son, Matthew, has been working alongside him since he was just 8. For Nicole Murray and Mike Gavin, I'm Gordon Deal. 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
11: With partly to mostly sunny skies today, highs reach about 81. For tonight, clear to partly cloudy, lows at 58. The outlook into Thursday calls for some sunshine, a chance for some late day storms, highs of 83. Scattered storms expected Thursday night, low at 63. Mid 80s with partly sunny skies Friday. And that's your forecast. I'm weatherology meteorologist Paul Trombley. Get the latest weather updates online at MinnesotaDailyWeather.com.
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16: He's threatening to wipe out Iran as a country again. I'm Dave Anthony, Fox News. President Trump made the threat talking to Fox, warning of even bigger U.S. attacks if Iran retaliates again, targeting American forces after yesterday's strikes that hit Iran's air defense and radar and more. Iran did respond.
17: U.S. coming under fire in multiple different countries. They launched 13 ballistic missiles at U.S. forces in Jordan. They also targeted the UAE, Kuwait, Bahrain, and Iraq with missiles and drones.
16: Most were shot down. Fox's Trey Yingst also reports from Tel Aviv.
17: The region now waits to see if and how the United States will respond to the Iranian attacks on U.S. forces overnight.
16: Now, the U.S. is also readying more sanctions. The Treasury Secretary Scott Bessent tells Fox will asphyxiate Iran's economy.
18: We are telling friends and foes, do not deal with this evil regime. We know who you are. You know who you are. And if we have to, we will put you out of business.
16: Tiger Woods was just in court in Florida a few minutes ago to change his plea in a DUI case.
19: Reckless driving, second offense. Adjudication appeals. $1,000 fine.
16: It's hard to hear the judge there after Tiger Woods pleaded guilty to reckless and careless driving after a March car crash. The plea deal calls for fines and a five-year license suspension. It's back to work this hour for Lindsey Clancy's jury that after they told the judge they were deadlocked at her murder trial, considering an insanity defense and the killing of her three children.
20: So here's how this could play out today if the jury still can't reach a verdict. When the judge decides the jury has done a due and thorough deliberation, he could give them a final formal instruction called a Tui Rodriguez charge. If he does that, the jury goes back to deliberate again, but if it still comes back deadlocked, the judge cannot force more deliberation at that point.
16: That's Fox's Nate Foy outside the court in Plymouth, Massachusetts. 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
26: 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This funding is part of the National Electric Vehicle Infrastructure Program and aims to improve fast charging infrastructure in greater Minnesota. 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
11: With partly to mostly sunny skies today, highs reach about 81. For tonight, clear to partly cloudy, lows at 58. The outlook into Thursday calls for some sunshine, a chance for some late-day storms, highs of 83. Scattered storms expected Thursday night, low at 63. Mid-80s with partly sunny skies Friday. And that's your forecast. I'm weatherology meteorologist Paul Trombley. Get the latest weather updates online at MinnesotaDailyWeather.com. Right now, 55.
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2: Hello, America. It looks like it might be a hung jury. We're going to talk about that. What does that mean? Why is that happening? Because there's actually five different outcomes. It's not, you know, not guilty or insane. There's five different outcomes from this. And somebody is saying, I'm not moving. I'm not budging. And it could be six people. It could be one person. We don't know. But it has us reading the T-shirt colors of people now. I mean, it's appropriate. It's in Massachusetts. It's almost witchcraft what's happening right now. Also, Charlie Kirk trial allowed to go forward. We're going to get into that. And something Jason and I were talking about when we first came in, we were talking about the news, and he said, hey, I heard you talking about something. Have you watched? And we started talking about what we both watched on TV, and I think we're going to start there because it's remarkable. And we're going to talk about it in 60 seconds. 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All right. Jason, I want to bring you in on this because you brought up something. He said, you know, I heard you talking about Pendragon, the Pendragon cycle. And this is something Jeremy Boring has been working on and has been very controversial in, you know, some circles, you know, of insiders. And it's controversial because how much money it costs and everything else. And it just came out on Amazon. And so I sat down yesterday with my wife and I thought, let's just see if this is any good. Within the first 45 seconds, the response out of my mouth was, wow, I can see why this costs so much money. It is beautiful. Jeremy wrote the story. I think it's based on a book, but he rewrote it for television. He directed it. He produced it. Shockingly, he didn't star in it as well. But it is, if you like The Sword and the Stone, if you like, The Two Towers or Lord of the Rings, you're going to like this. However, with an exception of The Hobbit and Lord of the Rings, that's about good and evil, and that is about Christ, the way it was written. Not necessarily the way it was produced, but the way it was written. And you can still see that. But almost everything on television now is about witchcraft and you know, all of this crap. Not much is about Christianity. So I start watching this, and it starts with pagan gods and everything else. And I'm not going to give anything away, but it doesn't last with the pagan gods very long. And nowhere on television are you getting that kind of message in a good quality series. I mean, with an exception of, I mean, this is up there with, The Chosen. I mean, this is as well done as The Chosen. And I only watched the first episode. You know, I said a lot of pagan stuff. I think it's going to turn to Christianity. And Jason, you watched the second episode, and that's where it turns hard.
3: Yeah, I think it kind of turns towards the end of the first episode, but it really goes hard on the second episode. And Glenn, I had the same moment when I was watching last night, because I didn't read the books. I knew nothing about this.
2: I don't know anything about it either.
3: Nothing. Yeah. And then I'm watching it, and I had the same realization when I was a child, maybe 8 years old, watching Ben-Hur with my father. And my father, he was a Church of Christ preacher, always directing the everyday topics towards some kind of biblical perspective, which is awesome. But in entertainment, it was always kind of, I guess, tiring for me as an 8-year-old boy. And he was like, well, let's watch this movie. This is awesome, you know, and Ben-Hur. And I was like, oh, the swords, you know, and the races and the Romans. This is awesome. And then at the end of the movie, you're like, oh, Dad, I see what you did here, but I like it.
2: Yeah.
3: I see what you did here, Jeremy Boring, and I really like it. It's so amazing.
2: The opening scene where, they're worshiping Baal, and it's Atlantis, and the bulls are coming out, and they're doing these amazing, I mean, it's like bullfighting, except instead of waving a cape, you jump over the bull. Do you have any idea if that was ever done? Because that was the most amazing thing I've ever seen.
3: No.
2: Do you know if that was ever done like that?
3: I don't know, but it was like, I think it was in Atlantis. So I think the source material might be hard to get.
2: Okay. All right. I agree. I see. I see where you're going. But it's really good. Now, I will say that the one of the stars, the woman who I think plays the lady in the lake, is, to quote Jason, a smoke show.
3: To quote me?
2: To quote you.
3: Me?
2: That's your phrase. A total smoke show. She's a total smoke show. She is not hard to watch on television. I will tell you, though, that Jeremy, I think, knew that. And I don't think I've ever seen lower cut clothing on a woman than on the Total Smoke Show. But it does get distracting from time to time. You're like, I don't even know what she's saying. The sound could have been off for the last half hour, and I don't know. She is so beautiful. She is so.

0: Virgin Mary, it's the mother of our Lord, blah, blah, blah. I'm thinking, these guys are not real men, because the real men would have stayed on their knees and went, good, okay, so come here often. I mean, it's pretty bad.
1: That was the one hit on the, you know, the reality. So yeah. I get it, it's fantasy, but when you think that it's the Virgin Mary and she says, no, I'm not the Virgin Mary.
0: Yeah.
1: The first words out of your mouth then should pivot to how you doing.
0: How you doing? So, how you doing? And one of them immediately becomes your wingman. I mean, I don't understand what happened there. These guys, it was not real. It was not reality at all. But anyway, check the Pendragon cycle. It's on Amazon. I mean, I have to tell you, I'm not getting anything for this. It is so controversial in our circle of friends. You know, it's ridiculous. You know what? Let me just say something. And this is really inside baseball. So I'm already here. Can we stop all this, please? Can we please stop? I don't consider anyone a competitor. And I don't know why everybody is considering everyone else a competitor. We're not competitor. You know who we're competing against? Satan. We're competing against evil. We're competing against Marxism. We're competing against apathy. We're not competing against each other. Stop it. Stop. Why we don't all promote one another, why we don't all help each other, why we all don't celebrate everybody's victories when they have it is beyond me. It's beyond me. Here is a series, a TV series, and the downside is I don't think another season's going to be made unless this is wildly popular, and I think it could be if people will search it out, because it's nowhere. You have to go to the search box and find it, Pendragon Cycle. And you'll love it. You will love it. You will watch it with your family. You will love it. But that's the only downside. This is as good as anything I have seen in that genre. And it was done by our guys, modern day. It was done to promote Christianity. It's not hokey in any, well, except for the, you know, except for the scene when they're in the church with the lady. It's not hokey in any way. And people are like, I don't know if they should talk about it. I don't know if we should talk about it. Are we going to say something about, yes, we're going to say something about it. And everybody should say something about it. It's a victory. And you know what? Some people are like, you know, Jeremy Boring, he's got such an ego. You know what? Watch it. Watch it. Maybe he has an ego. Maybe that's a healthy ego. Maybe he has a reason for having an ego. That was beautiful and well done. It's one of the best things I've seen our side produce. And I say the same thing about Angel. Angel has made a few movies that are beautiful and great. And thank God somebody's finally doing it. We're not getting just hokey movies anymore. We can make exciting movies, and it doesn't clash with our values. You want to change America? You must change it in the culture first. How did we get here? How did we get here? We got here because we didn't think culture mattered. We didn't think it mattered. We didn't do anything about it. We just kept saying, well, they can do it. They can have it. They can do it. Well, they do it better than us. I'm concentrating on business. I'm concentrating on this. Well, I you know what? The universities are crazy, but they're always going to be crazy. Things will never change. We gave them the culture. Now, for a few people trying to regain the culture, trying to regain education, trying to go out and they're busting their ass for it, I mean, Jeremy, I mean, I got to tell you, that cost a lot. And everyone involved, the cost were more than just money. Everybody involved on all sides of that sacrificed something and lost something for it. I can't say for them. To me, it was worth it. But only if you watch it. And don't pick sides. God, I'm tired of the sides. I was just

0: having, I had a meeting with somebody yesterday, and they were talking about some other issue, and everybody was like, well, I don't know, the side, this side, and that side. And this woman I was meeting with, she said, are you sick of the sides as much as I am? And I'm like, I can't take it anymore. I mean, I have to tell you, God doesn't need any of us. He doesn't need any of us. If he did, he wouldn't be God. He doesn't need any of us. His will's going to be done, whether you like it or not. Okay? Whether you participate or not, it's going to be done. You won't do it, he'll find somebody else. The thing is, he's inviting you to be a part of it. He's inviting to partner with you. The end is already written. He's saying, you want to be involved? It's going to be really, really cool. It's going to be really, really cool. He's asking all of us to do it. And what are we doing? We're arguing amongst each other, whether it's our faiths, our businesses. You know, right now, you look at what's happening with in Congress. I have no time for the Republicans. Zero. I'm so done with the Republican Party. I'm done with them. However, I've been here since the beginning of the Tea Party. You know how long we have worked to be able to get somebody not with his lack of charisma, not with his family problems, but somebody who will vote the way Ken Paxton votes? Do you know how long we've worked for that? We are so close. We are so close. You finally got rid of Cornyn. And because people want to play sides, because some people are pissed off about Cornyn, and Cornyn is pissed off, he's putting his country in the secondary position. His poll position is, well, I'm pissed off. Didn't go my way. I mean, I don't get it. I don't get it. We have so many great things happening right now. There are so many people making so many inroads. Do you realize it's been 2 years since you thought the entire country was on fire? We all thought we're doomed. We're doomed. Do you feel we're doomed right now? Or do you feel like we're still struggling? I feel like we're still struggling. And if we're not careful, we'll be doomed right back where we were or worse. And what are we doing? We're arguing. My side, your side. I don't like that guy. I don't like this guy. How about we just go with principles? How about we just say, hey, let's vote and do the right thing. Let's change our families and support the culture that is going to change everything. You're not going to change this country through elections. You're going to change this country through culture. That's what got us here, culture. We now are making massive inroads while they're collapsing. Nobody's going to their movies. Nobody's watching their crap. They're bankrupting themselves. Their egos are out of control. They're not listening to you. They keep making the same crap over and over again. Meanwhile, we've got people who are actually doing stuff that's good. Watch it. Watch it and support it, will you? Pendragon Cycle. And you know what? I know I have a subscription service, and I ask you all the time, please join us in the Blaze. We need your support. But you know what? If I'm doing something that you don't like and you think that Ben Shapiro is doing something over at Daily Wire, support them. Sign up for Daily Wire. Sign up for Blaze. I don't make any money from Blaze. I sold the Blaze. I don't have anything to do with the Blaze, except I am proud to be a partner with the Blaze. I'm proud that they carry my show on the Blaze. I'm proud. I'm so happy to see them successful. The things that they have had that are putting one after another in and getting new hosts and everything else, I am thrilled for their success. Can we, for the love of Pete, grow up? Sorry, I'm the old man in the room when it comes to this business. I have a right to say, get off my lawn. Once in a while. All right, our sponsor this half hour. Let me tell you about My Patriot Supply. You know what a weird sound is? when the power goes out at night, everything just stops. The hum of the house disappears. The lights are gone. 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
0: All right, I want to talk to you a little bit about something that happened in Provo, and I'm going to run out of time on this. So, but yesterday, closing arguments, and Judge Tony Graff ruled that the Charlie Kirk case can go to trial on every count. I can't believe that was ever in question. Robinson entered a plea of not guilty. Erica Kirk sat in the courtroom with her mother-in-law. And during the prosecution's rebuttal, she put her head in her hands and the woman next to her just rubbed her back. I mean, and she had a reason to put her head in her hands. You would not believe what this defense attorney said. And it's the word true that I want to focus on. The word true. And we go there next. Also, up to Boston. What's happening with the possible hung jury? What does that mean? All of that next. Here's something interesting about Medicare. Two people can be the same age, live across the street from each other, and still have completely different needs. One takes three prescriptions, the other takes none. One travels constantly. The other has doctors they've seen for 20 years. And they absolutely do not want to leave. So why would we assume the same Medicare plan makes sense for both of them? That's why I tell you about Chapter, because it doesn't. Chapter has licensed Medicare advisors who take the time to understand what actually matters to you. 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Just go to pound 250, just dial pound 250, say the keyword Chapter. 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
21: With partly to mostly sunny skies today, highs reach about 81. For tonight, clear to partly cloudy, lows at 58. The outlook into Thursday calls for some sunshine, a chance for some late-day storms, highs of 83. Scattered storms expected Thursday night, low at 63. Mid-80s with partly sunny skies Friday. And that's your forecast. I'm weatherology meteorologist Paul Trombley. Get the latest weather updates online at MinnesotaDailyWeather.com. Right now, 55.
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0: Before I get into what's happening in the courtrooms in America quickly, I want to tell you I just sent Ricky something. I just a tweet. I have the Nobel Prize with John Thune's face on it. Not to be confused with the Nobel Prize. This is the Nobel Prize awarded for sacklessness. I'm going to be sending this to him, and I just announced it on, she's going to tweet it out here for me. But I will tell you, I'm not going to say this. Ricky, go ahead and say your, well, I don't know if he's completely sackless today. Go ahead. He is, but go ahead. You can make your
2: Great. You're going to turn me into the villain of this show, but yes, I mean, some credit to Thune. He did ask President Trump to unleash his war chest to help Paxton out in Texas. Whether or not he's doing that because he thinks it's the right thing to do for the country.
0: No.
2: Or because he doesn't want to, you know, unleash the senatorial war chest. Someone can judge that. That's not me.
0: Yeah, no. It is me. I'm going to be a judge. He's still ballless. And he's getting the Nobel Prize, for all of his just great work on making sure that we don't have any shenanigans with voters and voter ID. So great job on that. All right,
2: coveted prize in America.
0: Yeah, let me take you now to Provo. One of the defense attorneys, the judge said the case can go to trial on every count. This is for Charlie Kirk, his killer. And what the defense attorney said out loud with his wife sitting there is, and I want you to think, what is the one word that sticks out to you? This is what he said with everybody listening, cameras on. It is true that Mr. Kirk spoke hatefully of certain groups of people. Then he itemized it, you know, people whose gender identity doesn't conform, people who aren't, you know, strictly heterosexual, people, you know, who have sex outside of marriage. What word sticks out there? And I have to tell you, Richard Novak, who is the attorney, he's just making a motive argument, okay? The state says Robinson killed Charlie because of his relationship with his roommate. Novak's point is that the prosecution has exactly one text message and nothing else, nothing on the phone, nothing on the computer, nothing in the apartment, and you can't build a motive out of a single sentence. That's a legitimate argument, and it's his job to make it. And the judge, to be fair, agreed with the standard at this stage is only reasonable, okay? What's the word, however, that sticks out? Because he didn't build it that way. He could have said the state only has one, you know, text and nothing else. He said that too. But what else did he say? What word carried all the weight? Here it is. It is true that Mr. Kirk spoke hatefully of certain groups of people. It is true. True? Not the state alleges, not Mr. Robinson may have believed, but true. Stated as a finding on the record in front of the widow about a man who can't stand up and answer for himself in a proceeding where nobody is on the stand to test it. It is true. And you know what? This is such a scumbag move. It's the oldest move there is against a dead man. You don't say he deserved it. You say, well, killing him is explainable. And you put the reason in the victim's mouth and let the jury pool do the arithmetic on its own time. Because this is true. No, it is not. No, it is not. And you know what keeps us arguing with each other? People are on our own side. The loudest voices insisting that Tyler Robinson didn't do it are not on the left. Candace Owens, she has spent a year telling her audience he's innocent. Then, what, last month, month before, she publicly offered her folder of material to his defense team. She says the federal government is lying about everything. She suggested people inside of Turning Point, including Charlie's widow, is just, you know, perpetrating a cover-up on this. She spent months pointing at Israel. And then in a live stream debate in August conceded, well, I can't really prove that. I can't say Israel shot him. Okay, wait, what? Now, here's the real proof in this pudding. Robinson's own defense lawyers are not touching her file. They filed their motions without one word of what she had. In a court, they went out of their way to put distance between themselves and the theories. The men trying to save the defendant from the death sentence looked at all the material and went, yeah, there's nothing really there. Okay, that should end the conversation, but it won't, because there will be people who will take this and it'll probably get in front of Candace and then she'll use it. I don't really care. I really don't care. You know, who cares? Because that was never about Charlie. And what I'm talking to you is about Charlie. It's about Charlie. Charlie, Turning Point, the president, the party, the coalition, every one of them have been a target ever since Charlie died. And from our side. And a movement that spends the next 14 months fighting itself over who really did it is a movement that doesn't really have to be beaten in November. It's being handled internally already. Not everybody involved are grifters, okay? A lot of them are grieving. And a lot of people believe in that don't believe institutions anymore. And I have to tell you, with good reason. I've spent years telling you not to trust certain institutions. Some good cause. FBI, I think you've earned that. When you've been lied to enough times, they're lying to you about this too, starts to feel like wisdom instead of the shortcut that it is. But it is a shortcut. A widow with her head in her hands is not a suspect. A father who called the police on his own son is not an actor. And just asking questions, stop being questions the moment you offer to hand your file over to the man's defense. Are we ever going to wake up to see that there is actual evil in the world and be able to spot it? Are we ever going to be able to look at the same thing ever again and go, that's evil? Without somebody on our own side that we used to consider friends, looking at the same thing and going, no, you're evil. What? There is evil in this story. Some of it is on a rooftop. Some of it is in a lawyer telling a room full of people that hatred, that Charlie had hatred, was true. And that hatred was a fair description of the dead man. And some of it's on our own side of the aisle, on our own platforms, being monetized while a family waits for a jury. We have to be able to start holding more than one thing at a time. There's three things. All those thoughts need to be held at once. And we have to do it. We have to do it, or we don't make it. Let me tell you about what's happening in Boston. Into the fourth day, the jury in Plymouth sent the judge a note yesterday. They can't reach a decision, okay? There was a gasp in the courtroom. Judge William Sullivan reminded the trial had run more than 80 witnesses, more than 300 exhibits, and asked, you got to go back out, okay? You got to work. You got to work on this more. You can't just give up. They worked 6 more hours and then asked to go home. This morning, they're back. Day 5, 23 hours of deliberation on this case that took 5 weeks to try. Three children are dead. Cora was 5, Dawson was 3, Callan was 8 months old. And their mother has never denied the killing. Now, everyone outside the room is now apparently an expert on what is happening inside. And let me tell you something. Nobody knows anything. I don't know anything. Nobody knows anything. Stop going to these people who are telling you, I know exactly what's going on. No, they don't. Are they in the room? Monday, the jurors came dressed up, collared shirts, one man in a tie, dresses. And there was one outlet that reported that two of the women were wearing pink. Now, that's what her supporters are wearing, is pink. And that went everywhere. It was on X within an hour or so. And it's proof the jury is compromised. An NBC reporter, who I don't know, NBC is not, you know, a truth teller in my book, but I don't know, might be telling the truth this time, said there was no juror in pink. So we have an unverified observation, assigned a motive that nobody can see, producing a verdict that nobody has heard, and that's where we are. We're reading clothing, because clothing is all we're allowed to read right now. And what we're all getting wrong here is the shape of the question. It is not guilty or innocence. The jury has 5 choices. First degree, second degree, murder, manslaughter, which the judge added before the very end, before the case went back out, not guilty by lack of criminal responsibility, and not guilty. Okay, so a deadlock doesn't mean 6 people think she's a murderer and 6 think she's sick. It may mean that 12 people agree she was sick, but can't agree on how sick. In Massachusetts, the burden runs the other way from most of the country. The defense team doesn't have to prove she was insane. The Commonwealth has to prove she was criminally responsible beyond a reasonable doubt. One juror, they can't get there. That's enough, okay? You know how we used to do this? Because you're thinking this is a flawed system. You know how we used to do this? In September 1670, 356 years ago, this week, at the Old Bailey in London, that's their big courthouse, the old courthouse in London, the government had padlocked the Quaker meeting house on Gracechurch Street. So the Quakers gathered in the street outside and preached anyway. 2 men were arrested. One of them was 25 years old. The charge was unlawful assembly. And the jury came back and said the men had spoken in the street, but they wouldn't call the assembly unlawful. So the judge sent them back. Okay, they came back with the same answer. So he told them, you know what? No food, no water, no fire, no tobacco. You bring a verdict in, this court will accept, or you'll starve for it. 2 nights, locked in a room, no food, nothing. The young defendant, the 25-year-old, shouted across the courtroom to them, "You're Englishmen. Mind your privilege. Give not away your right." One of the jurors, a man named Edward Bushell, called back, "Nor shall we ever do." It's pretty dramatic for 1670. Third morning, they came out not guilty. The judge fined every one of them and sent them to prison until they paid. Bushell wouldn't pay. He filed for habeas corpus from a cell. That November, the Chief Justice of the Court of Common Pleas ruled that the jury cannot be punished for its verdict. That's where it used to be. A judge may try to open a juror's eyes, but he can't lead him by the nose. The 25-year-old that they refused to convict, he left England. He sailed west. He founded Pennsylvania. The Declaration of Independence and the Constitution were written in his city, named after him, by men who could meet there because 12 strangers went hungry for 2 nights rather than say a thing that they didn't believe. The man was William Penn, the founder of Pennsylvania. So Massachusetts has a tool for a jury that won't move. Because before William Penn, it was starve them out until they come to a conclusion. Everywhere it's called the dynamite charge. It tells jurors that no future jury will be able to be better equipped than they are, that the evidence will never be clearer than it is, and it's desirable that this case be decided. Judge Sullivan hasn't read it yet, but he might today. That instruction is what "you shall starve for it" became. Same purpose, better manners. but there's a limit. He can send them back, but not more than twice unless they agree to it. And if they still can't agree, it's a mistrial. Now, a mistrial is not an acquittal. I'll tell you what a mistrial actually means in a minute. 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
22: 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This just in from Bemidji Speedway with current rainfall amounts and scattered showers and thunderstorms for the remainder of this Sunday. Racing at Bemidji Speedway for tonight has been canceled. Once again, due to current rainfall amounts and scattered showers and thunderstorms for the remainder of this Sunday, racing at Bemidji Speedway has been canceled. Racing will resume October 3rd and 4th for the Paul Bunyan Stampede. Once again, racing tonight, Bemidji Speedway has been canceled.
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21: With partly to mostly sunny skies today, highs reach about 81. For tonight, clear to partly cloudy, lows at 58. The outlook into Thursday calls for some sunshine, a chance for some late-day storms, highs of 83. Scattered storms expected Thursday night, low at 63. Mid-80s with partly sunny skies Friday. And that's your forecast. I'm weatherology meteorologist Paul Trombley. Get the latest weather updates online at minnesotadailyweather.com. Right now, 55.
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0: Not an acquittal. It's a mistrial. We're going to retry her, offer a plea, or just drop it. Her lawyer says try again. And you know what? There's three children that were strangled in their own home. And I think the state, you know, should retry, honestly. But that's 5 weeks, 85 witnesses, competing psychiatrists, a woman paralyzed from the waist down has been in a hospital for 3.5 years, a father who had asked the world to forgive her days after burying his children. I mean, this is not going to be easy. However, what's probably going to happen is if there's a mistrial, she'll be institutionalized. And then every year a judge is going to have to say another year, another year, another year. I don't trust the judges, but that's probably what's going to be happening. But just know this jury is not failing. They're doing the hardest thing we ask people to do. Be one of the 12 and say out loud that you're not sure when 11 faces are looking at you and everybody wants to go home. So just stop reading the pink sweaters. Let's wait for the verdict. Okay. Next, data centers, the good, the bad, and the ugly. What's true about these and what is not, and how to negotiate.
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21: With partly to mostly sunny skies today, highs reach about 81. For tonight, clear to partly cloudy, lows at 58. The outlook into Thursday calls for some sunshine, a chance for some late-day storms, highs of 83. Scattered storms expected Thursday night, low at 63. Mid-80s with partly sunny skies Friday. And that's your forecast. I'm weatherology meteorologist Paul Trombley. Get the latest weather updates online at MinnesotaDailyWeather.com. Right now, 55.
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13: He talked to each juror one by one. I'm Dave Anthony, Fox News. And then at Lindsey Clancy's murder trial, Judge William Sullivan just told the jury,
14: "Thank you so much for following those instructions as we've gone through this. I'm going to ask you to go and resume your deliberations at this time."
13: It's day five for that. The jury's already told the judge they're deadlocked, considering murder or manslaughter or Clancy's insanity defense in the killing of her three children 3 years ago. Tiger Woods was in court this morning in Florida, changing his plea in a DUI case dating back to a March car crash.
15: The state amended the DUI charge to willful, wanton, reckless driving. Now, Woods pled guilty, which comes with a $1,000 bond and a five-year driver's license suspension. Woods also pled guilty to the second count, refusing to submit a urine test, which comes with a $500 fine. Now, at the time of the crash, Woods failed multiple field sobriety tests and had two hydrocodone pills in his pocket. Woods also pled guilty to the careless driving citation.
13: Fox's Dana Marie McNichol outside the court in Stuart, Florida. Will President Trump attack Iran again? He warned of that if Iran targeted U.S. forces again following yesterday's round of American strikes. Well, Iran did, though most of the drones and missiles fired into Bahrain, Jordan, Kuwait, and the UAE were shot down. Treasury Secretary Scott Bessent tells Fox they'll also ramp up economic sanctions.
16: We all want this conflict to end, and the fastest way for the conflict to end is for no one to provide any support to this regime. We are going to sever every tie that they have from the outside world.
13: Tropical storm Edward has weakened to a depression, moving deeper into Texas the day after coming ashore near the Louisiana line.
17: But the threat is not over. Today is day two of Edward, and inland flooding is taking the headlines. We've had well over a foot of rain, and flash flood emergencies were triggered before the sun even came up.
13: Fox Weather's Britta Merwin in Port Arthur. 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
21: With partly to mostly sunny skies today, highs reach about 81. For tonight, clear to partly cloudy, lows at 58. The outlook into Thursday calls for some sunshine, a chance for some late day storms, highs of 83. Scattered storms expected Thursday night, low at 63. Mid 80s with partly sunny skies Friday. And that's your forecast. I'm weatherology meteorologist Paul Crombley. Get the latest weather updates online at MinnesotaDailyWeather.com. Right now, 64.
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1: You know, one of the biggest topics, probably one of the more important topics that we deal with right now are these data centers. And you know how I feel, both good and bad, about AI. And I've been making the case that we need to negotiate. And I understand if you are against these data centers, I understand, especially if you live in a rural community and you're like, I don't want my community changing. I live here for a reason. I like being out in the middle of nowhere. I totally get it. But if you are a community, a dying town or whatever, and you are not opposed to a data center, and I'm going to go through all of this, you need to negotiate. Instead of just saying no or just saying yes, negotiate. Saying yes is just as bad as saying no without negotiation. So I want to give you green, yellow, and red lights on the data center. And it's probably going to take me about an hour to go through this. So I'm going to take this hour and just talk about these data centers. What's true and what's not. And I'm going to give you the good, the bad, and the ugly. The green, I'm going to start there. And that means, yes, these things are true or mainly true, and you need to pursue them. All the way down to the red, which is, this is an out-and-out lie. Don't believe that. You're in a wild goose chase. But the green, you don't really need to go past the green. If you want reasons to not be for data centers, you just look at the things on my list here that I'm going to start with in the green and go, okay, well, those are pretty bad. But there is a solution to all of them. But let me give you the truth and the lies, the good, bad, and ugly of data centers in 60 seconds. First, good ranchers. When something says made in America, you know what that means. Somebody, you know, made a choice to tell you where it came from. They made a choice to grow it here or to make it here. You pick up a package of ground beef in a store, and that's harder to find. You don't find that right away. You find a, you know, product of the USA. That doesn't mean anything, really. Right now, that matters because an additional 300,000 metric tons of foreign beef is being allowed into the United States under a temporary lower tariff quota. That's an enormous amount of beef entering the market where American ranchers are already working hard to compete. 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Okay, so let me give you some things about data centers that are absolutely true. If you're skeptical about them, you need to check on every single one of these things. And I'm going to post this, and I'm going to give you a list of questions at the end that if you're thinking about a data center, you need to ask these questions, okay? But these are the document things. You know, if you're fighting a project on these grounds, you're standing on solid ground, okay? So let me give you first the claim. My electric bill is going up because of this. That's partially true. Partially true. And the honest version is stronger, I think, than the exaggerated one. The national electricity prices are up 42% over the last 5 years in places with the heaviest data center concentration. It's much worse than that. Between March 21 and March 2026, average residential rates rose about 94% in Washington, D.C., 74% in Maryland, 73% in Maine, 58% in New York. This is per Federal Energy Information Administration data, okay? So here's the honest thing. Yes, the data centers are a driver, but they are not the driver. In a commission study by the firm E3, and I full disclosure, paid for by the Data Center Coalition. They found roughly half of the recent capacity price spike came from load growth, mostly data centers, and roughly half came from power plant retirements. Now, we know this because we told you this when Biden was doing it. You know it to be true. You cannot shut down power plants and then have the same demand and even increased. And I told you at the time, there's going to be increased demand. You can't have that without your electricity rates rising. So, yes, in some places, data centers are driving that number, but they are a factor, not the factor. A bigger factor is, in some states, the power plants being shut down because of the Green New Deal. Okay. Lawrence Berkeley National Laboratory 2026 report points out equipment costs, an aging grid, state clean energy mandates, as well as other additional causes. Now, watch out for this number. You're going to hear people say near data centers say they're paying 267% more. No, that figure is a wholesale price increase, not a residential bill, okay? Supply costs are only about 30 to 50% of what shows up in your bill, the rest of transmission, distribution, and taxes. If you use the 267 number, you hear somebody use that 267% that's showing up on your bill, it's not showing up your bill, and you're on very weak ground. And you know if somebody says 267% my electricity bill, you know they don't know what they're talking about, okay? The strongest form of this argument, utilities got at least 700 gigawatts worth of new connection requests in 2025 alone. The entire United States consumed 477 gigawatts in 2023. So whatever you think of AI, a demand shock that size does not get absorbed without somebody paying for a new generation power plants and new wires. It is. The only question here is who pays for it. And that's why I say negotiate. If you don't negotiate, they're going to be built elsewhere. And then what's going to happen? You're going to get stuck with the bill. You need to negotiate for these things. Next one. They're going to stick the ratepayers with the bill for infrastructure. It's legitimate, and it's exactly what regulators are now scrambling to prevent, and what you should be scrambling to prevent. The mechanism people worry about is absolutely real. A utility builds substations, the lines, the generation to serve one enormous customer, but they spread that cost across everybody. Okay, no, it's called cost shifting. And this is the central fight in energy regulation right now. You're not shifting that

Consumer Ratepayer Protection Act in 26. South Dakota, SB 135 in March. Virginia's GS5 tariff requires large loads to cover 85% of transmission capacity cost during ramp-up. June 2026, the FERC ordered grid operators nationwide to justify their large load rules or change them. So more than 300 data centers are falling under these bills, and they were filed over 30 states in the first 6 weeks of 2026 alone. So that is good. You need to know, is your state part of those? I just read, if your state's not doing this, you're in trouble. You're in trouble. And the catch is, and it's a real one, is that even Virginia, they had a cost allocation reform on the books, and it still saw the regulators approve $11.24 in monthly increase for the typical residential customer in 2026. A tariff will help, but it's not a force field. So you need to ask this. Does my state have a large load tariff? If not, why is my county approving a project before my state has one? Okay? You gotta have that. Here's another one I had not heard, but it is disturbing. These data centers, the noise will be unbearable, is the claim. And it's true, and it is, from what I read, probably the most underrated impact of all of them. The cooling systems and the rooftop fans have to run 24/7. That is a constant low-frequency hum, not an occasional disturbance. The industrial diesel backup generators have measured at 85 decibels in the small end and up to 100 to 105 decibels for large units. That's jackhammers or, you know, jet noise overhead. World Health Organization guideline for community noise is around 50 decibels, and the generators are not purely theoretical. After a substation fire in Loudoun County, Virginia, which they just did this. I mean, of course, it's Loudoun County. Of course, they did this a foolish way. The data centers ran on backup diesel for multiple days straight. Residents said that it was continuous noise. There was diesel odor. And the complaints were flooding in, and they couldn't do anything about it, okay? Chronic noise exposure is associated with sleep disruption, elevated blood pressure, cardiovascular strain. With children, it's linked to reduced reading comprehension and learning. So the noise ordinance, and this is the one that almost always decides local cases, noise ordinance written for traffic and lawnmowers use A-rated decibels, which systematically undermeasure exactly the low frequency hum a data center produces. You're looking for the low frequency. If your county's ordinance is DBA only, the facility can legally be compliant and make your bedroom or your house absolutely unlivable if you're living next to it. Okay. The backup generators are going to pollute our air is the next one. Yeah. Yeah, and it's documented, and the numbers on that one are not small. Let me look at them. Diesel exhaust contains fine particulate matter and nitrogen oxides. The American Cancer Society links diesel exhaust to heart disease, lung disease, and cancer. These are not fringe findings. Assuming actual emissions run at just 10% of what is permitted, researchers estimate the generators could contribute about 14,000 asthma symptom cases and 13 to 19 premature deaths per year, with public health cost in the range of $220 to $300 million a year. Separate concern, because generators are permitted on annual limits, a facility can legally dump close to its entire year's allowance in just a few days during an outage. One researcher called that a health earthquake. Okay. Here's what you need to ask. Because there are these tier four emissions, and I'm trying to think of where this tier four emissions was done. I think it was in Memphis, and it's XAI installed more than 30 gas turbines for daily operations at its Colossus factory. Okay. So you need to ask, are these what you're proposing to build in our community? Are these tier four emissions related? How many hours a year can they run? Is there any on-site primary generation proposed now or later? Okay. Next, this one kills me, and I'm going to answer it, because this one is the craziest, and it's actually

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1: 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Okay.
0: So the charge is they get enormous tax breaks and create almost no jobs. That's true. Kind of. Okay. Hyperscale campus takes 2,400 to 5,000 workers to build. That's why the unions are now coming in and going, we need these jobs. Once it opens, however, it typically runs with somewhere between 25 and 50 permanent employees. Some estimates go to 200 for the largest sites, but the construction to permanent ratio is, you know, is not good either way. So here are the good jobs first. Good Jobs has now tracked these subsidies for over a decade now. They examined 11 major data center deals. They found taxpayers paid an average of $1.9 million in incentives per permanent job. The worst single case, North Carolina, you can thank your politicians. They gave Apple $321 million in incentives for 50 permanent jobs. That's about $6.4 million per job. Good Jobs First recommends capping the subsidies at $50,000 per job. I think that's insane. Why? Why? Why pay them anything? They are desperate. You should not be spending a single tax dollar on inviting these people in. They're desperate for places to build it. You should not. You fire your politicians if they're paying them to bring these things in. Your politicians be saying, well, we'll consider it. How much are you gonna pay us for it? Not we're going to pay you. No. No. Let's see. And this all comes down to negotiation. Okay. The difference in almost all of these things is negotiation. If you know what questions to ask and you are allowed to debate it and you come with a negotiating spirit, if you're coming just to shut it down and shout these facts, you're not going to get anything. And maybe that's your goal. And you have every right to that. Next one. They're going to take my land for the power lines. Kind of true. Data center companies generally can't use eminent domain directly. Utilities can. So if utilities are building transmission lines whose primary purpose by their own accounting is serving these facilities, it's going to get dicey. In Maryland, the 67-mile Piedmont Reliability Project has landowners posting signs reading "No eminent domain for corporate gain." This is really important. You should be strengthening these laws because you want to make sure eminent domain is never a problem, Pennsylvania Farm Bureau, 24,000 members voted unanimously to support a data center moratorium. Utilities in Georgia, Maryland, Virginia, Indiana, Pennsylvania, Ohio, Wisconsin are using threatening condemnation for these corridors. The legal question is now being tested. The Fifth Amendment allows for the takings of public use, and transmission lines have always qualified because utilities serve the public. Does that still hold when the line would exist for only one private customer? Kelo versus New London. Does anybody remember that? Read public use broadly, but 45 states passed reform laws after that to give landowners a stronger footing, because that case was a nightmare. One farmer's line captures it. Most of his neighbors told him there's no amount of money that would make them want the lines on their ground. And that's true. I don't want those lines on my property either. So if that's the way you feel, that's a good reason. Nope, they're not coming here. That's why you have to make sure your state has passed these strengthening laws for eminent domain. Nobody will tell us who's actually behind this project. Both true, and it's a process failure, and it's worth being angry about. They're moving through local approval under code names with non-disclosure agreements, you know, imposed on public officials, and with unlimited owner undisclosed. Wait, I want to know who it is. I want to know exactly who it is. We have to ask the right questions. I'm going to give you a few more of these, and then some of the ones that are absolutely false, and then the questions. And the point is, you can set your mind against it and it's your right. Or you can say, we need to negotiate. But one of the things you have to negotiate is for all of these things, to make sure none of this happens in your community. None of this can happen in anybody's community. And it all comes down to negotiation. All right, cozy earth. There's a point with certain things where they stop being available to the general public. You have the good towels that nobody's allowed to use, that chair that has somehow become your chair. Damn right. And if somebody in your family steals your favorite pillow, you will eventually get it back. Diplomatically, if possible. 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
18: With partly to mostly sunny skies today, highs reach about 81. For tonight, clear to partly cloudy, lows at 58. The outlook into Thursday calls for some sunshine, a chance for some late day storms, highs of 83. Scattered storms expected Thursday night, low at 63. Mid-80s with partly sunny skies Friday. And that's your forecast. I'm weatherology meteorologist Paul Trombley. Get the latest weather updates online at MinnesotaDailyWeather.com. Right now, 64.
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0: So I'm talking about data centers and the things that are true and not true about data centers. And I have to tell you, doing my homework on this and doing research on this, There's a lot of stuff that is true about data centers that is really, really bad that you need to be aware of. If you're all for them, you need to be aware. Now, I remember, I'm a guy who keeps getting yelled at because I'm just recklessly for data centers. No, I'm not. No, I am not. I am for negotiating. And unless you have values like, and I think this is perfectly acceptable, we live out in the middle of nowhere for a reason. Our town likes our town being really, really small, and we're perfectly fine with everything else. We'll fend for ourselves. If that's your county, I completely understand that. I live in a town like that. I live in a town like that, and I get it, okay? So there are reasonable things to be to say, I don't want a data center. And there are some of these things that I told you just now. I just gave you the worst of the worst, and I'm going to move into the yellow zone. I just gave you red. Like, these things are true, and they're bad, and you must solve them before your town says yes, because a lot of places that have already said yes, they weren't negotiating. And so now they're getting stuck with all of this bad stuff. You have to negotiate and know what you're getting into. And you can, and it can turn out to be really good. And somebody just asked me, Glenn, would you put a data center on your ranch? Well, my ranch is on the side of a mountain, and it's in the middle of a national forest. So I don't think they could build one there in the first place. But honestly, if I had land that was big enough that they could build a data center on, yeah, I would. I would. And here's why. Because, no, let me rephrase that. Would I build it there? I would consider it. Not yes, I would. I would consider it because I would negotiate hardball. Do I want that sitting on my land? No. But if I could negotiate that I and my neighbors will never have property tax, we will have the best schools, we'll always have roads, and in my small town, I would say, you know what, I'll put it here, but you generate free power for my whole town because it's not that big. You generate free power. Everyone gets free power. Yeah, I'd do that. I'd put it on my land. I absolutely would. But it would come at a very high cost. So when you're saying, not my neighborhood, well, yeah, I'd put it in mine. I would put it on my own land. But it's such a cost that it would be worth it. And that's why I'm saying you got to negotiate. You may say, I'll never have it. And that's perfectly fine. But don't reject it out of hand over something that may or may not be true or can be negotiated away where you could benefit outrageously. The problem that you're hearing about some of these towns that have already built data centers, and now I'm starting to have this problem. Yeah, because your state most likely didn't negotiate. Your local people, they probably did a tax abatement. The dumbest thing I've ever heard. We're going to give you free tax. You won't have to pay taxes if you build it here. Why would you do that? Bad politicians. So now some towns are paying for it in the worst way. Don't be one of those towns. Let me quickly, because I'm going to post all these at glennbeck.com, and they're all the good, bad, and the ugly about data centers. And most of them are ugly because that's what everybody's arguing about. So I want you to know what's true and what's not. And the ones that are true are real worth examining. Tier 2 are the yellow ones. These are dependent strictly on each specific project because people negotiated or didn't negotiate. It'll drain our water. The honest answer is depends on the cooling system. And you have to ask which one. And I go into which one. Closed loop cooling or evaporative cooling. You have to know which one. So data centers draining water. Yep, that's one design. The other one doesn't. Okay, and I give you all of the ins and outs on that. My well water went bad after they broke ground. This one is really, really hard because nobody really has evidence. You didn't check your water beforehand. So we don't have anything to measure it against. And this is not about the data center. This is about the construction. And there are a couple of towns that this has happened, and it looks to be really, really bad. But it's heavy earthwork, and that does happen. And if you have a shallow aquifer, it's going to push some of that sediment down into your water, and that's bad. Okay, so you have to know that in advance. You have to have you know, restrictions on everything that you can. You have to negotiate on everything. There's a bombshell investigation from Rolling Stone and the Food and Environment Reporting Network that talks about Morrow County. Amazon is using water that is already contaminated with industrial agricultural fertilizer runoff to cool down its ultra-hot servers. When that contaminated water hits Amazon's sizzling equipment, it partially evaporates, but all the nitrate pollution stays behind. That means the water leaving Amazon's data centers will be even more concentrated with pollutants than when it went in. And it looks to be true, but again, you have to know these things. It will tank my property value. Yeah. Is location, location, location. And I give you all of the reasons why and how far you have to be away from one, et cetera, et cetera. It'll be good for our schools. That's one thing. I can't say that's true, but it's not true either. It depends on the negotiation. These are the things that you need to know will not hold up. Living near a data center will give me cancer from the radiation. No, not true. The honest version of this, the EMF concern, in 2001, the WHO's International Agency for Research on Cancer classified ELF magnetic fields as a possible carcinogen group 2B. Do you know what also is a possible carcinogen in category 2B? Pickled vegetables and aloe vera. So, could it give you cancer? Yes. So could aloe vera. So could eating pickled vegetables. It's waterless technology and uses no water at all. That's false. It's false. One AI question uses a whole bottle of water. That is also largely false. It used to be that way. It's not that way. The data center is a secret government surveillance facility. No. Not yet. They'll cause blackouts and my lights will go out. Overstated, but could be. And again, it's all in the negotiation. So let me take a quick break and I'm going to come back and give you the questions you should be asking. You have a hearing in your town. Here are the questions you should be asking about the data centers that will get the right information. All of this, by the way, is going to be available at glennbeck.com. We continue with just that last segment here in just a second. First, American financing. 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
18: With partly to mostly sunny skies today, highs reach about 81. For tonight, clear to partly cloudy, lows at 58. The outlook into Thursday calls for some sunshine, a chance for some late day storms, highs of 83. Scattered storms expected Thursday night, low at 63. Mid-80s with partly sunny skies Friday. And that's your forecast. I'm weatherology meteorologist Paul Trombley. Get the latest weather updates online at MinnesotaDailyWeather.com. Right now, 64.
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0: You know, which direction things are going, and then things that are absolutely not true. And in the end, I've got about, 10, 12, 15 questions here. And I'm not going to go through all of them, but you have to know about cooling. You have to know about the water source. You have to ask about the noise, the generators, on-site generation, the taxes that they're going to pay, the jobs, how many jobs, the grid costs, the contract term, the transmission, the setbacks, the baseline, the disclosure, the expansion. All of those things are what you need to know, and I have all of the questions that you need to ask. So this leaves you, if you're a hard no, the strongest ground you have is the noise and the diesel emissions and the subsidy per job, eminent domain, you know, for transmission lines, and the secrecy of the approval process. Okay? These are already documented and they win. Okay? Drop the radiation argument and all of that stuff because it's, I mean, it's just stupid. You don't need it. If you're unsure, the technology isn't viable for you, and you're unsure that it should be there, what you need to find out is the variables. Two facilities identical size can produce opposite outcomes for a community depending on the cooling, the design, the abatement systems, the setbacks, the noise limits, the wires, everything, everything. So that's why you need to be informed. And it is not, you know, if your family's experience is bad, it most likely is not the development agreement that's coming from the corporations. It's because your politicians did a really bad job on the development agreement. They missed everything. You need to insist that everything is in writing because there are some bad things that have happened already, and it's because of, I think, bad politicians. They're giving the store away. And this is your right. You either do it or don't do it. And I think there's good reasons not to do it, and there's good reasons to do it. But if we're going to do it, can we make sure that it's not because it's Chinese propaganda? Can we do these things on real reasons in your community? Because most of this that you're seeing online, a lot of it is coming from China. It's propaganda made to look like it's coming from here. And look, if you still decide, no, I don't want it, that's fine. Just make sure it's you're not being convinced because of Chinese propaganda. Do your own homework. Because this is a really important thing we have to decide. And, you know, how America decides is how our future is going to be. And whatever America decides is what America decides. And it's everybody's right to decide one way or another. Now, speaking of that, we may not get a jury decision at all. And not because they are they're hung, but because apparently yesterday, we just found out about 20 minutes ago, somebody was standing outside while the jury was coming out, and they had, I don't know, some videos or something about one of the jurors, and apparently it appears as though this was a threat to one of the jurors, and it's coming from one of Clancy's fans. So a supporter of hers apparently was trying to affect the jury pool with threats. Now, that person is pleading not guilty, and she said, that's not what it is. I'm just a true crime junkie. Maybe. What does the Post say about this? Because the Post seemed to have the clearest reporting on this, Jason.
5: Give us a little bit, Glenn, to pull that up, because I want to read directly from it. But we're going to get here in just a little bit.
0: Okay. Because this is just a breaking news story now. Apparently this happened yesterday, but now it's just being reported. And what will happen is, if that is true, the judge could come out and say, you know, sorry, the jury's been tainted. Somebody felt threatened one way or another. And it could be a mistrial. It would be very, very bad. Very bad. So it's par for the course in America. Do you have the story yet? Jason? Apparently not. Okay, we'll give you the story here in just a little while. It'll probably be in about a half an hour or so, because I've got somebody coming up who is one of my favorite guests. I absolutely love this guy, John Ronson. If you don't know who John Ronson is, he's a journalist. And he writes about weird stuff. I mean, he wrote about conspiracy theories long time ago, and what's true, what's not. And he goes and he investigates himself, and he always, I think, is shocked by what he finds. This one, he's just written a book called The Castle, and his job is to go out and go, what's wrong with men? Men are changing, and it's not a good thing. It's not healthy for society. What are the men in our society okay? Wait until you hear the journey he went on. It's a wild story. The name of the book is The Castle. John Ronson is going to be with us here in just a second. Adventures in a World of Unraveling Men. It was released yesterday. And I've read probably the first two or three chapters, and I had a hard time putting the book down. It's really, really good. So that's coming up. And then we'll also get into, Jason, do you have that headline?
5: Yeah, so this is from the New York Post, and they're pulling from an interview or comments that she made from CT Insider. So they're saying that she is a crime junkie, quote unquote, Anne Clancy supporter, she revealed in an interview with CT Insider. The New York Post had a few more details about, they said when cops approached Light, she was adamant she was filming jurors, but rather waiting to see if Lindsay Clancy would come out of the building. But when cops looked inside her phone, they found a video of jurors walking out in her deleted folder.
0: Well, maybe she took them and then deleted them because she didn't want to keep them. I mean, this is going to be hard. It's going to be a hard one. Well, I mean, what is true anymore? Gosh, what is true anymore? More in just a second. John Ronson joins me next.

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6: With partly to mostly sunny skies today, highs reach about 81. For tonight, clear to partly cloudy, lows at 58. The outlook into Thursday calls for some sunshine, a chance for some late-day storms, highs of 83. Scattered storms expected Thursday night, low at 63. Mid-80s with partly sunny skies Friday. And that's your forecast. I'm weatherology meteorologist Paul Trombley. Get the latest weather updates online at minnesotadailyweather.com. Right now, 64.
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7: Deliberating Lindsey Clancy's fate for a fifth day. I'm Dave Anthony, Fox News. And as that happens in court at the murder trial in Massachusetts, they are considering whether Lindsey Clancy is guilty of killing her three children or they're going to go with her insanity defense and not guilty. Meanwhile, as that case goes on, Tiger Woods admits he's guilty in court this morning in Florida in a DUI case related to his March car crash.
8: Mr. Woods admitted to his actions. He admitted to driving, reckless driving.
7: Now, that's Tom Backerdahl, the prosecutor.
9: The golfer can't drive for 5 years. Part of the sentence imposed in Martin County, Florida, as well as fines and court fees, attorneys for Woods and the prosecution reaching agreement on a plea deal, Tiger pleading no contest on charges of reckless driving and refusal to submit to a lawful test. He also pled guilty to a careless driving citation. The golf legend has been involved in at least four major crashes over the years.
7: That's Fox's Frank Lanza. When will the Iranian people rise up and fight? President Trump asked that on Truth Social for more U.S. attacks and more Iranian retaliation.
10: U.S. airstrikes pummeled Iranian targets near the Strait of Hormuz. Iranian forces fired missiles and drones at U.S. allies, including Jordan and Kuwait. American officials say there are no casualties from those Iranian strikes, but Tehran is accusing the U.S. of killing civilians who had gathered at a wedding party. The renewed attacks marks the first escalation of fighting since July. President Trump has focused on ramping up economic pressure on Iran, arguing the country's economy is on the brink of collapse.
11: That's Fox's Jared Halpern at the White House. Oil prices are inching up this morning. WTI is over 90 bucks a barrel after a spike up the last couple of days. 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
20: 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The Leech Lake Division of Resource Management has announced the hunting and trapping season dates and limits. Big game season started. White-tailed deer hunting is open until January 18th, 2027 for band members with a two-tag limit and until December 31st for non-band members with a one-tag limit. Black bear season runs through October 31st with a limit of one. Chronic wasting disease testing will occur this fall, and hunters should avoid harvesting adult does. Small game and bird seasons also began yesterday, with specific limits. More information is available at the Leech Lake Band Facebook page. 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
5: North Country Weather.
6: Bright sunshine expected today, with daytime highs approaching 81. Winds out of the north, around 5 miles per hour. Clear skies again tonight, lows level off around 58. Mainly sunny skies tomorrow. Chance of thunderstorms, highs level off around 83. That's your forecast. I'm Weatherology Meteorologist Paul Trombley. Get the latest weather updates online at MinnesotaDailyWeather.com. Right now, it's 69 degrees.
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2: John Ronson is one of my favorite authors. 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He's a journalist. He's a filmmaker. His titles are So You've Been Publicly Shamed, an amazing book, The Psychopath Test, and Them, Adventures with Extremists. Two of his books, Men Who Stare at Goats and Frank, have been adapted into feature-length films. His TED Talks have 30 million views plus. 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He's a regular contributor to This American Life, and he lives in New York, and he's joining us here in a second because he just came out with a book they just started reading a couple of days ago, and I've got to tell you, I'm bummed I'm as busy as I am because I got to get some sleep, man. And I started reading it, and it is so crazy. And it's about men, the unraveling of men. And it is, I don't know what the hell is happening. And that's what he went out to try to find out. What is happening with men, and can this unraveling be reversed? And he starts with the name of the book, The Castle. He starts into this crazy-ass story. I'm going to have him tell you in just a second. You're going to love this. John Ronson is next in 60 seconds. Well, thank God fall is almost here. We've had enough of walking outside and feeling like somebody opened the door of a pizza oven. I honestly, being in Texas, that's what you feel like. You're standing in a pizza oven. It's cooler in Africa. Anyway, give me the first cold night, an open window, a cold bedroom, and a warm bed because, you know, I'll be able to sleep. My father used to say, good sleeping weather. We lived in Seattle. We grew up in Seattle, and it was always good sleeping weather in Seattle. Cold is the best sleeping, and that's where Cozy Earth really shines. 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John, always good to talk to you. This is a crazy book.
3: It is, right? It's a delight to be here. Thank you for that fulsome introduction. And yes, this is a crazy-ass story.
2: you start in, because this is your son. This is your only son, right?
3: Yes.
2: And your son calls you and says, hey, I think if I'm not mistaken, he texts you a location and a picture of him in this location because he's like, just in case you need to find a body later, I'm a little concerned of where we've ended up. And so he tells you the story and you go and investigate. And it's, tell the story. This is the opening chapter. Tell the story.
3: Sure. Okay, so this is a story that crashed unannounced into my life. I'm asleep and I wake up and there's a series of texts from my son. So I read the last text first, and I guess I can't swear, so I will paraphrase the last text. He was swearing in fear. He texted something like, it's okay, that was very frightening, but we left and we're okay now. So then I frantically, read all the other texts, and it turns out that him and three friends have been invited to a party being held by a stranger that one of them had met earlier that week on Tinder. So they drive to the stranger's house. It's in the forests of Connecticut. And they pull up. And this guy's house is a massive newly built castle with towers and turrets, way too many turrets. This would be ostentatious even by Count Dracula standards.
2: I looked it up, man. I saw the... It's crazy. It's nuts. Yeah.
3: Think ostentatious Gothic castle, but then times that by 10.
2: And it's in a normal neighborhood. If I'm not mistaken, you're driving down the road and it's generally normal and then this appears.
3: It's like ranch home, unbelievable castle, ranch home.
2: And they can't figure out why they can't sell the place. But anyway, I digress. Go ahead.
3: So they cross the drawbridge and enter the grand banqueting hall to discover that there's no party. There's just a small number of equally bewildered looking young people standing awkwardly around. So the castle owner comes out and they say to him, "I'm sorry, but where's the party?" And he said, "Oh no, I've invited you here for another reason. I want you all to take part in my reality show." So they said, "What's the name of your reality show?" He said, "It's called 101 Princesses." So they said, "What's the core concept?" He said, "I'm the king. I'm looking for my queen. I've got 101 princesses to choose from." And then he said, "Go downstairs to my basement costume room, put on some princess costumes." He said this to the women in my son's party, "and then come back upstairs." So they went downstairs.
2: Okay, stop. Did you have a son at this point? I'm looking at my son and saying, what the hell is wrong with you and your friends? That's right. When you turn around and you leave. What's yes. happening?
3: Definitely poor choice. And I was I was asleep and oblivious while all of this happened. I was unable to help.
2: Right.
3: So. So I guess poor choice number one was not turning around when they got to the great iron gates.
2: Right.
3: Poor choice number two was going down to the basement and dressing up as princesses. I've got to say, though, if they had turned around, I wouldn't have a book to write about. So, in a way, his recklessness at least gave me... And in fact, that becomes part of the story about how... Hopefully, I'll get onto that in a second.
2: Yeah.
3: So they go downstairs. The women put on princess outfits. They go back upstairs. A videographer appears. Filming begins, but they become... It becomes pretty clear pretty quickly that this isn't a real reality show. Partly because the videographer was also had this other duty, which was cutting up meat for the castle owner. He had this huge slab of meat and was just giving it pieces to the castle owner. None of the meat was offered to the princesses. So they were kicked out after they refused to participate in 101 Princesses. But it's not a good idea to invite a journalist's son. In fairness, my son was the plus one. But still, it's not a great idea to invite a journalist's son to your forbidden castle of mysteries.
2: Right. By the way, he's leaving an awful lot of color out. But this is, again, just the first chapter. In the same chapter, he now goes and is like, "Hey, dude, what's the deal?" And this is when it really, again, first chapter, when it really gets weird.
3: Yes. So I go to the castle. By the way, I'm just out of hospital. I think part of the reason why I went to the castle was because I just had major surgery. And I thought, you know what? You know, I felt like life was passing me by. Like, I only have purpose in my life when I tell stories. So I felt desperate to go to this castle and, you know, fill my life with storytelling because that's better than major surgery. Which meant that I was like, God, every time I moved in the wrong way, it would tear at my surgery scar. Mm. And I'd like let out a shriek down his castle corridors like Quasimodo at Notre Dame. So I'm like walking around the castle, moving in the wrong way, kind of going, asking him to explain what was going on. So he says a couple of unwise things about how he brings women to the castle and adapts them to his lifestyle and so on. Then he clearly regrets saying unwise things to a journalist, because he gets out a piece of paper for me to sign and it's an NDA. So I say no. And so he puts the NDA back.

0: a friend of his who's trying to solve things, who's this older guy who's like, I just want to protect him, and you don't really know. I mean, John, you've been to the Bohemian Grove, okay? You were like, this is all nonsense, and you go and you're watching it, and you had to think to yourself, this is crazy when you're watching it. You've done so many crazy things. What was going through your mind with this thing? I mean, this is one of the weirdest stories I've ever heard. And again, it's chapter one.
1: Yeah, no, I was kind of freaking out because I've never had a death threat before. He did temper down the death threats after a while. At one point, he texted me to say, if you take my murder friends out for dinner, I'll Venmo you the money. So he was softening his threats at that point. But I was just thinking, like, what the hell is going on? And I started talking to some of the women who'd been to the castle, and I pieced together the story. It seemed that this guy wanted to be Hugh Hefner at what is the worst moment in human history to be Hugh Hefner. You can't lord it over your princesses in your castle.
0: It's never really been a good thing to be Hugh Hefner, but this is the absolute, you are right, the wrong time to try.
1: Yeah. Because all the women just immediately spoke to me, you know, it was all, and, you know, he was constantly getting thwarted. My son and his friends wouldn't take part in 101 Princesses. I heard he would like chase women around the castle for sex and would constantly be getting thwarted. So I just thought, this is kind of funny, actually. Like, on one level, there's nothing immediately resonant about his story, being a story about the difficulties of luring women to a harlot in your castle in the post-Me-Too age. But then I thought, you know what? There's some weird resonances that he's a man out of time. He's a man who's finding out that he can't do the things that he used to do. And I thought, you know what? There's a lot of men like that now, more sympathetic men men who used to enjoy, you know, derive structure and meaning from factory work or office work. And now all of those old structures are crumbling. And instead, they're being forced to become content creators because that's like the only option open to them. So the book becomes about other stories about people like that while I continue to investigate life at the castle, which is very weird.
0: Very weird. But you write about Greg Chisholm, who was a top lawn care influencer on YouTube. Even that world just fell apart and flew apart.
1: Yeah, because he was chasing the algorithms like so many people do. He was the lawn care goat. He was YouTube's first and greatest lawn care influencer. He would turn up at lawn care conventions and it was like Rihanna had turned up. People were like, oh my God, it's Greg Chisholm. But unfortunately, he decided to chase the algorithms more and more. YouTube were encouraging him to make more and more what they called WTF content. So he started bringing his young daughters into the videos and he was doing these skits with his young daughters. And it just got weirder and weirder and weirder. All he was doing was following YouTube's incentive structure, but it ended up, to cut a long story short, with him and his two daughters doing skits where they're all dressed as babies and eating pacifiers. This is the kind of story that if you come to it at the end and you see a guy and his two daughters dressed as babies with pacifiers in their mouths, you're thinking, what the hell? But what I love about this story is that I'm with him every step of the way, and every decision he makes, you can disagree with some of them, but they make perfect sense. But in following...
0: At the time,
1: yeah. But in following YouTube's incentive structure, he ends up in this extreme place which ended up ruining his life. So that's a look at the sort of false promise of these new structures that men are trying to fill their lives with.
0: So, I mean, we've gone from the Marlboro man to, you know, a guy with his daughters dressed as a baby with pacifiers in his mouth.
1: Speaking of the Marlboro man, by the way, I interviewed a guy who specializes in playing doofuses in TV ads. I'm sure you've noticed that when you turn on the TV these days, the ads are full of men who can't do anything right and have to be constantly bailed out by their exasperated wives. And I interviewed an actor who specializes in playing doofuses on TV. He's one of the only men in my book who's actually thriving. He said to me... he said to me that he had to do an advert for Shoal, the insoles people, and he's walking down the street and he puts on a very comfortable

0: pair of insoles, and then he starts galloping like a horse down the street, and he had to look doofusy for that. So I said to him 50 years ago, you had the Marlborough man being stoical and masculine on a horse, and now you have to be the horse. And he was like, yep. So
1: So
0: that's the thing.
1: I'm going to take a quick break and I want to come back. So what did you find? Is there any way to go back? What are the things that we need to be aware of as men? I mean, I think the story of the lawn care guy, just don't follow the algorithm. Never chase the algorithm. It always ends badly. Don't chase the algorithm. But I'd love to hear what you, because you started the investigation. If you're looking for a Manosphere book, or, a book about, incels or something, this is not the book. You focused on, or not the guy at the beginning, ordinary people that just have found themselves lost.
0: Yeah, adrift in
1: Right.
0: a world they don't understand anymore.
1: So I want to come back in a minute and get, some sort of perspective on this. What did you learn through all of this? We'll do that in 60 seconds. First, let me tell you about real estate agents I trust. There are very few things that are more dangerous than a man who has watched, four YouTube videos and suddenly he can rewire the house. 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
1: So, did you find people who, men who are channeling all of this, I don't know, emptiness or whatever, and they've come into a successful reinvention, or
0: Sure.
1: go ahead.
0: Well, yeah, like I interview men who are making money being anti-woke influencers. And right now, when I wrote Saving so Public Shame 10 years ago, the people with the power were on the left, and that's all changed since Elon Musk took over X and the left fragmented into places like Blue Sky. And so I look at the anti-woke influencer world, and the influencers would freely admit to me that every time they do a nuanced interview, they lose money. Every time they get somebody with extreme content, they make money.
1: Correct.
0: So a little bit like my lawn care influencer having to dress up as a baby because that's what the algorithms told him to. The anti-woke world, I think, are becoming more and more vociferous culture warriors. And I think that is, some culture wars are good, some culture wars are bad, but basically what I see are these guys just sort of prodding away at each other down here, fighting and fighting and fighting while the tech billionaires are getting richer and richer and richer and are living off all of that. And so part of my book is a kind of screed against succumbing to culture wars because that's not That's because I don't like using words like enemy, but the real enemy, I think, are these billionaires who are prodding at our resentments and just making money out of
1: I
0: us.
1: think the algorithm, anybody who is pushing the algorithms and they know exactly what they're doing, I think they're really bad people. So is there a way to reverse this? Is there a way, what advice do you have for our culture?
0: Well, this is the crisis of structure and purpose. I went to the castle because I was just out of hospital and I was desperate for some purpose in my life. My castle owner was desperate for purpose in his life, and that's why he was inviting all of these women to his castle to take part in his skeevy fake reality show. So this is a crisis of purpose. A lot of people are losing their purpose in life. A lot of people are isolated. You know, the statistic is that there's more than 7 million men in America who aren't only unemployed, they aren't even looking for jobs. They've just bowed out. So some people are responding to these changes by folding in on themselves and isolating. Others are responding by lashing out in increasingly disinhibited ways. And I think you see that at the extreme end of the anti-woke world and so on. And I think the solution to isolation and a lack of purpose is to go out, is to find structure in your life, is to find purpose, is to do good, is not to isolate and, you know, and lose yourself down these algorithms, because that just leads to horror. And we're also coming to it. You know, 39% of Americans now identify as content creators. This is such
1: Holy cow.
0: I know.
1: That is terrifying. John, thank you. John Ronson, the name of the book is The Castle. John Ronson is the author. And by the way, I know you're living in New York, so I can say this. It's not hospital. I didn't go to hospital. I went to the hospital. You're an American now. Speak American. You're in America. John Ronson, The Castle. Get it. All right. 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Dogs have absolutely no respect for time. They don't care if you have a meeting in 10 minutes. They don't care. They don't care that it's 5:30 in the morning. 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If there's a walk, the walk should happen right now. 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
18: 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The Leech Lake Division of Resource Management has announced the hunting and trapping season dates and limits. Big game season started. Whitetail deer hunting is open until January 18th, 2027 for band members with a two-tag limit and until December 31st for non-band members with a one-tag limit. Black bear season runs through October 31st with a limit of one. Chronic wasting disease testing will occur this fall, and hunters should avoid harvesting adult does. Small game and bird seasons also began yesterday, with specific limits. More information is available at the Leech Lake Band Facebook page. 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
20: North Country weather.
21: Bright sunshine expected today, with daytime highs approaching 81. Winds out of the north, around 5 miles per hour. Clear skies again tonight. Lows level off around 58. Mainly sunny skies tomorrow. Chance of thunderstorms. Highs level off around 83. That's your forecast. I'm weatherology meteorologist Paul Trombley. Get the latest weather updates online at MinnesotaDailyWeather.com. Right now, it's 69 degrees.
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1: Welcome to the Glenn Beck Program. I want to talk to you about something that happened, last night. The House passed a resolution denouncing socialism. 200 to 20 to 192. But the vote that mattered came hours earlier, and it was procedural. And almost nobody outside of the building noticed. Five Republicans, angry about how their own leadership handled a shutdown deal, voted against the rule. the housekeeping measure that lets a bill reach the floor, okay? The rule was going to fail. Then two Democrats voted for it. Jared Golden of Maine, Marie, I think it's Glusenkamp, Perez of Washington. 210 to 208. Now, the Democratic leader, he put out a joint statement along with his whip in the caucus chair, calling this a significant breach of trust that necessitates serious responses, and referred the two of them to the Caucus Rules Committee. A congressman from California told Axios he loves it, that they have to draw a bright line and kick some ass, or this will become the new norm. So in other words, fall in line. Fall in line. This is such a grotesque day in Washington. Understand what this punishment is for. This is not for the socialism vote. Golden and Glusenkamp Perez, which is the weirdest damn hyphenated name I've ever heard, both say they voted for the rule because it carried a bill that Golden wrote to protect Maine lobstermen. She has fishermen in her district, and Golden is retiring in a seat that he was never supposed to hold. He said it would be absurd for leadership to expect him to vote against his own bill. But you know what? It's happened before. The party has an argument. Rules votes are team votes, and both parties enforce that. Well, should they? Honestly. I'm so tired of this game. So the resolution was a messaging exercise with a Republican voter ID bill stapled to it, which is what most Democrats say they were voting against, a non-binding resolution that doesn't change one law in the country. I suspect they didn't want to be on the record to have to vote against socialism. So all of that is true, however. And 192 members of Congress still could not find a way to say no to socialism. That's pretty amazing. Now, put that next to what everybody in Washington already assumes about November. I assume it's not going to go well. Democrats need 3 seats to take the House. The generic ballot that's been running 6 or 7 points their way has been running that way most of the summer. But it's generic. You know, when you actually have to look at people and when you say, you know, I want to change and I'd rather have a generic Democrat. You could go, okay, I like the, but when you put a name and a face to it, you're like, not that one. I like the generic one. Okay, and that happens on both sides. The Senate is harder because, you know, the math is different, but it is on the table. And the reason is not socialism. Pew just asked voters in July what they would most want to hear about, and it was prices. People ask which party they trust on the economy, and it's 37 to 36. So it's a coin flip. A coin flip is a catastrophe if you're in power. People are tired, and they want normal. I read that from Ben Shapiro, and he's right. They want normal. And I thought, oh, my gosh, are we in trouble? Let me tell you a story. We've been here before. 1920, this country was wrung out in a way that, you know, makes us look coddled right now. A war, then a flu that killed more, you know, than the war. Strikes, bombs in the mail, riots, prices that were eating a paycheck alive. You know, socialism and progressivism gone wild. So a newspaper man from Ohio runs for president. He sits on the front porch in Marion, and he let the country come to him. And he gave him a word. And he said, look, here's what Americans are looking for. They're not looking for heroics right now. They're looking for healing. They're looking for normalcy. Now, everybody made fun of him at the time. They're like, you're making that word up. There's no such word as normalcy. And there is. I mean, it's, you know, it's a math word, honestly. He said, I look it up. I looked it up in my dictionary and it's there. And it is. Normalcy is not a political word. It's a math word. It shows up in a dictionary of mathematics in the 1850s. And in geometry, normal is a line standing at a right angle. Normalcy meant the state of being square, as in square. Latin root is means carpenter square, okay? So the most famous political promise of the 20th century came out of a toolbox. Normalcy. It's a square, okay? He won 60%, biggest landslide anyone had ever seen, okay? In that same November, nearly a million Americans, one voter in 30, cast a ballot for a socialist. And that socialist was sitting in federal prison in Atlanta serving 10 years for giving a speech. He couldn't campaign. You know, his campaign buttons had his convict number on them, printed on the campaign. You know, same country, same election. Largest landslide in American history for calm. And a million votes go for a man in prison denim. Oof. Here's what we need to take from this. Exhaustion is not moderation. And I think that's what we keep getting wrong. A tired country does not move to the center. It just moves away. And it moves away in any direction that's open. That's the problem. That's 2020. You were sick of the noise. You were sick of the politics, the back and forth, blah, blah, blah. So you voted in the quiet man in the basement. You know, I'm tired of all of this stuff. I want normalcy. Just want to go back to normal. So you voted for the guy in the basement. And you got mandates and closures and a school year that never came back. A border you didn't recognize. Then we were exhausted again. 2024. Same voters, same exhaustion, opposite door, because it was the open. And I fear it's going to be the same thing in 2026, unless something changes. Because they're not going for philosophy or ideology. They're going for rest. You know, when a man doing math in a grocery store, when he's doing the math in the grocery store, he's not being... That's not propaganda. He's not being propagandized, okay? He's doing math, and his arithmetic is right. And no microphone, no propaganda beats arithmetic. Not mine, not a cable news networks, not the president's, nobody. You can be entirely right about the direction of the country and still lose to a receipt from the grocery store. And I think that's what's happening. What you can argue with is the assumption that the vote only registers the receipt. It doesn't. It doesn't. It hands over the calendar. It hands the gavels, the committees, the judges, and those who don't come back for 2 years, and sometimes 20 years. Because you're voting for normalcy just like you did with Joe Biden, and we all said that's not normal. And then we voted for normalcy with Donald Trump, and it hasn't been normal. I've liked it, but it hasn't been normal. Now you're going to do the same thing, and you're going to vote for normalcy, which, have you looked at the candidates? They're Marxists. That's not normal. You're not voting normal back in. Normal isn't a mood. You're voting in a program. The gender fights in your daughter's locker room. The masks and the closures. And the men who told you 6 feet was science and then told you in meeting notes that were classified. No, that's not science at all. DEI written into the hiring of the company where your son just applied. That's what you're getting. That's not normal. A foreign policy where important decisions get made at a conference in Davos by people who have never stood for an election anywhere on the planet. That's not a warning about the future. It's a receipt from 5 years ago. And it's still in the drawer. Do you remember it? Do you remember it? And Republicans, you don't get a pass. Five Republicans nearly killed your own anti-socialism vote on Tuesday because you were angry about a shutdown of negotiation. You can't tell the country that the stakes are civilizational and then hold your own vote hostage over a scheduling grievance. Everybody's listening, and they're listening to hear anyone who is saying what they actually believe. And then I'm listening to see, are they doing it? Are they still saying that behind closed doors? And that vote said you don't. Harding was the president. He became president after saying they're voting for normalcy, and they did. Normalcy came off a Carpenter's Square. But a square is not a place. You can't go back to a place. And any man who promises you, you know, that he's going to take you back to that place is selling you something. And he's selling you something he doesn't have. Nobody does. Harding was dead in 2 years. His administration became synonymous for corruption. A square is a tool. You hold the work up against the square and you find out, is that level and is that true? We have one. It's a few pages long. And it starts with, all men are created equal and endowed by their creator. The other square we have starts with, we the people. That's our square. Nobody's holding it up to see if it's normal, if there's normalcy there. Is it square? Is it true? Nobody's doing that. Every one of these fights, the resolution, the punishment, the vote in November, is a piece of work someone is holding up to the light and telling you, it looks straight to me. It looks straight. I know it because I feel it every day. God, I'd love to go back to normal. I don't even know what that is anymore. We're never going back there. We can't. We can't. And the reason we can't is because we won't get our square out and check to see what's true and what's not. More in a minute. Burn a launcher. Some decisions should not have to be made, you know, in half a second. But that's exactly what can happen when somebody, you know, threatens you or your family. Your heart is pounding. Adrenaline is flooding your system. 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
33: North Country weather.
21: Bright sunshine expected today with daytime highs approaching 81. Winds out of the north around 5 miles per hour. Clear skies again tonight. Lows level off around 58. Mainly sunny skies tomorrow. Chance of thunderstorms. Highs level off around 83. That's your forecast. I'm weatherology meteorologist Paul Trombley. Get the latest weather updates online at MinnesotaDailyWeather.com. Right now, it's 69 degrees.
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35: I mean, it's quite interesting.
1: I mean, should we start with what's happening in Canada?
35: We have been asked to lay off the memes as Americans.
1: And I know whenever you ask somebody, you know, a whole society that just loves to do memes, that mainly that's like 40% of everybody's life is just either creating or looking at memes. Yeah, I know that's exactly what we're going to do. So Carney gets up in front of the Canadians yesterday and he says this.
35: And when the Americans stop doing memes, stop throwing shade, stop trying to be tough, and start being serious about having those discussions, we can have those discussions. But it's not constructive.
1: As Jason pointed out a minute ago, that's not the actual. Can you get the actual video, please? The actual video is not that one. That isn't that the altered video? Do we have that one, Matt?
0: and start being serious about having those discussions, we can have those discussions. But it's not constructive. But that's their democracy.
1: Got Donald Trump standing behind him with a pipe doing, you know, My Heart Will Go On. I mean, the memes were relentless yesterday. Relentless. And I don't think relentless enough. Show the one with the mangina. It shows Carney, a cartoon Carney, in the jury box, and it says, "Show me where these memes hurt." And he says, he's pointing to this doll, and he's like, "Right here in my mangina." Oh, golly. It's childish. Stop with the memes. And, you know, when I say Carney, I don't know. See, that's what I don't want. There's no reason to play the Chinese gong every time I say Prime Minister. I didn't even have to say it that time. Psychic. Sarah is a psychic. All right, we'll see you tomorrow. Stay safe and may God save the Republic.
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10: Bright sunshine expected today, with daytime highs approaching 81. Winds out of the north, around 5 miles per hour. Clear skies again tonight, lows level off around 58. Mainly sunny skies tomorrow. Chance of thunderstorms, highs level off around 83. That's your forecast. I'm Weatherology Meteorologist Paul Trombley. Get the latest weather updates online at MinnesotaDailyWeather.com. Right now, it's 69 degrees.
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12: And the news starts now.
4: It's day five of deliberations. I'm Lisa Brady, Fox News. The jury back behind closed doors in Massachusetts, where Lindsay Clancy is charged with murder in the deaths of her three young children and is using an insanity defense. Defense attorney Kevin Reddington telling reporters,
5: "Let's see what they do today. They've been obviously incredibly hardworking, and we'll see how it works out today."
4: The jury continuing its work after telling the judge they were deadlocked yesterday. In the same courtroom today, a woman was arraigned on charges related to the jury.
6: 56-year-old Dawn White is the woman who was arrested here yesterday afternoon for allegedly trying to take pictures of jurors as they were leaving the courtroom. She is charged with one count of aggravated intimidation of a witness or jurors.
4: Fox's Nate Foy at the courthouse in Plymouth. Light could face up to 20 years in prison if convicted. She was released after the arraignment, agreeing not to release any photos or videos of jurors and the judge ordering her to stay away. If you drive, you go back to jail. That message from a judge in Florida to golfer Tiger Woods in court earlier today to accept a plea deal for a car crash in March, originally charged with driving under the influence and refusal to submit to a blood alcohol test, pleading no contest today to reckless driving and a testing count. His license now suspended for 5 years.
9: This marks his second DUI arrest. Back in 2017, Woods fell asleep behind the wheel of his running car at 3 a.m. A toxicology report found pain medications in his system. At that time, he pled guilty to reckless driving, but his license was not suspended. So now, for the first time, he won't be getting behind the wheel.
4: Fox's Dana Marie McNichol. The prosecutor denies any special treatment, telling reporters in this year's case it would be difficult to prove DUI because Woods had built up a tolerance to pain medication. The remnants of Tropical Storm Edward still posing a flood threat for parts of Texas a day after landfall in Louisiana. 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
10: Bright sunshine expected today, with daytime highs approaching 81. Winds out of the north, around 5 miles per hour. Clear skies again tonight. Lows level off around 58. Mainly sunny skies tomorrow. Chance of thunderstorms. Highs level off around 83. That's your forecast. I'm weatherology meteorologist Paul Trombley. Get the latest weather updates online at MinnesotaDailyWeather.com. Right now, 70.

0: Welcome in, Clay and Buck. We appreciate all of you hanging out with us on the Wednesday edition of the program. We've got a lot to be tracking with all of you. Right off the top, breaking news, Charlie Kirk's alleged killer, Tyler Robinson, has been charged with 7 different felony offenses. He has pled not guilty. That trial will be televised, and we will, I think, see that there is overwhelming evidence that this guy, motivated by left-wing anger about trans-related issues in particular, decided he wanted to murder Charlie Kirk about a year ago. And despite all of the crazy conspiracies that have been underway, I think the evidence is going to be overwhelming. And I think many people out there who believe that someone else was responsible are going to feel like morons as all of this evidence, which is overwhelming in its capacity, is brought to bear against Tyler Robinson in a Utah courtroom. We are continuing to track all of the big midterm races as we sit about 60 some odd days away from the midterms. I got a good update this morning, Buck. I was running around here in Nashville. Marsha Blackburn is going to be the next governor of my state, and they had a big breakfast for her this morning, laying out what they saw as the major agenda items of this midterm election. And it's not going to shock you, Buck, but in Tennessee in particular, their polling demonstrates that it's basically all the economy. It is overwhelmingly cost of goods. It is overwhelmingly economic pocketbook issues, which is in Tennessee, and obviously can be different in different states. Every state is its own microcosm in many ways. But in Tennessee, I would imagine what is true here is also true everywhere, where there's basically not a close second in terms of what people are most concerned about. And Buck, as I was watching those results come in and looking at all of that, what stood out, I think, to me in a really significant way as I watched those results come in is Democrats are now in a position where they caused the fire, right? The Biden administration's awful economic policies that took us to 9.1% inflation that led us into the position where we are now, where things are much better. Remember, in June and July of 2022, gas was on average over $5 a gallon. That was only 4 years ago. But Democrats are now the arsonists who are saying, look at how bad the fire is, we will fix it. And that is the argument they're making. Now, I do think there are some states out there. Our buddy Steve Hilton in California, it's an interesting example he's in, where the federal government may be in Republican control, but many of these states where candidates are running, whether it's Mike Rogers in Michigan or Steve Hilton in California, are overwhelmingly run by Democrats. And so the current situation on the ground in some of these battleground states where Democrats are in positions of power, the existing power structure is a bit different when you look at state and federal. But all this morning did for me, Buck, was reinforce the number one concern by far is cost of goods. And Democrats are the arsonists who are saying we'll put the fire out effectively as part of their campaign.
1: So I want to get into that problem. But I have to say, Clay, for once, I'm going to be the Barnum and Bailey here. I'm going to be the promoter on this program and just point out to everybody, in case you missed it, there is a piece in the Wall Street Journal from this morning, the conservative radio hosts dominating the airwaves, which I highly recommend to you, the esteemed and beloved Clay and Buck audience. Yeah, it's a great profile, guys. We really love it. In the Wall Street Journal, talks about our origin stories, how the show came together, all the stations that we've been adding, all of our wonderful affiliates across the country, the podcast network, Clay's projects, all kinds of cool stuff. So please go check it out. It's nice to get a shout out from what I think is the best newspaper in the country, no question. So it's cool, and we very much appreciate the way that they wrote it up and everything else. So yeah, the conservative radio host dominating the airwaves. We'll put it up at clayandbuck.com so you can check out that story.
0: What do you think of the photos? Are you happy with the photos? We didn't talk about this. Was this in June that we did the initial interview with the Wall Street Journal? Am I remembering the math roughly accurately there? I think it was sometime in June. they had their own photographer in his own studio at the Wall Street Journal. And what I would point out is that, one, in the photo that they used, it is, they have managed to make my head look bigger than yours, which is a, I think.
1: that's what you take from this incredible profile.
0: The article is amazing. The article is amazing. But Carol Markowitz got in my head a little bit. She said they gave Buck the soft focus lighting to make him look 25 and Clay's blurry. And then I went back in because I read the article and I was like, this is an amazing piece. I can't wait for people to be able to read it on the over the weekend. It accurately reflects the last 5 years or so. And then I went in and I saw, you know, in my For You tab that Carol Markowitz was reacting to it. Nothing about the language. In the piece and all about the fact that you look great and I look blurry. And I was like, wait a minute. I was nervous about this guy, this photographer, because it was very artsy. And I thought we might end up with like the Step Brothers, you know, like back in the day, the Olin Mills photograph where, for those of you who remember Olin Mills, the photographer that you probably got for graduation if you're in the South or your mom and dad put it on the wall when you were 12 or 13. And then Carol got my head. And I'm like, is the headline is amazing, first of all. And I'm obviously not used to actually having nice things ever said or written about me in any sort of mainstream media outlet. And the headline is the conservative radio host dominating the airwaves. Well, I think that's hard. I mean, that's a great headline. I'm happy with that. I think it's accurate. But then now I'm looking at the photo and I'm like, have I been... Okay. Led over the middle and wrecked
1: this
0: in
1: is
0: the
1: really
0: photo
1: funny.
0: Based on Carol's criticisms.
1: This is really funny. Carol just got on your head. We love Carol Markowitz. One of our excellent Clay and Buck podcast network hosts, which is doing now millions of downloads as a network, and all of you are checking out those shows because we handpick every single one of them. And they're people that we know, we trust, we think do great work, and that's why they're part of the network, whether it's Nation States with Yates or Carol or David Rutherford or any. I can't name them all. Ryan Gradusky, there's a bunch of them, but they're all doing great shows. Clay, so I will say this. First of all, you look good. I think Carol's being – I think that's totally – I mean – do I look like an 80s like teen heartthrob? Maybe. Is that, you know,
0: I was gonna say Carol's honest. And I obviously I don't know how to do filters. I don't know how to do any photos. And so if I don't look like absolute death, I just presume the photo's fine. But is everybody else reacting like Carol did, which is Clay looks like a zombie, Clay looks like he's just survived the apocalypse. Meanwhile, Buck looks like he just came from Charles in Charge. I don't know. Like, you were a guest star on Growing Pains.
1: I would just say, the only fair gripe. I think you look good in the photo. And we, again, clayandbuck.com, guys, we'll put the article up there so you can check. I can't believe we're talking about this. We're going to talk about affordability in a second. But the one funny thing is because you are a little bit in front. You know, you're in the foreground a little bit. There's an optical illusion whereby your head actually does look bigger than my head, which is not true. That's the part of it I think is so funny. They're like, who's this Clay guy with his giant head? Clay's been wearing normal size hats his whole life. I'm the one that has to get special order hats, not Clay, but you wouldn't know it from this photo. But no, the rest of it, I think you look good. I think they did a very nice job. And now, Clay, that we have talked about this. Oh, also, the favorite line that I've been getting text about all morning is that the Clay and Buck show is buddy cop movie energy. That's what people are really...
0: That was good. That was your line. I mean, to the reporter who was doing the interview. And, you know, the other thing I would say is, you know this, I don't know that audience necessarily thinks about it. You talk to somebody for hours and they might take 25 words and sometimes they're representative of the conversation. Other times you look at it and you say... That really was not representative. I think the article in general represented a long form conversation that they are synthesizing in some way. And I thought that line was a good one.
1: And I think so, buddy cop movie energy, but also something that came across, and this was, we were asked about this, is in an environment, in a people call it podcastistan right now, where things get really crazy and there are people who are pushing wilder and wilder stuff, a lot of conspiracy theories, a lot of just either salacious or whatever. How do you guys feel about that media landscape? We just show up every day and do it the right way. And the people that want things

0: or the day before. That continues to grow every day. We'd like for you to subscribe and follow us on YouTube. We had a video last week, I believe, Buck, that did 460,000 views, which is our all-time record high. So we want you to find us everywhere. I do feel like podcasts are starting to fade a bit because there's a lot of them are very based entirely on the guests. And there's only so many interesting people that are guests, right? And so I think you're cycling through and hearing a lot of the same people as guests on podcasts, and they're not live. And so much is happening in real time. As you all know, while we're live on this show, anything could happen. We're going to react. We're going to pivot. We're going to bring it to you right now as it happens. I think a lot of podcasts, when they're taped, they feel old if they're not being done in a way that is, especially when you're talking about news. It's hard not to be behind the curve when you make a podcast that is taped.
1: I would also say, I think that there was a peak that we've hit. Podcasting has now turned, now we're just talking about the media marketplace, everyone, but it's interesting stuff. And it affects politics, it affects the national conversation about really everything. But podcasting went through a phase recently, I would say, of, well, first of all, COVID for podcasts was an absolute gold rush. So that all of a sudden people had a lot of time to listen and find shows. A lot of people grew really big during that era who hadn't even been really known before. But beyond that, there's a lot of self-help, self-improvement stuff where like, here are the five things you need to know for a better life. Or here's the, and that's, it's good to have some of that, but you can actually overindulge in that, really, where it's just, you know, all the things you need to be doing. You know what's something we all need to do? Know what's going on, know smart things, learn more stuff. And that's a day-to-day thing, and that's what we try to do here on this show. We do it with you, we do it for you, and people come away from the show having fun, yeah, but also knowing more about what's happening day-to-day in the world around them. You know what I'm saying, Clay? There's been a real divide, I think, into a lot of podcasting that's, here's how you become a millionaire or a billionaire. And it's like, okay, well, sure, telling me to work hard is great, but I also need to just do the work every day. A lot of podcasting about health and wellness, a lot of podcasting about self-improvement, and then conspiracies. But also just what's happening every day still really matters and what's going on in the world around you. And so that's really what we focus on, and that's what the article gets to. I think the Wall Street Journal piece was fantastic, and we really appreciate the reporter who pulled it all together and sat down with us for hours to talk to us. And with that, AOC, affordability, Republicans in advance of these midterms, many things to dive into, to discuss, to make sense of today, and we shall absolutely do so. That is where we are. That is part of the mission. Also, we'll be taking your calls. If you want to just tell, by the way, any of you ladies out there in particular, if you want to call in and say Clay looked handsome in his Wall Street Journal photo, I think he would appreciate that right now. Just because Carol got in his head on this.
0: Carol's in my head. I also just got a text. Buck looks like a superhero on the cover photo.
1: You gotta throw some peptides into the mix. You gotta get some chalk going. You gotta do some stuff. You know what I mean? It's what can I tell you? Game respects game. All right. Superhero, I wish. All right, now I have a little bit of a hard turn here, but it's a really important message and something that I'm proud to talk to you about every time we do, and that's preborn. This is about saving little babies. It's a straightforward mission, and what a beautiful and important mission it is. It's an urgent mission, though, because you know what's happening every day. Women are being encouraged, coaxed, sometimes pushed to Planned Parenthood, to places where abortions are happening, and we want to have people supported. 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
10: Bright sunshine expected today, with daytime highs approaching 81. Winds out of the north, around 5 miles per hour. Clear skies again tonight. Lows level off around 58. Mainly sunny skies tomorrow. Chance of thunderstorms. Highs level off around 83. That's your forecast. I'm weatherology meteorologist Paul Trombley. Get the latest weather updates online at MinnesotaDailyWeather.com. Right now, 70.
11: 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So we're very excited about this. And General Manager Marty Bash, Program Director Andy Vieira, thank you so much for adding us to this great station. 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Clay, maybe have to go do a market visit. You know, got to see how you are at the craps table.
12: That would be a lot of fun. The Hard Rock, our new presenting sponsor, one of them on the show here, they're building the biggest, baddest ass hotel on the strip in Vegas right now. I don't know that people have noticed. It's starting to dominate the entire strip. And I know that when they get open, which I think is next year, that they want us to be doing some events out there. So it's great to have a really solid affiliate in Las Vegas that is growing with us. I think, at least I was told, that there are some billboards of us in Las Vegas. I don't know that it's going to make people feel better when they've gotten fleeced on the craps table to be driving around Las Vegas and then you see us on the billboard. But I am told, I'm not out there right now, if you are in Las Vegas listening to us on 106.9 FM right now, you can pull out your phone and in the iHeart app, you can let us know if you have seen any of these billboards. I was sent a picture, but it did not tell me where the billboards are, but I do believe there are some up to celebrate the new affiliate in Las Vegas.
11: Indeed. And I believe you will absolutely love those photos, Clay, just to be clear. The billboard photos looking very, some people are saying Clay Travis, extremely, extremely handsome, even beautiful. He's a man, but he's beautiful. Clay Travis on the billboards around Vegas. But yeah, I agree with you, by the way, people seeing our faces after they've like had a rough night at the poker table. I don't know. Hopefully they don't associate us with, hopefully they only think about us when they're winning. 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
0: Fox News. I'm Therese Crowley. Golf legend Tiger Woods takes a plea deal on his DUI rollover in Florida.
1: The judge throwing the book at Tiger Woods. The golfer can't drive for 5 years. Part of the sentence imposed in Martin County, Florida, as well as fines and court fees. Attorneys for Woods and the prosecution reaching agreement on a plea deal. Tiger pleading no contest on charges of reckless driving and refusal to submit to a lawful test.
0: Fox's Frank Lanza. The Lindsey Clancy murder trial jury back for day five of deliberations. In a nearby court, a photographer arraigned for taking pictures of the jurors, but the judge says it won't impact the case. Fox has learned President Trump will host 9/11 first responders at the White House next week with a 21-foot steel beam recovered from the World Trade Center fallen South Tower displayed on the ellipse. 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
25: Bright sunshine expected today with daytime highs approaching 81. Winds out of the north around 5 miles per hour. Clear skies again tonight. Lows level off around 58. Mainly sunny skies tomorrow. Chance of thunderstorms. Highs level off around 83. That's your forecast. I'm weatherology meteorologist Paul Trombley. Get the latest weather updates online at MinnesotaDailyWeather.com. Right now, 70.

0: Welcome back in, Clay and Buck. We are rolling through the Wednesday edition of the program. We mentioned that the 7 felony counts against Tyler Robinson in the Charlie Kirk assassination murder trial have officially been filed, and there will be a trial coming soon there, and he has pled not guilty to them. We are also still waiting. I should update you, as it is the lead story on every single channel, every minute update. Still nothing additional on the Lindsey Clancy jury since yesterday, when they said that they could not reach a verdict and that they were hopelessly basically split. Many different moving parts on that. We were talking about AOC when it comes to affordability, and we have a couple of cuts on. Sorry, we're talking about AOC and affordability. Let me go back to AOC now. She had an interview, Buck, with TMZ, which is now carrying and covering Washington, D.C. news in the same way they typically have done celebrity news. And AOC made a lot of news herself when she talked about freezing her eggs. She broke up with the ginger boyfriend. She was asked whether or not she would date a conservative. This interview has, I think it's fair to say, gone viral. Listen.
1: Would you ever date a conservative? Is that anything you'd ever entertain?
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1: Don't date across the aisle?
2: No, it's not to, no foul to people who do, and of course how you define that is very different.
1: True.
2: From person to person.
1: True.
2: Right? But I think a lot of politics sometimes, at least for me, is about values, and being aligned with in values, I think, is tremendously important.
0: Okay, let me play, let's just leave it with that. So, Buck, here is, and I can't believe I'm going to sound like you, I think, on this. I watched this video. She is walking across a parking lot. She gets asked about having kids, the challenges of family planning. There is 0% chance Kamala could do this interview, by which I mean just look normal. I don't know if you buy this. I think the 2028 cycle coming out of the Trump, it's fair to say, hurricane-style chaos leadership, and I don't mean that in a negative way. I just mean there's an omnipresent sense that anything might happen at any point in time. I think that the Biden team was able to play into that in 2020, and that was COVID. I think there's going to be a desperate demand for normalcy. And I don't mean normal politics, because we know that AOC is not normal in terms of what she would advocate for. But I mean they can do an interview and they just look normal. Chuck Schumer couldn't have done this, Buck. Lots of Republicans can't do this. AOC is uniquely skilled at these just normal human moments, which most politicians can't pull off. And if I weren't a partisan, if I didn't have opinions aggressively on these things, if I was a busy mom or dad, I might watch AOC and just think, she seems normal. She seems like me.
3: She's the future of the Democrat Party. I think that that's quite clear. And look, if we are, think of it like a coach who is assessing the strength of the other team, right? That's how I think we can do this. Clay certainly used to doing that. When you look at AOC as a player on the Democrat squad, she has, well, not the squad, that's a little confusing, but on the Democrat roster, if you will, she has learned to be less shrill. She has learned to be less. She made her name with the radical, screechy, as she said, woke 1.0. But increasingly, AOC is going to become the face of a rebranded woke. And this is the way that I would describe it. You're going to have an attractive, smiling face telling you why your property is not yours and you should be sent to the gulag, basically. You're going to have somebody who is appealing in public and to the masses, pushing for the exact same policies of the street communists, but doing it with more Mamdani-esque flair and suave savoir-faire, if you will.
0: Yeah.
3: They've learned something about this. They have other people who are the pipe swingers on the street. They have other people who are, the shock troops, that guy that everyone's been talking about, Piker. They've got these people to say the crazy things to get the angry, purple-haired, septum-pierced left will be represented by them and will be mobilized by them. But AOC has now moved into more of a, dare I say, statesman-like position for the Democrat Party. Clay, I cannot think of... This is what I would say, whether she's the top of the ticket or not. We talked to our buddy Hannity about this, and Sean and I agreed. You're off in crazy town with your Kamala.
0: It's still going to be Kamala, I think, but AOC scares me way more than Kamala does.
3: I think AOC is a far more formidable... First of all, she's not a loser. Kamala lost. She can complain all day about how it was last minute. But the problem with Kamala running again in the general, your thing about her in the primary unfortunately still makes sense, which I'm trying to find the Achilles heel of it, other than she's terrible. But terrible doesn't necessarily mean you don't
0: win
3: the primary.
0: Black voters are not going to abandon Kamala, black women in particular.
3: Your assessment on that, I think, is very sound, as much as I wish otherwise. But in the general election, Clay, I think an issue that Kamala runs into, and anyone would see this, is she was sitting there. She was going to say, oh, but, you know, I didn't have a full campaign. And that was okay. You were the vice president and you had a dementia patient as the president and you didn't say anything about it.
0: Yeah.
3: In fact, you were so silent about it. She was there. Kamala is uniquely responsible for the debacle that was a dementia-addled president, not only being president for 4 years, but then trying to continue for another 4 years because her job, really? It's like the vice president, really, you had one job applies. Your job is to be there in case of, happened with Biden. Yes. He was not in a position to be president. So and she kind of got a pass on this because it was all so sudden and quick and everything else, meaning the 2024 election. Clay, I think that is a very hard thing for anybody who's going to be open to persuasion one way or the other to explain away the next time. But the smiling, we're going to help you pay for your groceries and pay for your healthcare stuff. Guys, it's going to be very effective in this midterm. It's going to be very effective in the general election. And Clay, it really comes down to this. People are frustrated. They want someone who's going to fix the frustration. And it is hard to tell people who are frustrated while you are the person in charge, I'm actually doing well, and trust me, those other people are going to screw things up much more. It's true in this case. Obviously, I think so. You think so with Trump and the Republicans in charge. But people, there's enough frustration in the middle 5 to 10% of voters that it's going to be volatile.
0: I also think this on AOC. Kamala's base is black women. I think black women are going to show up for Kamala. It's why I think she's going to end up being the nominee, because I think it's going to be hard to get past her with the identity politics. I like your line of attack. We'll see how aggressively Democrats deploy it against her of you're responsible for Biden. Will they do that in the primary? Will it land? How will that play out? Here's what I would say about AOC. And by the way, I think you said it well on you have to assess what the opponent's strengths are. Don't misunderstand when I say things that are positive about AOC that I mean that I want in some way to be supporting her. I totally understand that she's wrong on everything. But a lot of people who are wrong on everything get elected. In fact, COVID taught us that being wrong on everything sometimes in the Democrat Party can actually be an asset and an attribute when it comes to getting reelected. Okay? So here's the AOC angle that I think when I think through what her base would be. Who's the most reliable people who vote Democrat right now? Overly educated women struggling with career and life. That is, to a large extent, the base of the Democrat Party. That's the people who out there who are telling you, some of them, Lindsey Clancy is completely innocent because she's just a victim of all the depression and postpartum and all the incredible pressures that we put on to mothers and working. And some of you, lots of you, are saying, I don't agree with that. But there's a lot of Democrats who do. And when AOC did that TMZ interview, in conjunction with her freezing her eggs, she is the base of the Democrat Party. And they are going to like her because they like to see themselves reflected in media. I'm just telling you, watch out.
3: Also, she is an avatar in many ways for the frustrations of the millennials that she represents. To me, she is a shoe-in or no-brainer VP pick at a minimum. For who I don't
0: care.
3: I don't care if it's Andy Beshear, if it's Kamala Harris, if it's Gavin. You go through anybody, Wes Moore, whoever the Democrat. Who's the nerd from Arizona, the senator? What's his name?
0: Mark Kelly.
3: Thank you, Mark Kelly. I don't care any of them. AOC makes sense as a VP for them. Also, look at the paradigm shift with J.D. Vance as Trump's VP, bringing in that youthfulness, that sort of younger understanding of social media Trump is a media phenomenon unto himself, but understanding that peer group, which is now going to be people who are basically turning 40, that's very powerful for her. And I also think, Clay, there's a difference between Kamala likes to pretend that she's a policy wonk.
0: Yeah.
3: She likes to talk about how I was a prosecutor and she says I'm really smart. AOC used to do that for sure and had some embarrassing moments. But increasingly you have her just smiling and focusing on healthcare, cost of living, helping people with their lives. And that's what people are going to hear. They're not going to care that she doesn't know who the prime minister of Thailand is, or it would be the king and probably a prime minister. But you get what I'm saying. I don't even know who it is.
0: The answer she gave where I was like, that's really good. Again, walking in a parking lot, unscripted. She got asked about having a baby. And she said, comparatively, I make a good salary. I don't know that I can afford to have a baby right now. And I was like, that's a really great answer. For every woman who's going to vote Democrat, she is speaking in their language. And some of you out there are going to say, she doesn't understand tax policy. She doesn't even, to Buck's point, she doesn't even know who the leader is of this country. That's not what the election's going to be decided on.
3: Correct.
0: It's not.
3: Yeah, it's not. And she can even turn this around and flip it on Republicans. Did anyone think Trump was a foreign policy expert when he was elected? No. But he said, I'm going to appoint great people and I'm going to rely on them for their advice. There's a lot of ways to play this. The way you can't play it is I'm actually the expert and then you look like a buffoon. And Kamala fell into that a lot.
0: I mean, we just, South Carolina on the Republican side, just elected Darlene Graham and she couldn't give any answer at all on the most important, arguably, foreign policy issue that could change the world and Taiwan at all. And she won.
3: And she won, and the people of South Carolina who voted for her, we had a lot of them calling in and sharing their opinion on this, is quite clear. They're like, look, I think she's a good person. She's going to respect Lindsey's legacy. She'll represent South Carolina well, and she's going to work closely with Trump and do what Trump wants. Period. I don't care about it beyond that, or rather, I don't need more than that. By the way, that's a valid point of view. She obviously just won, and she's going to win that Senate seat. So I think you can see a very similar thing with AOC where it's, she doesn't have to be the expert in Keynesian economics that she was posing as at one point. She just has to be likable, emotive, and connect. And she is very good at those things now. So this is like, we're talking about the opposing team's QB or their D-line or whatever. She is good at that now.
0: Speaking of the opposing team's QB, D-line, it's football season. And if you love football as much as I do, and as much as Rush did, and as much as the vast majority of this audience does, you're going to love Hard Rock Bet. Now, Hard Rock Bet is available in Arizona, Colorado, Florida, Illinois, Indiana, Michigan, New Jersey, Ohio, Tennessee, and Virginia. Florida, though, they have the exclusive sports betting license. That means if you're going to the state of Florida at all, you're going to go to Disney World, you're going to go to Universal Studios, you're going to be traveling down during the winter to get to some warmth when it's cold where you are, the only way you can bet on sports is through Hard Rock. And again, Colorado, Arizona, Indiana, Illinois, Michigan, New Jersey, Ohio, Tennessee, Virginia, how often are you in those states? They're going to be expanding beyond. Right now, they got a great offer for you. They are going to give you $100 in bonus bets if you just make $5 in bets on any football game that's coming up. Now, I just put up my college football picks, 11 of them. 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You know the Hard Rock Casino down in Florida. 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
12: North Country weather.
13: Bright sunshine expected today with daytime highs approaching 81. Winds out of the north around 5 miles per hour. Clear skies again tonight. Lows level off around 58. Mainly sunny skies tomorrow. Chance of thunderstorms. Highs level off around 83. That's your forecast. I'm weatherology meteorologist Paul Trombley. Get the latest weather updates online at minnesotadailyweather.com. Right now, 70.
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0: All right, welcome back into Clay and Buck. Let's get to calls and talkbacks right off the bat here. Rob in North Carolina. What's going on, Rob?
1: Hey, guys. Hope you guys are having a great day.
2: Yeah, we're fantastic.
1: Good. I came in late when you guys were talking about AOC and her potential to be the Democrat nominee. So if I lack context, I'm sorry. But Clay, I keep my eye on you. I saw the Twitter post. You posted the video, the TMZ video, as evidence that, you know, AOC's dangerous positioning to be the president, the Democrat nominee for president. And I will give you, she may be viable as the Democrat presidential nominee someday. But that TMZ video, dude, that was not even an interview. That was an adoring fan just following along and asking her favorite color and
0: Rob, but I want to jump in.
2: I disagree.
0: Rob, I gotta first of all, I'm the one who's really I'm the conductor of the AOC for 2028 train here, in terms of the Democrats. Clay recognizes she's formidable, but I think he still thinks that, I'm not going to speak for you, Clay, if you disagree, but he still thinks Kamala is more likely to win the overall primary.
2: Right.
0: But that all said, Rob, people look at Trump. The game has changed. Nobody cares if you do a sit-down interview on a Sunday show that really not many people are watching anyway and sound all serious on policy. They want connection. They want authenticity. They want to like you. And Clay, as much as we trash Biden for a lot of very good reasons, because he deserves it, deserved it, Biden was good at actually the grin and the how are your grandkids and playing, as you say, the avuncular grandfather. He
2: yes.
0: played that gig and played it well. So I think the AOC interview, I'm with you.
2: I thought she killed it, and that's good.
3: Speaking truth and having fun. Clay Travis and Buck Sexton.
2: We've got a couple of questions for you. 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
12: Bright sunshine expected today with daytime highs approaching 81. Winds out of the north around 5 miles per hour. Clear skies again tonight. Lows level off around 58. Mainly sunny skies tomorrow. Chance of thunderstorms. Highs level off around 83. That's your forecast. I'm weatherology meteorologist Paul Trombley. Get the latest weather updates online at minnesotadailyweather.com. Right now, 70.
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14: Test two counts, including reckless driving, after being charged with driving under the influence in a March crash near his Florida home.
15: Now, at the time of the crash, Woods failed multiple field sobriety tests and had two hydrocodone pills in his pocket. Now, the state attorney said Woods' case was difficult to prosecute because they had to prove he was impaired while driving. He said a doctor's report revealed Woods built up a tolerance to the pain medication.
14: Fox's Dana Marie McNichol at the courthouse in Stuart, Florida, where Woods was fined $1,500 and his license was suspended for 5 years. The U.S. and Iran trading the most intense strikes in weeks. Secretary of State Marco Rubio telling the Brian Kilmeade Show.
16: We will continue to target those things that pose an imminent threat to our forces and to global shipping and the straits. The straits will remain open and they will not be under Iranian control.
14: Iran firing missiles and drones at several Gulf neighbors and a U.S. base in Jordan in response to U.S. strikes. No U.S. casualties reported. 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
21: 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The Leech Lake Division of Resource Management has announced the hunting and trapping season dates and limits. Big game season started. Whitetail deer hunting is open until January 18th, 2027 for band members with a two-tag limit and until December 31st for non-band members with a one-tag limit. Black bear season runs through October 31st with a limit of one. Chronic wasting disease testing will occur this fall, and hunters should avoid harvesting adult does. Small game and bird seasons also began yesterday with specific limits. More information is available at the Leech Lake Band Facebook page. 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
1: Highs level off around 81 this afternoon under mainly clear skies. Winds out of the north around 5 miles per hour. Lows level off around 58 tonight. Clear skies. Mainly sunny skies tomorrow. Chance of thunderstorms. Daytime highs approaching 83. And that's your forecast. I'm weatherology meteorologist Paul Frombly. Get the latest weather updates online at MinnesotaDailyWeather.com. Right now, it's 72 degrees.

0: Second hour of Clay and Buck kicks off now, everybody. Thank you so much for being here with us. We have some Senate races in the mix here, which we want to give you some updates on. And the midterms are looming large. Also, a topic, Clay, that people have been asking us to cover. Have we gotten into flock cameras yet? I think I did a podcast on it, a little post-show podcast. I don't think we've talked. Do you want? Can we talk flock cameras here, actually? I would like to do this because I think we're going to have some passionate views on it. And I think that there are very it's nice, isn't it? When you have a discussion or debate about something where there are pros and cons and reasonable people can disagree. Women can have penises and should play and men should be able to play against women in sports is not, in fact, a reasonable discussion to be having with people. And because it is not based in reason, you can't make any progress in the debate or the discussion, as Clay has found out with his still unrequited and unclaimed $10 million offer to have the high school. Did you even go to eighth grade? You naughty man.
1: Now taking it down to if I have to pick an eighth grade team that the eighth grade boys would beat the WNBA champions. Average WNBA team, Buck, makes $7 million for the entire season. That's everybody on the team combined. I'm offering them $10 million to beat an eighth grade boys team and crickets.
0: That's
1: crazy.
0: That is a debate, though, where you don't have reasonable stuff going on. You have feelings, dogma, orthodoxy. Flock cameras, I want to separate that. Flock cameras and data centers, there's totally reasonable stuff going on when people are like, well, here are my concerns, here's what's going on. You know, it feels like we're having an old school policy discussion where you weren't dealing with race communist lunatics who live in some alternate reality. So let's do this because, Clay, not only is there a good faith back and forth over the flock cameras, people on the right, conservatives, disagree. I was surprised, in fact, to see that Governor Ron DeSantis, who we have said extremely, and I think well-deserved, positive things about on this program many times over, stretching back to COVID all the way to the way he has been governor of Florida to today. He is opposed to flock cameras in Florida. And has signed something that they're going to be taking them off. I think it's, I want to get the specifics right, but like state highways or something, they're going to be limiting it somehow. But here's where I come down on this, Clay, and some people are going to get mad at me. So this is why it's, this is probably why I have the long preamble about good faith debate and the family can disagree and everyone can still be. I think that whenever we try to ban or severely restrict the use of an extremely useful technology, it always ends up just pushing it for a workaround and it fails in some way. I see that certainly with the data centers debate, but to me, that's more of a how we do it debate, not a do we do it debate. Data centers are happening. It's just, where do you want them? How do you want the regulations to be? Oh, there won't be data centers. Flock cameras feels a little more like some states are leaning toward, a lot of people are saying they just don't want these things out there. I understand the concerns, but to me, the benefits outweigh the cons, and I'll pass this to you now, Clay. The benefits outweigh the cons, and the problem, as I see it, is abuse, and you just need to have strict rules of the road, pardon the expression, rules of the road for flock cameras on public highways and everything else, the usage of that data, because to me, that's really the issue. But I got to tell you, Pete, I think I might get lambasted online for this one because people really do not like these flock cameras.
1: So my take on them, and I love that you had the preamble, so you're like, now I might be saying something controversial here, but remember, I like you, and you're all very kind. And so my take on it is similar to all technology, which is I want to see how the interplay of flock cameras is applied by the courts when it comes to the Fourth Amendment. And I know that everybody kind of Sometimes we talk a lot about the First Amendment, and we certainly talk about a lot about the Second Amendment. And then we just had a Supreme Court decision about, hey, the equal rights, equal protection clauses that were put in place after the Civil War, and what's the implication, and how are slaves incorporated compared to others who have come to our country? All these different things. I think a lot of times we forget to talk about the Fourth. And essentially, the Fourth deals with what is and is not considered to be an unreasonable search. And the analogy I always like to use here, Buck, and I may have shared this on the show before, is when I took crim law back at Vanderbilt Law School in the day with a great criminal law professor. He's a legend at Vanderbilt Law School. He taught generations of lawyers, a guy named Don Hall. Don Hall said, so much of Fourth Amendment law when it comes to how do you apply and determine what is and is not a constitutional search has to do with trying to teach police officers what they can and can't do in very complex dynamic situations. And he would illustrate this for young lawyers this way. He would say, at some point during your course, he would say, everybody stand up and back away from your computer screens. Everybody in the whole classroom, stand up, block away, walk away from your computer screens. And then he would say, how nervous are you that I'm going to walk around now and see what every single one of you is doing on your computer screen right now? In your opinion, law students, would that be a fair and constitutional or unreasonable and unconstitutional search? And it gets people nervous because it puts it actually into your own world. What are expectations and how are they being applied here? And so, Buck, I want to know what governments are doing with the data that they can get from flock cameras, because I think a lot of people don't realize that these things that we have in our hands right now, you are often telling on yourself way more with your cell phone than you are with anything they can do from a flock camera. In other words, they'll do a search. You know this. I don't think a lot of people know this, Buck. If they know that a murder happened on X block at X time, let's say a murder happened at 2 a.m. on a street corner in Washington, D.C., they can pull, and it's not a very populated part of the city, and they know there's not that many people. They can pull every cell phone that was in that network that was pinging off that area station, and they can narrow it automatically down to, hey, if your cell phone was on, there's only 20 cell phones that were on in this area. You're, every time you pull your phone out and turn it on, giving the government a vast amount of information. So I don't buy in, Buck, to this idea that a lot of people have that the flock cameras are in some way creating a dynamic as it pertains to technology that does not already exist with your cell phones very often, if that makes sense.
0: So so DeSantis specifically has cited, and it's like he anticipated that people like you and me, and we hadn't discussed this before, it seems like we're pretty aligned on our view on this one. DeSantis referenced how this would have been used during COVID against so he's getting right into my wheelhouse and your wheelhouse right away.
1: Yeah.
0: This would have been used to see if people were traveling who weren't supposed to, and maybe it would have been used to lockdown. I think that first of all, that gets my attention, I think that's valid. I'm not dismissing this or saying I don't have a concern with that too, but to me, that again goes into this is the abuse of a technology, not the day-to-day frontline use of that technology, right?
1: Yeah.
0: There's something that is different about that. And so to me, the guardrails are very important to have with this, because remember, this is about knowing where your car is. I mean, they're tracking your car via license plate in real time everywhere you go, and then that data is stored for a period of time. Some places, Clay, have limited, for example, how long that information is stored. Some places are making changes about this. I think that's all valid and good. But to me, a ban on flock cameras, I mean, I'll put it to you this way. Would I want to be the mayor of, well, it's really the county commissioners that kind of run Miami-Dade, but would I want to be the, let's just say, the head honcho of Miami-Dade County who signed off on something that, let's say, banned flock cameras within city limits, and then I have to explain to some mother whose four-year-old was kidnapped, and we had a description of the car and the license plate, why we weren't able to bring back her kid in an hour.
1: Yeah, that's what I would think too.
0: I wouldn't want to be in that. Oh, because people are concerned about government overreach. I'm concerned about government overreach. But what are we really talking about here? This is the movement of your vehicle on public roads. There's video cameras. This would be like saying, I don't think we should have video cameras in public. By the way, same thing. Video cameras are picking you up. If you're in any populated area, they're picking you up dozens of times a day. Watching
1: that's what I was going to go to secondarily, which is the most important.

0: long every day.
1: And that's actually have the not just the expectation of no privacy in public. I operate the same way. I have the expectation of invasion
0: Everything
1: of privacy
0: I do
1: in public.
0: Is public at all times. The moment that I leave my home, I think a lot of people are not aware what you just said, Buck. Every time you go to the grocery store, you're on camera. Every time you go to Walmart, you're on camera. Every time you go to the bank, you're on camera. I don't think most people realize how easy it is to track what you are doing. I'm not committing any crimes, and so I am not worried about this. Now, I also understand the people out there who say, okay, Clay, you saw what happened during COVID. I think the best argument against them is actually what Ron DeSantis, governor of Florida, said, which is at some point in time, they will track you over this if we have another pandemic. That's why I live in Tennessee. I don't think I was with Marsha Blackburn this morning. She's going to be the next governor of Tennessee. I don't think she's going to do that here. I think if you're in a blue state, I would be concerned about all of my freedoms in a blue state, and that's why I live in a red state. But Flock, if I lived in New York City, Flock cameras to me would be 763rd most important thing that I'm worried about in New York City right now with Mamdani as mayor. It wouldn't even be in my top echelon because I think in general in New York City, they would be used to typically catch people who are committing violent crimes. And I think we need to catch more people committing violent crimes, not less. And I want to give police the authority. That's where the Fourth Amendment comes in to make sure that the searches that are occurring are reasonable and not unreasonable. And that's why my start is I still want to see how this is applied within the context of the overall court and Fourth Amendment rights.
1: You were a high school debate nerd too, right? Didn't you? Weren't you on the
0: debate
1: team?
0: No, I did not. My son was one of the best high school debaters in the country. Shout out, he just finished high school debate, top 8, I think, in the nation. But he did it obsessively, so I'm familiar with it through him.
1: What's the style that he did? I did Lincoln Douglas. That was the big one when I was in high school in New York. Everyone was you did Lincoln Douglas or extemporaneous speaking.
0: Yeah, he did the one where you talk super fast, and I think it's policy. And then Lincoln Douglas is the other. So he did policy.
1: Lincoln Douglas. Anyway, this reminds me of this would be an excellent resolution for a. High-level
0: good debate topic. I agree.
1: Lincoln Douglas high school debate, showdown. So, because like I said, there really is. I understand when DeSantis said the COVID stuff. I was like, I could already envision the whole thing. They are tracking you. They are. How much are you driving? Why are you in your car? I get all that. So there's certainly things to be addressed with this, Mr. Clay.
0: Yeah, I want to tell you about Good Ranchers. A lot of you heard earlier this week on Monday, Ben Spell, he was here in studio with us talking about the challenges of producing meat in America. And he said something staggering that I didn't know, and I think a lot of you still have not gotten used to. 85% of the meat you buy is coming in from out of country. 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
3: 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No scam calls, no scam texts. We love the silence.

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6: North Country weather.
7: Highs level off around 81 this afternoon under mainly clear skies. Winds out of the north around 5 miles per hour. Lows level off around 58 tonight. Clear skies. Mainly sunny skies tomorrow. Chance of thunderstorms. Daytime highs approaching 83. And that's your forecast. I'm weatherology meteorologist Paul Frombly. Get the latest weather updates online at MinnesotaDailyWeather.com. Right now, it's 72 degrees.
1: Welcome back in, Clay and Buck. My apologies, I was excited to jump in. Buck, you were just sharing with me during the commercial break, President Trump continues to rename different areas of the map, and the latest is in the Middle East, and we now have the
8: Strait of Trump instead of the Strait of Hormuz.
1: Saying that he is in complete control of everything. And I do think that that is going to be interesting to see how all of it continues to play out. But what a... it's kind of amazing. I didn't think people... I expected that some places would rename the Gulf of America. I am surprised that several of the maps have now renamed the Lake Ontario as Lake America, and that they've gone ahead and changed it on the map. I still think one of our caller's suggestions of Lake Dolly would have been a masterstroke by Trump, because I think if he had renamed the lake after Dolly Parton, it would have been hard for people to fight back very aggressively against it. But the Lake of America, now we have the Strait of Trump.
8: Strait of Trump, I feel like they're not going to accept this in Tehran. I'm going to go out on a limb here and tell you the bullets. And I'm like, change all the maps. I don't think that's going to happen. I think they're going to keep calling it the Strait of Hormuz. So we shall see. But he hasn't lost a step when it comes to trolling. That is for sure. And we will get into more of that and more of everything here on the fantastic Clay and Buck show. And Clay, why don't we get into the next read for Buck, which is going to be Rapid Radios. 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
17: Fox News. I'm Gianna Gelosi. As the jury deliberates for a fifth day, a woman who was arrested for trying to take pictures of the jury in the Lindsey Clancy trial has been arraigned.
18: 56-year-old Dawn White is the woman who was arrested here yesterday afternoon for allegedly trying to take pictures of jurors as they were leaving the courtroom. She is charged with one count of aggravated intimidation of a witness or jurors.
17: Fox's Nate Foy, Tiger Woods, has pleaded no contest to a reckless driving charge in Florida. He was arrested in March after a rollover crash near his home on Jupiter Island and was initially charged with DUI. Prosecutor Tom Bagadol.
19: Mr. Woods admitted to his actions. He admitted to driving, reckless driving.
17: The pro golfer agreed to pay a $1,000 fine and accept a 5-year suspension of his license. 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
22: Highs level off around 81 this afternoon under mainly clear skies. Winds out of the north around 5 miles per hour. Lows level off around 58 tonight. Clear skies. Mainly sunny skies tomorrow. Chance of thunderstorms. Daytime highs approaching 83. And that's your forecast. I'm weatherology meteorologist Paul Frombly. Get the latest weather updates online at MinnesotaDailyWeather.com. Right now, it's 72 degrees.

0: welcome back in here to Clay and Buck. Okay, we have DeSantis here, audio of him, I should say, talking about flock cameras. Play the audio, guys.
1: On the flock, and look, a lot of our law enforcement that have used it at the local and county level, I think are using it to focus on criminal. I don't think it's their intent to do general surveillance. But I will tell you, if we had all this around the country when COVID happened, you absolutely would have saw those turned on people who were outside of lockdown orders in California that were, you didn't take your vax, you can't go here, you can't travel. I mean, you had a majority of Democrats that thought people that didn't take the mRNA COVID shot should be detained by law enforcement authorities, not allowed to go to shores. Like really, really crazy stuff.
0: Clay, that hits home. I get it, and I respect that. And he's right to raise it as an issue, but I also feel like you're looking at something and saying, you know, well, what about when the bad people do the bad things with it? It reminds me a little bit of why they're saying ban guns or something. It's like, well,
2: yes.
0: Think of all the bad things that happen with people having firearms. Okay, but that doesn't mean all the good people shouldn't have guns. And in this case, taking that tool away from law enforcement, to your point also, they can track your phone. So they should just have the same they should have similar standards. I have to look at what it is in different places for phone triangulation tracking and for tracking your car down.
2: For much of this, the fact that he used COVID as an example is, I think, a good one. I think increasingly in a high-tech world, the state you choose to call home is going to dictate a great deal when it comes to the personal freedoms that you have. And I trust red states. It's why, I'm not just paying lip service to this. Every company that I own a substantial stake in or that I own is based in Tennessee, Florida, or Texas. All of my personal assets are in red states. All of my banking companies are based in red states right now. After COVID, I don't trust blue states, and I certainly don't trust blue cities inside of blue states. And Buck, you mentioned guns. I flagged this because I thought it was super interesting. You know, we don't hear anything about guns anymore. When it comes to trying to restrict guns, everything else, there's actually an opinion piece yesterday in the New York Times, and the headline is "Something Has Changed About the U.S. and Guns." And I was flagging this because I thought, hey, we should mention this on air because I do think it's significant. We're going to hit an all-time record low in murders this year. All-time record low. Never in any of the lives of people listening right now has there been a lower murder rate. Never has there been more guns on the street than are on the street right now. Remember, for a long time, the argument on the left was that guns kill people, right? They would not focus on the individuals. And suddenly the rhetoric has changed. Buck, here is something that I flagged, and I'm going to be honest with you. My wife is in this group. Between 2021 and 2024, 11.2 million Americans bought a gun for the first time. These numbers kind of floored me, Buck. I don't know if you've heard these. Half of those buyers were women. That's a record scratch. My wife is in this group. A fifth were Black, and another fifth were Hispanic. And the overall reason why people have owned guns is now for personal protection. So it used to be the average gun owner said, I have a gun because for hunting reasons, things like that. Now, well, overwhelmingly,
0: that's what the media said. People actually had guns as a defense against tyranny. But yes, people had them for hunting, too.
2: But the data, according to this, and the data could be wrong, is that the up until the late 90s, people bought guns primarily for hunting or for sport. This is what the article says. Yeah. In 2023, however, the most recent year for which statistics are available, more than 70% of gun owners said the major reason for their owning a gun was protection. So I do think that that represents a substantial growth. And I think a lot of people out there are surprised. half of all gun buyers now are women. Buck, I know a lot of women who are carrying guns in their purses, in their personal body on a regular basis. That was not the case 20 years ago in a substantial way, I don't think.
0: So I'll tell you, I think that people have seen for a while now, certainly the BLM riots come to mind, but they've seen the reality of relying on law enforcement for your personal protection, which is cops do a great job overwhelmingly. I'm not attacking law enforcement at all. You know, we're big law enforcement supporters here. But even a cop will tell you, even your local sheriff will tell you that they can't be everywhere at all times. And ultimately, your safety is in your hands. And with the proliferation, I think, Clay, of videos showing violent assault incidents all over social media, notably on X, it used to be that the media had this thing of we're going to not show a lot of this and we're going to not talk about it because we don't want people to get the wrong idea about who's doing it. That was a thing for a long time. Now you can just see a lot of the assaults and all the things that happen, including, I mean, there's video. I think it's body camera footage, although there's also handheld cell phone footage of a terrible incident that just happened. It was a murder. Just happened in Times Square. And I was actually going through New York at that time, visiting my family, and not far from where the stabbing happened. Broad daylight, Times Square, some truly lunatic, I mean, just a devious maniac, with two knives. And I would note also, for anyone who thinks that a knife is not enough, this woman was small, pudgy, and weak-looking, and she was able to stab one guy in the gut, get away from him, and within about 20 seconds, she stabbed a female, a beautiful young woman, just celebrated 2 years of marriage, has an 8-month-old baby at home, stabbed her to death, no reason, just ran up to her with knives and stabbed her to death. If somebody gets a clear shot on you with a kitchen knife, it's pretty much game over. Very likely you're going to, if they get you in a vital place, you're going to die. And so the cops then killed killed the woman who did the murder because she ran at them with knives. And then sure enough, you had the, oh, but couldn't the cop, they tried to taser first, didn't work. So even with that, they go, do they really have to shoot her? Yes. We did not have to wait and see if another person was killed by this vicious lunatic in broad daylight in Times Square in the largest city in America. Clay, I talk about all this, one, because it's an incident that people should be aware of, but also Times Square is a gun-free zone.
2: Yeah.
0: Explicitly a gun-free zone, meaning that no person there, unless they are willing to risk years in prison, the only people allowed to be in Times Square with a firearm are police. I'm going to tell you this right now. If this sort of thing happens in Miami, I know that I am likely going to carrying. My brother is carrying. Most of my friends care. Like, it's a different situation. If we see some maniac running around with a knife, that maniac's getting dropped by one of us. It is a different world now. People understand because they can see the truth of protecting themselves and the reality. Yeah, law enforcement can show up when people have already been murdered, there's blood everywhere, and maybe they finish off the shooter or the stabber.
2: Couple of things. The guy, I believe it was in Idaho, who started shooting when the guy was at the fast food restaurant.
0: Yeah.
2: And was able to hopefully make that a much less successful attack. I would add, in the wake of the Lindsey Clancy discussion, for all the women out there saying she's stressed, her hormones were out of whack, should the woman in Times Square who was walking around with a knife who stabbed that young mom to death, should she be charged with first-degree murder and go away for the rest of her life, even though she might be crazy? Yes. My answer is yes. Again, are you being consistent in the way that you're applying the law?
0: She's dead, but you would have charged her with first-degree murder. Yeah. The cop shot her.
2: I'm glad the cop shot her. By the way, if you're running around with a knife,
0: people were saying they objected to that.
2: Oh, I remember, I saw it.
0: And I sit here and I go, but this is, there's like something. I don't know if the elevator doesn't go to the top floor with a lot of these people online. I don't know if they just can't process this. A person with a knife who is running at you, who refuses commands to stop, can easily kill you.
2: Yes.
0: And this person had just killed somebody.
2: Completely innocent person. Let me add this one more detail, by the way, on the guns. I bet the percentage of Jewish people with guns has skyrocketed in the last 2.5 years because the article was written from the perspective, my father looks like the last guy who'd ever want a gun. This is in the New York Times, by the way. He's Jewish, an immigrant, a politically liberal city dweller. He didn't grow up around guns. He believed America needed stricter gun control laws, but during BLM, he suddenly said, I got to get myself a gun. And in the wake of what happened on October 7th, there's a lot of Jewish moms out there, I guarantee you, and dads who never know when your synagogue might be attacked. We know specifically people who have made this choice themselves that you have trained.
0: Yes, I was going to say the joke among my neighbors is that Buck has trained more people than the IDF in the last couple of years. Like, I've been taking a lot of Jewish friends in South Florida out for their first time at the range. You know, that's something that I can certainly handle the instruction on, and I'm actually an NRA pistol instructor, so I can take people out there, or, you know, NRA certified, so I can take people out there and have give them a kind of 101 pistol day. And I find it, one, very gratifying, and they certainly do too. And a lot of them have gone out, and they now conceal carry. They have firearms in the home, and it just makes people, one, take into their own hands their safety and security, and I think two, it just raises their awareness as well that, you know, stuff happens. Nobody would have thought, you know, Clay, I'm 2 degrees removed from meaning I know someone who knew the woman who worked for Blackstone, which is a very well-known private equity firm. She was a young executive there, a woman, and she was shot by that maniac who just ran into the lobby. I forget when this was, maybe a year ago. Do you remember this? It was right on Park Avenue in Manhattan, lower, you know, kind of down in the 50s. Ran into the lobby and just started shooting people. And actually shot the cop. There was an off-duty cop who was there that the guy shot first, and then he just went around and he had nobody else can help you if there's not a cop there and somebody has a gun or a knife in New York. That's the reality. You're on your own. And by the way, they disarm you. That's the point about, Clay, the gun-free zone. There are still shootings in Times Square, just not of law-abiding citizens defending themselves. Well done, New York. Well done, Mom Donnie. You know, they disarm the law-abiding.
2: Now just think about that. That mom is walking in Times Square in the middle part of the day and get stabbed to death. I guarantee you the data is going to come out, Buck. What are the odds that the woman who's now dead, who did that stabbing, that is the killer, what are the odds that's the first time she's ever committed a violent criminal offense?
0: Oh.
2: I bet zero.
0: Very, very. I mean, that she's not, yeah, has a long history of shouldn't have been on the street. I think it's very unlikely, sure enough.
2: To honor the 25th anniversary of 9/11, the Tunnel to Towers Foundation has planned the most comprehensive commemoration in its history. From May through September, the foundation's Steel Across America tour is transporting a powerful symbol of reverence and resilience to communities across the country, an authentic steel beam from the World Trade Center. If you're in Boston, in the Boston area this week, you can see it in person while it's on display in honor of the 343 members of the New York City Fire Department who made the ultimate sacrifice on 9/11. The foundation is delivering 343 mortgage-free homes to heroes and their families while continuing their efforts to eradicate veteran homelessness. The 9/11 Institute's educational curriculum reaching classrooms nationwide while firsthand accounts are being shared through the 9/11 Speakers Bureau and the foundation's mobile exhibit, traveling to communities across America. 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
15: Highs level off around 81 this afternoon under mainly clear skies. Winds out of the north around 5 miles per hour. Lows level off around 58 tonight. Clear skies. Mainly sunny skies tomorrow. Chance of thunderstorms. Daytime highs approaching 83. And that's your forecast. I'm weatherology meteorologist Paul Frombly. Get the latest weather updates online at MinnesotaDailyWeather.com. Right now, it's 72 degrees.

0: 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We got a bunch of calls. Jeff in North Carolina, let's start with you. Jeff, what you got for us?
1: Guys, I'm wondering if this thing plays out to where she's found guilty by reason of insanity, does just a few short months, mental hospital, she gets out. If she's approached by whoever for, say, a book deal or a movie deal or something like that, does her ex-husband have a right to sue her to stop that or either to stop any monetary gain that she might...
0: She has, yeah, thanks for the call. She has a First Amendment right to be able to publish her story and be paid for it. In theory, the children could file a wrongful death claim against their mother, their estates, but then you, they're minors, so effectively, I presume the father would be the beneficiary there, but he's divorced from her, and in some way, he is suing his spouse. The answer is yes. Would he do it? I don't know. We got into this some, Buck, with O.J. Simpson, for those of you who remember when he was found liable civilly. She doesn't have any kind of substantial assets, to my knowledge. In theory, O.J., I believe, had to sell, like, the Heisman Trophy. He had to sell a lot of his personal belongings, but you couldn't touch his pension from the NFL. Usually pensions are protected. Certain states have so-called, like home is a castle protections where no matter what your home is worth, for instance, in Florida, it is unassailable from a creditor perspective. There's a lot of different ways that can play out. The end result is the dollars are not hugely substantial. I do think you raise an interesting question with the GoFundMe. Reportedly, she has gotten around $1 million. I don't know what her lawyer situation is, how she's paying. That's an interesting question. Allie in South Dakota, you got 30 seconds.
2: Hey, guys. I love your show. I got to get a photo with Clay at Mount Rushmore on July 3rd, and it was the highlight of my summer. I just want to go back to AOC really quick. I am genuinely rooting for her to get the Democratic nomination because an AOC debate against J.D. Vance or Marco Rubio, the absolute must-see TV.
0: I agree with Allie there. I'm glad she has great taste. I had a phenomenal time at Mount Rushmore. Met a lot of our listeners there. We'll be back third hour next.
3: Speaking truth and having fun. Clay Travis and Buck Sexton.
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7: North Country Weather.
8: Highs level off around 81 this afternoon under mainly clear skies. Winds out of the north around 5 miles per hour. Lows level off around 58 tonight. Clear skies. Mainly sunny skies tomorrow. Chance of thunderstorms. Daytime highs approaching 83. And that's your forecast. I'm weatherology meteorologist Paul Frombly. Get the latest weather updates online at MinnesotaDailyWeather.com. Right now, it's 72 degrees.
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9: And drones at U.S. allies, including Jordan and Kuwait, after U.S. airstrikes near the Strait of Hormuz.
10: The renewed attacks marks the first escalation of fighting since July. President Trump has focused on ramping up economic pressure on Iran, arguing the country's economy is on the brink of collapse.
9: Fox's Jared Halpern at the White House. U.S. officials report no casualties from the Iranian strikes, but Iran reports civilian deaths at a wedding party. CENTCOM says the U.S. does not target civilians, but is investigating. President Trump holding an Oval Office meeting with travel executives.
11: Men and women who help make our country the greatest travel destination anywhere in the world.
9: Moments ago, highlighting what he calls a record-setting summer of travel, including soccer's World Cup, co-hosted by the U.S. In Massachusetts, day 5 of jury deliberations at the Lindsey Clancy murder trial. Earlier today, a woman accused of trying to film anonymous jurors outside the courthouse was arraigned on criminal charges and released with a warning to stay away. 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
19: 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This funding is part of the National Electric Vehicle Infrastructure Program and aims to improve fast charging infrastructure in greater Minnesota. Since 2018, EV ownership in Minnesota has surged from about 9,000 to 90,000. MnDOT has previously distributed over $16 million for 24 fast charging sites and aims to support more through this grant program. Sanford Health welcomes Dr. Sarah Lofgren, an infectious disease specialist, to the Sanford Bemidji Main Clinic in Bemidji. Lofgren treats various conditions, including fungal diseases, hepatitis C, HIV, tuberculosis, orthopedic infections, and more. She graduated from Thief River Falls High School, earned a bachelor's degree in chemistry from the University of Minnesota Morris, and completed her medical training at Duke University and Emory University. 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
8: Highs level off around 81 this afternoon under mainly clear skies. Winds out of the north around 5 miles per hour. Lows level off around 58 tonight. Clear skies. Mainly sunny skies tomorrow. Chance of thunderstorms. Daytime highs approaching 83. And that's your forecast. I'm weatherology meteorologist Paul Frombly. Get the latest weather updates online at MinnesotaDailyWeather.com. Currently, it's 73 degrees.

0: Welcome back in. We are hanging out here on the Clay and Buck Show, hour number three. Some might say the Wall Street Journal profiled wildly successful Clay and Buck Show. That's thanks to all you guys. 5 years up, 5 years down. We've gotten, I think, a little bit better as we've gone along, hopefully. And you got us for a bunch more years to come. And in the weekend edition of the Wall Street Journal, there will be a big profile laying out how successful this program has become. That's because of you guys. We are trying to be everywhere. We have 550 AM stations and FM stations out there, including the most recent edition, 106.9 FM, the Las Vegas affiliate that we have, where you can hear us every day from 9 a.m. until noon Pacific time. We just added the opposite coast, basically, with Baltimore, WBAL. We appreciate everybody who is now listening to us on that big signature station. And we continue to roll up a lot of affiliates. You got us on satellite radio. The podcast, I saw they didn't include this in the Wall Street Journal, but I think they had it on the cutting room floor. Maybe there'll be a little additional box of info. Did you see this? I didn't know the numbers. We've had over 500 million podcast downloads as a part of the Clay and Buck Show and also the Clay and Buck Podcast Network. That's an unbelievable number. I saw that and I said, that's crazy. So the number of you that are getting the show on podcast is also extraordinary. And now we're on YouTube. So if you haven't already signed up and subscribed, like I said, last week we had our most watched video ever, nearly 500,000 views for a segment on this program, which is incredible. We're hitting a brand new audience there. And if you click like and subscribe, that helps us. We have a lot of people watching us live right now. This week has been the biggest audience watching live so far, in the tens of thousands, which is a small pinprick of the millions of people out there that are listening every single day on traditional radio. But we thank you for being with us. Okay, we are 2 months out, even if the Wall Street Journal made me look awful in the photos, according to Carol Markowitz. And by the way, before we get into the serious discussion about Michigan and Texas when it comes to Senate primaries, I thought this was interesting and funny, even though I am the butt of the joke here. We have a couple of listeners who sent in emails, and they were taking shots at me. Clay, this is from Edgar. Not a lot of Edgars out there, I might mention. Edgar says, maybe go by Ed. Did you piss off the photographer? Horrible picture. Is your head really that long? It's huge. You look like a deer in the headlights. Do yourself a favor. Remove the picture from your website. Stop talking about it. It should go away after a few years. Well, that doesn't sound great. I'm going to be honest. Maybe Carol Markowitz knew exactly what she was talking about. Thank you for the feedback, Edgar. It's always great to hear from fans. There were some more in here, but I can't find them right now. But I appreciate all of you, and we will get to those. 800, by the way, 282-2882. Okay, couple of things that are out there. Okay, yeah, here's Linda. Why does that photographer hate you? That is a terrible picture. Because of the unfortunate lighting, one side of your... This is really very specific. This is very detailed in its takedown. One side of your face looks gaunt from the shade, while the other side looks puffy and swollen, like a cartoonish toothache, weirdly asymmetrical. Surely he took more than one photo. Why choose that one? I again, just people teeing off on me left and right. I got to stop being photographed. I'm just going to have to retire. Pamela, what did Pamela say? Did she also tee off on me? I can't even keep up. So anyway, the article is up. The article itself minus the pictures is very entertaining, and I think you will enjoy it. All right, Buck. We were talking about AOC and the fact that TMZ interviewed her and that clip is going viral, and she looked very impressive and was doing well. We also have been talking about everything surrounding Abdul El-Sayed and Tallarico. And Tallarico, the clips continue to come out of the things that he has said in public. And I understand that this is considered to be a close race. I think largely it's because Texans don't think Tallarico can win, and they haven't felt like they're in a real contestable race. But I do want to play some of this for you, because there should be consequences for saying this in a state like Texas. Here is James Tallarico, who says capitalism is an oppressive system, and he links it to white supremacy and climate change. Texans, listen, cut one.
1: I'm so thankful that you asked this question, and also thankful that young activists have really drawn the link between climate change and white supremacy and capitalism in our country. And I think only ending the ways that all three of those oppressive systems work together are we going to be able to begin the process of dismantling them.
0: Buck. Climate change, white supremacy, and capitalism, all oppressive systems that work together. This guy, they are telling you, is ahead in the polls right now in Texas.
2: It's hard to believe, and it doesn't really matter. It's worth noting that, too. The polls don't matter. All that matters is who wins on election day. And we're hearing from people now that Paxton is going to be on the airwaves a whole lot more, a lot more spending going on from the pro-Paxton side of things in the media. We will have our friend Michael Berry joining us, I think, tomorrow. The czar of talk joining us out of Houston, because he is as dialed in on this as one can possibly be, to give us a sense as to what is maybe concerning about the current state of that Paxton v. Tallarico race, and what is just wait and see or give it a little time, right? Because I think there's both of those things are true right now. Some of it is Tallarico is doing a little better than one would anticipate. But when he says things like that climate change, I want to make sure I get the trifecta here. Climate change is tied to white supremacy, is tied to, what was the other thing?
0: Capitalism.
2: Capitalism, white supremacy, and climate change are all connected
0: as part of the oppressive systems of America.
2: You'll notice that they throw these things together, and there is ideological connective tissue between these things when it comes to these leftists and the jargon that they rely on. But it is really just socialism, communism. This is a religion of malcontents. This is just telling everybody that whatever frustrations they have, whatever anxieties they have, in many cases really caused actually by the left themselves. They manufacture anxieties, they manufacture delusions. But whatever those things may be, it is the fault of Republicans, and if you just give them, meaning Democrats, power, they will address these things. It's concerning, Clay, because this is effective politics, unfortunately. The politics of resentment and envy have been with human beings for as long as we have had societies, tribes, huts together somewhere in the wilderness. This has been the reality for us. People who aren't where they want to be want an excuse. They don't want accountability. They want an explanation that it is some other group or some other people. This can lead to wars. This can lead to communism. This can lead to a whole bunch of things. And Tallarico is doing that thing while also telling people, I'm here for you. I feel your pain. He knows that there are challenges right now with affordability for people. And I will say the messaging on the right here has not been great. When people say, oh, deal with it, or my generation had it tougher, or whatever it may be, keep in mind that the average, now we get into, is it the average or the median? Is it the mean or the median? But let's just say the average, the mean American home is up 50% in price in 5 years. That's a huge problem for people who believe that home ownership and having a stake in a community that is at least feels somewhat permanent, even though you still have to pay property taxes. That is something that is a policy outcome. That is not the result of the free market working, just so everyone is clear. We could talk about why that is. These were policy decisions that have been made that have led to that, most notably spending and inflation. But that's why housing is so, buying a home is so expensive. And that's something that's a challenge. Healthcare and the quality of care versus the cost of care, that is not because the free market has failed. It is because we have moved further and further from a free market system where people are not accountable for the dollars they spend. They're not accountable for the health decisions they make. It is all just one big lie that somebody else is going to pay for everything. Clay, we're fighting against Santa Claus. In the case of Tallarico, we're fighting against a very odd Santa Claus, But a guy who promises everything will be free and everything will be fixed is always going to have people who want to listen.
0: We've got another one that is just as bad on Tallarico. And then we got an El Sayed. Here is Tallarico saying, Texas oil and gas, it's like cassette tapes. You don't really need it anymore. Cut to.
1: We all know that Texas has been a leader in oil and gas, but in many ways, that's like being a leader in cassette tapes in the 1980s. That industry is not going to last. And if we want to ensure we have an economy that's going to work for our children and our children's children, we got to be ahead of the curve. And Texas has to lead instead of follow on this issue.
2: So he's not just weird. He's also ignorant. He doesn't really understand anything. So does he get a pass on the leftism because he does the whole but I love Jesus too thing? Is that what this is? Because he's got that preacher thing going on, the fact that he's a communist and an ignoramus about how the world functions is not a problem for people? I'm surprised by that. Well, actually, no, I'm not surprised by it, but it's frustrating.
0: I think it's just a sign that a lot of Texans are not yet paying attention. And I hope I'm right about that. I hope as the fall progresses in the next 60 days and people get back to school and they start to recognize that a midterm election is coming up, that they become aware. I stand by this. I think Jasmine Crockett would have been a far more difficult opponent for Ken Paxton than Tallarico is. I really do believe that. Here is

0: the Canada-Michigan rivalry is real. To have someone trying to represent the state of Michigan, remember, and I didn't know this, I'm not great at geography if I haven't been there before, there are parts of Canada that are much, much further south than Michigan, right? So you're talking, my father-in-law lives on the Detroit River. You look across the Detroit River, boom, there is Canada. You go across the Ambassador Bridge. Sources close to me, a.k.a. my wife, inform me that sometimes kids who grow up in Michigan go to Canada because the drinking age in Canada is 19 and you used to be able to cross back and forth across the border. Very, very easy. So this is not even the equivalent. I don't think saying you should move to Canada to have a better life would play very well anywhere in America, but I know it doesn't play well in Michigan based on proximity, rivalry, and everything else. These are radical dudes. Abdul El-Sayed is a radical dude to represent Michigan. James Tallarico is a radical dude to represent the state of Texas. I hope that people are paying attention and the money is being spent well enough to make people aware of just how out of step with the average Michigander and Texan these two in particular battleground Senate races may end up being, how far off these guys really are.
1: You know, I think, Clay, with a lot of this, there's multiple messages running at the same time from these candidates, and that they speak out of both sides of their mouths to people who don't care what's being said out of the other side, if that makes sense. Meaning that with El-Sayed, he's going to say the things he needs to say for the hard left to be excited and on board, because that's who he is. But then when it comes to speaking to a room full of union plumbers or electricians or carpenters or whatever it may be, he's just going to talk affordability, affordability, affordability, and hope that that message completely overrides any concerns that they would have about that weird commie talk where he sounds like some kind of a robot in his getting a master's in gender studies somewhere. Like, that part of it they'll forget about, and that's the game. So I don't know that running, especially because the issues here are so central and so clear about what's going to make a difference in the midterms, I'm not sure that, oh, look at how silly this guy is on this issue, is going to make as much of a difference as we would like it to. It's more on the core issues that people care about, who is saying the right thing. Do you know what I mean? This is
0: I think this is the genius of AOC. She just waved away everything that she argued for about 10 years by saying, oh, you know, we got a little crazy then, ha-ha. Yeah. And Democrats are right. Yeah, you know, we did. Let's move on. And I just think this is crazy. By the way, the judge has gotten, I want to make sure my
1: Lindsey Clancy case,
0: another jury note. We'll see. It could be them continuing to say we can't reach a verdict. Just FYI, that is the live story cron on every network right now. So we will update.
1: Can I ask you a question? You can tell me on this. Do you think if this goes to a hung jury, it is one or several, it's definitely women, on the jury who refuse to budge?
0: Several. I have lost. I did not have a lot of faith in liberal white women, to be fair, before this trial started. I have lost so much faith in liberal white women, even more so. I didn't know I could go lower in my personal estimation of them. I've gone a lot lower as this case has continued to play out. I'm just going to be honest with you. We will update you. They are in the courtroom. Breaking news coming very shortly there. We may even be able to take it live for everybody who is following this case. This is day 5, I believe, of deliberations. Look, do you need more energy in your life? Are you chasing around the kids? Are you chasing around the grandkids? Did you look at the calendar as you start to make some decisions maybe about what Thanksgiving, Christmas, New Year's might be like, Halloween? And have you thought to yourself, oh man, I need to get more sleep. I need to be able to have more energy. 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
14: Highs level off around 81 this afternoon under mainly clear skies. Winds out of the north around 5 miles per hour. Lows level off around 58 tonight. Clear skies. Mainly sunny skies tomorrow. Chance of thunderstorms. Daytime highs approaching 83. And that's your forecast. I'm weatherology meteorologist Paul Frombly. Get the latest weather updates online at MinnesotaDailyWeather.com. Currently, it's 73 degrees.
15: Welcome back into Clay and Buck. We have a quick turn here. I just want to say we're watching very closely for any updates on the verdict in the Lindsey Clancy trial. And also, Clay, I'm seeing this. A 56-year-old woman has been arraigned in court now for intimidating Lindsey Clancy jurors. That's how, this is like a middle-aged woman, I'm going to guess a liberal, a middle-aged white woman was intimidating the jury, videoing them in a restricted area. Now they're saying she was trying, I don't know more details than that, but Clay, She's facing serious prison time for trying to tamper with the jury, essentially.
16: We'll give you the absolute latest on that trial when we come back. They're in the courtroom right now.
15: I'm going to tell you guys, this is true, because I'm out in the countryside for a few days. I saw a bear yesterday. I actually saw a bear yesterday. I have video of it. And bear sightings are up in many parts of the country. Take Colorado, for instance. More than 7,000 reports of bears wandering into towns, backyards, you name it. Like I said, we had a bear in my yard here. Similar increases in 12 more states. We have talked about this, and boy, have we gotten a lot of reaction. 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
22: News. I'm Therese Crowley. Golf legend Tiger Woods walks away with a 5-year suspended license and fines after pleading guilty to willful, wanton, reckless driving and refusing to submit to a test in his Florida rollover crash. Prosecutor Tom Bacadell says we know he has pain from injuries.
23: On some occasions, you have a urinalysis. As you all are aware, Mr. Woods refused the urinalysis test. So we don't know exactly what was in his bloodstream at the time he was driving.
22: The Lindsey Clancy murder jury deliberating day 5. A photographer arraigned for taking pictures of the jury on her phone faces 20 years. The House votes to condemn socialism. 8 Democrats joined. Senator John Fetterman believes DSA campaigns are a scam.
24: It's indefensible, and they're often living in very expensive homes, and they come from a very wealthy backgrounds too.
22: America is listening to Fox News.
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14: Highs level off around 81 this afternoon under mainly clear skies. Winds out of the north around 5 miles per hour. Lows level off around 58 tonight. Clear skies. Mainly sunny skies tomorrow. Chance of thunderstorms. Daytime highs approaching 83. And that's your forecast. I'm weatherology meteorologist Paul Frombley. Get the latest weather updates online at MinnesotaDailyWeather.com. Currently, it's 73 degrees.
16: Welcome back in, Clay and Buck. All right, update from inside of the courtroom. The judge basically says, even though you remain deadlocked, which is the note from the jury that came today around the middle of the afternoon here, just in the last 20 minutes or so, go back and keep deliberating. So this was the same thing the judge said yesterday. I don't know how many times the judge can continue to send back a deadlocked jury to continue deliberations. Some of you out there may well have tried cases where this has happened many different times. It's not that common to have a jury multiple times basically tell the judge, we're not going to agree, and the judge keeps saying, go back and keep talking. Buck, I don't know what the actual numbers are here. I would be very surprised if the men, there are only three men on this jury, I would be very surprised if the three men on this jury are saying, we think she is not guilty. I would be very surprised simultaneously, based on what we've seen from the behavior of women in Massachusetts, if all nine women were saying she's guilty. Does that make sense? I think if this would be miserable if you are the men who are saying, but she killed her three kids, and some of the women on this jury just keep saying, but she was really depressed. You don't understand. And we were talking about this off air. My wife is super fired up about this. And her argument is that women are not talking enough among themselves about how there are now going to be arguments that are made that women, because of their hormones, can't make rational decisions. And that was actually an argument that used to be made 100 years ago.
15: The term hysteria actually is related to the Greek for, I think it's womb or uterus or something, and that's where
16: the hysterectomy, obviously, well, is corrected to that, is connected to that as well. So her argument is, we keep saying, hey, we want women in positions of power. And then when a mom kills her three kids, a ton of women show up and say, oh, but she was really depressed. And then my kids, who have actually been paying attention to this now, one of them said, hey, on TikTok, Dad, there are now guys arguing, why can't men say, hey, our testosterone levels were really high, or I was taking steroids? Why can't men cite their own hormone levels to argue that they aren't responsible for criminal behavior? Which, I got to be honest with you, is not a crazy take if we're going to start saying. And I come back to two things. That Irina Zarutska murder. If you watch that guy stab her in cold blood on the Charlotte public transit, and your immediate response was, well, he's probably mentally ill, he shouldn't be held accountable for that first-degree murder. I question how many of you did that who are now saying Lindsey Clancy isn't responsible. And, Buck, you were just talking about the young mom who got stabbed in Times Square in the middle of the day. They shot because the woman was brandishing a knife, the woman who committed that murder, so she is dead. But she was mentally ill. Should the young mom who got stabbed in Times Square, should the person who did that, if she were still living, not be charged and convicted of first-degree murder? I just think we are opening a huge can of worms. If I was depressed or my hormones were behaving in a way that isn't normal, and so I can't be held criminally responsible for strangling to death my three children, I just think we're going to a dark place where you're going to see a lot more of these arguments coming out. And frankly, when evil happens, I'm not very interested in making excuses personally for evil.
15: I mentioned this, Clay, on Twitter or on X, and I would direct anyone to go check it out. Not just my little musing on the subject, although that might be of interest to some. But the article in question is about 20, 21 years ago. The New York Times did this piece, and this is back when the Times used to at least do occasional acts of real reporting, maybe by accident, but it would happen. And the New York Times came up with this idea, or rather was exploring this idea, that for forensic psychiatrists, so these are people whose specialty is in the intersection of mental health, the psychological and psychiatric realm and the law. So the criminally insane is something that forensic psychiatrists would be dealing with on a regular basis. And they kept running into, when people would spend time studying, analyzing, interviewing the worst of the worst murderers, they would find that the justifications, not justifications really, but the explanations, the analyses, the assessments of why they did what they did always fell short, didn't make sense, seemed kind of, and that they kept coming back to one word, evil. That these people enjoyed cruelty, suffering, extreme, psychological duress and terror of other human beings, felt zero remorse, knew what they were doing, chose to keep doing it, were well aware of what was going on. And I thought one of the even more interesting things was that they were able to map out using CT scan of the brain that, Clay, when people who are, they refer to them in the piece, I believe, as predatory psychopaths, because there are a lot of psychopaths. Psychopathy is far more common in society than people realize. But predatory psychopaths, criminal mass murderers, people like Ted Bundy and Manson and this, people who have that psychological profile, when they see extreme violence, even if it's a natural disaster or if it's violence in warfare, their brain reacts differently to it.
16: Yeah.
15: So you start to say, okay, well, in meaning that like it actually hits their pleasure center and not their empathy or not their fear center. They look at this and they go, ooh. Now, at some point, you can even get into, as we get a better understanding of the mind, well, then maybe that's just the way their mechanics work or something. And so does that change their culpability? To which I would just say, to me, if you're criminally insane to the point where you have harmed people, isn't that a better, isn't the notion that you could be criminally insane and let out of prison ever utterly backwards? Because if you're a person who has had their faculties and did a bad thing could be reformed and more trusted in their reform than a person who was completely bonkers and did something horrible, and then you're told later, now they're stable? Says who?
16: I'll give you an even darker example of the Lindsey Clancy defense. People who are into child porn are into kids. Their brain is wired differently, as you were just saying, Buck. That's why we have to protect them from kids. Are you just going to say, well, yeah, that's the way, that's, yeah, well, protect them from being in proximity to kids, protect the kids from them. Are you now just going to say, well, it's the way their brains are wired. What can we do? Because there are, by the way, some sick people on primarily the left now that will say that.
15: Yes, they will.
16: They understand And so I just look, there are some things that are so evil that we have to make it clear that we are not going to excuse it in any way. You and I agree on this. Child murder is the worst thing that a human can do. To make any excuses for it at all is, to me, a failure when it comes to the most basic responsibility of adults everywhere, which is protecting children. Your point is a good one, where you might sit around and say, hey, what should the tariff rate be with Canada? And you can argue and we can have a debate about how to bring back manufacturing and all these things. When I hear people say Lindsey Clancy should not be found guilty because her hormones are an issue and she was really sad, it makes me angry to even have to respond to that argument, because I think even by taking it as an argument, that's a difficult spot to take. To celebrate her is even a step beyond that. And frankly, I think we've seen into the dark soul of much of the nation in the response in this case.
15: I really mean this. You know, the doing this show, which is always because we are live and unscripted, and it's a work in progress because we are progressing as we do the work every day. And it gives us an excuse both to learn a lot so that we can come to the show not just equipped with current events, but facts and background for the analysis. And so I just am able to pull this up because I was curious as we're having this discussion. When was the first time somebody used the insanity defense? Because because psychology as a field of study has not been around for that long. Did you have something on the insanity defense?
16: Well, I think one of the first was Daniel Sickles, who we talked about, the individual who killed his wife's lover, who later became a Civil War general, lost his leg at the Battle of Gettysburg, and was one of the successful men of his era. He argued that he was overcome with rage when his wife was cheating on him. He saw her paramour and he killed her, and he was found not guilty by reason of insanity.
15: So you mentioned the Civil War. It's interesting. That's right around the time when it first appeared anywhere.
16: Yeah.
15: But the first appearance was in England. Obviously, English common law is a huge precedent for our own system and everything else. Something called the Manhattan rule, I think is, I don't know how to pronounce this. It's M'. And this is from Psychology Today. The insanity defense was born in England in 1843. So Clay, just some years before the case you cited in this country about Sickles, the Manhattan rule was established when Daniel Manhattan, who was psychotic, was acquitted of attempting to assassinate the British prime minister. Following public debate over this verdict, the House of Lords established the Manhattan Rule, which became the foundational legal test for insanity in both Britain and the United States. Under this rule, a defendant must prove they had a disease of the mind that stopped them from understanding the nature of their actions or understanding right from wrong. Now,
16: and this goes to...
15: I don't think Lindsey Clancy, by the way, fits that description. I think that she knew what she was doing. She planned out what she was doing. She was aware of everything, and she knew that it wasn't a good thing. She didn't think that this was somehow going to, you know, bring about the Messiah or something by murdering her own children. So anyway, sorry, you were saying?
16: So, no, I was just going to say this goes to, again, the foundation of most crimes is the actus rea and the mens rea. The act itself is being acknowledged in this defense, i.e. you did kill someone. They're saying you lack the mental capacity, the mens rea, to be responsible for it. Now, in the case of someone like Daniel Sickles, Buck, what it provided was an avenue for a jury to say, yeah, he may have done it, but the other guy deserved it, right? I mean, that was basically the argument he made, which is different than what she is saying.
15: Right. That branched off, actually, as I
16: Correct.
15: Said, crime of passion became an affirmative defense that now is an off branch of what you're talking about, which was the temporary insanity of finding your wife with a lover. Crime of passion, I think I said that they got rid of those rules. You guys in Texas, you don't mess around. They got rid of those rules in like the 70s as an affirmative defense.
16: I think, again, you're going to see way more psychology-related defenses, hormone-related defenses, And I think it just is an ultimate direct attack on the most important part of humanity in my mind, which is individual responsibility. But we will continue to update you. Doesn't sound like there's going to be a verdict, certainly not while we're on the air today. There's a police officer outside Louisville, Kentucky. Prosecutors say he ran his ex-girlfriend through Flock license plate cameras. We were talking about Flock over 2,000 times. 2,000. He wanted to know where she was going, where she slept. He's been charged with official misconduct, unlawful access to a computer. But that guy had a badge and a camera network to do it. Here's the part that gets to you. A stranger doesn't necessarily need a badge to be able to track you on the internet. Your home address, your phone number, your family's address, they're all on people's search sites right now. 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
28: North Country weather.
29: Highs level off around 81 this afternoon under mainly clear skies. Winds out of the north around 5 miles per hour. Lows level off around 58 tonight. Clear skies. Mainly sunny skies tomorrow. Chance of thunderstorms. Daytime highs approaching 83. And that's your forecast. I'm weatherology meteorologist Paul Frombly. Get the latest weather updates online at MinnesotaDailyWeather.com. Currently, it's 73 degrees.

0: Welcome in to, well, really to the end of Clay and Buck for the day. We will be back tomorrow, though, which is exciting, and every day thereafter. And want to, again, just tell you, please go check out the piece on us in the Wall Street Journal. I think it'll be on the print version this weekend. Very, very, very nice. The Wall Street Journal, very nice, saying lovely things about Clay and Buck. They're beautiful over at the Wall Street Journal. Beautiful, a great paper, doing huge numbers. We love them over there. And they did a great piece, a profile on the show. And I think it also just reflects, truly, it reflects really well on the audience, all of you, for this program, because they're like, yeah, you guys are doing it the right way, and you're doing it day by day and piece by piece, and not relying on nonsense and chicanery and skullduggery and conspiracy and craziness to get people to tune in. So here we go. John, this is M on the talkbacks. Hit it.
1: Guys, this banning of flock cameras is democracy at work. The voters are saying, get those things the hell out of here, off the streets. I don't want to be surveilled. I mean, in spite of the fact that you don't have a right to an expectation of privacy driving on the road, because driving's a privilege. God bless you guys. See you later.
0: Thank you. Fair point. And that's why we're talking about it. Yeah, people, there's not like a constitutional right to have flock cameras. I'm not saying that that the government should necessarily be able to just override the will of the people, but I just think, Clay, on balance, it's about guiding the usage of, it should be about guiding the usage of the technology, not just getting rid of it. So I'm advocating.
2: Let's have some fun to close here, by the way. Allison in California, the Patriot Radio, Jay.
3: Oh, my God, I just looked at that photo. It's like the photographer gave Buck some sort of instant facelift and just a massive glow-up, and just thought Clay wasn't worth the effort and just gave him a little blur.
0: Hey, that's just a photo of me in a T-shirt. There's no AI or anything. There's no
2: finishing. Pam in Alaska continuing to pile on. H.
4: Can we rule out that Clay's head may have actually just gotten larger? I mean, we know he went on his book tour, and we had the grandmas in line getting touchy-feely, and built a home in Florida, I think, with a pool, with a view of a pool, and he's poised to buy his WNBA team. I don't know. He's got some swagger. Is it possible his head did get bigger? I mean, it could just be science.
0: Shots fired, buddy.
2: Yes.
0: Pam, lighten you up from a distance.
2: All the women.
0: Lighten you up like the Iranian Navy.
2: All the women just teeing off on me. In all seriousness, go read the piece. It's a good one. We thank you for the privilege of talking to you every single day, and we will be back with you tomorrow.
5: Speaking truth and having fun. Clay Travis and Buck Sexton.
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13: North Country weather. Highs level off around 81 this afternoon under mainly clear skies. Winds out of the north around 5 miles per hour. Lows level off around 58 tonight. Clear skies. Mainly sunny skies tomorrow. Chance of thunderstorms. Daytime highs approaching 83. And that's your forecast. I'm weatherology meteorologist Paul Frombly. Get the latest weather updates online at MinnesotaDailyWeather.com. Currently, it's 73 degrees.
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14: Woman accused of trying to film anonymous jurors outside the courthouse. She was released and ordered to stay away and could face years in prison if convicted. President Trump appears to suggest it may only be a matter of time before Iran's leaders face an uprising and possible overthrow.
15: The regime is getting weaker and weaker by the day, and at some point they're not going to be able to shoot so easily because I think the people aren't going to take it.
14: He says Iran has killed thousands of protesters. Earlier, the president denying reports he's trying to force Iran back to the negotiating table as an economic pressure campaign continues, along with a round of airstrikes that Iran responded to with missiles and drones launched at U.S. allies. U.S. Energy Secretary Chris Wright in Venezuela.
16: If we can replace the conflict of the past with commerce of today and of the future, we can build a better world.
14: As several oil companies, including Chevron, sign investment deals. 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
24: Ample sunshine expected this afternoon with daytime highs approaching 81. Winds out of the northeast around 5 miles per hour. Clear skies again tonight. Lows level off around 58. Sunshine mixed with clouds at times. Tomorrow, slight chance for isolated storms. Highs level off around 82. That's your forecast. I'm weatherology meteorologist Paul Trombley. Get the latest weather updates online at MinnesotaDailyWeather.com. Currently, it's 75 degrees.
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0: Politico asked a whole bunch of people who are thinking about running in 2028, you among them, mm-hmm. whether they'd go on with Piker. You said yes, and why?
1: So I can give him a 2x4 upside his head.
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4: Hannity's on. And so is the countdown. T-minus 62 days till Election Day.

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1: All right, thank you, Scott Chatton, and thanks to all of you for being with us. Write down our toll-free telephone number. You want to be on the program. It is 800-941-SEAN if you'd like to join us. All right, so it is day five, deliberation, Lindsey Clancy jury. And earlier today, the jurors once again went back to the judge and asked for more instructions because they cannot get to a unanimous verdict. And what the judge answered the question, when jurors cannot agree, if they come back this second time, the judge can order them back a third time. But I'd say if they come back the second time, they're probably hopelessly deadlocked. Although a part of me is that there's nothing really left for me to say on this case. You know, it's a matter now. Everyone has formed an opinion on the case. I'm not going to convince people that think otherwise. We've debated the long-term implications of this. As a matter of fact, there's another case out there. Linda, you were telling me that there's another case where already that people are bringing this up as a defense. You said you sent it to me. I didn't see it in my text.
2: But, yeah, I mean, apologize. I'm still vetting it out. But yes, we are seeing a story coming out of Frankfort, Illinois. Tuesday, the police found the child unresponsive, and they are trying to find out what's going on. Supposedly, they were saying that the mother was saying that she was in the house. She was trying to kill herself. But as of right now, she is in the hospital with non-life-threatening injuries. And we saw another woman today in another state. I'm looking at that right now. This is from Libs of TikTok. She supposedly killed her 2-year-old daughter by gunshot wound in Tennessee. Also found her on the front porch holding a gun to her own head. Did not kill herself, but killed her child. So how many more women are we going to allow to kill their children and not hold them responsible? I don't know.
1: So the jury came out, again, deadlocked. And I think, look, to be fair to the jury, the jury pool is what it is in a state like Massachusetts, which we have covered exhaustively, and that is that, okay, it is a liberal state, very liberal, and it doesn't have a single Republican representative in the House of Representatives, doesn't have a single Republican senator in Washington, so they have zero Republican representation, very little in the state legislature, and they've got an extremely left-wing governor that just signed into law an abortion bill that allows abortion up until the moment of birth, which is nothing short of infanticide. Anyway, so the judge went through a pretty exhaustive explanation about what to do when jurors cannot agree, explaining how decisions should be made.
3: Present for the record, 12 deliberating jurors and 6 alternates in the matter of Commonwealth versus Lindsey Clancy. All other parties are present.
4: All right, thank you, Madam Clerk. Members of the jury, I've got your question. The question, or probably more of a statement than a question, saying after much deliberation, we are still unable to come to a unanimous decision. Now, based on that, I'm going to give you another instruction. All right? And it's this. Our Constitution and laws provide that in a criminal case, the principal way for deciding questions of fact is by the verdict of a jury. In most cases, perhaps strictly speaking in all cases, absolute certainty cannot be attained, nor is it expected. The verdict to which a juror agrees must be their own, the result of their own convictions, and not a mere acquiescence in the conclusions of their fellow jurors. Yet, in order to bring 12 minds to a unanimous result, you must examine the questions submitted to you with candor and with proper regard and deference and respect to the opinions of each other. You should consider that it is desirable that the case be decided and that you have been selected in the same manner and from the same source from which any future jury would be. There is no reason to suppose that the case will ever be submitted to 12 persons more intelligent, more impartial, or more competent to decide it, or that more or clearer evidence will be produced. And with this in mind, it's your duty to decide the case if you can do it conscientiously. In order to make a decision more attainable, The law imposes the burden of proof on one party or the other in all cases. In the present case, a criminal case, the burden of proof is on the Commonwealth to establish every element of the crime charged beyond reasonable doubt. If you were left in doubt of any element of the crime, the defendant is entitled to the benefit of the doubt and must be acquitted. However, in conferring together, you ought to pay proper respect to each other's opinions and listen with an open mind to each other's arguments. Thus, where there is disagreement, jurors for acquittal should consider whether a doubt in their own minds is a reasonable one if it makes no impression on the minds of others who are equally honest, equally intelligent, and who have heard the same evidence with the same attention, with an equal desire to arrive at the truth, and who have taken the same oath as jurors. On the other hand, jurors for conviction ought seriously to ask themselves whether they may not reasonably doubt the correctness of a judgment that is not concurred in by other members of the jury, and whether they should distrust the weight or adequacy of the evidence that fails to convince the minds of fellow jurors. With that, I now ask you to return to your deliberations with these thoughts in mind. Thank you.
1: All right, the judge doing his very best to prevent a hung jury. The odds have grown exponentially that that is going to be the outcome in this. Wouldn't surprise me in any way, shape, matter, or form. It is what it is. I don't have a whole lot to add. I know a lot of you, and it's captured the attention of many in the nation, not everybody, but a lot of people in the country. And I certainly understand it because of the absolute, you know, the scary part of this. I think the debate we had with Tiffany Smiley and Nancy Grace yesterday was particularly important. And as Linda mentioned, there's a number of cases now around the country. I don't even want to call attention to them, but I can guarantee you the Lindsey Clancy defense is going to become more common, or a spinoff of it. And I think that I can say that with great certainty and great specificity. And I don't think I'm wrong in any way, shape, manner, or form. So we'll continue to watch, monitor what happens today. Usually they break a little before 4:30, 4 o'clock every single day. I think we'll probably continue to follow that pattern. I would imagine that whoever the fourth person of this jury is has just determined there's only so much they can take on any given day. And probably after 5 days, people's patience are fried, especially after now two notes to the judge that they can't reach a unanimous verdict. By the way, you know, so we have El Sayed. Syed is pretty interesting to me, and I have no earthly idea what Larry Sabato is thinking. He thinks Republicans will hold the Senate but lose the House. I think all bets are off on what's going to happen in 62 days. But he's now saying today, and, you know, he favored Democrats, Hillary Clinton and Kamala Harris, and their two failed presidential bids, now says Republicans are more likely to hold on to the Senate. There's a problem whenever pollsters, and maybe this is part of the reason why this election year we have seen atrocious polls that have been off by massive amounts, not just double digits, but in the case of El Sayed, there were polls showing him up 20, one by one. In the case of Francesca Hung, I mean, one poll had her up by 30, other polls had her in the 20s and at 21, 22. I mean, just crazy numbers, and then she lost by 3,000 votes. So I don't trust pollsters, with a few exceptions, and those are the people that we bring on regularly on this show. That would be, you know, Matt Towery, Insider Advantage, Robert Cahaley, Trafalgar. That would be John McLaughlin, McLaughlin and Associates. To a certain degree, Rasmussen is fairly accurate. In the last presidential cycle, I did notice Atlas was closed, but nobody knows who the hell they even are. But we can't get away from the fact that these are definitely uncharted waters. I am not making a prediction in terms of the midterm. I'm just telling you that there is way too much at stake for you to sit out the election. And that, you know, while there may be Republicans that we don't love, that we wish would fight harder, and we all do, and we know who they are, the reality is there's no Republican that is supporting this DSA agenda or sitting idly by and silently by and not having the moral courage to speak out, at least on that level. I don't think it takes a lot of courage to speak out on the DSA stated agenda on their website, even still. And we are waiting for the day that they have to take it down because they're going to realize that, well, politically it's a liability and the polls are showing it. And more importantly, they'll just adopt the strategy, which is let's lie to people. You know, that was so woke 1.0 crazy. We don't believe what we said, and I don't believe they've changed for a minute. But in the case of Al Sayed claiming that Canada and Canada's economists, you know, he's saying that Canada's economists say Americans have a much higher standard of living and are far more prosperous than Americans. This is on Yahoo Finance. You know, this is a guy now that has been longing for his home country of Egypt, where his father grew up, and went every summer to visit and the sense of community he felt there, and then goes about, you know, repeatedly trashing the country and hanging out with the guy that said America deserved 9/11 and hates America, Hassan Piker, his buddy. I mean, now, you know, after that, he comes out and says, we find tapes of him saying, you know, about America. He said, economic data shows us that if you want to achieve the American dream, well, you should move to Canada because it's twice as likely to happen there. Now, you can have your opinion, but your opinion is not necessarily factual. And in this case, it's not factual. Because yes,

0: terms of we weren't vetting any of these people. Over 200 countries, countries with terror ties. And, you know, we know of known terrorists in that they led in the country, and murderers and rapists and child molesters, other violent criminals. Anyway, so Abdul Sayed said that. Well, actually, economic data released just yesterday. Timing is perfect. You know, by Canada's nonpartisan Fraser Institute shows exactly the opposite of what El Sayed is claiming. Their study shows Americans are far more economically successful than Canadians. We have a higher standard of living. We earn significantly higher incomes. We are far more prosperous than our socialist Canadian neighbors to the north. And, you know, Yahoo Finance goes on to quote them saying, squandering the Canadian century part one, comparing the economic performance in Canada versus the U.S., and it compares the economic outcomes in the two countries by looking at living standards, incomes, employment, investment, productivity. And in every category, Canada has fallen further behind the U.S. Over the first quarter century. And in 1999, GDP per person was over $10,000 higher in the U.S. That has increased, by the way, to more than $23,000, meaning the gap in living standards between Canada and the U.S. has more than doubled. And on every measure, America smokes Canada. You want to live in Canada. Good luck with this single-payer healthcare system. There's a reason that people will spend their own money rather than go through that system to get into the American healthcare system. All right, it's a dangerous world. There's a lot of evil in it. And in some cases, people want to kill you and your family. There's only one option. That's the lethal option. But the FBI tells us that is 0.01% of the time. That's why non-lethal technology can help you protect yourself and your family if the situation warrants. 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
11: North Country weather.
12: Ample sunshine expected this afternoon with daytime highs approaching 81. Winds out of the northeast around 5 miles per hour. Clear skies again tonight. Lows level off around 58. Sunshine mixed with clouds at times. Tomorrow, slight chance for isolated storms. Highs level off around 82. That's your forecast. I'm weatherology meteorologist Paul Trombley. Get the latest weather updates online at MinnesotaDailyWeather.com. Currently, it's 75 degrees.
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0: Donald Trump gets credit for nothing. Not saying you have to like him. But we had the biggest, most preventable national security disaster happen the last 4 years under Biden. You know, and look at the consequences. They've been severe. You know, if you look at $11 trillion in new investments, now we're going to make our own semiconductor chips, own pharmaceuticals, and automobile manufacturing is coming back to America. Those are high-paying career jobs for Americans. You know what really pisses me off, too? It pisses me off that everybody said that Iran should never have a nuclear weapon, but nobody had the courage to do what Donald Trump did. And the largest tax cut in history, anybody that gets a paycheck every week, two weeks, you can see it in your check, especially if you're middle class, lower middle class, they got the biggest cut. No tax on tips, overtime, Social Security. And you never, ever hear and the abusively biased and corrupt legacy media mob a word that Donald Trump has ever done a good thing.
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12: Ample sunshine expected this afternoon with daytime highs approaching 81. Winds out of the northeast around 5 miles per hour. Clear skies again tonight. Lows level off around 58. Sunshine mixed with clouds at times. Tomorrow, slight chance for isolated storms. Highs level off around 82. That's your forecast. I'm weatherology meteorologist Paul Trombley. Get the latest weather updates online at MinnesotaDailyWeather.com. Currently, it's 75 degrees.
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23: Depending where it's at. Underwater when I'm working, I feel good. I feel like it's just a way for me to get to work. But at the same time, you have a lot of other things you got to worry about. I have to worry about how much air do I have left. I got to worry about my buddy, you know, because he's watching me and I'm watching him, making sure we're okay. And if we're lucky, we get to see. If not, everything is by feel. You always have a buddy with you. You're never doing anything by yourself. You're never alone. I followed my dad's advice to always prove myself and do what I can in the Navy and make him proud, make everyone proud. So I try to do that with everything I do. Being a woman, it's sometimes more challenging because we have to wear the same amount of gear that a man does. And we have to do the same amount of pull-ups that a man does for the physical training and the test. It's a challenge, but you can do it. You just got to set your mind to it. Taught me how to be a leader, independent, confident.
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0: Didn't the IRS scandal and the NSA atrocities convince you? 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
1: All right, 25 till the top of the hour, 800-941-SHAWN if you want to be a part of the program. All right, for the second time now this week, the jury in the Lindsey Clancy case has told the judge they cannot reach a unanimous verdict. The judge responded by giving them more detailed instructions about when jurors can't agree. I would say this is clearly headed towards a mistrial. Doesn't surprise me in the at least. Look, the bottom line is what that probably means, and again, I'm reading tea leaves, experience has shown that there are a couple of the people on that jury that are dug in on maybe both sides. I don't know, but they can't come to a unanimous verdict. My guess is this ends in a hung jury. Everything we could possibly debate on this. The scary part is we're going to see a lot more. We'll refer to this as the Lindsey Clancy defenses that'll go on around the country. 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It is beginning to get under my skin. It's beginning to bother me. The fact that, you know, the narrative in this country, this is where the information crisis is so vital and why shows like this and shows like Hannity on Fox. And there are others. I'm going to forget a bunch of people and they're going to get pissed. I'm not trying to do that. And for those that are educating their audiences and telling them the truth and not towing the abusively corrupt and biased legacy media mob talking points of trashing Trump at all costs, there is so much at stake in this election. There really is. I just keep going back to, you know, certain races. Troy Jackson, you know, the guy with this accused of a violent temper. You know, one woman in the state legislature that served with him said, yeah, he threw a water bottle at her. Never mind the allegation, specific allegation by somebody that says he witnessed him open hand slaps a woman. It's on tape. You can listen for it yourself. We've played it enough on this program. And then you got Abdul El-Sayed. And then you got Six-Gender Tallarico. And God is non-binary. And biological men should play women's sports. And, you know, trans people, including biological men, need access to abortion and a welcome mat at the southern border. You know, wants to run a vegan campaign in a cattle state. Wants no drilling and claims, you know, to be on par with Jesus at times, seemingly. You know, Jesus was controversial, too. He's a radical. I think El-Sayed said that. Now, we told you about this issue with El-Sayed and, you know, saying he misses his home country of Egypt. Well, there's nothing preventing him from going back to his home country of Egypt. Nothing. I'm not preventing him from going back. If he loves it so much, why does he want to run in Michigan? What does he think he's going to accomplish? Why doesn't he run in Canada if he thinks that the American dream is more achievable in Canada? There is an interesting take on all of this that has emerged, though, and I thought the New York Post captured it very well in their editorial today, and that is that mainstream Democrats are now failing the Abdul El-Sayed test badly. They're flunking it. For starters, the establishment seems to be buying the creepy Michigan Senate candidate's pseudo-apology for his obscene justification back in March for a crazed Islamist attempt to slaughter children at a suburban Detroit Jewish day school. You know, hurt people. El-Sayed smugly told Michigan Jewish people twice in a video statement at the time, explaining that the perpetrator was upset. It sounds like rationalization to me. That the perpetrator was upset, Ayman Ghazali, because his Hezbollah commander, a terrorist group, by the way, brother got killed in an Israel airstrike on a weapons depot. Well, they've been at war with Israel, the Hezbollah, for a long time and funded by Iran. So let's be real. You know, who's the victim? Who's the victim on October 7th? And that's another thing. You anti-Semites out there, you repulse me. You just do. I find you repulsive. I find you dumb and ignorant and repulsive. You know, Bibi Netanyahu dictates Donald Trump's policies. I've known the man 30 years. Nobody dictates his policies. You know, in the lead up to Midnight Hammer, Epic Fury, I know for a fact Donald Trump talked to every single person he could, listen to every opinion available, and he does what he always does, and that's make up his own mind. Trump doctrine, very clear in the first term, wiped out ISIS, Soleimani, Baghdadi, dropped the mother of all bombs on Afghanistan, and there are these, you know, pseudo, you know, what do you call them? You know, woke right, you know, white nationalist supporting, anti-Semite supporting. You know, what would you expect America to do? Israel's a very small country. They're under fire. I've been there many times. They're under fire constantly. I've been there during conflict. Linda, you were on one of those trips. You were on the tunnel trip, if I recall. And I remember when we were at Sderot, the border town with Gaza, which you can see with the naked eye, takes 12 seconds for a rocket to be fired out of Gaza into this small little town. A border town with a fence separating it from Gaza. And, you know, you can see Gaza with the naked eye. And if a rocket's fired, it takes 12 seconds for that rocket to land in that town. When we went there, it was 2015. Again, we've been to Israel many times. When we went there, that town had previously been hit in the last decade prior to our arrival with 10,000 rockets in 10 years. You know, and I was stunned when I saw that the children had to play in underground bunker playgrounds. They couldn't play outside. They couldn't play in the sun because there's not enough time if a rocket's fired for them to escape. And sure enough, we went back to that town the next day. And what had happened overnight? They call it a kibbutz. A kibbutz is a neighborhood that we would refer to as a neighborhood in the U.S. And then sure enough, a rocket was fired the night before. It was in the middle of hostilities, and we were there. We even had, at one point, I don't think I'm underestimating
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1: That was a little bit of a reality check, wouldn't you say, Linda? At that one moment?
3: There were a
1: moment.
3: Few moments like that on that trip, yeah.
1: Mm-hmm. We went out with the IDF. These young men and women were so, you know, remarkably courageous and brave, and they're tough. I don't know. There's something about living with the reality that you may not survive and that your country's under a constant attack, that just it's a mind shift that I don't think, you know, entitled young people today could actually relate to. If that may, and I'm not attacking young people. We want to save the world. Do we really want to be in a state of war? No. You know, this was the misconception of Lindsey Graham that he's a warmonger. No, he doesn't want war. I don't want war. I wish there was no evil in this world. And then sure enough, we go down in the underground tunnels and it is sophisticated. It turns out hundreds and hundreds and hundreds of miles of tunnels they built out. Money designated for hospitals and schools and infrastructure and, you know, things to make the lives of the people in Gaza better. And it's wasted on tunnels so that they can kill more quote, Jews. And that's what they were used for. in the dark of the night. Then October 7th happens. The population is under 9 million people. Not a very large population. It's a small country, about the size of New Jersey. And that country has been under fire forever. And then October 7th happens, 1,200 people killed, never mind those raped and kidnapped and beheaded, because that's all on tape too, because I've seen it. And the IDF does not want to release it publicly. The families don't want their loved ones being seen that way, even if you pixel out their faces. And it's like, people say, well, that would be the 40, if you compare their population to ours, a little over 350 million last time I checked. I don't know off the top of my head. And that would be like 40,000 dead Americans in a day. What would you want America to do if that happened to this country? I know what I'd want our leadership to do. Obliterate whoever did it. Full stop. No questions. Hannity, you're a warmonger. No. I believe in liberty and freedom that would be under attack. And I'd want to defend it and defend our way of life and not give in to radicalism and terrorism. Anyway, so this guy El Sayed is, you know, he makes these comments. And, you know, after this happens, you know, there's a justification for this crazed Islamist's attempt to slaughter children at a suburban Detroit Jewish day school. Hurt people, hurt people. Thinks he's a genius, a wordsmith. And on Sunday, he expressed some regret for those words, admitting that right after the attacks was the wrong time to be contextualizing the perp's motives. That is, he still believes the words were correct, and the Jewish people just weren't ready to hear it. They're being too specific in listening to his words. They're taking it too literally. He refuses to disavow Hassan Piker. You know, his toxic, as the New York Post put it rightly, anti-Americanism, overt hatred of, I take it as hatred. How do you blame America for 9/11? Unbelievable. You know, El Sayed regularly had Piker stumping for him. Piker was on, I guess, with Charlemagne the God and said, no, I was asked to go on the campaign trail. I'd never done that before. He was asked by El Sayed, his buddy. Top Democrats, where's Chuck Schumer? They sit by as El Sayed worms out of his ugly record, just like they did with Graham Plattner, just like they're doing with his temper-filled, temper-tantrum replacement, Graham Plattner 2.0, Troy Jackson, as they ignore the insanity of six-gender Tellerico. God is non-binary Tellerico, a welcome mat at the border, open border Tellerico. I mean, it's insane. I've gone through all this. This is a prescription for ruining the country. And this is, you know, for as weak as some Republicans are, and Linda and I have been debating this privately. Maybe we'll bring it on the air later. You know, she thinks it's a uniparty. I'm not going to speak for her. I'll let her speak later. And I'm like, no, because there's no Republican that believes this. Yes, there are weak Republicans. But they're not supporting this absolute madness and insanity. I don't know one. And to their credit, they're speaking out against it. Can they be stronger on the SAVE Act? Hell yeah. I wish they would. I wish they had Trump's backbone of steel. I wish they did. Town Hall had a piece. We found every 9/11 tweet El Sayed didn't want you to see. You know, why is it? Do you think fake news CNN is going to go through all of this? I don't think so. You think anybody on ABC, NBC, CBS, they think they're going to go through this? I don't think so. I don't think any of it's happening. You know, it is unbelievable. You know, El Sayed's deleted tweets about 9/11 and the attacks over the years. The best part is he's tried to turn the deadliest terror attack into this both sides argument, saying 9/11 was awful, but our justified war against terrorism, a long campaign of self-defense, was somehow equally atrocious. What were we supposed to do for the 2,977 dead Americans 25 years ago? What are we supposed to? We're supposed to take it and put a smile on our face and just say, well, it's justifiable. No. There is evil in this world. By ignoring evil in the last century And that means Mao, you know, Hassan Piker likes to dress up as Mao. Weird. Wow. Mao killed tens of millions. Stalin, same thing. In Russia, communism. You know, the same thing. Hitler, Germany, Nazism. Mussolini, fascism. Tojo, Japan. Pol Pot, the killing fields. In the last century, the estimate is over 100 million dead human souls in the name of some ism. And we're not going to fight back against it. We're just going to take it and we're going to be good people. And we're just not going to respond in kind. Wow. Abdul El Sayed, the fact U.S. government continues to pit the Afghan people against 9/11 families is appalling. All are victims, he said. The hypocrisy of the U.S. war on terror. Wow. Blaming us. Defending America should never have meant responding to tribalistic grievance with tribalistic grievance. Wow. It should be meant by embracing the ideals that transcend it. I mourn the 3,000 lives, the 6,000 injuries. Tomorrow I'll mourn the 1 million lives of injuries and infrastructure devastation in three countries. COVID-19 has taken over 3,000 American lives, more than 9/11. This guy is dangerous. Tallarico is dangerous. Troy Jackson is dangerous. This DSA movement is dangerous. And you got 62 days until Election Day. What are you going to do about it? Because if you don't get yourself and motivate yourself and do your part, then we're going to get the worst government we ever dreamed of. And America, as we know it, risks never being the same again. That's overstating the case, Hannity. I don't think so. I don't think so at all. All right. Everybody needs a home security system. Now you can have a reactive one.
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11: Ample sunshine expected this afternoon with daytime highs approaching 81. Winds out of the northeast around 5 miles per hour. Clear skies again tonight. Lows level off around 58. Sunshine mixed with clouds at times. Tomorrow, slight chance for isolated storms. Highs level off around 82. That's your forecast. I'm weatherology meteorologist Paul Trombley. Get the latest weather updates online at MinnesotaDailyWeather.com. Currently, it's 75 degrees.
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1: Like New York City Police Department Detective Eric Michael Calleja. Calleja dreamed of being a police officer and fulfilled that dream by joining the NYPD in 1994. Now, he worked his way up to the rank of detective, and he answered the call after September 11th, serving at Ground Zero in the many months that followed. In 2022, sadly, he was diagnosed with multiple cancers tied to his heroic service. 5 months later, he sadly passed away. He is survived by his wife, Marilyn, and his two children. 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
11: Ample sunshine expected this afternoon with daytime highs approaching 81. Winds out of the northeast around 5 miles per hour. Clear skies again tonight. Lows level off around 58. Sunshine mixed with clouds at times. Tomorrow, slight chance for isolated storms. Highs level off around 82. That's your forecast. I'm weatherology meteorologist Paul Trombley. Get the latest weather updates online at MinnesotaDailyWeather.com. Currently, it's 75 degrees.
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18: For the second time, they're deadlocked at the Lindsay Clancy murder trial in Massachusetts. Plymouth Superior Court Judge William Sullivan delivering what's referred to as the dynamite instruction, a last push before a possible mistrial.
19: It urges a consensus, with Sullivan telling the jury no future group can do better than this one.
20: There is no reason to suppose that the case will ever be submitted to 12 persons more intelligent, more impartial, or more competent to decide it.
19: Nine women and three men are deciding between first or second degree murder, manslaughter, or finding Clancy not criminally responsible for killing her three children.
18: Fox's Grinnell Scott, day five of deliberations. President Trump isn't ruling out more strikes on Iran, but also says the renewed attacks won't last for too long.
21: We've controlled and we are controlling the Hormuz Strait.
18: Iran still claims it controls the strait and responded to yesterday's airstrikes by launching missiles and drones at U.S. allies. U.S. energy firms are pledging to invest billions of dollars in Venezuela's oil fields as part of a deal with the Trump administration.
22: Several American oil companies were on hand for a signing ceremony in Caracas between interim Venezuelan President Delcy Rodriguez and U.S. Energy Secretary Chris Wright, establishing new partnerships.
23: These are critical in starting this ball rolling of peace, opportunity, and prosperity for everyone in Venezuela.
22: The commitments from U.S. firms follows a historic agreement between Rodriguez and the Trump administration to develop more than a dozen oil fields with reserves of 65 billion barrels.
18: Fox's Jared Halpern at the White House. Critics question the legality of the partnership, and industry analysts say it could take years to develop oil production. Wall Street snaps a losing streak, the Dow up 294 at the bell. 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
30: 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The Leech Lake Division of Resource Management has announced the hunting and trapping season dates and limits. Big game season started. White-tailed deer hunting is open until January 18th, 2027 for band members with a two-tag limit and until December 31st for non-band members with a one-tag limit. Black bear season runs through October 31st with a limit of one. Chronic wasting disease testing will occur this fall, and hunters should avoid harvesting adult does. Small game and bird seasons also began yesterday with specific limits. More information is available at the Leech Lake Band Facebook page. 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Appointments are needed for the blood screenings, which test for cholesterol, kidney function, diabetes, and liver function. 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
2: 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Lost control of the race car.
0: At the track, too tough to tame.
2: 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He's going to have Christopher Bell pinned behind him. 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
0: It's the Cookout Southern 500.
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11: Ample sunshine expected this afternoon with daytime highs approaching 81. Winds out of the northeast around 5 miles per hour. Clear skies again tonight. Lows level off around 58. Sunshine mixed with clouds at times. Tomorrow, slight chance for isolated storms. Highs level off around 82. That's your forecast. I'm Weatherology Meteorologist Paul Trombley. Get the latest weather updates online at MinnesotaDailyWeather.com. Right now, it's 76 degrees.
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0: Politico asked a whole bunch of people who are thinking about running in 2028, you among them, whether they'd go on with Piker. You said yes, and why?
1: So I can give him a 2x4 upside his head.
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4: Hannity's on. And so is the countdown. T-minus 62 days till Election Day.

0: 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More behind-the-scenes information on breaking news and more bold, inspired solutions for America. 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
1: All right, we have breaking news right at this moment. It appears that the jurors have been excused for the day in the Lindsey Clancy trial. Earlier today, they did tell the judge for the second time that they are unable to come to a unanimous decision. You know, to their credit, they've gone back now for a second time and spent an enormous amount of time trying to take the judge's instructions seriously. When they came out earlier today and said they were unable to come to a unanimous decision, the judge kind of amplified what should happen when jurors cannot agree. We're going to be joined by Greg Jarrett, getting reaction to all this in a second. But let me play what went down earlier today. They now have been sent home after another deadlock. They're dismissed for the day after being instructed by the judge to go back for a second time. Here's how that played out earlier today.
2: Present for the record, 12 deliberating jurors and 6 alternates in the matter of Commonwealth versus Lindsey Clancy. All other parties are present.
3: All right. Thank you, Madam Clerk. Members of the jury, I've got your question. The question, or probably more of a statement than a question, saying after much deliberation, we are still unable to come to a unanimous decision. Now, based on that, I'm going to give you another instruction, all right? And it's this. Our Constitution and laws provide that in a criminal case, the principal way for deciding questions of fact is by the verdict of a jury. In most cases, perhaps strictly speaking in all cases, absolute certainty cannot be attained, nor is it expected. The verdict to which a juror agrees must be their own, the result of their own convictions, and not a mere acquiescence in the conclusions of their fellow jurors. Yet, in order to bring 12 minds to a unanimous result, you must examine the questions submitted to you with candor and with proper regard and deference and respect to the opinions of each other. You should consider that it is desirable that the case be decided, and that you have been selected in the same manner and from the same source from which any future jury would be. There is no reason to suppose that the case will ever be submitted to 12 persons more intelligent, more impartial, or more competent to decide it, or that more or clearer evidence will be produced. And with this in mind, it's your duty to decide the case if you can do it conscientiously. In order to make a decision more attainable, the law imposes the burden of proof on one party or the other in all cases. In the present case, a criminal case, the burden of proof is on the Commonwealth to establish every element of the crime charged beyond reasonable doubt. If you are left in doubt of any element of the crime, the defendant is entitled to the benefit of the doubt and must be acquitted. However, in conferring together, you ought to pay proper respect to each other's opinions and listen with an open mind to each other's arguments. Thus, where there is disagreement, jurors for acquittal should consider whether a doubt in their own minds is a reasonable one if it makes no impression on the minds of others who are equally honest, equally intelligent, and who have heard the same evidence with the same attention, with an equal desire to arrive at the truth, and who have taken the same oath as jurors. On the other hand, jurors for conviction ought seriously to ask themselves whether they may not reasonably doubt the correctness of a judgment that is not concurred in by other members of the jury, and whether they should distrust the weight or adequacy of the evidence that fails to convince the minds of fellow jurors. With that, I now ask you to return to your deliberations with these thoughts in mind. Thank you.
1: All right. That was earlier today. Now the jury has been sent home and will reconvene tomorrow at 9 a.m. for day 6 of deliberation. Joining us now, Fox News contributor, Fox News legal analyst, number one New York Times bestselling author, our friend Greg Jarrett is with us. Now, my understanding is that there's only one more time that the jury can come back and say they can't reach a unanimous verdict, that the judge can mandate them to go back and deliberate. So it seems that they're trying. I mean, they've spent an inordinate amount of time since the first time they went to the judge doing more deliberations. Then they came back today and they said, we're not getting there. And then the judge gave them the instructions we just played. Now they've continued that for hours, and now they have been dismissed for the rest of the day. My interpretation is simply that they're not going to reach a verdict. That probably there are people in that jury room that are dug in. Is it possible to overcome that disagreement? Of course there is. But in my mind, Greg Jarrett, I look at murder one is off the table. Probably murder two is off the table. Maybe outside shot manslaughter, and then it's a matter of where it goes from there.
4: Yeah, I think your assessment is pretty accurate. The clip you played is what's nicknamed the dynamite charge. They call it something different in Massachusetts, but that's what it is. And Sullivan was reading an approved instruction from the higher courts in Massachusetts that have litigated, you know, dynamite charges and have said, here's what you can say. And so the judge strictly read what can be said. Don't abandon your convictions, but go back in there and seriously consider opposing views and then reassess your own position. And that's, that's a common sense instruction. A deadlocked jury does not necessarily mean that a verdict cannot be reached because, you know, Sean, we don't know what the numbers are in the jury room. Is it 6-6? Is it 9-3? Is it 11-1? And in whose favor? If there's a single holdout, then, yeah, there's a greater chance of unanimity one way or the other. And we also don't really know the dynamics in that jury room. Momentum can change over time. Just how adamant or firm are each side? Are some jurors persuadable? Might a compromise resolve the impasse? And what would the compromise be? The lesser included second-degree murder or the involuntary manslaughter, Sean, as you suggest. Now, having said that, you know, this case is somewhat unique because it's the kind of defense which is rare.
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4: And that tends to evoke strong passions on either side. There seems to be little middle ground. You either believe it or you don't. And that may be where the jury is. They're split, but they're vehement and uncompromising in their opinions. So, in fact, we could be headed for a mistrial.
1: I'd say the odds lean heavily in favor of that. We were both on the same page, and obviously you hold more weight on this topic because it's your background, your area of expertise. Not only were you a practicing lawyer, but, you know, all the years you have been involved in high profile cases, this is not your first rodeo. You have covered these cases comprehensively, you know, going back to the O.J. Simpson case, for crying out loud. So, you know, my interpretation of this is they are probably hopelessly deadlocked, but they're trying. And I give them credit for trying. But then I get into this whole other issue, which only I think I'll bring up, which is, you know, the jury pool in Massachusetts is not exactly lean conservative.
4: Right.
1: And that might mean they are more susceptible to some of the defense's arguments. I do believe, as you do, that the burden of proof that was rightly, and the judge pointed it out, on the Commonwealth, that level, that intent was proven. But I can understand people, you know, trying their best, and yet they can't get there. They listen to the defense. They listen to the arguments of the defense and some of their expert witnesses. So it's hard to predict, but I think we're probably looking at a hung jury. That's my best guess. Agree?
4: Yeah, I agree wholeheartedly. And part of the problem is, and you allude to this, it's obviously a complicated case both factually and legally. Because to convict Clancy of first-degree murder, the jury has to be unanimous in its decision beyond any reasonable doubt that Clancy was two things. Number one, sane under the legal definition. And number two, that she was capable of forming criminal intent to take the lives of her three children and did so either with premeditation or extreme atrocity or cruelty. That's how the statute in Massachusetts reads. Given the conflicting evidence and the contradictory expert testimony presented at trial, it's not easy to achieve unanimity on both the facts and the law. In fact, it's quite hard because on the one hand, the defense did offer credible evidence of severe mental illness brought about by postpartum depression, then exacerbated by quote-unquote bad doctors and over-medication that arguably made her condition worse. Did she really suffer a singular psychotic event that drove her to kill? On the other hand, the prosecution presented persuasive psychiatric testimony that called into doubt the claimed psychosis. You had two experts in rebuttal who called it nonsense, especially in light of the evidence that she used her computer, for example, to research the amount of time she needed to distract her husband's whereabouts to carry out the killings in his absence. Now, that takes a certain amount of willfulness and deliberation, and that supports the murder charge. And in fact, in closing arguments, the lead prosecutor did an impressive job of laying out the critical timelines involved. So this is not an easy case by any stretch.
1: What did you think of the defense attorney specifically attacking me by name and the men on my show, which includes you, and then attacking Nancy Grace, a victim, a crime victim herself, 19, engaged, fiance, brutally murdered, I mean, nearly destroyed her whole life and turned her into a victim's advocate and then later a prosecutor. You know, the queen of mean. And I've had many women commenting on this case. You were on with some of them.
4: Yes. You know, I saw Reddington's remarks, Hannity and his men.

0: And then he also said, she never did a thing wrong in her life. She's such a good mother. I'm like, really? What about the souls of the kids? And what good mother kills their kid, even if it was, you know, under duress?
1: Yeah, when you say something patently absurd and arguably offensive, and I think those comments were, you run the risk of alienating jurors, and you squander your most valuable asset, which is credibility. You know,
0: well said.
1: Lashed out at you and your program, and I guess myself and Nancy Grace, because he didn't like the criticism. That tells me he's not only thin-skinned, but the critique that was leveled at him may have resonated with him as accurate. And there's an old saying. Attorneys, the best closing argument I ever gave was in the car ride home after the trial.
0: You know, there's a great saying attributed to Ben Franklin, the sting in any rebuke is the truth. Maybe it was the truth that bugged him. Greg, we really appreciate your time. Thanks for being with us. We'll take calls, by the way, when we get back. Later on, Big and Rich will be on the program. 800-941-SHAWN if you want to be a part of the program. Everybody needs, in this day and age, a home security system. Now, some systems are reactive. They're designed for, after the break-in. Mr. or Mrs. Smith, somebody broke into your home. It's a little too late when you get that notification. Police come after the fact. Unlike traditional security systems, the only alert that only alert you after a break-in has happened, SimpliSafe is designed to stop intruders before they get near any door or window. They have smart AI-powered outdoor cameras that detect suspicious activity around the perimeter of your entire home. You get to design it yourself. Make sure the outdoor perimeter of your home is covered. They will alert 24/7, 365 live agents that will immediately step in. 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
12: Ample sunshine expected this afternoon, with daytime highs approaching 81. Winds out of the northeast, around 5 miles per hour. Clear skies again tonight, lows level off around 58. Sunshine mixed with clouds at times. Tomorrow, slight chance for isolated storms, highs level off around 82. That's your forecast. I'm Weatherology Meteorologist Paul Trombley. Get the latest weather updates online at MinnesotaDailyWeather.com. Right now, it's 76 degrees.
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14: On Lindsey Clancy. But, you know, Linda, I kind of feel that this is a fait accompli, don't you? I do. I feel like,
15: in what way?
14: Going here? In other words, it's going to be a hung jury.
15: I mean, I don't agree with that.
14: Okay, you don't want to agree with anything. We're having a big fight before the show. We'll get into this later. You think it's a uniparty. Republicans and Democrats are the same. I'm like, well, if they were a uniparty, then they'd be DSA. Well,
15: no, the DSA is its own party.
14: Okay, no, the DSA controls the entire Democratic Party. The entire Democratic Party.
15: I don't know about that.
14: You should go, mm-hmm. When Linda's mad, she has these passive-aggressive little symptoms.
15: I'm never passive aggressive. I'm just aggressive. There is no passive. Everybody knows where I stand. It's not a surprise.
14: That's your way of saying I'm pissed off.
15: Bless your heart. It's the same thing as bless your heart.
14: Well, I had to teach you bless your heart because you.
15: Right, but now that I know it, it's a good analogy for you.
14: No, it's a good analogy for you because for 25 years you tried to give up cursing for Lent and you failed and you've fallen. And now you decided to give up because you're
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14: 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I got to take a break. We'll come back. 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
6: 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The Leech Lake Division of Resource Management has announced the hunting and trapping season dates and limits. Big game season started. Whitetail deer hunting is open until January 18th, 2027 for band members with a two-tag limit and until December 31st for non-band members with a one-tag limit. Black bear season runs through October 31st with a limit of one. Chronic wasting disease testing will occur this fall, and hunters should avoid harvesting adult does. Small game and bird seasons also began yesterday with specific limits. More information is available at the Leech Lake Band Facebook page. 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
7: North Country weather.
8: Ample sunshine expected this afternoon with daytime highs approaching 81. Winds out of the northeast around 5 miles per hour. Clear skies again tonight. Lows level off around 58. Sunshine mixed with clouds at times. Tomorrow, slight chance for isolated storms. Highs level off around 82. That's your forecast. I'm weatherology meteorologist Paul Trombley. Get the latest weather updates online at MinnesotaDailyWeather.com. Right now, it's 76 degrees.
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1: All right, 25 now till the top of the hour. 800-941-SEAN if you want to be a part of the program. So, born on America's darkest day, 9/11/01, the Tunnel to Towers Foundation, they have been helping American heroes ever since. Now, heroes like Army Sergeant Mario Nelson. Now, he served in the National Guard, volunteered at Ground Zero after the 9/11 attacks. And later, Mario enlisted full-time in the Army and was deployed to Iraq. Now, Mario made the ultimate sacrifice. Sadly, he was tragically killed by a rocket-propelled grenade. Now, in this 25th anniversary year of 9/11, now we continue to honor the cost of service and the enduring legacy of those who gave everything for our country, our communities, and our freedom. Now, Mario did leave behind his wife and daughter, and after his death, his wife even began helping others to heal from their grief and their trauma. Now, the Tunnel to Towers Foundation, because of your generosity, was able to recognize the sacrifice of this family and provide them with a mortgage-free home. Now, you can help even more families like the Nelsons, and your donation today can make a world of difference in honoring their service and keeping their memory alive. Just go to their website, and whatever you can donate, a car, land, maybe one big donation, or give up to two Starbucks a month, 11 bucks a month, and that makes this great work continue. It's the letter T, the number two, the letter T.org, the letter T, number two, letter T.org for the Tunnel to Towers Foundation. All right, let's get on our busy telephones. Kenny is in North Carolina. Kenny, hi, how are you? Glad you called. Are you going to vote for the guy that let out the person that was responsible for that for the murder of a number of people, apparently?
2: I was going to talk about the Lindsey Clancy thing. Like, people are talking about how there's only three men on the jury, and that's up to them to kind of sway it. And it really wasn't. I mean, as a Gen Z, I kind of seen this as a downstream effect of the culture war. Basically, you go anywhere with, you know, modern women stuff, and this will happen. I went to a party yesterday and kind of like just started talking about it, and the whole room went one way, and it's not the way that you or I would want it to. And I watched how men who I respected and knew kind of just stood by and like went quiet. And so I think that we're going to be seeing a lot more stuff like this in the future. Sorry. And basically that we're basically seeing these people not acting on justice and principles, but after their beliefs or how they feel it happened. And, you know, this is becoming a larger issue with court in America.
1: Kenny, I did this whole thing yesterday where we had both sides of this debate on, Nancy Grace and Tiffany Smiley. And I did it because of the very reason that you're bringing up here, which is we're going to see a lot more of this. And I think the fact that lawyers around the country are watching this unfold and watching the public reaction to this is only fueling their fire for, quote, their clients. And I think you'll see a lot more of the insanity defense. However, let me tell you another thing. And I've mentioned this many, many times, and I mentioned it earlier today. Jurisdictions matter. There's a reason that people go judge shopping. Now, the jurisdiction in Massachusetts is what it is, and I'm not disparaging the jury in any way. I'll just believe that they gave it their all. They took their responsibility seriously. But when you have in Massachusetts not a single elected Republican in Washington and a governor that just signed a bill that allows abortion up to the moment of birth, the jury pool is not exactly conservative or as conservative in your state of North Carolina, my free state of Florida. So we'll see what happens. But I do appreciate your call, Kenny. I think you are right. Jerry is in Texas. God bless Texas. Jerry, how are you? You're not voting for six gender Tallarico. God is non-binary. Trans biological men should have access to abortion, are you?
3: You don't have to worry about that, Sean. We greetings from the great state of Texas, by the way. I'm still mad at you for choosing Florida over Texas, by the way, but we'll let bygones be bygones.
1: Well, wait a minute. I am an honorary Texan. Rick Perry made me one, so I'm very grateful.
3: We accept you for that. We appreciate that. On this Crazy Clancy case. I just want to congratulate you and thank you for finally getting people to focus on what really matters in this whole case. It's not about evidence. It's not about facts. And this is the focus is on, this is a Massachusetts court. These are Massachusetts jurors, a super blue, ultra liberal state they've just shown in the past, their officials and everyone, their governor, you just mentioned the ban on abortion right up to birth, or allowing abortion right up to birth. They don't have a great interest in justice or law and order or accountability or a concern for life. I'm even now hearing people talking about, well, this was a mercy killing. My God, what are you talking about? A mercy killing. Look at these white women outside the courtroom. I mean, focused entirely on victimization, empathy, compassion for Clancy. They can't digest the facts or the evidence, and so they just go to all of this emotional garbage. They lack total common sense about this. And she clearly, I thought the prosecution did a great job in the final argument, just blowing up the whole idea that she didn't have any control. She manipulated the crap out of that family and manipulated her husband. I mean, she knew what she was doing. Now, has she got emotional problems, mental health issues? Of course, she does. But not to the point that she didn't know that was wrong. And she certainly showed it again when she so supposedly climbs out of the window, puts a couple of superficial cuts on herself. As a nurse, she knows where the arteries are, and drops down and tries to act like she tried to commit suicide. All just a bogus bunch of bull.
1: Well, it goes again to the venue. It goes to the jurisdiction. It goes to the state where a trial is being held. I could tell you right now, I would expect a very different outcome in your state of Texas or my free state of Florida. That's why people go judge shopping. That's why they go venue shopping. That's why I worry about judicial activism so much. I mean, it should be about the law. And in this case, the burden of proof was on the prosecution. Did they show intent? I think sending the husband out and calling the pharmacy ahead of time if they have children's Miralax and then calling him in the process of killing the kids shows that she was kind of in her right mind and had a degree of consciousness and awareness of what she was doing. But that's my thought. The worst thing that was said in this whole trial, this whole process, came from her attorney. And one is he attacked my friend Nancy Grace, a victim at 19 of her fiance being murdered. It changed her entire life in ways you can't imagine. And if you want to watch the podcast, it's on my podcast. She tells the whole painful story. But the worst thing is when that defense attorney, Mr. Reddington,
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1: my
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1: buddy
4: Radio,
1: who attacked me, actually said,
5: she's never done a thing wrong in her whole life. She's a good mother.
6: This young lady did nothing wrong in her life.
1: Nothing in her whole life.
6: She was a nurse.
1: Nurse.
6: A daughter.
1: Knew
6: a
1: about
6: wife,
1: drugs. Wife.
6: And a darn good mother.
1: Darn good mother. Darn good mother, by definition, doesn't kill her children. And I'll add one other thing. Then when he said, and the prosecution over there, they ripped the soul out of this woman.
6: I told you in the opening statement that this is a prosecution that has ripped the soul out of this girl. This is what they had. This is their family. How does this turn into this? How? Because of the damn medicine and the lousy medical care that she got. You can troop as many paid experts as you want to come in here and tell the jury, oh, well, she didn't say that she heard voices inside her head. She said she heard voices from outside her head. She said she was making chicken McNuggets. There was a bowl on the sofa. She wasn't making chicken McNuggets. She said something. As I think and I muse and I try real hard to tell you what my opinion is, that this woman was acting in her right mind.
1: What about the soul of the three kids?
3: Exactly.
1: Don't like that. I don't particularly like this guy. Jerry, appreciate you, man. God bless you. All right, quick break. Right back to our busy phones. Our toll-free telephone number is 800-941-SHAWN if you want to be a part of the program as we continue.
0: Question. How many liberals does it take to make a common sense statement? 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
20: North Country weather.
21: Ample sunshine expected this afternoon, with daytime highs approaching 81. Winds out of the northeast, around 5 miles per hour. Clear skies again tonight. Lows level off around 58. Sunshine mixed with clouds at times. Tomorrow, slight chance for isolated storms. Highs level off around 82. That's your forecast. I'm weatherology meteorologist Paul Trombley. Get the latest weather updates online at minnesotadailyweather.com. Right now, it's 76 degrees.
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1: All right, back to our busy phones, toll-free 800-941-SEAN if you want to join us. We'll stay in Texas. We have Ricardo on the line. What's up, Ricardo?
5: Hopefully I sound better now.
1: What's going on, Ricardo? Glad you called, sir.
5: Thank you very, very much. I first have to start and say I hope I don't turn into a bumbling idiot because you're one of my heroes.
1: No. You're talking to a friend. I want everyone to know that we are all friends on this program. Let not your heart be troubled. Our audience is understanding and wants to hear what you have to say.
5: Yeah, but I have to say something real quick to you. I never met any of my grandparents. They all died in the Holocaust.
1: I hate
5: the term Holocaust because it makes it sound inevitable. And when I hear you speak of your support of Israel and the Jewish people, I truly believe that you have a place reserved in heaven for the righteous of all times. You really, really do to me.
1: You know, I don't think I should get special props, and this is not false humility, for standing up for simply what is right. It's not complicated for me. You know, without getting into religious doctrine, as a Christian, you know, our Savior was Jewish. The apostles that he chose, his chosen apostles, were Jewish. His cousin, John the Baptist, was Jewish. And he came to save all of humanity from our sins. And whether you believe he's the Mashiach, the Messiah, I believe that Jesus is the bridge. I am the way, the truth, and the life. And that he came to reconcile and sacrifice his life, sacrifice, suffer, die, and was buried for our sins. And that man was Jewish. I believe in Judeo-Christian ethics, the very ones that built this country. But I don't want to digress. What's on your mind today?
5: Anyway, I have been a psychiatrist for 50 years, and I've testified usually in favor of the prosecution because I am appalled when people use psychiatric excuses to escape the consequences of their behavior. Having said that, after 50 years of doing this, you do realize sometimes that these people's brains get hijacked by mental illness. And they truly, truly believe while they are mentally ill that they are doing the right thing. And they can be scheming and they can be lying, they can be devious. But what is happening to them is that the brain is hijacked for a period of time due to chemical changes, whatever happens in their brain. But their brain is hijacked. And then, you know, many, many years ago, we had to decide, is this person evil or is this person crazy? And I guess this is the debate in this case, that, you know, you have to sometimes understand that while they were engaged in these actions, they are insane. They're not in control of their reasoning. I have been involved in cases. Another case that I had was very dramatic to me because it was when I was in South Texas, I had this little schizophrenic guy who was convinced because of the voices in his head and his delusions that his mother was not really his mother, but it was an alien that had acquired the body of his mother. And he almost beat his elderly mother to death, and he believed he was doing the right thing. So,
1: well, I just don't have enough time to go through what sounds like a fascinating life and history you have, but I want to get this question asked. Do you believe that this woman taking the steps to send her husband out and calling him to make sure he still stayed out, and the things that she looked up on the internet, which we've gone over exhaustively, do you think that she knew what she was doing?
5: What happens is I think she believed she was doing the right thing. This is what's crazy about it. This is what...
1: So what would your verdict be? Because I have to run.
5: Huh?
1: What would your verdict be? Because I have to run.
5: Okay, I would... if she is an insane at the time of the alleged offense, and she would... she would have to be permanently under the care of the courts. So,
1: all right, I got to run. I appreciate your call and all the good work you've done in your life. It sounds like you've led a very fascinating life. And these, you know, I don't think every case is cut and dry. And I do believe in mental illness. And I do believe people lose their minds. But I think by definition, to kill someone, you have to be a little crazy. 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
23: North Country weather.
21: Ample sunshine expected this afternoon with daytime highs approaching 81. Winds out of the northeast around 5 miles per hour. Clear skies again tonight. Lows level off around 58. Sunshine mixed with clouds at times. Tomorrow, slight chance for isolated storms. Highs level off around 82. That's your forecast. I'm weatherology meteorologist Paul Trombley. Get the latest weather updates online at MinnesotaDailyWeather.com. Right now, it's 76 degrees.
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0: Thank you for your time, your commitment to this case. And I'm going to ask you to come back tomorrow morning, 9 o'clock. And resume your deliberations.
7: This only about 2 hours after the jury told the judge, William Sullivan, for the second time since yesterday that they could not reach a unanimous decision. He told them to try again, using instructions that are considered a final push before possibly declaring a mistrial if they still can't reach a verdict. Clancy is using an insanity defense over the killing of her three young children. President Trump is signaling renewed airstrikes on Iran won't last for long, telling reporters the U.S. took out new equipment they tried to build along the Strait of Hormuz, Iran striking back against U.S. allies.
8: President Trump insists gas prices will also fall as soon as the conflict is over.
9: Which I don't think will be very much longer. I don't know how much more they can take.
8: But the president warns he is not allowing the midterm elections in November to drive his decision-making on ending the war.
7: Fox's Jared Halpern at the White House. The president's former daughter-in-law, Vanessa Trump, in court with her boyfriend, Tiger Woods, as he pleaded no contest to two charges, including reckless driving, in a DUI case stemming from a rollover crash near his Florida home in March.
24: Now, at the time of the crash, Woods failed multiple field sobriety tests and had two hydrocodone pills in his pocket.
7: Fox's Dana Marie McNichol at the courthouse in Stewart. Prosecutors deny any special treatment.
24: The state attorney said Woods' case was difficult to prosecute because they had to prove he was impaired while driving. He said a doctor's report revealed Woods built up a tolerance to the pain medication.
7: Woods was fined $1,500 and his driver's license suspended for 5 years. However, he could still drive a golf cart in Florida where it doesn't require a license if you're at least 18. 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
11: Lows level off around 58 tonight under clear skies, easterly winds around 5 miles per hour. Slight chance for isolated storms tomorrow. High temperatures reach up to 82, sunshine mixed with clouds at times. Chance of thunderstorms tomorrow night, lows around 62, partly cloudy. And that's your forecast. I'm weatherology meteorologist Paul Frombly. Get the latest weather updates online at MinnesotaDailyWeather.com. Currently 77.
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0: Politico asked a whole bunch of people who were thinking about running in 2028, you among them, whether they'd go on with Piker. You said yes, and why?
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4: 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T-minus 62 days till Election Day.

0: 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More behind-the-scenes information on breaking news and more bold, inspired solutions for America. 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
1: All right, news roundup and information overload hour. Our toll-free telephone number, you want to be a part of the program, 800-941-SEAN, if you want to join us. As we've been telling you, the jury telling the judge for the second time in the Lindsey Clancy case, they are unable to reach a verdict, and the judge sending them back for deliberations, and that's where we are. Let me get to some phone calls here. Later on, we have Big and Rich joining us. You know, it's a phenomenon that's happening, and that is artificial intelligence. People are using it, and they're creating literally millions of songs. Some of them have charted number one. They're not real people. Where's the soul of music? It's like, oh, okay, well, we'll have a robot do it. Just like people have robots that they're dating. I'm like, okay, that's a little weird to me, a little strange to me. But anyway, we'll check in with them. This is a big deal because now you're talking about intellectual property, and it's going to get dicey. Like any new technology, it could be used for good or evil. You can use artificial intelligence. The medical community is using it. I'm pretty confident, and I'm being very conservative in this estimate. Within the next decade, we'll eradicate cancer. How? Because they will be able to. What the greatest radiologist in our country will be unable to see on a scan, AI will be able to see. And as my friend Gary Brecker says, they'll be able to catch a cancer at stage zero when there's like just a couple of cells. And obviously, the earlier you detect cancer in your body, the greater the odds that you're going to beat it and live longer. All right, let's get to our phones. All right, we have other topics we're going to talk about here. We have Roy in Tennessee. What's up, Roy? How are you?
2: Hey, Sean. Hey, now that SCOTUS has allowed the ballroom to continue, I had this idea for Trump's next construction project.
1: Obama's
2: hideous library, and we've seen the plans for Trump's beautiful presidential library. But poor Joe Biden, he's no longer a useful idiot. He's struggling to raise the funds for his presidential library. I think Trump should step up to the plate to build Biden's presidential library in Delaware. The name of the library would be the Joe Biden Crime Family Library and Center for Political Corruption Research. The facility would be dedicated to memorialize the corruption of the last 10 years, featuring many of the actual documents and videos chronicling the political sabotage of Trump administrations.
1: Why would President Trump want to ever waste his time on doing something like that?
2: Well, I think it's...
1: Yeah. First of all, he's full-time president. We've got a big election in 62 days. I want his attention elsewhere. And, you know, we're going to come back after a little Labor Day break, and we're all going to realize that we've got to, you know, we've got to draw our attention and bring our friends and family and coworkers and neighbors and strangers along with us and make them realize that the stakes are pretty high this midterm election. I would agree. I would argue the most important in our lifetime. And I've said it before, but nothing compares to this one. So, you know, as far as the Bidens, I have so checked that box. Do I think there should be accountability? Yeah, I do. Is it my top priority? It at this point is not. Saving our country is my top our top priority, should be our top priority. You know, there comes a point in your life, Roy, and I think you'll agree with me, because I love the people of Tennessee, and the people of Tennessee just remind me of everything that's great in the country. And there comes a point in your life where it's not about us, it's about others. You know, this radio show is a family, and it's like a club. And I'm honored to be a member of the club, just a member. But we all are, you know, we're spokes in a wheel. Not one of us can save anything. Combined together, you know, collectively, not in the socialist communist sense, you know, we can restore American greatness. That's what I care about. You know, we do have an obligation to leave this country better off than we found it. And our future for our children and our grandchildren is hanging in the balance in so many different ways. Roy, appreciate you, man. God bless you. 800-941-SEAN if you want to be a part of the program. Jennifer in the live free or die state of New Hampshire. What's up, Jennifer? How are you? You know, Sig Sauer is the largest manufacturer in your state. Isn't that amazing?
3: It is amazing. And I actually used to work for a gun manufacturing company in this great state of New Hampshire years ago.
1: Well, we can win that Senate seat in New Hampshire. We just can.
3: Yes, we can. The reason for my call today is I am really upset with the fact that all these political ads that are coming out are scaring the American people, because they're calling this Trump's war with Iran, and it's not a war. Constitution states that Congress is the only one that have the authority to declare war, and I don't recall Congress voting to declare war in this situation. And it's called Operation Epic Fury, because it's an operation. It's not a war. But they keep, I wish they'd have less fear-mongering and fewer political games and start working on getting things done for the American people. This is just wrong. And I can go back to, like, 1988, watching him on TV interviewing. His views and his opinions about the American people have not changed.
1: Look, the Donald Trump doctrine, and it is purposely mischaracterized by people that don't like him, and that would include, obviously, every Democrat in the country. They have Trump derangement syndrome. That would include the legacy media mob, abusively biased and corrupt as they are. That would include, you know, people that have turned on Donald Trump for whatever reason. But they purposely distort what the Trump doctrine is. Just go back to his first term. Yeah, he does not believe in forever wars. He has worked steadfastly to keep boots off the ground in Iran in this conflict. We have decimated them militarily. Now, the real impact is happening economically. We had Scott Bessent on TV last night going into great specificity and detail on that. But the Trump doctrine in the first term, what did he do? He defeated ISIS, the caliphate, and he did it with hardly any recognition, and he bombed them to smithereens. And now he took off the table something Democrats used to support, which is preventing Iran from ever getting or achieving their ambition of a nuclear weapon. That benefits the entire world. And he's accomplished that. He'll never get credit for this. Just like
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1: And, you know, look at what Joe Biden did, the most preventable national security disaster in history. But he took out the ISIS caliphate, Soleimani, the world's worst terrorist, Baghdadi, his associates, dropped the mother of all bombs on Afghanistan. It does not mean, the Trump doctrine does not mean isolationism. And the people that try to define it that way are purposely misrepresenting Donald Trump's views, the ones that say, you know, Donald Trump doesn't make his own decisions. Bibi makes it for them. I mean, it's laughable. I remember in an interview with Bibi, I asked him about that. He started laughing because that's not the way it works with Donald Trump. And I've known him for 30 years. I'm telling you firsthand, it's not the way he flies. He doesn't roll like that. He makes up his own mind. And, you know, to his credit, he heard

0: Maybe he gives too much access with these gaggles in the Oval Office. I don't know. But, you know, that's neither here nor there. He accomplished that which everyone said should never happen, and he doesn't get credit for it. Doesn't get credit for the borders. Doesn't get credit for the largest tax cut in history. Doesn't get credit for bringing manufacturing back to America. Doesn't get credit for $11 trillion in committed investments for semiconductors, pharmaceuticals to be made at home, bringing back automobile manufacturing. So, you know, it is what it is, but I'll spend the next, you know, 62 days trying to help people, you know, have a better understanding, knowing that the legacy media has a far different agenda, and Democrats just want to hate on him, and they've embraced socialism and don't have the courage or moral clarity to stand against it. So that's what's at stake. I'll give you the last word.
1: Yes. I think what this country did need, and this is why we have President Trump, is we needed a businessman to run the country, because obviously politicians in the past just weren't doing the job, and he stuck to his guns. Everything that he said he's going to do, he's followed through, and I think that's why the Democrats don't like him.
0: I think you're a very, very astute, intelligent, incredible listener to this show. That's why I love this audience so much. A lot of times you're smarter than the host. All right, quick break. Right back to our busy phones. It's toll-free 800-941-SEAN. You want to be a part of the program, Big and Rich. What about AI song making? It's a problem. Or AI dating. People date robots and they fall in love with them. Problem. All right, we'll have that coming up in your calls, 800-941-SEAN, as we continue.
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0: Right, I have a question for you. 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
9: Lows level off around 58 tonight under clear skies, easterly winds around 5 miles per hour. Slight chance for isolated storms tomorrow. High temperatures reach up to 82, sunshine mixed with clouds at times. Chance of thunderstorms tomorrow night, lows around 62, partly cloudy. And that's your forecast. I'm weatherology meteorologist Paul Frombly. Get the latest weather updates online at minnesotadailyweather.com. Currently 77.
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0: notice last night I had on John Fetterman?
1: I did see that.
0: Did you notice that the caller we had earlier in the week had challenged me, why don't you ever challenge him on the things you disagree with him on? Did you notice I brought all of that up with him?
1: Yeah, I mean, listen, you guys are friends. It's difficult to have a combative conversation, but I thought you had a constructive conversation.
0: Well, that's the thing. You can have a conversation with him. Can I have a conversation with Chuck Schumer, Hakeem Jeffries, any DSA person? No, I can't.
1: Well, you can, but they won't have it with you.
0: No, they won't. Because they really can't justify their deafening silence against radicalism, which now controls their party. And, but there are very key issues that we do agree on. He supports the president's constitutional authority to be commander in chief. He supports Israel. He supported taking out Iran's nuclear capability. Are we going to disagree over his position on abortion, the Second Amendment, over, the right of men to play women's sports? I vehemently disagree with him, but I can have the discussion in a way that is, I think, beneficial to people that would listen to it.
1: I mean, I think the harder issue that we have here is that we have, this is my opinion, I want to preface.
0: Oh, boy. Hold on.

0: Hold on. Well, Ethan, can you put your finger on the dump button immediately?
1: I'm not going to curse. I'm just going to say something you don't agree with, which is I don't believe that we have a right and a left. I believe we have an us and them. They are the uniparty. The Republicans don't do crap. The Democrats do everything wrong. So at the end of the day, we have feckless Republicans and go get them Democrats. And the combination all equals the same thing. The American people lose all day, every day. So until the right can stand up for themselves, by all means, have at it.
0: I agree there are weak Republicans. I've said it often. I say it today. We can go to the SAVE Act as Exhibit A. Here's where you're wrong. It's not a uniparty when the Republicans stand steadfast against this radical agenda, eliminating the Senate. You no longer get to pick the president, packing the courts.
1: Right, but they're not doing that for us. They're doing that for them.
0: No, that's not the uniparty. They don't believe in it, and they state they don't believe in it. I don't know one Republican that believes in this insanity. So at times, yeah, do I wish they were stronger and they had more resolve and they had the backbone of Donald Trump, which is made of steel? Yes, I do. However, it's not a uniparty if they want to defund the Department of War, defund and abolish ICE, open borders, full amnesty, no deportation, a cradle-to-grave, womb-to-tomb society. There's no uniparty that's supporting that. There's no Republicans supporting that. Now, are there some weak Republicans? I will concede the point. I make the point myself. But a uniparty? Eh.
1: Let me tell you something. All we ever needed to see was the SAVE Act. 5 weeks of vacation. Elections are not protected. DHS and ICE are having a very hard time getting their jobs done. And that's because too many Republicans are taking it easy and they're too quiet. They are not the many.
0: That doesn't mean they support the, you know, no borders, open borders, amnesty.
1: Well, you know what? Silence is
0: complicit. No funding of ICE.
1: Sorry.
0: But
1: they're real quiet.
0: It's not silence. It's not silence.
1: We've got 435 members of Congress. You can stand up. Right. You have majority. You're waiting until you're the weak link, and then you'll say, I wish I could do something, but I don't have the majority.
0: Some of your criticism is valid. Some of it is just, you know, if it was a uniparty, they'd be all for the DSA. They're not. There's not one. I'm not disagreeing that they're weak. Many of them. Too many of them. You know, you can find out they don't want to come on the show. That's a kind of big litmus test, and there's too many of them.
1: That's agreed.
0: All right. 800-941-SHAW. 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
1: We can agree on that.
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19: North Country weather.
20: Lows level off around 58 tonight under clear skies. Easterly winds around 5 miles per hour. Slight chance for isolated storms tomorrow. High temperatures reach up to 82. Sunshine mixed with clouds at times. Chance of thunderstorms tomorrow night. Lows around 62. Partly cloudy. And that's your forecast. I'm weatherology meteorologist Paul Frombly. Get the latest weather updates online at MinnesotaDailyWeather.com. Currently 77.
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1: 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You know, if you listen to this radio program, you know that at the beginning of each hour, we start with a song. It is a well-known song of two friends of mine. I'll play it just to remind you, Big and Rich, and they're two of the biggest stars in country music history. And they've become really good friends of mine on top of all of that. And let me play a little to remind you. Well, we're-

0: right. That's one of their hit songs. You know what I love about Big and Rich? And before I introduce them, they're going to be with us in a second. I love the fact that you go to one of their concerts and you are going up and down and emotional and, you know, all the things that mirror life. They capture it in their music in so many different ways. And I just love everything about them. And, you know, they're now into this Hello AI issue, which we're going to get into in a second. Let me first explain what's happening, because they're now turning their attention to artificial intelligence, copyright, the future of the songwriting business, the music industry, as they're racing towards a new licensing model. You know what's been happening, and a lot of people don't know, and some people don't even care, and they should care, that there have been number one, charting number one songs that have been completely written and sung by artificial intelligence. I mean, it's kind of mind-numbing. Okay, but what about the really creative people that do this for a living? Now, I mean, the music industry has been transformed already in a multitude of ways when streaming came online and, you know, people weren't buying an album or a CD. They were now buying individual songs versus the entire album, which hurt a lot of performers in a lot of different ways, financially, et cetera, et cetera. But for two decades, Big and Rich, they built their career. They don't play anything safe. I mean, they are rock and roll, country music through and through. And it just is, it's what I love about people that are irreverent, politically incorrect, that they don't care. And they say it like they see it. So Hello AI continues this tradition. And the conversation is about something that may reshape the entire business, which has been their home for decades. And that's artificial intelligence, ownership, and value of human creativity. Let me play this for you. Now, this is a cut of Big and Rich, Hello AI. Let me play a little bit of this.
1: Hello. Rhythm. Force. Frequency. Force. Word maker. Record.
2: Song. Song.

0: tell me where you sold those. All right, so they're raising big questions here. Who determines what a song is worth when it comes to, you know, training material for a machine? Because you can duplicate Big and Rich's own voices. Big Kenny, John Rich, AI can duplicate it. They can duplicate my voice. Anyway, Big and Rich are with us. John Rich, Big Kenny. Guys, what's going on? Good to talk to y'all.
1: Yeah.
2: Hey, Sean.
1: Good
2: to be with you, man.
1: Good to be here.
0: I think I'm just going to have AI write a song and sing it because I can't sing, as you know, both know, to save my life. And maybe I can become a country music star like I always wanted to be. What do you think, guys?
2: It's possible. I mean, honestly, your opening monologue, Sean, is absolutely spot on. So AI uses human-created content to train itself on to then plagiarize that human-created content that is all copywritten, by the way, and then those recordings find themselves on iTunes, Apple Music, Amazon, Spotify, and the rest, to which they are then monetized. So if a human being sat down and took 10 or 20 songs and picked the best parts of those 10 or 20, created a new song and put it out to be monetized, we would be in a courtroom so fast it would make your head spin. But when an AI program does it, nothing is done about it. Here's an interesting fact, and then I'll turn this over to you and Kenny. AI is not allowed to own a copyright. The United States of America's copyright law strictly says only a human being can own a copyright. So if AI cannot own a copyright, how is it legal to then monetize the content that it is plagiarizing?
0: Well, you two are the only two really that would be courageous enough to take this on. Big Kenny, you know, and you guys raised this question. Who determines what a song's worth when it becomes training material for a machine? You know, does technology exist to serve human creativity, or will human creativity eventually exist to feed technology? I mean, these are real questions.
1: Yeah, no doubt. You know, as John just said, he as a previous quote, he says, right now, this is the marketing of mass plagiarism. You know, some set off of one AI application for songs now, one app is putting out over 7 million songs a day. I looked up one statistic of what's the recorded copyright catalog of the United States, and, you know, I get different numbers every time, but it comes out around 40 million, right, that are songs that are cataloged in BMI or ASCAP. Well, the sheer numbers that are being put out on a daily basis now by AI, it's diluting the songs down to where, what are they going to mean?
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1: How can you sue 7 million songs? It just got to a point where what we saw is like, good God, what's going on here, man? I mean, this is just getting out of control. No one's talking about it. No one's really bringing it up. I think, you know, let me back up for a second and say, no doubt AI, artificial intelligence, has vast benefits. I mean, I believe, you know, I use it, pretty much everybody uses it daily. If you pick up your phone and use any application on your phone, you're using some sort of AI. There's efficiencies in it. The potential of, you know, that it could cure diseases, that it can, you know, catalog through information so much faster than anybody else can, is just amazing. But also the possibility that it is so much smarter than any human could ever possibly be allows for the potential that it could get away from us and get out of hand. So what we realized is that, wow, this thing's moving so absolutely fast right now. No one's having a conversation. We need to, like, tap the brakes a little bit and go, wow, maybe there needs to be some guardrails put on this. Maybe there's we need to be doing something to make sure this stays between the mustard and the mayonnaise, and there's not some big wreck inside of our industry. Because, you know, there's a lot of entertainers out there. There's a lot of songwriters out there, a lot of musicians and creative people that we care immensely for, and we would hate to see their entire livelihoods just kicked out from under them.
0: In a lot of ways, I mean, the timing of your career, both of you, kind of makes you immune to it because you built up a song library that is long and extensive. And if you just stayed on the road and played your hits, you're going to pack arenas all around the country. It just is, you know, you've worked hard to get to that position. But John, you bring up the issue of technology. Like all things that are made, they can be used for good and they can be used for evil. But there's one word in that song that you guys put together that really stood out to me, and that's what about the soul? AI doesn't have a soul. And, you know, I like you, I'm a practicing Christian. I believe my faith. It is in the forefront of my mind, and it is of paramount importance to me. I believe human beings are mind. You exercise your mind, you expand your mind, you learn more. Body, you want to stay physically fit, but also there is a spiritual component in that we were all created by the same God, our creator, that put inside us, you know, individually, not only our own unique fingerprint and DNA, but something called talent. And the idea is to bring that talent out of people. So that is missing from this equation. There's no soul behind this music.
2: Yeah, I mean, lyrics and melody, Sean, come from the human soul. That's where it comes from. That's why music is such a powerful thing to people that create it and to the people that hear it. And so what you've got is AI programming now ripping from the actual soul of human beings. And then to my point, my larger point, then it's being monetized at a mass scale. It is the mass plagiarism that's happening right now. So our push is through Congress. Right now, there are major multi-billion-dollar lawsuits being levied against Suno, Anthropic, and others. But Kenny and I look at it at even a more broad stroke, and that it should be as illegal to monetize AI-generated music as it is illegal to spend a counterfeit $100 bill, or as it is illegal to run a chop shop and take 10 stolen vehicles and cut them into pieces and resell them. That's exactly what we're looking at here. Tim Burchett, Representative Burchett, reached out to me and is interested in a bipartisan bill, because this is not a political issue. This is everybody dealing with this. A bipartisan bill that would look to put those guardrails around AI when it comes to generated music.
0: You know, what also scares me, John, and I'll get Big Kenny's take on this. I mean, you have these stories, and I read constantly all day long, all night long. I'm a total complete loser, as both of you know. And when I read stories about people that are having, quote, relationships with AI manufactured robots, I'm like, okay, that is as soulless as it can get. One, you know, find a real boyfriend or girlfriend is in my mind. And it's like, you're getting satisfied by a robot and you're believing it's real and you feel attached to it, emotionally attached to it. Does it get any more bizarre than that?
1: Yeah. The second verse.
0: By the way, Big Kenny's going to admit that he's been doing that. I mean, I know that, Big Kenny, but you can keep it a secret if you want.
1: No. You can't give your heart to Jesus. You got no soul to burn in hell. How long before you try to take the place of God himself? I mean, you're absolutely right, man. There's certain things that we don't need to be artificial in our lives. You know, they call it artificial intelligence because it's artificial. It ain't real. We need reality in our lives also. And, you know, we want human beings. We want to see human beings. No way that I'm really interested in going to see, you know, robots perform a heartfelt song for me. You know, I want to see human beings doing it. I think there is a danger, you know, no different than the danger that we've seen. You know, social media allows everybody to come together and communicate so easily. But then we also realized over the years that how much of a danger that could also be for our children. There were people out there that, you know, had ill intent towards them, could easily, you know, captivate them online and turn into terribly bad situations. Well,
0: they're doing that now, Big Kenny. They are. You have countries and you have evil agendas of people that pay millions and hundreds of millions of dollars to purposely target young people with a message. For example, lately it's been virulent anti-Semitism, which I reject out of hand, or white nationalism, which I reject out of hand. Listen, I appreciate what you're doing. I'm going to follow the progress of this because I think it's vital. I appreciate both of you, your dear friends, John Rich, Big Kenny, Big and Rich. Guys, we appreciate your time, always being with us, and thank you for sharing your thoughts on this. I hope it raises awareness to its appropriate level.
2: Thank you, Sean. We appreciate you.
0: All right, man. 800-941-SEAN. 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Everyone needs a home security system. Now, there are reactive systems. That's when you get the call that says, Mr. and Mrs. Smith, somebody just broke into your home. Okay, little, too late in terms of notification and information. 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
20: Lows level off around 58 tonight under clear skies. Easterly winds around 5 miles per hour. Slight chance for isolated storms tomorrow. High temperatures reach up to 82. Sunshine mixed with clouds at times. Chance of thunderstorms tomorrow night. Lows around 62. Partly cloudy. And that's your forecast. I'm weatherology meteorologist Paul Frombly. Get the latest weather updates online at MinnesotaDailyWeather.com. Currently 77.
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0: All right, that's going to wrap things up for today. But let not your heart be troubled. Day six of the Lindsey Clancy non-verdict decision, non-decision is coming up. Anyway, we'll have all the latest details all coming up. Hannity tonight, set your DVR, 9 Eastern on Fox. And if any big news breaks, I'm sure we'll be here to cover it. That's our job. And we thank you for it because we can't do the show without you. Thank you for being with us. Thank you for making this show possible. Back here tomorrow. Now, on this 25th anniversary year of 9/11, our friends at the Tunnel to Towers Foundation honor the heroes like New York City Police Department Detective Eric Michael Calleja. Calleja dreamed of being a police officer and fulfilled that dream by joining the NYPD in 1994. Now, he worked his way up to the rank of detective, and he answered the call after September 11th, serving at Ground Zero in the many months that followed. In 2022, sadly, he was diagnosed with multiple cancers tied to his heroic service. 5 months later, he sadly passed away. He is survived by his wife, Marilyn, and his two children. Because in the Tunnel to Towers Foundation, they were able to pay off the mortgage on the family home through their Fallen First Responder Home Program. 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
20: Lows level off around 58 tonight under clear skies. Easterly winds around 5 miles per hour. Slight chance for isolated storms tomorrow. High temperatures reach up to 82. Sunshine mixed with clouds at times. Chance of thunderstorms tomorrow night. Lows around 62. Partly cloudy. And that's your forecast. I'm weatherology meteorologist Paul Frombly. Get the latest weather updates online at MinnesotaDailyWeather.com. Currently 77.
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22: News after the fifth day deliberation in the Massachusetts trial of Lindsey Clancy ended without a verdict.
23: Superior Court Judge William Sullivan told the deliberating members on the jury he knew it was a long day, but let them know he's still confident they can decide this matter.
24: What I'm going to do is, first off, thank you for your time, your commitment. In this case,
23: the jury for the second time told the judge they could not come to a unanimous verdict, prompting the so-called dynamite instruction to push consensus. Defense attorney Kevin Reddington said why he thinks that could work.
25: It tells you common sense that, you know, if you're in the majority, listen to the minority and vice versa. And I think they listen to that.
23: Day six of deliberations begins Thursday morning.
22: Fox's Colonel Scott, as Iran continues to pound its neighbors, President Trump says U.S. strikes on Iran won't continue for long.
1: The regime is getting weaker and weaker by the day, and at some point they're not going to be able to shoot so easily because I think the people aren't going to take it.
22: And the president predicts gas prices will fall as soon as the conflict is over, but also said he won't allow the midterms to drive his decision on ending it. In the House,
2: the joint resolution is not agreed to.
22: Lawmakers failing to advance a constitutional amendment that would cap the Supreme Court at 9 justices. The tally was 221 to 206. All Republicans voted in favor. Nearly all Democrats voted against. The NBA has suspended L.A. Clippers owner Steve Ballmer for 1 year. The team will forfeit 5 first-round draft picks from 2029 to 2033. And president of basketball operations Lawrence Frank has been banned for 6 months for violating the league's salary cap rules. 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
22: A years-long legal battle over former Army soldier Bo Bergdahl's desertion conviction has taken another turn.
25: The ruling reverses a 2023 decision that wiped away Bergdahl's conviction over concerns involving the military judge who handled his case. The appeals court says a federal judge didn't have the authority to overturn a court-martial judgment. Bergdahl pleaded guilty in 2017 to desertion and misbehavior before the enemy after walking away from his post in Afghanistan in 2009. He was captured and held for nearly 5 years before being released in a controversial prisoner swap. The latest ruling restores Bergdahl's conviction and sentence, including his dishonorable discharge. He received no prison time. Matt Murphy, Fox News.
22: Legendary golfer Tiger Woods strikes a plea deal.
26: The judge throwing the book at Tiger Woods. The golfer can't drive for 5 years. Part of the sentence imposed in Martin County, Florida, as well as fines and court fees. Attorneys for Woods and the prosecution reaching agreement on a plea deal. Tiger pleading no contest on charges of reckless driving and refusal to submit to a lawful test. He also pled guilty to a careless driving citation. Woods had pled not guilty to a DUI charge stemming from a rollover crash back in March. The golf legend has been involved in at least 4 major crashes over the years. Tiger last played competitive golf at the Open Championship in 2024. Frank Lanza, Fox News.
22: Scientists have discovered an enormous 10-sided wave pattern in the ammonia clouds over Saturn's south pole. A Spanish-led team says it appears to be even bigger and more unstable than the hexagon of clouds around Saturn's north pole that's been visible for decades. This new jet stream formation popped up in the Hubble Space Telescope sites in 2023. I'm Lee Silicera. This is Fox News.
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20: Lows level off around 58 tonight under clear skies. Easterly winds around 5 miles per hour. Slight chance for isolated storms tomorrow. High temperatures reach up to 82. Sunshine mixed with clouds at times. Chance of thunderstorms tomorrow night. Lows around 62. Partly cloudy.
7: And that's your forecast. I'm weatherology meteorologist Paul Frombly. Get the latest weather updates online at MinnesotaDailyWeather.com. Right now, it's 78 degrees.
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14: The whole world gone crazy!
28: Yes, and the answer to that is yes.
13: Yeah, I think so. I think so. Let's start with the Lindsey Clancy trial, David.
29: Oh. Yeah, so you've got a deadlocked jury. There's a lady that got arrested for taking pictures of the jurors.
13: A little intimidation?
28: That is intimidation, yes.
29: Yeah, it is. And they're going to throw the book at her. And, you know, some of these ladies on TikTok have just gone insane.
13: Yeah.
29: With the same Lindsay stuff. And I've seen some pushback saying, well, you're dismissing postpartum depression and psychosis. I haven't seen anybody serious do that to suggest that that's not a thing.
13: Like, no.
29: I think everybody kind of understands, or most reasonable people understand that, yeah, a lot can happen. A lot does happen physically with a woman after giving birth to a child. That's true.
13: Mm-hmm. Agree.
29: But the point is like this, there is, again, this segment of women very active online who are showing up in support of a woman who murdered her three children.
13: Yes.
29: Which is insane.
13: Yes.
29: And so this lady, I just happen to see this lady on TikTok. Well, she's managed to bring race into the Lindsey Clancy triple murder trial.
13: Race?
29: Yeah.
13: I haven't heard this one. Okay.
30: Imagine for a minute, if you will, if Patrick Clancy was a black man.
13: Okay.
30: This is why I stand on this hill, that being married to a white man is the most dangerous kind of man to be married to. I saw a male black content creator.
13: Hold on. A white man? What'd he do?
28: Well, there's a theory running out there that he did it.
13: Yeah, but only nuts believe that.
28: Well, yeah, but it's out there.
13: Okay. All right, go ahead.
30: I saw a male black content creator on here this morning talking about how white women aren't afraid of anything. They will show up at your door in the middle of the night with your Uber Eats with pit bulls running around because we don't care. And I want to be abundantly clear why that is. It's because as white women, we've lived under the biggest oppressors in this world, which is white men.
29: Okay.
28: Oh, my God.
29: Yeah, that's trying too hard, lady.
13: Oh,
29: by the way,
13: gosh.
29: she also talked about her ex-husband.
13: Mm-hmm. Really?
29: Yeah.
28: No, ex would be, that poor guy.
29: No, that guy's the
13: poor guy.
29: Freest man in the world. Yeah,
28: well, but he left in a body bag, I'm sure.
29: No, I mean, he's Andy Dufresne at the end of Shawshank, you know. Sure, I had to crawl through all of that crap.
28: Yeah, I'm done with
29: it,
28: man.
29: I'm a free man now.
28: I'm done with it.
13: That's a great take, David.
28: I'll never even date again. I'm done.
13: I mean, we're used to people making everything about race. That's a new award right there.
28: Yeah, I've never heard that one before.
13: That's something. So where we're at now is the judge is saying, hey, go back in there.
29: Yeah.
13: And you got the one juror saying, this is very frustrating. Not saying it, but her facial expressions are saying that. And apparently, as you mentioned before, you got the two women that wore pink the other day.
29: Yeah.
13: They're on Team Lindsay.
29: Oh, my gosh. That's the assumption, yes.
13: Yes. Well, I would imagine that's probably true.
28: And if it's a mistrial, you just start all over again, right?
29: Pretty much,
28: prosecution wants to do it again.
29: And I think they do.
28: I think they do, too.
13: Oh, yeah.
28: But I heard a lawyer describe it as a mulligan in golf. It's like a mulligan. It's like it never happened.
13: Okay.
28: You just start over.
13: All right. Yeah, real golf doesn't have mulligans, but whatever.
28: No, not real golf, no.
13: That's fine. Speaking of golf, Tiger Woods, oh, my gosh.
29: Oh, yeah.
13: 5 years. Lost his license. Does that seem fitting?
29: That dude should never have a driver's license again. How many cars does that guy have to roll before they just say, you know what? You can't drive anymore, Tig.
13: Yeah. Are you surprised they took the deal?
29: Not really, because I think they were probably looking at something way more serious.
28: I agree.
13: Like jail time.
28: Yeah, discovery would have been.
13: Embarrassing. Oh, my gosh. Yeah. I still think there are a lot of people surprised, because it is Tiger Woods, that it's 5 years. I don't think it's unjust.
28: I don't either. That's a chauffeur that he should have had to begin with.
13: But that's going to be a lifestyle change.
28: Oh, my gosh, yeah.
13: And, I mean, obviously, he can afford to go wherever he wants, whenever, and have a driver.
28: Mm-hmm.
13: But I think part of his thing was having the, quote, privacy.
29: Yeah. Well,
13: to do what he wanted to do.
28: Yeah,
13: but
28: to get blasted out of your gourd and then go drive. Yeah.
13: Well, and, you know, with the NDAs that people have to sign to work for Tiger, there should be really no fear that somebody's going to go blabbing whatever to anybody. So that's always part of it. Unless you figure, okay, the money I'll make off of telling my story is going to be worth what I'm going to get sued for breaking the non-disclosure. But, yeah. So that story's out there. More on that a little bit later. Then we've got this thing going on with Canada, a little trade war.
29: Oh, yeah. And the Canadian Prime Minister, Mark Carney, he wants Trump to stop being such a big fat meanie to him online. Here's his update on the trade negotiations.
13: Okay.
0: Our message, first off, has always been, our plan has always been standing up for Canada first and foremost here at home, building Canada at home, diversifying abroad. Everyone in the world wants to do more with Canada, and we're doing that in a way that's in the best interest of Canadian workers, Canadian families, Canadian businesses. That's first. There's a positive opportunity that has always existed with the United States for a mutually beneficial trade deal that respects Canadian sovereignty. And when the Americans stop doing memes, stop throwing shade, stop trying to be tough, and start being serious about having those discussions, we can have those discussions. But it's not constructive, but that's their democracy.
13: Okay.
29: Throwing shade. By the way, the update is Apple Maps has fallen in line. It is now Lake America.
13: I know.
28: Ain't that something?
13: It's just hilarious.
28: It makes them nuts. They just twist themselves into a knot over this.
13: Oh, yeah.
28: I mean, they're just losing their minds.
13: The Rachel Maddow lookalike on PMS Now. What's that dude's name? Chris Hayes?
29: Oh, Chris Hayes, yeah. The guy
13: he was losing his mind over it.
28: Yeah,
13: really?
28: They've lost their minds, yeah.
13: Yeah.
28: It's funny to watch. Christopher Cross, that singer, do a rant on stage in Ontario the other night about how he's embarrassed to be an American and how we're wrong to treat our Canadian brothers like that and all this.
13: Christopher.
28: I'm like, you're Christopher Cross, man.
29: You should be embarrassed to be
28: Christopher Cross. Shut up, dude. Sing your three hits and be gone. Yes. What is wrong with you? It was weird. It was bold print, too. Christopher Cross scolds U.S. It's Christopher Cross. Think about the guys who used to wear their clothes backwards, that crisscross. You know, they had a bigger hit.
13: Oh, yeah.
28: Yeah.
13: Jiggity whack. Wiggity whack. Wiggity whack.
28: Wiggity wiggity whack.
13: Yeah, yeah, yeah. So is that that group?
28: No, it's him.
13: Yes.
28: It's the bloated singer of sailing.
13: Yes. Wow.
29: Now I need to know what crisscross, the hip-hop duo, has to say about it.
28: Yeah, exactly. Right. Let's go to them next.
13: I would love to see a tour with Christopher Cross and crisscross.
28: Yeah. Talk about a diverse audience.
13: No kidding.
28: Wow.
13: Well, I would wonder, does anyone really care?
28: I remember going to a Bulls game and that crisscross played, the Chicago Bulls game.
13: Yeah.
28: And all these guys with their season tickets are dressed to the nines and they're looking at this thing like, what is this going on out there?
13: Yeah, because the clothes are on backwards.
28: Backwards are jumping around. Yeah.
13: Hilarious. Of course, you got the Senate races going on, and the big one that's talked about a lot is Michigan with Abdul El-Sayed. Did you know there is no American dream, according to him?
28: This guy.
13: It's something, man.
8: See, contrary to what we're taught, that we are the land of opportunity, where anyone with a dollar and a dream can make it. In fact, too few people have that first dollar. Economic data shows us that if you want to achieve the American dream, well, you should move to Canada, because it's twice as likely there. Here, where you start predicts where you end.
13: You can go on tour with Christopher Cross.
28: Yeah, well, right, exactly.
29: Twice as likely by what metric? I mean, Canada's economy has been stagnant for years.
13: Yes.
29: Like, what is... That doesn't even make sense. And is there some class that these guys are going to? Because him, Mamdani, James Tallarico, all of these dudes...
13: Yeah.
29: They speak with the exact same cadence.
28: You're right. You're absolutely right. Yes.
13: That is true. Yeah. Well, and then I saw this whole piece today. Was it New Republic, Slate, one of those far left, saying, hey, the Democrats need to quit sabotaging Talifrico and El Sayed. You need them to win. You're getting in the way of them winning, talking about their different policies. It's like, listen, as far as the Democratic Party, they can fight it out all day. Who cares? But they're sabotaging them,
29: right,
13: by saying they don't agree,
29: right,
13: with their stances on things. And it does seem like James Carville's had it with the whole Democratic Socialist dump.
9: I can't answer for these left-wing idiots. I won't tell the Democratic Socialists, why use, if you hate the Democratic brand so much, why use our words?
11: Yeah.
9: Go call yourself something else. Call yourself the Socialists of America. Don't put the first word in your title Democratic, because that's the party, that's our party. Don't use our name. Make up your own name.
13: Yeah. And El Sayed saying, I'm not socialist. I never said I was socialist. What are you talking about? Just all look at your policies.
29: Well, who are you just campaigning with? An avowed communist.
13: 100%.
28: But they're all
13: doing
28: it now.
13: But don't ask about that.
28: Yeah. Talarico's doing the same thing. He's running away from it now.
13: Yeah. Well, that was the thing. He's at this black roundtable in Detroit. Abdul is. You know, because black people don't like socialists. He's trying to say, what? I'm not.
12: The point I make is I'm not a socialist. I've never called myself a socialist. Like, people like to call me a socialist, right? People like to call me all kinds of things. But I'm for small business. And I want our tax dollars to be spent on infrastructure and small business. That's what I want. And healthcare, right? And I would ask that you move that message as you're having that conversation.
13: Yeah. We can get into more of that later. You know, I'm looking at different things we were going to cover today, because we all bring in different things.
28: Yep.
13: And I don't know why someone is saying Jose Altuve is... can you even say the R word?
29: I don't know. He's the R word, according to a White Sox play-by-play guy.
13: Really?
29: Yeah, he's calling the Astros game, and this is the voice of the Sox, John Schriffen. Said this about Jose Altuve as he's flying out to center.
13: Okay.
15: Wake up for another half inning. To center field, Tristan Peters is there. And Altuve retired.
13: Whoa!
15: As we start this bottom of the fourth.
29: The thing is, though, it's not the first time that an announcer has done that at a baseball game.
13: Really?
29: Yeah, Gary Thorne did it 11 years ago to Albert Pujols.
13: Wow, okay.
16: Runner going down to third base. Nice play, Machado. He'll make the throw over. Pujols is retarded. Retired. Nope.
13: Well, see, MLB is racist.
29: Ableist.
28: I like Gary Thorne, too, when he says that.
29: Yeah, he stuck the landing pretty well.
28: Yeah. Yes, he did.
13: Oh, my gosh.
15: Altuve retarded.
13: See, that's just terrible.
16: Bull says retarded.
13: Oh, these people.
29: That one sounded much more crisp and professional.
13: Man, oh, man.
28: Oh, boy.
13: If you have your friend in the business, you're offering, listen, $100 if you slip it in there today. No, you can't do it.
28: Oh, man.
13: Okay. Much to get to. And the five stories we're watching today. Straight ahead.
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1: Lows level off around 58 tonight under clear skies, easterly winds around 5 miles per hour. Slight chance for isolated storms tomorrow. High temperatures reach up to 82, sunshine mixed with clouds at times. Chance of thunderstorms tomorrow night, lows around 62, partly cloudy. And that's your forecast. I'm weatherology meteorologist Paul Frombly. Get the latest weather updates online at minnesotadailyweather.com. Right now, it's 78 degrees.
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11: You all right?
10: I'm fine, man.
12: It's going around.
10: Yeah, it is.
11: I think it is. Yeah.
10: Now the five stories we're watching today.
13: One, two, three, four, five.
12: Tiger Woods, number five, has entered a plea deal in his DUI case and won't be able to have a driver's license for 5 years. Number four, Texas
14: really
12: Democrats.
14: You something loose, Tiger.
12: Number four, Texas Democrats are furious because the third largest county in the state cut the number of polling sites. Commissioners in Tarrant County eliminated 92 Election Day polling locations, leaving the county with a paltry 224 sites.
10: Uh-oh.
12: And residents can vote at any of them, and that's terrible. It's Jim Crow 2.0. Number three, about 5,000 U.S. sailors and Marines aboard the USS Abraham Lincoln are stopping in the resort city of Pattaya in Thailand for a rest and relaxation break after several months at sea in the Iran conflict. I saw a Navy veteran who said, oh boy, prepare for a shortage of penicillin and personal lubricant. It's a long time to be on a boat, man.
10: Quite a party.
12: Yeah.
10: Oh, buddy.
12: Oh, boy. Number two, a 56-year-old woman was caught photographing jurors in the Lindsey Clancy triple murder trial yesterday. Dawn Light could face up to 20 years in prison. Number one, Tyler Robinson. This is the man accused of assassinating Charlie Kirk. Will stand trial after a Utah judge ruled that prosecutor did present enough evidence to move forward on all seven charges against him. The judge also ruled that prosecutors may continue seeking the death penalty in the case.
10: Okay.
11: Man, it takes a long time.
12: Yes, it does.
11: Jeez.
10: You know, it's frustrating, isn't it?
11: Yeah, it is.
10: I don't know how many times we'll see a story, and you're like, one of you guys will say, just today. Just go take care of this today.
11: Yeah, get it done.
10: We know
11: done.
10: They're guilty. You know.
11: Yeah, what are we doing here? We're wasting everybody's time.
10: Be done with it. There's a conversation online people were having about a skill that a lot of people think they're really good at until they meet someone who's actually great at it. Is there anything that comes to mind?
12: I thought I was a pretty good shot until the first time I went to an actual, like, serious competition.

0: I was embarrassed.
1: Talking about shooting guns.
0: Yeah.
1: Well, yeah, I mean, if it's just like you and your buddies, you're like, hey, man, he's a really good shot. And then you go up against guys that compete.
0: Yes.
1: Yeah.
2: I think I learned at a very young age. You know, it's like the old heater wasn't enough to get by, and you start getting rocked if you're a pitcher, and you go, okay, I'm not as good as I thought I was.
1: Oh, yeah.
2: Because we all kind of get to that point at some point in time.
1: Oh, yeah.
2: We're all told, you know, so.
1: Well, it's like in baseball, if you learned a curveball before most people, and you were facing guys that weren't used to seeing a curveball,
2: right,
1: you could puff your chest up a little bit until you know, threw that curve with the bases loaded and up to a lefty that knew how to hit a curveball.
2: Yeah, the old hanger.
1: Yep. And it's 40 feet over the fence.
2: Yes. Oh, yeah.
1: That's and when I you still go remember up. The feeling.
2: Yeah.
0: Yeah, that got personal there.
1: Well, Damon Shugart, man. Boom!
2: You never forget their names. Oh, that's the thing. I know.
1: And we're shaking hands after the game, and he goes, we were buddies. He was from a different town. And he goes, that's a nice curveball, but don't ever throw it to a lefty. It comes right into you. I'm like, yeah, lesson learned. Thank you.
0: Thanks for teaching me that important life lesson.
2: Well, you get humbled real quick. Yeah.
1: Well, yeah. People mention fighting. People think they're good at fighting until there's somebody that's actually really good at fighting.
2: Well, yeah.
1: Yeah. You've seen it happen.
0: Oh, yeah.
1: Many times. People mention teaching. They're a pretty good teacher until they come into somebody, run across somebody that's a really good teacher. Or as driving. Think you're a good driver until you are around somebody that actually races. A lot of writers think that.
2: Oh, gosh. The world's full of writers.
1: Oh, yeah. And they mention anything that's played casually, like bowling, darts, cornhole. Like, you could beat your buddies quite often, but then you come up against somebody that's really good at it, and you just get smoked.
0: Someone who brings his own bean bags to cornhole? You're like, oh, no.
1: I haven't seen that.
0: No, you haven't?
2: Oh, yeah. Oh, yeah.
0: Yeah.
1: Oh, boy.
2: Yeah.
1: Yeah, I'd want no part of that.
2: It's like the dart guy who brings his own darts.
1: Hey, what are you saying?
2: Well, I mean, opens up the case, you're immediately like, uh-oh.
0: That was Jamie Markley.
2: Yeah, he had his own case.
1: That wasn't because I was that good. It's because bar darts suck. That was the thing. And I don't know anything about this, David. I know you did some acting. Is that true with acting?
0: Oh, yeah. There are a lot of people who think they're going to be really good, and then as soon as they see themselves back on camera, it's like, oh, that was awful.
1: Yeah. Oh, okay. There you go. Pretty interesting.
2: Always somebody better than you.
1: Oh,
2: no matter what you do. Yeah.
1: And there was an interesting interview with this dude from the UK talking about the comparison between New York and London. A little frightening. That much more straight ahead.
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15: North Country weather.
16: Lows level off around 58 tonight under clear skies. Easterly winds around 5 miles per hour. Slight chance for isolated storms tomorrow. High temperatures reach up to 82. Sunshine mixed with clouds at times. Chance of thunderstorms tomorrow night. Lows around 62. Partly cloudy. And that's your forecast. I'm weatherology meteorologist Paul Frombly. Get the latest weather updates online at MinnesotaDailyWeather.com. Right now, it's 78 degrees.
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1: Interesting interview. For this, it was Daily Wire. A guy named Thomas Corbett Dillon from the UK. He was Boris Johnson's advisor.
2: Oh.
1: Back in the day. And he was on to talk about what we're seeing in the United States, the far left and Muslims coming together in politics, and was asked, you know, isn't that what you saw basically in the UK like 10 to 20 years ago?
17: Right. Exactly nailed it. That's exactly what they did. They totally got into bed with the left, and the left welcomed them with open arms. They sort of cheered them on and waved them on. They helped elect them into positions across London, across the country. And then, of course, they get the power, and then they say, hey, by the way, your pride parade is cancelled. We're taking all your flags down. The left are pushed out, and the Islamists take over. We've got the Green Party in England, a very, very left-wing organization that's totally Islamic now. But that's exactly, you know, and I often talk to Americans about this. they are nervous that the DSA takeover is happening, that the left wing is being taken over. And they're like, is it happening? I said, it's already begun. It's inevitable now. This is how they're operating. Look at the Hassan Pikers and these influencers. They are cementing the work. They are moving into the Democrat Party. It's almost too late. Once this starts, it's hard to stop. The kids are loving it.
1: Yeah.
2: Yeah.
1: Yeah. Pretty interesting.
0: Yeah.
1: And then with 9/11 coming up in New York, he's asked, you know, do you see any similarities between London and New York?
17: Yeah, and Londanistan. We've got to think of a name for New York now it's being taken over. But
1: had you heard Londanistan before?
0: I had not heard that, no.
1: That's pretty good. Anyway, this is what he said.
17: But, you know, you can actually look. It was 10 years ago that we elected our first Muslim mayor of London. So I'd you know, and if you look at our Christmas celebrations in London, there you have a Christmas tree and it's about this big. I wonder, is the Rockefeller tree in 10 years going to be a little miniature? This is what happens when they get into power. They sort of fill the positions with their friends. London probably now will never elect anyone other than a Muslim candidate because they've cemented power so well. I wonder if New York is going to have the same thing. He's been promising a lot of policies that appeal to the people. They love this idea of the supermarkets that are 10-20% off discount and all this state-owned stuff. These are policies. Yeah. They love to promise it. Whether they can deliver them is another question. They don't seem to care too much about the delivery. It's promising. They win the campaign. It's really tough, but the comparisons are very, very similar. Two great cities. London is not in a good shape. I really hope New York doesn't fall like that.
1: You know what I wonder sometimes? Is how many liberal women in America know what happened to so many women in the UK over the last 10 to 20 years? I'm guessing not many.
2: No, oh no, I agree with you. Yeah, 100%.
1: The amount of rapes that happened is
2: right. No,
1: astounding.
2: No. Well, who's going to tell you?
1: No, there's we don't have no honest does. Media brokers no. here. Yeah, yeah, that's
2: and they're scared to death to say anything about it.
0: Well, oh, yeah. UK, yeah, because the cops yeah. might come to your door.
2: Right, exactly.
1: And you see what's happening in New York right now, and it is. We've talked about it before, the 25th anniversary of 9/11, and how you can barely imagine what's happening right now because you could never have guessed it 25 years ago.
2: No.
1: Of where we're at now.
2: It's a short memory span, I think.
1: Well, very much
2: you
1: so.
2: You know, it's just like totally forgotten. There's a generation now who has no idea. They weren't around when it happened.
1: Yeah, and if, say, you were, you know, 7 years old, you're 32.
2: Yeah.
1: Did it really affect you?
2: Mm.
1: And apparently it wasn't taught in school because you didn't want to be Islamophobic.
2: No.
1: It's bonkers, dude. Yeah. Meanwhile, as far as the midterms go, Harry Hinton on CNN, you know how Trump is like, hey, pretend I'm on the ballot.
2: Yeah, right.
1: Saying that to Republicans. The question is that a good move? And here you go.
18: Should Republicans want the election to be all about President Trump?
19: Democrats are down on their knees. They're begging, please, please, please allow this election to be about Donald John Trump. Because if you could see this right now, Republicans are actually outperforming President Trump. Look at that. Choose Republicans for House. You get 41% of the electorate who say that. Approval of President Trump, he's only at 37%. So right now, Democrats are actually underperforming where they should be given where President Trump's popularity is. And Republicans are overperforming. Democrats are begging, please, President Trump, get involved in these midterm fights. We can do even better than we're doing right now. And, of course, they are, in fact, leading right now in the generic congressional ballot by about 6, 7, or 8 points, depending on how you average the poll.
1: Okay.
2: Hmm. That's interesting.
1: How much of that do you think has to do with Iran?
0: I think that's a big part of it, yeah.
2: Yeah, I do too.
1: Yeah, I'm thinking that. I don't know what's going to happen between now and the actual midterms.
0: Yeah.
1: You got early voting starting and all that.
2: It does, though. I got whiplash, man.
1: You know, well, I'm not going to predict anything. I've done that before.
2: No.
1: Saying I think it is 4 to 6 weeks, whatever. No, it does seem like economically they're in a bad way.
0: Iran, yeah.
1: Like, it's getting closer to a pressure point all the time.
2: And I don't know if it matters.
1: I know.
2: That's we'll the see. Thing. I just don't know if it matters.
1: Yeah. And we'll see.
2: With that ideology, I don't know. We'll see.
1: Coming weeks will be interesting. All right. It's that time. We do it a couple of times a day. Go around the table. It may not be the biggest story out there, but it caught your attention. You want to bring it in. David, today, what's your story?
0: Two guys in Minneapolis were sentenced to decades in prison for a deadly mass shooting at a bar called Bar Zia last October. One person was killed. Three bystanders were shot. It was a gang dispute. The bystanders, though, had nothing to do with the gangs. Basically, these two dudes, Alonzo Williams Jr. and his accomplice, Dontrell Clark, were going into this bar. They saw this guy, went back, got the gun, and went back to their car, got the gun, and then started shooting. Dontrell Clark, he was the accomplice, sentenced to 60 years in prison. The actual gunman, 72, just about 73 years in prison. Okay. During the sentencing, though, Dontrell was given an opportunity to speak.
1: Okay, roll it.
20: It's kind of hard being black.
1: What?
20: You know, even though me and him wasn't friends, he's still one of my peers. And I feel for his family. Because at the end of the day, the same way he died, it could have been me. And I didn't lost a lot of friends. I done lost a lot of family. I don't, there's not much I can say to him for forgetting it.
0: Hard being black.
1: What do you think of that?
0: Well, I think that the people, the innocent bystanders are also black and they're not involved in gangs. But they got shot anyway.
1: Yeah. You know, if this would have been a white person shooting them, that'd be a national story.
0: Oh, sure.
1: And Democrats would, quote, seize on it.
0: Yes.
1: But it would be nice if these same people cared about all black lives, like the ones that are innocently gunned down all the time in the inner city because you got gangs running amok. Mm-hmm. Mentioned it before, that video from last week, gang in Chicago. It's all teen dudes. All got guns. And they're flashing them on social media. You can't tell me if you wanted to put them in jail, you couldn't. You could.
0: You totally could, especially in Illinois and especially in Chicago.
1: Having a gun illegally and the neighborhood would be safer, but they won't do it.
2: Mm-hmm. But look at the low IQ people running that city.
1: Well, yeah.
2: What do you expect?
1: But it's been that way for a long time.
2: I agree.
1: You know, this isn't totally related, but kind of related, so I'll just take the second story, because hopefully you'll have something lighter, Scott.
2: I do have something lighter, yeah.
1: Okay, that's good. Okay. Because I happen to see this at the Federalist by Josh Wood. And the title said, "Everyone knows father absence is bad, so why does designer fatherlessness get a pass?" I thought that was an interesting question.
2: I think it's an interesting term, designer fatherlessness.
1: Yes, yeah. He's talking about... on his Instagram feed, Southern Living, if you're familiar with, well, it's a magazine, isn't it?
2: Yeah, it is.
1: But, you know, they got a social media page. Introduce its readers to lesbian couple London and Olivia Stallings, influencers who have, in the magazine's words, captivated millions with their classic Southern style. And the reason for the post was the arrival of a baby girl with photos of the two women in pastel dresses holding a sonogram beside a wicker bassinet. He said the whole shoot was a psyop attempting to normalize what everyone typically recognizes as a horrible thing for a child, the loss of her father. But here it was, glossy, edited, and branded for a magazine. He said, "I was under the impression that fatherlessness was something Americans still condemned unanimously." And he mentions Barack Obama in 2008 on Father's Day, if you remember that speech.
2: Oh, yeah.
1: "Of all the rocks upon which we build our lives, we are reminded today that family is the most important, and we are called to recognize and honor how critical every father is to that foundation." That wasn't even that long ago. Mm-hmm. So he goes into this whole piece. It's worth a read. It says, and there's often pushback to calling this out. And the first one is, why don't you go after deadbeat dads? His point is... we do.
0: Yeah, who's in the pro deadbeat dad category? Who's like, sees
1: like this, yeah, this straw man argument. Who's for him?
0: Yeah.
1: And then the second pushback will be, but it's a loving home. The baby is so wanted. So no one needs to argue whether two women can love or want a child. The core of the argument is that no amount of loving women can replace a father's love, which is true.
2: Yeah.
1: And he said the next pushback will be, there's a difference between losing a father and never having one. Says the claim here is that abandonment wounds a child, but a father missing from day one leaves nothing to grieve. You can't lose what you never had. But it's impossible not to have a father. And it is impossible.
2: Yeah, everybody has one.
1: Yes. And then the next pushback, I grew up fatherless and turned out fine. Yeah, there's always exceptions to research and a rule.
2: Certainly can happen, yeah.
1: But if you're looking at what's best, we know from history and common sense to have a father present. And then the next pushback is you're a bigot, you're homophobic.
2: Oh, I know. I heard that one all the time. Yep.
1: Yes. And his point is these two women get a pass, and it's a double standard. And I thought, wow, you know, that was really well done. It's true. And not a lot of people want to say it because they don't want to be accused of being, well, whatever phobic. So there you go. And Scott, what's your
2: story?
1: And
2: we're either to accept it or we're horrible people. Yes.
1: Exactly.
2: Yeah, so I'm done with that.
1: Yeah. I like that. I'm done with that.
2: No, I'm serious. I mean, that just gets boring to me after a while. It's like, stop it.
1: Yeah. All right, what do you got for your story?
2: Okay, well, the Dallas Cowboy cheerleaders, even in this economic times, 400% increase in salary. 400%.
1: Really?
2: The new scale is said to pay $75 an hour compared to $15 an hour in previous years. Exact numbers, not based on any public record. They're based on what the cheerleaders have revealed. You know, Netflix does that America's Sweethearts thing.
1: Yeah.
2: You seen that?
1: Yes.
2: It's, you know, they're making about, so between $50K and $75K per season.
1: Okay.
2: Per cheerleader, including a rate of $2,500 per game based on the $75 an hour figure. So, you know, it's a part-time job, right?
1: Yeah.
2: But it's a full-time in terms of the time you put into it.
1: Sure.
2: Now, for context on that, and I thought this was kind of interesting, rookie Major League Baseball umpire, what do they make a year? What do you think?
1: 100 grand.
2: 150,000. I would have thought it would be more.
1: Okay.
2: Because there aren't that many of them.
1: Yeah.
2: Rookie NFL refs.
0: 200.
1: 100 grand.
2: 150K to 200K.
1: Okay.
2: Yeah. So anyway, this it's just interesting to me the scale of what some of these people make doing these jobs. We see them do all the time.
1: Yeah.
2: But, you know, you get to travel for free. I mean, Major League Baseball pays for the hotels for the umps and all that stuff, you know. So there are perks that come with the job, but.
1: Did you see where the Dallas Cowboys cheerleaders hired a male cheerleader?
2: No, they did not.
1: Of course not.
2: I was just going to say.
1: Of course not. With That's all, not going to happen.
2: All, I was just, that was just,
1: right. Thank you. I know. You can be a Cowboy hater if you want, and I understand it, but we're not going to go the way of the
4: Eagles.
1: And hiring a male cheerleader, not happening.
2: If that happens, if that happens, we're at the end of time.
1: I don't disagree. Okay. We got people arrested for joking about weapons and a news update next.
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16: Lows level off around 58 tonight under clear skies. Easterly winds around 5 miles per hour. Slight chance for isolated storms tomorrow. High temperatures reach up to 82. Sunshine mixed with clouds at times. Chance of thunderstorms tomorrow night. Lows around 62. Partly cloudy. And that's your forecast. I'm weatherology meteorologist Paul Frombly. Get the latest weather updates online at MinnesotaDailyWeather.com. Right now, it's 78 degrees.
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0: President Trump posting on Truth Social. Now that we have it under USA control, should we name the Hormuz Strait to the Trump Strait?
4: Yes,
0: like America itself, it would be hotter than ever before. Thank you for your attention to this matter, President Donald J. Trump.
4: Just do it and get Google to change it. Yes. Oh, my gosh. All right, we got to get to Nimrods. Here we go.
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12: I would say do it now.
4: Yeah.
1: Nimrods in the News. First, we go to Miami. That's where 52-year-old Sunil Blanco Lopez was arrested. He was getting on an American Airlines flight. Ticket agent said, do you have any dangerous goods? He said, no, I have a grenade. He thought that was funny.
4: Idiot.
1: The airport bomb detection canine responded to check in on the luggage. No explosives found. He told police, just joking around. Yeah, you can't do that.
4: Nope.
1: Charged with making a false report. One day later, same airport, 33-year-old man. Well, Guarva Crespo. Ticket agent asked, you have any lithium batteries or incendiary devices in the bag? He says, no, but I have a bomb. Arrested. And that's Nimrods in the News.
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16: Lows level off around 58 tonight under clear skies, easterly winds around 5 miles per hour. Slight chance for isolated storms tomorrow. High temperatures reach up to 82, sunshine mixed with clouds at times. Chance of thunderstorms tomorrow night, lows around 62, partly cloudy. And that's your forecast. I'm weatherology meteorologist Paul Frombly. Get the latest weather updates online at minnesotadailyweather.com. Right now, it's 78 degrees.
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31: The Fox News alert, a shooting in downtown Minneapolis. I'm Lee Silicera. Multiple victims, including two police officers who were wounded in a shooting at an apartment building in downtown Minneapolis. No information on the exact number of victims or their condition. The shooter is reportedly dead. Minnesota Governor Tim Walz said in a post on social media, the state officials are on the ground helping local law enforcement respond. A fifth day of deliberations for the jury in the Lindsey Clancy trial ends with no verdict. They're determining whether the Massachusetts mom is criminally responsible for the deaths of her three children.
32: Just after lunch today, the jury of nine women and three men sent a note to the judge saying they are still deadlocked. Judge William Sullivan then read the Tui Rodriguez or dynamite charge, a final instruction urging the jury to reconsider their positions. This is the last time the judge can force them to deliberate. If they remain deadlocked, it can end in a mistrial.
31: Fox's Brian Yenis in Plymouth. Clancy had admitted to killing the children, but her defense says she suffered from postpartum psychosis. The prosecution says she knew what she was doing. After this latest round of strikes on Iran, President Trump indicating the U.S. has no plans on escalation, saying the U.S. took out all the new equipment Iran attempted to build.
2: We've controlled and we are controlling the Hormuz Strait. We are bringing lots of boats out every day with millions of barrels of oil.
31: The president saying the price of gas will come down once the conflict is over. The FBI is investigating a report that millions of American driver's licenses were exposed online. Earlier this week, an independent journalist said he discovered a site on the dark web selling digital scans of millions of licenses from people in the U.S. and Canada, and that he confirmed the authenticity of the data being sold with nine people. 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
31: A court appearance for one of the accused ringleaders in the Penn State cocaine ring.
8: Agostino Abatello has been denied bail before, but after a court appearance, he managed to get out of jail on $250,000 bail. His attorney, Philip Masorti, spoke to reporters after court.
11: I think we saw the real true Center County justice at work. It's my pleasure to represent Augie Abatello and his family.
8: Police say he's among about 13 people involved in trafficking cocaine through two fraternity houses near Penn State. Abatello and another suspect, Thomas Robinson, are said to have led the group. And Thomas's father, Paul Robinson, is charged with hindering apprehension by trying to conceal drugs and cash. Jill Nato, Fox News.
31: Army Secretary Jan Driscoll, who announced earlier this week he's resigning, now says his last day is tomorrow, but he offered no explanation for why he's leaving. Driscoll, a friend of Vice President Vance, has clashed with War Secretary Pete Hegseth over recent high-ranking officials leaving the Pentagon. Job growth by private employers slowed last month.
18: There were 38,000 new private sector jobs in August in the National Employment Report from payroll processing company ADP. It's fewer than in July, the slowest pace of job creation since January, and weaker job growth than expected. Base pay rose 3.2% from a year ago, though ADP says pay growth has been slowing for the past 4 years. Manufacturing, professional services, and information companies shed jobs, though education and healthcare, construction, and leisure and hospitality jobs increased. The only region where jobs declined was in the West.
31: Fox says Jenny Casola. Wall Street stocks rose as big tech companies and steady oil prices helped boost the market. The Dow gained 295, the NASDAQ up 118, the S&P plus 35. I'm Lisa Lucera. This is Fox News.
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22: 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Checkered flag is in the air.
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16: Lows level off around 58 tonight under clear skies. Easterly winds around 5 miles per hour. Slight chance for isolated storms tomorrow. High temperatures reach up to 82. Sunshine mixed with clouds at times. Chance of thunderstorms tomorrow night. Lows around 62. Partly cloudy. And that's your forecast. I'm weatherology meteorologist Paul Frombly. Get the latest weather updates online at MinnesotaDailyWeather.com. Right now, it's 78 degrees.
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14: The Markley, Van Camp, and Robbins Show. Jamie Markley, David Van Camp, Scott Robbins. Okay, where do we stand with Iran?
21: Well, I don't know if there's really going to be any sort of movement ahead of the midterms, but Energy Secretary Chris Wright was on CNBC and talked about how the flow of oil out of the Middle East is going.
14: Yeah.
24: So Monday was our record ever since the conflict began. Over 17 million barrels of oil flowed through the Strait of Hormuz on ships on Monday. If you add the bypass export pipelines, more than left the region in the pre-conflict. So is Iran trying to challenge that? Yes. Are there challenges? Yes. But this is the United States Navy and President Trump taking the one card out of Iran's hands, which is to try to hold the world economic hostage. That's what they've got. They're all in on it. They're causing some disruption, but they are losing that card. President Trump is using the United States military might and alliances across the world that with or without Iran, oil and gas will flow out of the Arabian Gulf region. And it's happening today.
14: Okay.
21: Well, the problem is, though, is that oil companies don't seem to believe it because, I mean, it was published just a few hours ago, you know, oil futures hitting a 40-day high amid growing risks of escalation in the Middle East.
14: Yeah. I'm thinking about Trump's post on Truth Social last night, too. I'm not trying to force Iran to the bargaining table, as ABC Fake News reported. I couldn't care less if they sign a worthless to them agreement. I like our position now much better, with almost total control of the Hormuz Strait and their economy totally collapsing. Never quite sure.
21: Yeah.
25: No, I'm not either. Again, I don't know if any of this matters.
14: And, you know, there's always the talk of the Iranian people rising up.
25: Exactly.
14: How are you rising up with no weapons?
21: Right. You're not.
14: You're just going to get gunned down.
25: Well, they did for about a minute there.
14: Yeah.
25: When this thing started.
14: Usually that's squashed pretty quick.
25: Which probably should have been the time to go in and just carpet bomb the hell out of it after that was going on.
14: Yeah.
25: Rather than let it sort of linger for a while, which yeah. we did do. But again, that's me, Monday morning quarterback in here.
14: So. Well, you know who else said that? Bill Maher.
25: He said that too?
14: He did.
25: Oh, well, I'm on target with Maher then.
14: How about that?
25: All right.
14: I
25: think he stole it from me.
14: Well, that was last week. Oh, who's that woman that's on PMS now sometimes? Molly Jong Fast.
21: Oh, yeah, her.
14: Yes. I think I have that clip somewhere. I can play it for you if you want. I took out, listen, there were two curse words and I took them out. All right, I'm telling you that ahead of time.
25: Please hand on button, please.
14: But
25: David.
14: She was trying to say that Trump never explained why we went to war. And Mar's like, that's stupid to even say that. This is with Byron Donalds too and Maher.
26: The strait was open before Donald Trump went to war with Iran, never explaining to us why.
27: He did explain.
33: He did explain early on. They can't have a nuclear weapon.
27: It's such a dumb talking point. Of course they explained why.
26: Okay, so why?
27: To stop them from getting nuclear weapons. And also, they were a terrible actor in the Middle East. There was no way there was ever going to be peace in that part of the world as long as Iran was funding and...
26: But we knew it was an unwinnable war. It's a humongous country.
27: Well, we did not know that. What they did was they up the timing, Byron. They should have attacked when the people were in the streets during the uprising. They waited till they got shot, and then they attacked 3 months later. So, as always, not always, sometimes he has a good idea, and then the execution is f***ed up.
14: So there you go.
25: I agree.
14: So, yeah.
25: 100% agree.
14: That wasn't just ADD theater. I'm like, yeah, I know I've heard that somewhere before. And yes, absolutely, Bill Maher got that idea from you.
25: I appreciate it.
14: Better believe it.
25: Just credit me next time, though,
14: no
25: Bill.
14: Kidding. That'd Gee be nice. Let's see. We've got Michigan Senate. Abdul El-Sayed. He's got to make a lot of inroads a lot of different places, and he's got to defend things he's said in the past. And he's also got to reach out to the black vote.
21: Mm-hmm.
14: You got to figure out how to get the black vote. So you know what you do? You go see Charlemagne the Frog.
25: Oh, my gosh, right. Yes.
21: Every Democrat has to go make their pilgrimage to the Breakfast Club.
14: It's unbelievable.
21: It is hilarious.
14: And here it was.
1: Did your politics truly change, or did running statewide teach you that some of your politics aren't politically viable?
2: I think part of it is you're always being asked about a clip about yourself. And what I want to do, you know, they say in politics when you're explaining, you're losing. That's because most politicians are bad at explaining.
14: He's just good at explaining, see? The other part is...
25: Did he just say that? I'm just good at explaining?
14: No, it's basically... It's basically it.
25: Okay.
14: But I think Charlemagne also gets the call saying, you're going to put this guy on.
21: Yeah.
14: I think that's all part of the machine.
21: It is kind of amazing, though, because with all of these people, whether it's him or James Tallarico, like Tallarico's campaign, anytime somebody says, hey, what about that time you said, fill in the blank, that like trans kids need abortions too or whatever, they've fallen back on, yeah, it was a cringy quote from a few years ago. Basically, they're just saying, oh, yeah, I mean, I certainly don't believe the things that I said until 5 minutes ago.
14: Right. Okay. Except this guy seems to be a little bit different. Like with the 4th of July stuff, like people talking to me about fireworks. And then it sounded to me like he was almost defending it.
2: They're coming at me on fireworks. I'm like, all right, first, if your whole conception of America is that it's fireworks, mm-hmm. I'm so sorry, you don't have a complete conception of America. Mm-hmm. But even then...
14: Listen, that's another straw man.
21: Yeah, who's saying that?
25: Nobody said that.
14: Listen, my love for America is tied to fireworks. If I don't get them, I hate this country.
25: Right.
14: Whoever said that, jackass? Anyway, go ahead.
2: Right? Like, what is it I said? Well, every time we do a fireworks show, it destroys the air quality and people have asthma exacerbations and heart attacks the next day. That's all I was saying. You know what I mean? I'm not saying we shouldn't have higher fireworks. I'm just saying maybe, like, there are other ways to show your love.
14: Yeah, that's... fireworks like cause massive heart attacks all the time.
25: Hold the sparkler at 8 o'clock at night? I don't know. What are you talking about? there's an alternative to fireworks? What is it?
14: For a celebration?
25: Yeah. I mean, what is it?
14: It's a great question.
25: I don't know. This guy. You know, the problem I have with this guy is I don't know if anybody knows who he's running against. He just sucks up so much of the oxygen.
21: Oh, and in some ways, that's good for Mike Rogers, who is the guy, because he's known in Michigan.
14: Mm-hmm.
21: I mean, he came close to winning last time he ran statewide.
25: It's and like so, they, all the talk about this guy and all the media he gets and the name recognition that's gone from 0 to 100.
21: Yeah, but
25: I mean, it's really something.
21: In politics, not all press is good press.
25: I don't disagree with you. I just sometimes question it. Like,
14: I give you your boy Beto. Yeah.
25: I know. I'll never live that one down either. And that's
14: neither will David. If we all take our shots at each other,
25: that's my own mistake for that one. I honestly thought the guy was going to be something. I don't know.
14: You're not alone in that.
25: Well, no, but it's.
14: Yeah, but I mean, you know how it is in the political game. Like, this name all of a sudden gets this incredible recognition, and they're the future, or whatever. How many times have you heard that?
25: Yeah, I mean, name recognition alone doesn't do it. I agree with you, because you've had guys with high name recognition run for things before and not win.
14: Well, and they could be great even as a governor, and then on a national stage, it goes down the crapper.
25: Yeah.
14: I mean, I remember 2015, before your heart attacks, Scott Walker. I'm telling you, Scott Walker!
25: God, another disappointment. I should be touting Abdul, thinking, hell if I do, he's destined to lose.
21: I'm Scott Robbins, and I endorse Abdul El-Sayed. Allahu Akbar.
14: Oh, gosh.
25: We both ate fireworks.
14: There you go. Boy, I don't even remember this dude's name. Within the Democratic Socialists of America, that group, like, the people that run that thing, they're nuts.
21: Yes.
14: The secretary, the treasurer, I mean, just goes out and says crap like this.
3: I read a lot of Maoist thought. I read a lot of Ho Chi Minh thought, right? Shout out Luna Oi. I read a lot of Castro's thought, right? Like, thinking about these things, examining it, and trying to think through how we conceptualize that here is one of the things that I try to, like, expand well beyond.
14: Mao and Castro, how can we expand that in America and conceptualize it?
21: Let's do
14: Who
21: that.
14: Who the heck is asking for that?
21: Right. Yeah, you know that country where people for decades have been risking life and limb, like floating to the United States from, like, on a door? Let's emulate that country that they're fleeing.
14: Yes, great idea. Oh, my gosh. It's just pretty bonkers. By the way, James Carville, he comes out and says it.
4: Democrats will not put up some DSA candidate for president. That won't happen.
5: The reckoning will be in a nominating process for the nominee of the Democratic Party in 2028. This has to be taken to Democratic voters. And let me assure you that Democratic voters are not going to nominate the DSA or anybody close to the DSA. The Democrats have never nominated the most liberal candidate, and they're not going to do it in 2028.
4: They might go.
21: They might.
25: So fast, they might.
21: I think, again, part of that, the strategy of changing the primary schedule to having South Carolina be first for the Democrats, that is 100% rooted in the fact that black voters don't like socialist candidates. That's part of it. Why they're putting it in South Carolina first, because they're like, oh gosh, we got to try to take all the wind out of the sails of these folks. And if we go to a caucus in Iowa or a primary in New Hampshire, the socialist is going to win probably. So they're starting out trying to cook the books a little bit.
4: Yeah.
21: Against the socialist candidate. But there is a greater than zero chance that a socialist does win the nomination.
25: Yeah, well, I mean, they've said it before. That's where all the energy is in the party.
4: We'll see.
25: It's all there.
4: Anybody up for some fun right now?
21: Sure.
25: I am.
4: Yeah?
25: I like fun.
4: It's game time!
25: I thought you said it was going to be fun.
4: Well, it is fun. Okay. You know why? Because we're talking about the most fun states in America. They've been ranked.
25: Fun states?
4: Yes. Some states make entertainment a central part of everyday life. Outdoor adventure, sports, live music, nightlife, movies, family-friendly attractions. You put it all together, and what's fun? So these states have been ranked. David's the champion. He goes first. What do we got? 2 minutes on this game as a time limit.
25: States, right?
4: Yes.
25: Okay.
4: What state would be the most fun, David?
21: Nevada.
4: That is a great guess. Yes, Nevada is number four, which is a seven-pointer. Now off the board. To Robbins.
25: I'll say Tennessee because of Nashville.
4: Tennessee. And
25: no, you gotta be kidding me.
4: Not in the top 10. Sorry.
25: Wow.
4: And a little surprising. Especially when you see some that are making it. Back to Van Camp.
21: Well, Florida.
4: Oh yeah. No, of course.
25: That's a good answer, actually. Very good answer.
4: Yeah. That was number two. That's a 9-pointer. And all of a sudden it's 16-0.
25: I hate to do it because I don't think it'd be much fun for me, but California.
4: California, well, yes, that's your number one, and he's back in it with a 10-pointer to Van Camp.
21: Colorado.
25: Yeah, that's a good guess.
4: Yeah.
25: I was going to say that one.
4: That is number six. That is a 5-pointer. 21-10, you're still in it, Scott.
25: How about Texas?
4: Texas is on the list at number eight. That's a 3-pointer. It's 21-13, and David could put it away right here with a correct guess.
21: Washington.
4: Washington. That is number seven, a 4-pointer, 25-13. And because of time restriction, that is the game. Just out of curiosity, Scott, what would have been your next guess?
25: I'll say Michigan.
4: And that would have done
25: it. Yeah, it would have blown me out anyway.
4: Yes. Rounding out your top 10, Illinois at number three.
25: Come on, what do you what? Illinois,
4: New York at five, and then you had Minnesota at nine, Arizona 10, and the five stories we're watching today coming up.
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7: Lows level off around 58 tonight under clear skies. Easterly winds around 5 miles per hour. Slight chance for isolated storms tomorrow. High temperatures reach up to 82. Sunshine mixed with clouds at times. Chance of thunderstorms tomorrow night. Lows around 62. Partly cloudy. And that's your forecast. I'm weatherology meteorologist Paul Frombly. Get the latest weather updates online at MinnesotaDailyWeather.com. Right now, it's 78 degrees.
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11: The Markley Van Camp and Robert Show. 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
12: One, two, okay, number five, Tiger Woods has entered a plea deal in his DUI case, and he won't be able to have a driver's license for 5 years. They should take it away from him forever.
13: Yeah, no kidding. He's a menace.
12: That dude spends more time upside down in a car than a NASCAR driver.
13: Yeah, he does.
12: Crazy.
11: 5 years, man. It's longer than I thought he was going to get.
12: Number four, Texas Democrats are mad because the third largest county in the state cut the number of polling sites. White supremacy is racist. The county, Tarrant County only has 224 sites now.
14: Unreal.
12: Come on, man. Plus, early voting, and you can vote on Election Day. You can vote at any of those locations if you're registered to vote in the county.
11: Jim Eagle.
12: Number three, about 5,000 U.S. sailors and Marines are aboard the USS Abraham Lincoln are stopping in a resort city in Thailand for some R&R after several months at sea in the Iran conflict.
14: Mm-hmm.
12: It is going to be madness.
14: Oh, boy.
12: Just, you know, don't cause an, you know, enjoy your time, boys. Don't cause an international incident, please. Okay?
14: Yes.
12: I know you've been cooped up for a while.
13: Yeah. Keep Swalwell on the bus.
12: Right. Number two, a 56-year-old woman was caught photographing jurors in the Lindsey Clancy triple murder trial. Dawn Light faces up to 20 years in prison. And then number one, Tyler Robinson, the guy who is accused, allegedly, of assassinating Charlie Kirk, will stand trial after a Utah judge ruled that prosecutors did, in fact, present enough evidence to move forward on all seven charges against him. The judge also said, yeah, you can go ahead and keep seeking the death penalty for this
14: guy.
13: Yeah.
12: Those are the top five stories that we're watching today. Right now, during GhostBed's Labor Day sale, they're offering our audience an extra 10% off.

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1: Well, we just had a game where you were going to name the most fun states in the United States, mm-hmm. and that was ranked by Wallet Hub. And Illinois finished third, which behind Florida and California, yeah. and that wasn't the big surprise. And you're like, what? You're yeah, freaking out, Scott.
2: I was.
1: It said due in large part to its nightlife. Fourth most nightlife activities per capita.
2: Dodging bullets?
1: Very high number of music festivals. Fifth highest number of restaurants. Also, it spends more money per capita on parks and recreation than any other state. Well, that's weird the way they worded that. Than any other state, except seven states. Okay.
2: Yeah, okay. It's eighth, in other words.
1: Ninth most public golf courses and seventh most movie theater establishments. That all goes into it.
2: Well, they also have a governor who's fighting for me and everybody else.
1: That governor was out pouring shots the other day.
2: I heard about this. What was that about?
1: It was to break the record, some obscure record for the most shots of, I forget what it was.
2: Shots of GLP for him.
1: But he wanted to get out there like a man of the people, and he was pouring them out there. I have audio of it if you want to hear it.
2: Okay, yeah.
1: Of course you do.
3: All right, who's going to help me pass them out here?
4: Thank you so much, Jimmy!
5: Thank you, JB!
3: Yeah. All right, who's got one? Chicago!
1: Oh, jeez. Yeah.
2: What a load.
1: What is it? The Malore?
0: Malort.
1: Yeah. Malort.
0: Yeah.
1: There it is. Yeah, they broke the record. They got that going for them. AOC's running for president. That and much more straight ahead.
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19: 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The Leech Lake Division of Resource Management has announced the hunting and trapping season dates and limits. Big game season started. Whitetail deer hunting is open until January 18th, 2027 for band members with a two-tag limit and until December 31st for non-band members with a one-tag limit. Black bear season runs through October 31st with a limit of one. Chronic wasting disease testing will occur this fall, and hunters should avoid harvesting adult does. Small game and bird seasons also began yesterday with specific limits. More information is available at the Leech Lake Band Facebook page. 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
20: North Country weather.
21: Lows level off around 58 tonight under clear skies. Easterly winds around 5 miles per hour. Slight chance for isolated storms tomorrow. High temperatures reach up to 82. Sunshine mixed with clouds at times. Chance of thunderstorms tomorrow night. Lows around 62. Partly cloudy. And that's your forecast. I'm weatherology meteorologist Paul Frombly. Get the latest weather updates online at MinnesotaDailyWeather.com. Right now, it's 78 degrees.
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0: This bandwagon that a lot of Democrats have been doing, including, well, Eric Swalwell, before he got booted. They set up these fake spontaneous interviews like, oh, you just brought a camera crew in here. Ha ha ha. I'm very happy to talk to you. This was what the left-wing dark money group Midas Touch.
26: Okay.
27: Congressman, what do you make of Donald Trump saying that Americans who oppose data centers are backwards and poor?
28: Oh, I mean, how about we put one in Mar-a-Lago? I love that. Let's put a data center up in Mar-a-Lago and we'll see how backwards and poor he is in response to that.
27: Got it. Thank you, Congresswoman.
26: Uh-oh.
0: Well, one, she was forgetting her lines, you could tell, because that's not the way she usually talks when she's off the cuff.
26: No.
0: But also, there is a data center, like, right across the bridge from Mar-a-Lago. And also, the premise of the question is wrong. He didn't say people who oppose them are backwards and poor. He said the only reason you would oppose them is if you want to be that.
26: Yes.
2: Which probably wasn't the best descriptor in the world.
26: Not bad.
2: It was Trump, very Trumpy.
26: Yes, right.
2: Yeah.
26: But again, he's going to get misquoted. You know that.
0: Yeah.
26: And then, you know, people are asking her if she's going to run or not. And then she always acts surprised by it. And, well, I don't know. And there's,
28: I think sometimes these conversations about political speculation happen very two-dimensionally, right? Like, is she going to run for this or is she going to run for that?
26: Mm.
28: And for me, I make decisions about my whole life, right? It's not ever just in a career context. It's about how do I fit all of these things? And I feel like my ambition is not just a career ambition. It's about how do we get to soak up as much of this life as possible.
26: Oh my gosh.
2: A great philosopher.
0: So she doesn't just make decisions based on what Twitter tells her. She makes decisions like every other human being alive, ever.
26: Right.
2: I guess she broke up with her boyfriend, too.
0: Oh, yeah. That was a couple weeks ago.
26: Was that really official?
2: I think it was made official, yeah.
26: That's why she froze the eggs?
0: Yeah.
2: Yeah. And
0: on the one hand, there's the theory that they, quote-unquote, broke up because there were some questions about their financial entanglements. Because she doesn't have to disclose his income if they're not married. And people are saying, well, wait a minute, why have you been engaged for like 3 years or whatever and never actually gotten married? And so, I don't know. I will say, though, it is a red flag, dude. If you've been engaged for a couple years and then she publicly starts freezing her eggs, you're about to get dumped in normal life.
26: Probably.
0: Yeah.
26: I mean, you probably follow this closer than I do, for sure, David. Maybe more than Scott, too. This is not just a couple for appearance. They were really a couple.
2: That's what we hear. I don't know. We've been told that, yeah.
0: Yeah.
26: I mean, all you do is notice things.
2: Took vacations together and stuff.
26: Okay. Would you say that it's fair to have the takeaway of, if you were looking at the two of them, where they're at, you know, career-wise, attractiveness, all of that?
0: Yeah.
26: There's one that could do way better than the other could do.
0: Yes.
26: Okay.
0: I think
26: she could do much better.
0: Probably.
26: Now, he may be the greatest guy ever.
0: Well,
26: I doubt it if he's been with her that long.
2: With her. There's no way. Yeah.
26: I'm just saying, as far as attractiveness, career, all that.
0: Yeah.
26: Yeah, that one was a head scratcher.
0: Oh, plus, there is the rumor.
26: Which is?
0: That he's gay.
26: Got it. So then he would just be sort of the window dressing.
0: Yes.
2: And not really entangled.
0: Well, and really what it was is he was the bag man. Let me rephrase that. He was the financial guy.
2: Yeah, I was going to say, be careful.
26: Yeah. Like, what kind of millennial language are you using here? I don't know that I've heard that one before.
2: It's an old term and it was used really in a weird spot.
26: Yeah, no kidding. Yeah, the other thing is, As they try to blame white dudes for everything, as far like the left, like everything's white supremacy or some nonsense. Does it help having one of the whitest guys you've ever seen as your dude?
0: That hasn't stopped a lot of these folks from going down that road.
26: I know.
2: Nope.
26: But they never get dinged for it, I guess, because their white guys, quote, do the work.
0: Right. Well, I mean, it is a lot of work. Being with those ladies.
26: Well, yes. Well, I like Kamala. Like with Dougie. Old Dougie Fresh. I mean, that guy's got to be banging his head against the wall all the time. Like, what have I done? Who knows?
0: They have an arrangement.
26: I'm sure.
0: I don't know that for a fact. I just know it to be true.
26: Yes. I would go along with that. By the way, Hunter Biden thinks Kamala Harris wasn't loyal to his dad.
2: Well, she wasn't.
26: I know.
0: She really wasn't. Yeah.
2: No.
26: You know, he said also recently, she's not that good a politician.
2: And he's right about that, too.
26: Yes. That Mehdi Hasan.
2: Oh. Yeah.
26: What a hack that guy is.
2: Yeah.
26: He's got Hunter Biden on his whatever he's doing now. The, you know, Medicast or whatever. Manny Petty, whatever. And Hunter is talking about Kamala, and here's how it went.
1: I'm asking, why do you think she's not a very good politician?
3: People go like, well, she was so loyal to your dad, and she was this and that and the other thing. Well, maybe from your perspective, but maybe not from mine.
1: How is she not loyal to your dad?
3: That's between me and her.
1: You can't just dangle that out.
3: Sure I can. You know why I can? Because I ain't running for anything, Mehdi. I can say whatever the f*** I want.
2: No. You got a point.
0: That is true.
2: Yep.
26: Although you got to wonder if he's doing something. He's on everything.
2: He's everywhere now.
26: It is.
2: I don't know what he's promoting. Nothing, I guess. I mean, just keeping his name out there? I don't know.
26: Getting the Biden name out, I guess. I don't know. Joe's got that book coming out, too.
2: Oh, that's right.
0: I forget about that all the time.
2: I know. I did, too. I totally forgot.
26: Kind of wild. All right, it's that time. We do it a couple of times a day. Go around the table. May not be the biggest story out there, but it caught your attention. David, what's your story here?
0: I really need to know more about this story.
26: Okay.
0: Because it's tantalizing to me. Wheel of Fortune announcer Jim Thornton has been suspended. The incident was, they're temporarily, at least for now, recasting that role. Apparently, this was related to an American Airlines flight that he took back in May, mm-hmm. in which another passenger complained about Thornton's behavior, and then the pilot requested that law enforcement meet him at the gate. He wasn't arrested, but apparently something escalated. I don't know what it was. I'm just praying that it was, you know, he was being drunk and obnoxious, and then as he was getting hauled off that flight, he shouted drunkenly, "Do you know who I am? I'm the voice of Wheel of Fortune. You're not Ryan Seacrest. Come on." No, the announcer. There's an announcer? Oh.
2: Yeah. A trip for two to Cancun.
26: Now I'm trying to remember what he sounds like. I think we have it somewhere.
4: Okay. Ladies and gentlemen, here are the stars of our show, Ryan Seacrest and Vanna White.
2: Very boss jock.
26: Do you know who I am?
0: I'm not cut off. You're cut off.
2: A brand new motorhome.
26: We'll have to see. All right, Scotty, what do you got for your story?
2: Okay, brace yourself for this one. Another New England Patriots conspiracy theory is being thrown around out there. I don't know where these things start. I don't even know if they're true, but it is interesting that this was a post that was put up on X and was picked up by several people. It's gone viral, actually, showing the goalposts in New England on the scoreboard right behind the goalposts that are up, creating what they look like four yellow lines when you look at it. Now, why is that important? Well, it's important because, well, a lot's been made about this, but this guy followed TV broadcast for like a decade, and he realized that the big scoreboard is situated so it looks right at the goalpost of the opposing team.
26: Okay.
2: When they're kicking, right?
26: Just to confuse the kicker.
2: Yeah, just to confuse the kicker. You can switch off the board, too. You can have it so it says something else or does something else if your guys are kicking into it, in other words.
26: Got it.
2: So it's up there, and it looks almost three-dimensional. There's like a goalpost behind it and another goalpost behind that. So it's really weird when you look at it from where the kicker is, right? Because you're looking at this 3D, two-dimensional stuff going on, right? And this guy's claim is that people missed a lot of field goals playing in Gillette, more than the league average. So he went back and looked at all these tapes, and sure enough, that did affect it. And he's like, you know, they tried this at other stadiums, but it didn't work right because of the angles and other things. It was perfect at Gillette. And they said Belichick would do anything
26: just to get an advantage.
2: To gain any sort of advantage.
0: I thought, boy,
2: that's a weird thing. Yeah, it does make sense.
0: I'm just laughing because when you talk about how difficult it is to kick in that stadium,
2: yeah.
0: People always say, and they've said it for years, is because of the shape of it, how the wind just swirls constantly.
2: Mm-hmm. Yep. Mm-hmm.
0: But then it's like, no, it's actually because they've got a scoreboard
2: that gives you this weird optical illusion like when you're trying to kick into it. You know, they mentioned like there are other stadiums like Miami where, you know, a lot of the kickers, depending on who gets the ball first sort of thing, you're looking into the sun.
26: Right.
2: You know, trying to kick or whatever into the sun. And that can happen. But usually you switch sides at halftime or whatever. And so you don't, you know, not doesn't give you an advantage of the whole game, in other words. But at any rate, I thought this was just kind of interesting because this is the guy who did Deflategate, if you remember.
26: Of course.
2: You know, it was Phil Brady. Yeah.
26: Yeah.
2: So anyway, just kind of funny.
26: I saw this at Fox. I haven't seen a lot of play on it. The title of the piece, "Site Where Jesus Was Crucified and Buried, Reveals New Evidence That Backs Biblical Account."
2: Wow. Wow.
26: When this stuff comes out, I'm always interested.
2: I'm fascinated by this.
26: Yeah. Basically, the story, archaeologists worked on this for a long time, finished work under Jerusalem's Church of the Holy and its sepulcher. I always butcher that name. Found the first century ground was an abandoned quarry later used as a garden with olive trees, grapevines, and rock-cut tombs, which matches John 19:41. Now in the place where he was crucified, there was a garden, and in the garden, a new tomb in which no one had been laid. So the lead archaeologist said the pollen and seed sit between the use of the quarry and the Roman age when the area had a funerary use.
2: Hmm.
26: And it had to be gradually abandoned, and as the stone extraction ended, it was used for agricultural areas and tombs. So this must have been what it looked like in the first century AD.
2: Amazing.
26: It is, man. It's pretty wild. And, you know, they were quoting different people in the story saying, you know, you got this and the Dead Sea Scrolls, all this stuff that, you know, people are coming up with. Mm-hmm. Just wild. And a lot of times it checks out with the biblical account. So I thought that was actually pretty cool.
2: That is cool.
26: Yeah. We'll be switching gears in a second. Something not near as holy. The serial butt sniffer is back.
2: Oh, no.
26: If you remember that story, you know what he was doing again? You can only guess. We'll get to that and a news update next.
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21: Lows level off around 58 tonight under clear skies, easterly winds around 5 miles per hour. Slight chance for isolated storms tomorrow. High temperatures reach up to 82, sunshine mixed with clouds at times. Chance of thunderstorms tomorrow night, lows around 62, partly cloudy. And that's your forecast. I'm weatherology meteorologist Paul Frombly. Get the latest weather updates online at minnesotadailyweather.com. Right now, it's 78 degrees.
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26: The Markley Van Camp and Robin Show. 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
26: News update, David Van Camp.
0: Wow, Iran's currency has crashed to a record low with one U.S. dollar now worth more than 2.2 million rial.
26: Whoa.
0: Someone on MSNBC is going to say, but the Iranian people are getting rich off this war. How many billionaires has he just created?
2: Right.
0: Oh, yeah. You have $1 billion, like 450 bucks or whatever.
26: That's incredible. And there's gas lines.
0: Oh, dude. Yeah, it's bad.
26: Yeah. We'll see what happens, man. Sad situation for them. But I think, as you mentioned, Scott, a lot of people in this country just want the thing to be done.
2: They do. I hear it from a lot of people, and I get it. You guys still send notes to us or whatever. I understand.
26: Oh, yeah.
2: We all do.
26: All right, we got to get to Nimrod. Here we go.
5: When the going gets tough.
9: Damn it, this is too hard.
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9: I love the poorly educated.
26: All right. Nimrod's in the News. The butt sniffer is back.
2: Oh.
26: Glendale, California. We talked about him before. Elise Crowder, who is 39, arrested again by the Glendale Police Department. Cops were called to the Big Safe discount store where they're like, we see the suspect crouching down near an employee stocking shelves. What's going on? And here is store manager Jimmy Coe, who has seen this before, unfortunately.
14: I know he's harmless, but it's a weird fetish. Crouching down like he normally would, and he'll just look around and then just trying to take the chance to sniff like any woman's butt. First time I caught him, I was like, what is this guy doing? He looks creepy. You want to sniff butt? You could do sniff somewhere else.
26: Yeah, not in here, buddy.
0: I want a t-shirt that says that.
2: Right. So Gutfeld said last night he'll be tried by a jury of his peers, and there was like 12 dogs.
26: That's pretty funny.
2: Sitting in the jury box.
26: Well, the dude, he violated the terms of his parole. He was rearrested August 2025, reports yet another sniffing incident at a Walgreens.
15: Gosh, dang.
26: Oh, yeah. And a month before the Walgreens incident, Crowder was taken into custody after officers received a report of a suspicious person loitering in the women's department of Nordstrom. And then he was found later at a Walmart where police say he was seen following a female shopper through the store. And while in the women's section, followed this female customer and then got down to sniff her buttocks, as it says in the story.
2: Okay.
26: It just, oh my gosh. Yeah.
4: What is wrong with that dude?
26: Mm-hmm. Yeah, bloodhound. I don't know.
0: Yeah.
26: What do you call that? Yeah. That's Nimrod's in the news.
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21: Lows level off around 58 tonight under clear skies. Easterly winds around 5 miles per hour. Slight chance for isolated storms tomorrow. High temperatures reach up to 82. Sunshine mixed with clouds at times. Chance of thunderstorms tomorrow night. Lows around 62. Partly cloudy. And that's your forecast. I'm weatherology meteorologist Paul Frombly. Get the latest weather updates online at MinnesotaDailyWeather.com. Right now, it's 78 degrees.
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13: The Fox News alert, a deadly shooting in Minneapolis. I'm Lee Silicera. At least one person is dead, reportedly the gunman. 6 others hurt, including 2 police officers who are in stable condition after a shooting at an apartment building in downtown Minneapolis. Minnesota Governor Tim Walz said in a social media post, state officials are on the ground helping local law enforcement respond. FBI Director Cash Patel says his agents are assisting in the investigation. In Waynesboro, Virginia, police say a man shot himself to death inside an elementary school. Police Chief David Shaw says no children were harmed when the man forced his way inside.
15: One adult staff member at the school did suffer a non-life-threatening gunshot wound. The staff member has since been treated and released.
13: Shaw says all children were evacuated from the school safely and reunited with their parents. The jury in the Lindsey Clancy trial remains at an impasse after 5 days of deliberations. The Massachusetts mom has admitted killing her 3 children, but her defense says she suffered from postpartum psychosis.
16: After 30 hours over 5 days, this jury of 9 women and 3 men is still at an impasse. So Judge William Sullivan read the Tui Rodriguez charge. It is a final jury instruction urging the jury to reconsider their positions. This marks the last time the judge can force this jury to deliberate before a possible mistrial. This jury is weighing, did the prosecution prove beyond a reasonable doubt that Lindsey Clancy is criminally responsible, that she knew killing her 3 children was wrong and could control her actions on that day? If she is, they then must decide between first-degree murder, second-degree, or manslaughter.
13: Fox's Brian Yenis in Plymouth. 2 years in prison for an American journalist convicted of acting as an agent for China within the U.S. Thomas Weir Polkin II, who most recently worked for China State News Agency, pled guilty earlier this year. 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